0: One. Derrick Henry.
1: Well, he's still going.
0: I don't care. And I don't have to be retired. He's put in enough career that I believe he's...
1: Oh, I think, hey, before it's all over with, he'll be...
0: I think he's on the top line.
1: Yeah.
0: I mean,
1: the very best.
0: I think he's better than Emmitt Smith right now. You know, he's number two on this list. I think he's, you know, he's a different kind of back. I mean, to me, in this day and age where there's not a running back featured offense in the NFL anywhere...
1: That's right.
0: He still holds up. So, to me, I would clearly put him up there. Bo Jackson is a good guess, but he didn't have the career. Now, could he have been? Yeah, he could have been as good as anybody. That's Scott Ledbetter's guess. A good guess. But they don't put Bo Jackson on this list, and they don't have Derrick Henry either, by the way. They put Sean Alexander. Again, he had a nice career. He led the league in rushing, had some titles. But as I go down the list, I'm seeing, where were the other guys that didn't? Oh, yeah, they put Ronnie Lott on here, who also played on defense. So it's kind of funny that they do this. And they put a picture of John Riggins and Larry Zonka side by side, and look like the same guy. And they do not look anything alike. AI is going to be the death of us. I think that's what they say. All right, we'll move along. Let's see. Ken, morning to you, sir. Ann Tate watching on Facebook. Robert, good morning. Ken on the Middle Pond. Robert, Realtown, Alabama. Good morning. Cynthia in Tuskegee, and thank you for letting me know. She said, letting us know that CC Blaylock, it's a wedding anniversary day. Congratulations to him and Evelyn. We'll see Charles on Sunday. Thank you very much for that, letting us know about that. And Robert, you're right. You agree. Henry should be on the list. BLT says, tell Charles I said hello. Brian Lynn Thornton wants you to know he said hello to
2: Hello, him. Brian.
0: There you go, BLT. Is that what you wanted? Charles Webster in the studio with us this morning. We're going to be talking about the Realtown Rodeo, but we got to take a quick break.
1: Charles said, bring him breakfast.
0: Oh, gosh, no. Did you see the pictures yesterday? You did,
1: yes,
0: didn't you?
1: Yes, I did.
0: He's been posting these photos on Facebook, Brian. And he put, when I told him how to do it yesterday, I said, we got Ben Taylor to give him some tips on how to present a good-looking dish on Facebook. And he puts a picture of tuna salad. Was it tuna salad?
1: Something like that.
0: It was disgusting, like a glob of... Yeah. And I said, this is not how
1: it's done. Like oatmeal.
0: I mean, after all that, that bit of advice, the tips, he went and posted that picture. Don't look, folks. If you have an appetite this morning, you'll lose it. It's disgusting. Work on that, Brian. Slight chance of showers early, 40% today, high of 87. 20% tonight, low 70. Tomorrow, 40%, high 91. We'll be in the 90s this weekend, too. No mention of rain in the mid-90s next week. It's as cool as it's going to be all day. 72 degrees.
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4: This is Clint from First Methodist of Tallahassee. In Matthew 7:33, when Jesus turns people away, listen to what he says. He does not say, I am disappointed in you, or your good did not outweigh your sins. He says something far more personal. I never knew you. Those are relationship words. Jesus is saying there was never any real closeness between them. They wanted to be near him only when it would benefit them, but they had not truly wanted him before. People often say we need a personal relationship with Jesus, and that is true. But the heart of faith is not a resume of religious activity. It is knowing Jesus and being known by him, and everything else flows from that one relationship. Let's pray. Jesus, more than anything, I want to be known by you. So draw me close, not for what I can gain, but because I love you. Amen.
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0: Wake up call, WTLS, score 94, fun 101. Trend on Facebook. Charles Webster in the studio. Wild Gene Randolph in the studio. You know, getting ready for the Clowning Time show. And I gave the origins for the name of the show, which is revolving around being a rodeo clown. We got the big Real Town Rodeo coming up this weekend. And we got two legends, rodeo clowns, sitting side by side in the studio. I don't know if this has ever been done on radio before. Two rodeo clowns in the same room. Is it possible? Could it be?
1: It's possible.
0: Yeah, wow. I mean, this is crazy. You know, Wild Gene, how many years did you do that? Was that job in the 54 rodeo?
1: 54 years.
0: 54?
1: Yeah.
0: And Charles?
2: I've probably been about 40 years.
0: No kidding. So we got between you over 90 years of experience as rodeo clowns. It's crazy. What? How do you get into that business? I'm curious.
2: Well, when I first started, I started out riding bulls. And I went to Gadsden, Alabama, to a rodeo, and the clown didn't show up. So I told him I'd do it. And from then on, I was doing it.
0: So between riding bulls and being a rodeo clown, trying to elude them, I guess, what you apparently you sided with the latter, huh? That's what you did for 40 years.
2: Yeah, after a while, you let that rough stuff go, and you just do the comedy, you know.
0: Yeah. Is it harder to ride a bull or try to run from them?
2: Well, most people, when they try to run from them, they try to run away from him. You can't run away from him. You got to work a bull up close, turn close with him, and he can't get you.
0: Yeah.
2: But if you try to outrun a bull, believe it or not, he'll run you down.
0: Is that the case, Wild Gene?
1: Definitely.
0: And you've been run over by a few, I'm sure.
1: Yeah.
0: So how did you get into it?
1: Well, I actually got into it because my granddaddy put on rodeos.
0: Yeah.
1: I started out at three. Working in a clown act with Bill McBriar, his clown.
0: You were 3 years old. So when did you become a rodeo clown? Were you three?
1: Well, I clown, you know, helped him, you know, got to, well, I say being a clown, I worked, you know, was able to do the acts with him because he had a mule act. And I was one that rode the mule out at the end of the act.
0: Okay, at 3 years old.
1: Yeah, so that's what got me started in it. I mean, I took a break, you know, during school and all, but back then we didn't have high school rodeos. So if you wanted a rodeo, you had to start, you know, the big guys at 12, I started riding bulls.
0: Mm-hmm.
1: Like Charlie, like about everybody else that did it, everybody started out riding bulls, and you kind of transitioned after a while. You wanted to fight bulls and clown, because clown was always in my heart, because I started doing, well, no, I love to talk all the time.
0: Yeah.
1: So, but as he said too, there's a lot that got into it where a clown did not show up.
0: Mm-hmm.
1: And you stepped in, and then you kind of got the fever and went on with it then. I've had the same thing happen, being one, and clowns didn't show up and work the rodeo. I said, well, dang. And, you know, one time was clowning and fighting bulls at the same time. That kind of worked on you pretty hard. Well, wow, you would be the first one out so you could get out and fight the bulls. Well, then they stopped that because the bullfighter got hurt. They didn't have nobody to fight bulls, so you always had to go last. Then you give out. By that time, so I said, heck, let me just stay out in fight bulls. That's why I started that and quit riding bulls.
0: I would think that having been to some of these rodeos and seen the clown is kind of the guy that makes it all go throughout the, you know, he's keeping the crowd engaged and entertained the whole time, right?
2: He picks up all the dead slack.
0: Yeah.
1: Yeah.
2: Something goes wrong at the bullpen or the other end. He has to step in, tell a joke, keep the crowd involved in it, and most of the time they come to see the clown and the bull ride, you know.
0: How many times have you guys been floored or knocked out by these bulls?
2: Oh, I don't know. I've been knocked so high birds build a nest in me.
0: Really? Really? I mean, is there a time that stands out more than any other for you?
2: I was down in Foley, Alabama one night, and they had a bull called Amos Moses. And I had an old dummy out there with a broom stuck in him. Well, that bull didn't hit the dummy. He hit the live dummy. It was me.
0: Yeah.
2: Knocked me way up in the air. The paramedics come running out there to check him, and I heard him say, I thought he hit the dummy. I said, yes, he did, but he hit the live one.
0: Have you been knocked cold before?
2: Oh, yeah.
0: Oh, yeah. And I know you have, haven't you, Gene?
1: Yeah, I still got a crack in the skull from it.
0: Yeah.
1: But the Amos Mose, I remember that bull.
2: Yeah.
1: He was a bad one.
2: He had a neck like a giraffe. He'd just reach out there and get you.
0: Yeah.
1: Yeah, he would love when he would buck, come out of that chute, he'd land on his front feet and throw his head back and switch them horns back in front of your face trying to pull you down. He Caught several people that way. He was a rough one.
2: You talking about riding and clowning? I was on a bull one night, and my time to go next, and this young kid come out of the chute, and that bull hit him. And I'd never seen this before, but he come running back to the bucket chute. His eyeball was hanging out on the stem like that. I said, y'all move him. I got to go next. Get him out of the way. I don't want to see that.
3: Yes, gosh.
1: There's a lot of stories out there about that and all, but like when Charlie was coming around to me too, a lot of that way back yonder, now you've got bullfighters and you've got clowns. Back then you did both.
2: Yeah.
1: You was the bullfighter and the clown too. And then I reckon as the bullfighters got older, they just said, well, let's just clown. So they kind of split it up.
3: I think I'd rather be the clown, yeah.
1: Yeah. So you know, at one point you just got to where you can't run anymore. If you don't move, they move you.
2: Yeah.
3: But you both retired now,
2: yeah,
3: from that game at least.
1: Oh, so. Yeah.
3: But this weekend, you have a rodeo clown coming for you.
2: T.J. Williams.
3: He will be at the Realtown Rodeo this weekend.
2: He's an old dude, too, now.
3: Yeah.
2: He's a little bit behind me and Gene, probably, but he's got some really good acts and stuff. And
3: Buddy Barr, the rodeo star, and Little Buddy.
2: Yeah.
3: Yes.
2: They're really good.
3: So that'll be at the rodeo. And there's 2 days this weekend. It's going to be the 26th and 27th, Friday and Saturday, at the ground. We know where the rodeo grounds are in Realtown, right?
2: They're going to have a mutton busting at 5 o'clock.
3: You got to explain mutton busting.
2: It's for kids up to a certain age sign up to ride a sheep.
3: Okay.
2: And that's what's called mutton busting.
3: Gotcha.
2: That's a new thing they've started in the last, 4 or 5 years?
1: Yeah, about that, yeah.
2: Plus so, the kids, give the kids something to do.
3: Yeah. Yeah. It's going to be Saturday and Friday at the grounds there in Realtown. Tickets 3 to 10 years old, $10. 11 and up, $15. We're going to give you a chance to win some here in just a minute. Gates open at 5:30 and the rodeo starts at 7:30. And, it's a lot of work that goes into putting these things on, isn't it? I know you guys have been working on this for a long time, trying to get it, because it costs money, doesn't it, to put it together? I have a feel it costs a lot.
2: To put the rodeo on, insurance, everything it takes to put it on, is about $31,000. But we've been fortunate enough with sponsors from this area to have the rodeo paid for it every year that we've had it since we started it back in 2024. And last year, the first year, we gave the FFA $11,000 going on a trip. And last year, we put $12,000 back into the community. And if we have a good weekend this weekend, we're going to be able to donate more to the community.
3: Not a profit organization. Everything is raised goes back to the community.
2: Everything we raise goes back to the community.
3: So here's the question. I'll put this out there, and we'll give you a chance to either log on Facebook to get the answer, or you can text it or even call it in. When did this rodeo begin? That's the question.
2: Yeah.
3: What year?
2: What year did it start? Originally started?
3: The original start, because it stopped rodeo and came back. So what year was the very first?
2: Yeah.
3: And we'll tell you it's been around for a long time. We'll give you a hint. So y'all can kind of log onto that to look. I was surprised when you told me that. That's something impressive in itself. Moving fast forward to when it stopped and how it came back, it's been back since 2024.
2: It stopped in 2001 and come back in 2024.
3: So how did it come back together? What kind of got the wheels rolling for that to start all over again?
2: Well, me and Sid McKissick went up there and met with them and was going to put the rodeo on. And we tried to get the Lions Club, but they didn't, they didn't have enough help to help us. So we put it on, and we was done it for the FFA the first year. And then we wanted to donate, put the money out where we could help other people, the ball fields, people that's in the community that's hurt or sick or need some money or something. We doing it for those people, and we help the bands and different stuff like that. And it's like people come work the concession stands and get a percentage or something, It's just for the community. I think last year we gave the little ball field $8,000.
3: Wow.
2: Put power and all to the ball field. We about got it ready to play on up there. So.
3: Now, that tells me, I know you've gotten sponsorships, but the turnout has been good, hasn't it?
2: It's been great.
3: Yeah.
2: And we appreciate all the sponsors, because we couldn't do it without the sponsors.
3: Yeah.
2: And we've had a lot of spectator support.
3: We got some guesses, but I don't think we got any correct answers here yet. But Toby Ward says he would like to sign up to be a rodeo clown. Is that okay?
2: Yeah.
3: He said he wants to
2: he's
3: fight the bull.
2: Already won.
3: Oh, I'm sorry, Toby. You said you just want to be a spectator. Okay, well, never mind that. Yeah. Have you been to this thing, Gene?
1: Oh, yeah.
3: Have you been in it? Have you performed
1: well,
3: in
1: well,
3: it?
1: Well, that's what I told you. That's when I said 20 years, you said, dang, you've been here for it. So I found
3: that's
1: out
3: right.
1: I got very cute. I didn't realize it had been that long. Me and Sid McFarland and Sid McKissick worked the Real Town Rodeos either in 86 or 87.
3: You said it's been 20 years and it's been 40.
1: See, he came back in 86 from Wyoming, and I remember working that rodeo right after he came back. So it was either 86 or 87 when we worked that rodeo, and that's how long ago it's been.
3: Yeah, that time flies.
1: About 40 years then.
3: You thought it was 20, it's been 40.
1: Yeah, I didn't know it had been way that too long.
3: Yeah, right.
2: Sid's retired now.
1: Yeah, he's up in North Dakota now.
3: How many of those guys, how many are around here that do this? You know, rodeo clown.
2: I don't know right around our area.
1: Yeah, because I
2: had Sid McKissick.
1: Sid McFarland, McKissick.
2: Sid McFarland, Trent McFarland.
1: Yeah.
2: And TJ used to live in, I think, Birmingham.
1: Yeah.
2: And he moved to Mississippi. But
3: and then you guys.
2: Yeah.
3: I mean, so there aren't many, right?
1: No.
3: How many, the rodeo, is it the thing that's, is it hard? I mean, you tell me how much it takes just to get this thing to go. I mean, it costs a lot of money. So do we see as many of these as we used to? Back in the good old days, or is it dwindling?
1: No. Not by a long shot.
3: No, not close.
1: No. That would make it bad. I mean, it's a kind of faded away in the wind.
2: Well, it's making a comeback now. There's more rodeo. There's a rodeo, two or three rodeos every weekend you go to around Alabama now.
1: Yeah, well, I mean, you'd be what was 5, 6, 8 sometimes because you'd be people going Friday night and then they run slack on Saturday morning. You catch that and catch one Saturday night and
2: You used to
1: all the time.
2: Back in the day, the Sugar Loaf, Mississippi had a rodeo in the afternoon, and then people rodeo over there and come to Real Town for rodeo at night.
1: Yeah.
3: Hmm. Well, I'm going to give the answer. I'm going to steal away. I haven't gotten a correct response, but I'll give it to the closest one. 1951 is when this thing started.
2: That's right.
3: That's a long time. And so it ran for 50 years before it kind of went on a hiatus and it came back.
2: In the day when that was running, it was the oldest rodeo east of the Mississippi. It was older than Montgomery and any other rodeo.
3: Yeah.
2: When it shut down.
3: That's impressive.
2: Yeah.
3: I'm glad it's back. I know you guys worked hard. It's going to be a fun weekend. So good luck with things. And, maybe you make an encore out there. Eugene, maybe you can go out there and y'all can work together and do one round with a bull.
1: Yeah, okay.
3: Appreciate you coming down, Charles. It's been good to have you. We appreciate what you do. And y'all have fun this weekend. Y'all get out there. Get your tickets. I know that you got, sales at the gate, but if you see a member or somebody around that you know is connected, you can get through them.
2: They got a thing you go on right here, I think.
3: It's got a code you can scan if you get online.
2: So, somewhere. Scan it. Yeah, right there.
3: Yeah. We got to get that code out there so they can get a chance to get it. $10 for 3 to 10-year-olds, 11 and up, 15. It's worth the price of admission for sure. It'll be fun this weekend. Friday and Saturday, gates opening at 5:30, rodeo at 7:30.
2: Good food.
3: Yeah. Oh, yeah. You know they're going to be good food out there. 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Charles Webster with us on the wake-up call. While Gene's going to stick around, we'll keep him here for his Clowning Time program coming up. We got Smash or Trash next. Keep it here on the wake-up call.
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Already a couple of smashes. Smash, says Gary. Doug agrees. Great song. The Bulls and the Bronx knew I was born. Talking rodeo this morning. Mo Bandy.

0: like seeing some color this morning.
1: Oh, yeah, you're right. I'm wearing yellow and wild jeans got teal or something on. Mo Bandy, Bandy the Rodeo Clown. Is that you, Brian?
2: It is.
0: Good morning, BLT. How are you, sir?
2: Ain't no Michael Butlin, you know. I'm not other person.
0: Wild Gene. I should have bailed you out. Yeah, it took you a minute. Wild Gene, you got it. That's it. Wild Gene is here. Wild Gene, BLT. Brian Lynn Thornton. You know BLT?
3: Hey, Brian.
0: Yeah, there you go.
2: How you doing?
3: I'm doing good. How are you?
2: How's this humidity and hot weather?
0: No, it's not even hot. Yeah, Brian, you got 72 right now. Enjoy it while you can. Ben says smash. Thank you, Ben. We're about to do smash or trash. Brian, are you going to play the game too? You going to the rodeo this weekend?
2: Nope.
0: Well, you need to get Kyle to bring you over.
2: I got Bible school tonight and tomorrow night.
0: What darn? Well, nothing. Let's see. It's Saturday as well. Are y'all doing Bible school on Saturday?
2: Nope.
0: All right. Well, you're free. Get Kyle to get you a ticket.
2: You're going to do a birthday party to go to Saturday.
0: What time?
2: 5:00.
0: Man, he's found all the excuses today. All right. Well,
3: I bet he's written a book about Brian's excuses not to go somewhere.
0: He's probably got a full edition on that. All right, look, we're going to do some smash or trash. We'll let Wild Gene play along. We got several songs today. Here's the first one. Well, of course, we already smashed Bandy the Rodeo Clown. We knew it was a smash all along. Here we go. Millie's song, Super Love. It's performed by a guy named Destiny. I don't know. It's weird how he's got it written. Here we go. Smash or trash.
4: Yeah.

0: that super love. What are you thinking so far?
1: Trash.
0: Trash is what he says. Brian, what do you say?
2: I say trash it.
0: You saying trash it? You just said trash because Wild Gene said trash, right? Yes.
2: It's all right, song.
0: It's all right. Yeah.
3: That's right.
0: We had another trash. The chief said check. Okay, well, three strikes, you're out there. Sorry, though, Destiny. Trash. All right, now, I got it. When I think of Super Love, well, I think of another song. Do you know what song I'm talking about, Brian?
2: No.
0: Wild Gene, you've heard this one, haven't you?
1: Oh, yeah.
0: Now, here's Super Love. This is the smash version of Super Love. Exile. We used to play this song all the time. This was a big hit in the 1980s. Exile was a popular group. You know, hit the pop charts early in their career. And became a country smash. This was a good song, and I haven't heard this song in a while.

0: I remember that song.
1: You do remember now, right? Super duper love. Better than the last one I played for sure.
0: Then one more chance.
1: Yes. Smash.
0: Smash.
1: Huh? Yeah. I ain't no doctor, ain't got no PhD. But when you talk about love, you better talk to me. I got love. Man, they had a slew of hits back in the 1980s here that we played on WTLS. There's one of them, Smash, Super Love, Exile. Of course, their signature tune, I Want to Kiss You All Over. You remember that one? No again. Next up, Wiggle Ziggle, Boogie Woogie, Yuri High. Oh, my goodness. Smash or Trash.

0: Well, let's let Brian go first so he doesn't copy you. Brian, what do you say?
1: Smash.
0: Wow, Gene.
2: I'm going to crash.
0: He doesn't think so, Brian. You want to change your mind?
1: Smash.
0: You're going to stick with the smash. I'm with you, Brian. I like it. Little Wiggle Ziggle Boogie Woogie by Yuri High.
2: I like the music. It's just I can't understand what she's singing.
0: I understand what she's saying. This is a tropical cyber funk. Never know what they're going to bring in here. Smash! Wow, Gene disagrees. He can't understand a word they're saying. Moving on. Should I put that in the mix, Brian? Just start playing that every day? Wiggle, ziggle, boogie, woogie?
1: I like it.
0: Yeah. I'm tapping my toes right now, and that song's already ended.
2: Well, I said the music I liked is just the other part in that voice.
0: Right. Moving along. Let's see. Here's one for you. The theme song to Mr. Rogers' Neighborhood, Won't You Be My Neighbor, rock and roll style. I mean, they got serious with it, made a rock anthem.
2: This ought to be interesting.
0: No, I can't wait.

Cynthia, she trashed that last one. Maybe y'all will like this one. See if we can get a consensus on the great Fred Rogers hit, Won't You Be My Neighbor, a rock anthem version. Yeah, it's a beautiful day in the Beautywood. In the neighborhood, Won't You Be My Neighbor. It's a beautiful day in the neighborhood.

0: I just don't know. The AI songs all sound the same to me when they make a certain type of version. But this is kind of crazy, isn't it? This is Mr. Yeah. What is Mr. Rogers? What would he think of this, you know? It's a neighborly day for a beauty.
1: Well, at least the drummer got classy wearing a sweatband.
0: Yeah, the drummer's really kicking it. Hey, Brian, go ahead. What do you say?
2: Smash.
0: Smash! Wild Gene?
1: It ain't bad. I give it a smash.
0: He's going to smash it. All right. I just see Fred Rogers going around. There's a funny clip, a meme, basically, that they put out with him saying, hey, I've got a record. It shows him playing a record, and then they cut to some song that's definitely not what he would have played on the show. All right. I'm going to throw this one at you. Last night, watched a movie. It was directed by this guy. This might throw you off a little bit because he's not known as a director usually. He was more as an actor. But he's doing a song. And this is from one I follow on Instagram called Celebrity Playlist. Paradise Alley from 1978. Name the artist. Yeah.

0: Brian? Who is it?
1: Smash.
0: Okay, Smash. All right, who is it?
1: I don't know.
0: No idea. I know Wild Gene knows. He's looking at the graphic. He can see his face.
2: Yeah, I ain't got a clue.
0: You wouldn't have known. You still can't tell.
2: No.
0: You can't see from there. Okay, well, do you want to take a guess?
2: Well, from there, looking at that picture like Sylvester Stallone.
0: It is Sylvester Stallone.
2: Well, I can see now you got it written up at, but I thought that was just, anyway, yeah. I didn't know he could ever even try to sing.
0: Yo, Adrian. Brian smashed it of all. It doesn't sound that great to me. I'm sorry. He needs to stick to the acting. I will say this is funny. Last night, talked my daughter into watching Staying Alive, she's never seen Saturday Night Fever, but this is the encore. This is the sequel to Saturday Night Fever, and it was directed by Sylvester Stallone.
2: Oh, okay.
0: And it's a John Travolta follow-up to Saturday Night Fever called Staying Alive.
2: Oh, okay.
0: And the funny thing about the movie is the music is almost exclusively Sylvester Stallone's brother, Frank, who has a bit part in the movie himself. And Sylvester Stallone has a cameo role for 3 seconds. He's walking and bumps into John Travolta in the street. Have you seen this movie?
2: Yeah.
0: Okay. I like the movie. It's a cheesy movie, I'll admit. But I love the music. And they said the music, and it's a little bit of Bee Gees, but a lot of Frank Stallone. And they said they took the music, Sylvester Stallone did, to the execs, Robert Stigwood, who's connected to the Bee Gees and all, and Saturday Night Fever, and didn't tell him who it was. And he said, I like the music. And he said, oh, yeah, by the way, it's my brother. Oh, because they didn't want nepotism.
2: Right.
0: But it works. Now, it sounds 80s appropriate. It does not sound disco. But I think he should leave the music to Frank and Sylvester continue acting and directing. I wrote a review for it. If y'all want to get on Letterboxd, you can see my review of Staying Alive. See, we watched the first movie, which was Flashdance. My daughter had not seen that. I figured she'd like that. It's got some raunchy parts in it, you know, as a couple. There's an actress in there that was popular in these 80s movies that had dancing in them, Cynthia Rhodes. And she's in both of these. And so when we watched that, I said, she's in this other movie. I think this will be, they're both in the same year, 1983. I said, you need to watch this. And, you know, it was cheesy, just like. And she's the girl that got pregnant in Dirty Dancing. That's Cynthia Rhodes.
2: Right.
0: If you remember that movie, The Blonde.
2: Yeah.
0: She's also a music, you know, star. She was in Animotion, a group that had a hit in the 1980s with Obsession. She was not in that version. She was in the next one, Room to Move, the song they did in the latter 80s when she became their lead singer. And she was married to Richard Marx, who had some success in pop music. So there's the whole gamut on that one.
2: Well, that's a lot of information.
0: It was a bunch, wasn't it? All right, BLT, you want to do Name That Tune? You've missed on Name That Artist.
1: Don't know it.
0: Well, I hadn't played it yet. Cynthia's playing along. She didn't care for Sylvester either there. Sly Stone. All right, let's see. Stella. Name this tune, right? Don't know it. Well, let's hear it first. 1980s. It is not Frank Stallone or Sylvester Stallone. This guy had a lot of hits in the 1980s.

0: sound familiar to you yet? No. You're gonna pick up on it in just a minute. Got it yet, BLT?
1: Nope. I said right. Smash.
0: You say smash, though. Yeah, definitely smash. Here, it's going to give it away right

0: Anybody?
1: I
0: nobody got
1: clue.
0: It? Nobody got it? You at least, does it sound familiar to you? No. At least? Nobody knows that song. Wow, I thought y'all would have picked it up. BLT, no guess.
2: What is it?
0: It's Another Day in Paradise by Phil Collins. Huge hit in the 1980s. Maybe I knew it because I saw the answer on the screen, but I thought it would have, you would have picked up when he played that part with the, keyboard at the end. Had a whole bunch of hits, so, I mean, come on. All right. A cappella, Close to You, The Carpenter, Smash or Trash. The thing is, do we have to hear Karen Carpenter with music to like the music? I don't think

0: Yeah, something they can pull the music out with this technology now, and you just hear a voice. This is the, it's not like broken up the tracks. They just removed the music.
1: Yeah.
0: Yep.
2: So they sprinkled moon dust in your hair, golden starlight in your eyes of blue.
0: When they combine the harmonies, it really sounds great.
3: Oh.
0: Smash or trash, at least I think it does.
1: I'll give it a smash.
0: Smash!
1: Like their music. Well, I like a lot of songs in acapellas. You'd be surprised.
0: Yeah. Yes.
1: You got a good harmony going on.
0: No doubt. They were great. The Carpenters. All right. Here's one called Mr. Gamble, Smash or Trash.
4: Kimo, Kimo, Rod, Roddy, Ray. You're off strap, Penny, with a fan of Duty, Gallerbug, a rock strap by Mr. Gamble. The next come in was a big black man, a rock struck by Mr. Gamble, and he sat down but on Uncle Rat, a rock struck by Mr. Gamble. Kimo, Imo, Kimo, Kimo, Rod, Roddy, Ray, your rock struck, Pinwickle, Fanaloo, Yellowbug, a rock struck by Mr. Gamble.
0: I think she's performing at the Real Town Rodeo this weekend.
4: The frog went swimming right across that lake, singing rock strop by Mr. Gamble, and he got swallowed up by a big black snake, to my rock strop by Mr. Gamble. Kimo, Imo, Kimo, Kimo, Rod, Roddy, Ray, in a rock strop, Pennywin, Flannel, Duty, Yallerbug, a rock strop by Mr. Gamble, and three or four more different verses, but I'm done with the rock strop by
0: Mr. Gamble. Good. I think she's like, I've had enough of this. I'm tired. Smash or trash?
5: Smash.
0: Mr. Gamble. All right, BLT, I've got to wrap it on this one. I saw this the other day, and I'll admit I have never seen this before. This is Jimmy Buffett performing on the Ralph Emery show he used to do on the Nashville Network. You might remember that channel. You might remember Ralph Emery. You might remember Jimmy Buffett. Margaritaville. And there, of course, is the song that I'm sure most everybody has heard by now. But he had another verse in this song. And who knew? They removed it. They said the music. Have you ever heard about this? The music exec says, hey, we got to take something out.
1: Yeah.
0: And they said, this is coming out. They're not keeping this. So he has a lost verse, which I think is outstanding. Let's listen to this. This is, again, Jimmy Buffett and the one and only Margaritaville.
6: Old men in tank tops, cruising the gift shops. I don't know why they cut it out. Checking out Chiquitas down by the shore. They dream about weight loss.

0: Did you recognize who just jumped in on the harmonies sitting next to him? Wow, Gene knows his music. Vern Godston.
1: Yeah.
0: From, I think he's from Alabama. He is from Alabama. Good music there, too. All right. Hey, let's listen to him as he gets. Yeah, the harmonies sound great live.

0: Do you recognize the lady at the end?
1: I can't tell from him.
0: You're too far away. Brenda Lee.
1: I was thinking
0: it's
1: it was
0: Brenda
1: her,
0: Lee and Vern Yost.
1: Yes. She looks taller sitting there than she does in real life.
0: She's about 4 feet tall, yeah. I think, in real life.
1: That's what I said. It looked like Brenda Lee, but she looked like she's too tall. They must have got her sitting on some pillows.
0: They got her propped up. Smash or Trash, BLT?
2: Smash.
0: A great song. All right, BLT, thank you very much, sir. We'll talk soon. The one and only Brian Lynn Thornton. Wild Gene's here live in the studio today. Last time we checked. And we will do Clowning Time next. Don't go anywhere. We'll keep the video rolling. Thank you, Cynthia. Smash. Yes, indeed. Appreciate the messages today. Those watching online, those listening via the old-fashioned way, the airwaves. We still do it that way. More coming up on the Thursday Wake Up Call. WTLS Score 94 Fun 101.

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2: I'm Ed Donahue with an AP News Minute. Stocks finished mixed, the Dow up 71 points. The Federal Reserve's preferred inflation gauge hit a three-year high.
3: Consumer prices were up 4.1% last month from a year earlier, the biggest annual jump since April 2023. Rising gas prices were a big factor, though they have fallen sharply since President Trump announced a peace deal with Iran. Stubbornly high inflation is still a problem for the Fed, which has kept its key interest rate unchanged after earlier signaling some cuts this year. Some economists now predict the central bank may lift rates. New Chairman Kevin Warsh said last week the Fed's committed to getting inflation down to its 2% target.
4: We've missed for 5 years, and we're going to fix that.
3: But gave no signs of how. Sagar Magani, Washington.
2: 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I'm Ed Donahue.
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1: There are three levels of players at the NFL. 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Nick Chubb's a game wrecker. Ball player, you know what ball player is? It's a guy we can win with. It's a guy who can make some plays. That's a guy who can help us. Then there are, he's just a guy. The league is populated. A roster, guys and ball players.
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6: With SRN News, I'm John Scott. The U.S. economy expanding at a solid and unexpected 2.1% annual pace from January through March. The Commerce Department reports in its final estimate of first quarter growth, the growth in gross domestic product, the nation's output of goods and services, marked a rebound from a sluggish 0.5% in the last 3 months of 2025 when a 43-day federal government shutdown weighed on the economy. The evacuation of ships through the Strait of Hormuz paused after the British military said a vessel was hit by a projectile off the coast of Oman. A man who admitting setting a Virginia councilman on fire last year was sentenced to 40 years in prison. Shotzi Buck Hayes, pleading guilty in April to one count of first-degree murder, attempted first-degree murder, and aggravated malicious wounding. This is SRN News.
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4: With SRN News, I'm Jason Walker. Utter devastation in Venezuela. Two major earthquakes have now killed at least 188 people. Hundreds more have been hurt, and several hundred are still trapped in the rubble. Authorities fear those numbers could climb dramatically. Supreme Court decision allowing President Trump's administration to end temporary legal protections for Haitian and Syrian immigrants. It may affect people from many other countries. Thursday's decision directly applies to 350,000 Haitians and more than 6,000 Syrians. United Nations agency has stopped the passage of several tankers that use the route backed by the UN. Now, the plan to move stranded ships out of the Persian Gulf through the strait will be on hold until agency confirms safety guarantees for those particular vessels. This is SRN News.
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2: more. 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
9: With SRN News, I'm Jason Walker. The numbers and the devastation just plain mind-boggling in Venezuela, where two huge earthquakes have now killed at least 235 people. Some 4,500 people have been injured. Hundreds more are missing and trapped and feared dead. Trump administration already on the scene with manpower, machines, and technology to help the Venezuelan officials to search and rescue efforts. United States also sending massive amounts of food, water, and medical supplies. The DEA is asking the Justice Department's internal watchdog to investigate a whistleblower's claims. It says the DEA agents permitted thousands of fentanyl pills to hit the streets of New Mexico and did nothing to stop it. SRN News.
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1: With SRN News, I'm Jason Walker. The death count in Venezuela at 235 now, more than 4,300 people injured. Many more are still missing and feared dead. Attempts to rescue the victims of the earthquakes continue. Authorities say the quakes had magnitudes of 7.2 and 7.5. AAA says 72 million Americans will be on the move ahead of America 250 and 4th of July celebrations. As for getting there, well, 4.9 million will take a train and or bus, nearly 6 million slated to fly, and 61 million people likely to drive, which, by the way, should be easier. Price of gasoline now has fallen dramatically in parts of the nation, in some cases just under the $3 mark. This is SRN News.
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4: 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It's a guy who can make some plays. 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The league is populated. 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

0: Welcome back to the Ramsey Show in the Fairwinds Credit Union Studio. I'm Dave Ramsey, your host. Thank you for joining us. Dr. John Deloney, Ramsey personality, number one best-selling author, is my co-host today. Derek's in Chicago. Hi, Derek. How are you?
1: Hi, Dave. How you doing?
0: Better than I deserve. How can we help?
1: Yeah, so I'm an engineer and my wife is a veterinarian. We recently became debt-free by paying off over $120,000 in student loans in the last 11 months.
0: Way to go!
1: Thank you. So we have aspirations of starting a veterinary clinic in the next 1 to 3 years.
0: Cool.
1: And would love to just get your advice on what we should be doing now to prepare for starting this business.
0: Excellent. I love it. Way to go. Well, I'm pretty sure you could do that for $120K, and you did that in 11 months, right?
1: Yeah.
0: Okay, but let's break it down and think about how I would go about it from day one. The thing I have learned in business are the three rules, and the three rules are: it's going to take twice as long as you think, cost twice as much as you think, and you're not the exception. And I run into that inside Ramsey all the time with something we're doing that's new and different that we've never done before. It's harder than we thought. It's going to cost more than we thought. And it turns out we're not smart enough to beat that. We got to go do it anyway. So what I would do in your situation is I would first admit that what you think this is going to look like when you actually open the clinic is wrong. But we're going to try anyway. Okay, but be ready for some ideas you have about this and your wife has about how this is going to feel, how it's going to look, the way the wallpaper is going to be in the waiting room or whatever is going to be different than she has it in her emotions. So be prepared for your dream to be reformed and pruned as you go along.
2: It's almost like young people leave their parents' house and they think they should buy a house the exact same size as their parents left. You know what I mean?
0: Yeah.
1: Mm-hmm.
2: It's like, hey, you actually got to buy a 900 square foot starter house and over time grow into this amazing thing that you want.
0: So what I do with that in mind is I would lay down what I think my square footage is that I need, what the location's going to look like, and I would start talking about what the rent is going to look like to open the practice. Then I would start talking about the equipment, and I have a strong recommendation that you buy slightly used equipment from the last veterinarian that didn't do a good job and went broke because they didn't do what we're talking about doing. Okay? Because 100% of the equipment she's going to use, and the equipment I'm using to speak into, called a microphone right now, is obsolete in 18 months after you buy it.
1: Yeah.
0: An 18-month-old technology item is a doorstop. There are no 30-year-old x-ray machines except in third-world countries.
1: Okay.
0: You follow me? So the x-ray machine, the MRI machine, the thing she thinks it's going to save puppies' lives or whatever it is, and some salesman with equipment is going to get you so far off kilter on what you've spent that you will never ROI. So the rule we use on equipment purchases around here is minimal functional. What's the least that will get the job done? And then we might go two notches above that. We don't want the best and brightest. We don't want the shiniest unless it's just $2 or something. But most of the best and brightest in your world is $200,000, and you're trying to save the life of a cat. No.
1: Right.
0: Okay? No. And so you just got to be wise about your equipment purchases and then look at your staffing. And so what's it going to take us, and how long is it going to take us to get some business built up, get some new clients and so forth? And those are your costs. Are the number of days that you burn money until you make money, that's cost one. Your setup is cost two. Your rent is cost three. Your staff is cost four. And you lay those things down, and then that's going to tell you how much you need to save. But I think you could probably get it. I'm just wild guess. I'm not a veterinarian. I love veterinarians, and we do a lot of work with them. A bunch of them are being coached in entree leadership. But my guess is if you went minimal functional, You can do a whole lot for 150 grand to get this thing off the ground.
1: Yeah, that seems pretty consistent with what I've seen. Can I ask you a question about how to save for this? Because we're kind of investing in our Roth IRAs and doing some investing through our work. But should we stop our investing in Roth IRAs and just kind of pile cash in like a high yield savings?
0: If it's the only way you can get there in 3 years, but I think you might be able to do both.
1: Okay.
0: Based on the fact that you paid off 120 in 11 months while putting nothing in retirement. We need 150, mm-hmm. but we got 3 years, not 11 months.
1: Okay.
0: So, you know, you probably can do both. If you want to tighten the timeline up and say, I want to be ready in 1 year and I want to save 150 grand and you want to push pause to get the business open and pay cash for it in 1 year, that's fine. I would not do that for 3 years.
1: Okay.
0: I would not do zero investing for 3 years while I save for this, but I would for one.
1: Yeah. Okay. There's a high likelihood that with the start of this clinic, there would also be a move. And so another part of that equation is potentially, you know, saving up to buy a house wherever we move, or things like that.
0: You own a house now?
1: There's a lot of different. No, we rent currently.
0: Okay. Well, then decide which is which.
1: Right.
0: We want to move and buy a house, or we want to move and start a clinic. You might not mm-hmm. be able to do both. You might have to choose for now. You might buy the house out of the money yeah. you make on the clinic.
2: But beware okay. of creep, of scope.
0: Yeah, scope creep.
2: Because, man, the next logical is, well, what if we just built our own? And what if we just bought our own place? And that might ROI. We'll put a business on the back of it, and that will also help pay for it. And there's a new AI machine that says they can do laser MRIs through – you get what I'm saying? Like, it's so easy to sit down, and all this thing becomes a $1 million project without even sneezing.
0: Yeah, it's real easy. Yeah. Just start it as raw and make it make money. And when it makes money, grow the business and grow the equipment list with the money you make, not with anything else. What does she make now as a veterinarian?
1: She's only 1 year in, and so she makes 115.
0: Okay. Yeah. I mean, if she's got a 2-year-old practice and is successful, she'll make 200.
1: Okay. Yeah, we have aspirations to start this one
0: yeah.
1: practice and grow it
0: yeah.
1: into a healthy business, and then start to duplicate that over a region that we want to live in. And so we have high hopes and dreams for this,
0: yeah.
1: but we want to
0: make
1: sure thing
0: is get the first thing is get
1: right
0: the home
1: now.
0: Office straight. Yeah, yeah, yeah. I if I'm you, I'm probably going to go whole hog on this and say I'm going to take one more year off of investing. I'm going to save enough. I'm going to move, and I'm going to rent, and I'm going to open the clinic and get the clinic profitable, and then I'm going to talk about buying, and then I'm going to grow the clinic and grow the clinic and grow the clinic, and she'll be making $250,000 pretty quick in that world, and it'll be worth the investment, and it's a great field she's in. It's a great field.
2: Just start small.
0: Yeah. Not only do we love animals around Ramsey, but you know, it's just – you guys just have the ability to make a lot of money, and – veterinarians, all of them I work with, they're just really smart.
2: Yeah, they're smart and they're great people.
0: Yeah. I just don't run into any of them. They're jerks.

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2: Hugh is with us in Wichita, Kansas. Hi, Hugh. How are you?

0: 20 years.
1: What was her name?
0: We were married. So.
1: What was her name, brother?
0: I just was, Summer.
1: She's just pretty awesome. Her.
0: She was great. She was the best.
2: Mm-hmm.
0: So.
1: Sorry, man.
0: No, I appreciate it. But, you know, I'm not looking to go out and do anything, but I was just kind of curious, you know, what, for somebody in my situation, what's that kind of mean? I mean, am I kind of just stuck where I'm at or what? So anyway, I just was kind of curious.
2: Did you lose the marriage advantage when you lost her? Is that what you're asking?
0: Yeah, I guess that's the question.
2: So how old are you?
0: I'm 46.
2: Okay. And how are you doing financially and in your career and health-wise?
0: My health is fine. Financially, I'm finishing up baby step two, getting ready to start on three.
2: Mm-hmm.
0: And career-wise, I'm doing pretty good.
2: Okay.
0: So.
2: All right.
1: I can tell you, brother, if I was to look back and have lost my wife of 24 years in December, I don't know that I would still know what day it is.
0: You
1: know what I mean?
0: It definitely sucks. You know, we've got four kids.
1: Yeah.
0: And honestly, if it wasn't for them, I don't know where I'd be at.
2: How old are they?
0: I have one that's 19, one that's 17, one that's 15, and then one that's 12. And our 12-year-old is special needs.
1: Yeah.
0: So
1: this is going to sound strange, but my guess is in 18 months and 24 months is when you'll start to not see the pain won't just go away or anything like that, no matter what nonsense people tell you. But you're still in the thick of the black fog of grief
2: right now.
1: And you're such a good man and you got four kids. Like, you don't have an option other than to get up and to plow through the next day. What I want to challenge you on is spending as little time right now on big existential, what does it all mean questions, because that's like being in the dark, lost in a forest and thinking about what's the meaning of life? Like, what we need to do is get back to the road. You get what I'm saying?
0: Mm-hmm.
2: Yeah.
1: And so the marriage advantage right now is you have four amazing kids that have a picture of this amazing woman named Summer. And y'all built something together. Y'all have got this legacy that's going to outlast both of you. And anything beyond honoring her and getting up the next day and doing the next right thing for us a long time. That's where you need to spend your energy. Does that make sense?
2: So,
0: yes, sir. Yep.
2: The marriage advantage is a series of averages over a large set of data.
1: Over a long period of time.
2: Over a long period of time. And so if you're not married today because you lost your wife 6 months ago, you are not at a distinct disadvantage, okay? But the marriage advantage mm-hmm. points out that over the scope of life, those that are married over a 40-year, 50-year period of time, live longer, report better life satisfaction and happiness. They report higher levels of wealth, way higher levels of wealth, over a long period of time. That's the marriage advantage. And there's a whole set of data and a whole set of research, a bunch of research projects that back all of that up. But also there's a piece of data that says this. If you are 19 years old, and your parents got divorced, and you marry someone whose parents got divorced, you are much higher likelihood statistically to get divorced than two 19-year-olds whose parents stayed together if you get married, right? But that doesn't mean that just because both of your parents got divorced that 100% of the time you're going to be the same statistic.
1: It's not deterministic. It's correlative. It's not causal, right?
2: Exactly. It doesn't cause that to happen. And so So what behaviors are, you know, what do you have to solve for in that? Well, you solve for the things that Summer brought to the table.
1: Right.
2: And you keep living your life that way. And then you've still got that portion of the marriage advantage. Plus, you don't really have a choice. You're here.
1: Yeah.
2: And so you've got to, mm-hmm. you know, you're solving for

0: I'm not going to be the average.
1: Right.
0: I'm going to be the one that beats the average and causes the average to come up. And that's what those two 19-year-olds with divorced parents prove.
2: We're going to have to do different things.
0: The statistics are, if you've known each other for 3 weeks and you get married, you know, 90% of those marriages don't last. Okay? But you do meet people that were married, that knew each other 3 weeks and were married for 40 years.
2: And they got up every day and decided, yeah.
0: And they just, so they beat the odds, so to speak.
2: The main, if you distill all the way down the marriage advantage, two people doing a thing over time together, us two ride or die, gives you margin. It gives you the ability that when one of you can only carry 20%, the other person's carrying 80. It is two people pulling in the same direction. And that's what you did for 20 years.
0: And that's what you've, that's what the hole in your life is.
2: That's exactly right.
0: That's what you miss.
2: Right.
0: But that doesn't mean you're, quote, deterministically doomed.
2: Right.
0: At all. Not even close. That's the point of this. Yeah. So,
2: dude, we're sorry for your loss, brother.
0: Yeah, very sorry. Very sorry. You're going to make it, and you're not going to miss out on the marriage advantage. You've already had the advantage.
2: But again, spend the least amount of time thinking about those big
0: that
2: picture
0: kind
2: things.
0: Of stuff, yeah.
2: Honor your wife. Write her a letter every day. Get up and do the next right thing for your kids. You're a good, good man.
0: Anna's in Los Angeles. Hi, Anna. How are you?
3: Hi, I'm great. Good day, Dave.
0: Hey, what's up?
3: Yes, just a little background. I'm from Silicon Valley and work in a healthcare industry. I'm 54 years old, plan to retire in 2 years, married. I have two kids that just graduated from college. And my question is it a smart idea to buy short-term rental for tax purposes? Just because this year our combined salaries will be around $750,000. And
0: the only short-term rentals that create a tax advantage are those that lose money.
3: Okay.
0: So your depreciation on the property, your depreciation schedule is larger than your income, which it would not be on a short-term rental.
3: So the bonus depreciation and the cost segregation won't help at all?
0: No. If you actually lose money, then you save money. But if you want to do that, just give it to a charity. It's the same write-off.
3: Okay.
0: Don't lose money to save on taxes. If somebody's telling you to do that, get away from them. They're dumb. No. And short-term rentals are a nightmare, Anna. I mean, you're talking about buying Airbnbs to save on taxes while you're making all this money because you're smart people, and now you just turned yourself into a hotel maid because every time somebody screws up the sheets over there at your Airbnb, you're over there changing the sheets.
2: Yeah, find something that
0: Gross.
2: You and your spouse really believe in and donate to that.
0: Yeah, much easier. Don't go losing money and turn yourself into a hotel maid when you're making $1 million a year. Just to say, you know, I'm in the short-term rental business. Oh, God. Gross.
2: Yeah, there's
0: talk about high maintenance, pain in the butt to operate. Airbnb, I mean, it's like running a Motel 6. Can you imagine?
4: Leave the light on?
2: No.
0: Yeah.
2: Lights off.
0: Killing me, Tom.
2: Lights off.
0: Tom Baudet. You remember him?
2: Oh, wow. Yeah.
0: Leave the light on. We'll leave the light on for you. Yeah.
2: That's because we don't know how to turn it off.
0: We have a lockbox on the front door. We'll leave the light on for you.

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3: 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Yes, put it down. 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
2: With SRN News, I'm Jason Walker. The death count in Venezuela at 235 now, more than 4,300 people injured. Many more are still missing and feared dead. Attempts to rescue the victims of the earthquakes continue. Authorities say the quakes had magnitudes of 7.2 and 7.5. AAA says 72 million Americans will be on the move ahead of America 250 and 4th of July celebrations. As for getting there, well, 4.9 million will take a train and or bus, nearly 6 million slated to fly, and 61 million people likely to drive, which, by the way, should be easier. Price of gasoline now has fallen dramatically in parts of the nation, in some cases just under the $3 mark. This is SRN News.
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6: 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Temperature may be one of the most underappreciated factors in sleep. 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We often hear about lights and screens and stress, but even modest changes in temperature and airflow can influence both how quickly you fall asleep and how deeply you stay asleep. Most experts will recommend a room temperature of 60 to 67 degrees Fahrenheit. You might also experiment with your sheets and what you actually wear to bed. Play around a bit and see what improves your sleep. 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I'm Dr. Sanjay Gupta, helping you live a better life.
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0: 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Open phones here at 888-825-5225, Jackson, New York. Hi, Jack, how are you?
1: I'm doing very well. How are you, Dave?
0: Better than I deserve. How can we help today?
1: Oh, hope you can help me. My mother, after Dad died, went on a series of cruises. And as you may or may not know, on cruise ships, they have art auctions where basically you're buying overpriced art after you've had a few drinks and everything. And my mother, on a series of six cruises, spent $1.1 million on cruise ship art. You can't get into her house. There's so much cruise ship art in the bedrooms and everything. My brother and I are trying to sell it at auctions and stuff. We're only getting 10 cents or 20 cents on the dollar. And I know you good folks have seen it all. I thought maybe you could give me a suggestion or something.
2: This is a new one for me, Jack. Well done, brother.
0: Wow. Wow. That's, that's
2: wild.
0: Disturbing.
2: Yeah.
0: So how many cruises?
1: I believe six or seven cruises, and she kept it from the family.
0: I mean, like you guys didn't go inside of her house for 6 or 8 months?
1: Oh, no, we would go in, and we saw some art there, but she had it in the garage, and after time went on, it got worse and worse. So we did see some of it when we went into her house, and we said, okay, Mom's spending $5,000 or $6,000. She's worth a lot of money. She wants to have a little fun. Then she just kept doing it, and we kept trying to get her to stop, but she would just disappear and go on cruise ships and keep buying all the stuff.
2: Is she broke now?
1: Good question. She has she's living comfortably as opposed to super comfortably. So she's getting by. She's not worried where next meal's coming from, but the little extras, that's where she's struggling with.
0: Yeah, there's not another $1 million to buy art with.
1: No, thank goodness. No, there is not.
2: Does she recognize she has a problem?
1: She did towards the very end. And we had no idea she was spending that kind of money. Again, we thought, it's not good. It's sloppy. But she saved all her life. She was a use the same tea bag twice type of person. And she lived with her parents, got married to my father, who would have squashed it in 2 seconds.
0: How long after he passed did this go on?
1: It started about, I'd say a year and a half to 2 years after he died. Mm-hmm.
0: So this was her wicked, weird way of grieving. Wow. And I'm sorry.
1: Exactly.
0: I've been on cruise ships. I've seen those art auctions. I have purchased precisely $0 in that stuff. I'm not an art critic. I don't know anything about art, nor would I know where to move it. What I would do is this. Is she mentally incompetent? Or was just dumb?
1: I think she was just dumb. She had like a, it's almost like a...
0: Because otherwise, if she met with her medical doctor, he would say she was in her right mind. She was just grieving in a very inappropriate way.
1: Well, she was remarried at the time.
0: Where did he go?
1: But he just didn't do anything. He just didn't do anything. He's kind of not the type of guy that would tell her what to do. And keep in mind, that was her money. My father, it was their money to get.
0: Yeah, I got that. I got that. But still, yeah. I mean, if you love somebody and they're doing something stupid, you stand between them and stupid. But Bozo has no backbone. All right. The only thing that pops into my head, and I have no idea, is if I were you guys, I would get in touch with the cruise line and try to work your way into the publicity side of the cruise line or the customer service side of the cruise line and say, here's what has happened on your cruise line. Was it all on one line?
1: I think so.
0: Yeah, probably.
1: Maybe two different, but it's the same company.
0: Yeah, and I would just say, here's what's happened on the line. So we have a widow here that you all accidentally took extreme advantage of. We're not saying there was malicious intent on the part of the Cruise, but the Cruise just took $1 million from her for art that's not worth $1 million. And we're going to ask you to buy it back and put it on the cruise ship and resell it and make your money back as a PR decision.
1: Okay.
0: Because you don't really want me telling the whole world on social media that your cruise line took $1 million from a widow. And I'm getting ready to.
1: Okay.
0: And I honestly don't think you guys did it on purpose, but I do think you need to do something about it, because you should have had some kind of checks and balances in place, because you've got widows and old people cruising with you every day, and if you guys are taking advantage of the other people at this level, even if you don't mean to, you should stop it. It's wrong. And so, like, if my company had done this accidentally, we would probably consider, at least at some percentage, 50% or something, taking the inventory back in and trying to help the lady out, because obviously she's out of control, and we were contributing, not knowing it, but we were contributing, if my company did that.
2: Or one thing about our company is we want people to be better off after they've been with us than before, and if we find out somebody was exponentially worse off, right?
0: Yeah, we would try to help fix that. But I do honestly, you know, it's not like it's a gambling thing. So if it's a gambling thing and your name shows up on the watch list of problem gambler, they shut you down and keep you from gambling. But they don't have that for art auctions,
2: right? Yeah, especially on cruise ships,
0: yeah.
2: Right?
0: There's no database to that they should have been accessing to protect them. I mean, it's just a customer. They got millions of customers, and this customer just liked art, and
2: yeah.
0: So or cruise ship art in particular,
2: but also wasn't well or healthy at the time.
0: Yeah,
2: I'm
0: going to ask for some mercy from and
2: that,
0: some
2: that's
0: help.
2: It.
0: Some help.
2: Some mercy. Yeah,
0: and I'm not going to do it with accusing you guys of having done something wrong, but I am going to say the net result is you caused something wrong to happen,
2: yeah.
0: And we're going to ask for some help.
2: Yeah, if it's a new wrinkle that she's remarried. If she wasn't married, I would, Jack, get with you and your siblings and sit down with mom and say, we would like to take ownership of your finances. We want to help out from here on out, and we'll make sure you got a roof over your head. We'll make sure this money is managed well. It's complicated now that she's got a new spouse that
0: yeah.
2: They may want to co-manage that together or whatever, but I would sit down and at least offer the help you can.
0: I've heard
2: I've never heard this one.
0: Seen hundreds of thousands of dollars on shopping network.
2: Sure, oh yeah.
0: Seen
2: yeah,
0: that
2: sure.
0: They're sitting lonely.
2: Yeah.
0: And just keep calling so they can talk to somebody and buying whatever stuff.
2: Mm-hmm.
0: They got a basement full of stuff they don't need. I've seen that multiple times over the years. The art auction on the cruise ship, this is the first one.
2: First one.
0: 35 years. You got to have a new one every day.

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1: 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Heidi's in San Antonio. Hi, Heidi. How are you?
3: Hi, doing well. Thank you for taking my call.
1: Sure. What's up?
3: Well, we are done with baby steps 1, 2, and 6. And we've been done with those for more than 4 years now. Plus, we have about 3 months saved for an emergency fund. But Good. For the last 4 years, we've been stuck and not able to save it all and don't really see any possibilities of moving on to step 4. And our kids are out of the house, which is at least 8, 9 years away.
1: You don't have a payment in the world.
3: No.
1: And you're stuck.
3: Yes, sir.
1: Where's all the money going?
3: Well, we don't have a mortgage, but you can call paying for our two kids' private school a mortgage because it is almost a fourth of our take-home pay.
4: Well, that's where it is.
3: Yeah, that's where that is. And I mean,
1: what is your household income?
3: Monthly?
1: Annually, monthly, I don't care.
3: Well, annually we have about $100,000.
1: And $25,000 is going to private schools, which leaves $75,000 with no payments.
3: Correct.
1: Minus food and lights and property taxes.
3: Yeah, and a lot of gas. We live about 35 minutes from anything, so we spend a lot of money on gas.
1: Not that much gas. There's not $70,000 worth of gas.
4: Yeah.
2: Where's it going for real? Do y'all budget it out?
3: Yes, sir, we do. We did the FPU about 10 years ago, and so we're not using the app, but I do on our computer a monthly budget, and we pretty much stick to it. Besides, we have had some medical bills that we've had to pay. So I would say probably over $500, $600 a month, probably more than that, we're paying towards medical things.
1: Who's
3: and,
1: ill?
3: I have Lyme, and also my husband, we've had all kinds of things. He had to have surgery and missed out on 2 months of work this year. So that's this year.
2: What? Tell me about the private schools, because $25,000 for two private school tuitions, either that's very inexpensive private schools or that's not the real number. Is it more than $25,000 a year?
3: Well, we have a partial tuition grant. So right now we're paying about – when I said a quarter of our take-home pay besides, you know, whatever's taken out of the paycheck, which includes some dental and that kind of thing. But we're paying right now $1,400 a month for both of the girls to go.
1: And you have, but because you've got some kind of a subsidy, is that what you're saying?
3: Oh, yes, sir. Yes,
1: okay.
3: Sir.
1: Okay.
3: We have a little bit of a grant.
2: Just the math isn't mathing for me, and it may be me, but I can't make the numbers work.
1: $100,000 is $8,300 a month, so you should be taking home right around $7,000, $6,500 to $7,000, not counting health insurance and not counting 401k.
3: Yeah.
1: Are you putting money in 401k?
3: Yeah. No, sir, we're not. We're taking
1: okay,
3: home.
1: So what are you getting home with, $6,500, $7,000?
3: About $6,600.
1: Okay. Good guess, Dave. And
3: yep.
1: So minus $1,400, right?
3: Yes, sir.
1: Minus food and lights and car gasoline for a 35-mile drive.
2: So let's say that's $2,000 a month.
1: There's still thousands of dollars missing in this discussion.
3: Well, I can give you some of our biggest line items. You know, we do tithe every month. We set aside for property taxes. We do a medical needs sharing ministry, that's about $800 a month.
1: You're not purchasing health insurance at work then?
3: Correct.
1: Okay. All right. No problem with any of that. That still doesn't get you there.
3: Yeah, well, we can add in some of our other items, like you said, like electricity, homeowners insurance, internet, phone.
1: Mm-hmm, mm-hmm.
3: Like I said, we don't eat out. I'm looking down our budget to see some of our bigger line items. I mentioned the medical stuff.
1: I'm not debating it, but since the largest item in the budget so far is still what you started with and that what you led with, and that's private schools, why have you made the decision for private schools?
3: We really enjoy and value the education that our girls are getting at the school where they go.
2: I totally support that, but could they each not earn $700 a month?
3: They're 9 and 13. So,
2: I thought you said the kids were out of the house. I'm sorry.
3: Oh, no. I said that. So you value
1: the education, the quality of the education or the content of the education?
3: Both. It's a very good school, and we see the way the seniors turn out when they leave the school, and they have a really good portrait of a senior there.
5: So the thing you have to own is you're making a values-based decision on we want our kids to maybe look like this kind of senior someday, and we want to have no retirement, and we want to have no savings. I mean, at some point, there's a math problem, and it's a very uncomfortable decision to look at, hey, we don't want to buy insurance through our business. We want to do this ministry sharing program. Okay, that's a choice you can make. All of these things here are choices. We want to drive an F-250 instead of a Prius. Like, all these things are choices. We want to live way out in the country because we like that life instead of selling our house and maybe moving closer to town. All of these things, at some point, medical is not a choice. Food, it sounds like it's not a choice. Y'all aren't extravagant. But these other things are choices.
1: And I'm still not finding it all.
5: I'm not either. But you have to balance, we're choosing this over this. I think, Dave, one of the illusions is I should be able to do everything I want regardless of how much money I've got in front of me. And it's just not the way it works.
1: Can you imagine where she would be if they had two car payments, a student loan, and a MasterCard payment like most people?
5: Correct, yeah.
1: They would be bankrupt?
5: Yeah, they'd be over. It'd be over.
1: And they make $100,000 a year?
5: Right.
1: See, that's what doesn't compute.
5: Yeah.
1: There's something off. I think you guys are making choices, but there's also some kind of a mystery here in the budget. And I would want you to sit down with your spouse and the two of you look at this budget very, very carefully and say, okay, we're starting with $8,333 a month. That's $100,000 a year minus taxes. We're getting home with $6,600. And then after we pay property tax and lights and water and food and transportation, here's what we have left, and here's what we're choosing to do with what we have left, and is that what we want to choose?
5: Is that what we want to choose?
1: And then that's what you've got to decide. So I don't hear extravagance.
5: No.
1: I just can't fill up all the $1,000 holes I have in the math while I'm working with you here. I can't get there. I got $6,600 minus $1,400 minus property taxes minus, you know, food and lights and water, and minus $800 minus a tithe of $660, and or maybe you're tithing on the gross $830. Okay, either one, still not there.
5: Yeah.
1: I'm still not down to zero, and I don't hear massive amounts of waste or something. I just don't know what it's going to. And usually when I'm having these discussions, I can keep talking, and all of a sudden the $1,200 car payment appears, and I know what's going on. But I've not found that in this discussion. So I'm sorry I wasn't able to be more help. But that's the thoughts I have on what you guys are facing, Heidi. I would dig further into it. And then, as John said, consciously make the choices. It says, there's a thing called opportunity cost on money. By choosing to do A, I am simultaneously choosing to not do B and C.
5: And own that choice.
1: Yeah.
5: It's not happening to you. It's a choice you're making in the affirmative.

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6: 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Yes, put it down. 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

0: 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Jordan is in Houston. Hey, Jordan, how are you?
1: I'm doing well. How are you guys doing?
0: Better than I deserve. How can we help?

0: wedding and wasn't aware of that. And so pretty quickly after we got married, we got a bill sent to us for a few thousand dollars that, you know, they told us, hey, there's no interest on it, pay it back when you can. But as we're starting to, we recently purchased a car in cash from a member of my family, which has kind of resurfaced this conversation with my wife of what's our plan for paying this off. And her parents have had a lot of conversations with her about it, but never with me. And so I was just going to ask for help how to move forward with this.
1: You said it was in the fine print. So did your wife know?
0: She did know.
1: Okay, then pay it off. Stop the conversation and pay it off today.
0: Okay.
1: Like, it's costing you all mental calories. It's going to cost you a relationship. And, like, I can sit here all day and pontificate, like, man, that was not cool to get a bill from your – but that was the handshake agreement they made with their daughter.
2: How much is it?
0: Yeah.
2: How much did she – how much did your wife go over budget on your wedding?
0: A little over $4,000.
2: Okay, and you paid how much so far?
0: A few hundred, maybe okay. 500.
2: And what's your household income?
0: $140,000.
2: Okay, so write them a check.
1: Today.
0: Cool.
2: Your wife made her parents a promise. And, lesson learned, we don't do any deals that we don't both know about.
0: Yeah.
2: Ever. Particularly with your freaking parents, who are Pharisees. Got it? No more money deals
0: Got
2: with
0: it.
2: Your parents, honey. Ever.
0: Word.
2: Yeah. Because this is awkward, strange, weird, but she did the deal. Write the check.
1: And it may be her parents are struggling and they stretched and did whatever. And
2: nah, they're just weird. It's $4,000. Who sends a bill their kid for $4,000? I mean...
1: I know. I'm trying to be generous.
2: I'm not. We've had three of them get married, and the budgets were horrendous, and they stuck to their budgets. We laid out the budget ahead of time. We agreed to fund it, and if it went over that, they came out of their pocket with it. We didn't come out of our pocket. They didn't go over. They stuck to the budget. It was generous. They had a great wedding. We had big parties. We loved doing it. I love big parties. I love weddings and babies and grandkids and all the things that happen when you have weddings. It's all awesome. Go do all of it. But parents, seriously, and kids, don't make a deal like this and not tell your spouse, your fiance, oh, I promised my dad $40,000 back. Oops, I forgot to tell you. Thank God it's only four.
1: Right.
2: Shoot.
1: Right, and you make $140,000. Write the check today.
2: Yeah.
1: Say, sorry it took so long.
2: Not worth it.
1: It'll never happen again.
2: And I promise you it'll never happen again because we will do no more money deals with you people ever.
1: Yes.
2: Because you didn't bother to include me, and you should have. In that discussion, that's on the parents.
1: You think so? I think it's on the wife.
2: Absolutely, they should have included her. I promise you, if I'm looking at Rachel Cruz going, if you go over this, you got to pay, I'm going to look at Winston and say, and oh, by the way, she's going to be your problem.
1: That's fair. It's going to be y'all's problem.
2: I'm going to man up, right? I did tell him that, but it wasn't about money.
1: Yeah.
2: Winston, she's going to be your problem now. He reminds me of that occasion.
1: Yeah, sometimes Winston's sitting on my front porch, and he's like, man, it's my problem.
2: Going to see Dr. Deloney. Randy's in Shreveport. What's up, Randy?
3: Doing good. How are you, Dave?
2: Better than I deserve. What's up?
3: Okay, so to give you kind of a backdrop. So I retired last year in March at the age of 63. And my mother passed away in May of that same year.
2: Oh, man.
3: And she willed her farm to me and my sister. There are no other names within that will other than my sister's and mine.
2: Mm-hmm.
3: So now I'm just beginning to get on Social Security. She's been on Social Security for a long time. And with the earnings cap and IRMA and everything else, can we secure the farm in a trust so that we don't get hit with capital gain tax?
2: Are you going to sell it?
3: More than likely, yes.
2: Okay. Well, your basis in the property is its market value at the time your mother passed away, 1 year ago. Okay?
3: Okay.
2: So what was the farm worth?

0: a year ago.
1: Okay, so this farm was recently reappraised by the county.
0: No, the county doesn't count.
1: It's a timesheet.
0: What do you think? Okay, what do you think the farm's really worth? The county's a tax assessment. That's not an actual value. That's a, just assessment for taxes. It's not a, not an appraisal.
1: Okay.
0: What do you think? If you were going to put it on the market, what would you put it on the market for?
1: Probably around $1 million.
0: Okay. Was it worth more than $1 million last year when she passed? Probably not.
1: Probably not.
0: Yeah. Probably wasn't. It wasn't worth $700,000 and went up $300,000 in 1 year, right?
1: Yeah, actually, the appraisal went from $300,000 to $700,000 in 1 year.
0: That's the tax assessment.
2: That's not the real estate market.
0: That is not a real appraisal. Hear me. Okay, your tax assessor does not give you accurate values. Zillow does not give you accurate values. You have to get an actual appraisal on the property. And you could do that based on a year ago. So here's the thing. Let's pretend for a second that the farm a year ago was worth $1 million and the farm today is worth $1 million and you sell it for $1 million. You have zero taxes. You've had no gain. Because your basis in the property for purposes of calculating capital gains, and the gain is over the amount over the basis, your basis is the value, the market value, not the tax assessor, not Zillow, the real appraisal at the time of death. And it's only been 1 year, and it's a farm in Louisiana. It's probably not gone up in value hardly at all in 1 year. Maybe a little bit, but not much.
1: Yes.
0: And if it did, it's probably going to get eaten up with selling cost anyway. So you need to see your tax professional. And if you don't have one, just go to RamseySolutions.com. And what I would do is sell it, and I would claim that it was sold for market value and there was zero gain. If you're ever audited, you'd have to go back and have an appraisal done at the time of death and compare that to the actual sale price to prove that there was no actual gain. But I don't think you have any gain. If you had $100,000 gain, it's only $15,000 worth of taxes. It's not that big a deal.
2: And this is news to me. I'm glad you're teaching me this. So if she had sold that farm right before she passed, she would have had to pay taxes, capital gains, on all the growth from
0: exactly.
2: when she got it.
0: Exactly.
2: But if she held on to it and passed it.
0: It's called a stepped-up basis.
2: Okay.
0: So you when you inherit a capital asset, stock, property, anything else, the basis goes from mom's old basis.
2: To zero.
0: Which was all the way up to market value basis.
2: Hmm.
0: And if you sell a stock, you know, Grandpa left me $1 million in Exxon stock and he had only $20,000 in it. You pay zero tax if you sell it within a few months of Grandpa's death.
2: Wow.

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0: Jane is in North Carolina. Hi, Jane. How are you? Well, let's try again. Hey, Jane, how are you?
1: I'm doing good. Hi.
2: Good. What's up?
0: What's up?
1: Hey, so my question today is, how do you decide when it's worth spending money to improve your quality of life versus staying in a situation that helps you reach your financial goals faster? So my boyfriend and I are credit card debt free. Been working on that for a while, and now we're trying to save for our future. And we currently live at his mother's beach house. Originally, we were supposed to stay there for free while we paid off debt and saved. But his father passed away, and we started paying the mortgage instead. The payment's pretty reasonable. We could probably pay about the same to rent elsewhere. But the problem is it's a revolving door. It's constant. Family is coming down to visit. It does not feel like home, and I'm over it. So to move out to a rental, we'd have to spend thousands on deposits, moving costs, which feels like setting our goals back. But so financially, it's smarter to save, but emotionally, I want out.
0: You sound like someone that's married, but you're not.
2: Yeah.
1: Yeah, and we're talking marriage. It's really tough. We've been in a very like paying off debt mindset.
0: Yeah,
1: so
0: we don't
1: I
0: need to be
1: that.
0: Doing anything. We aren't married.
2: Yeah, like this is a weird thing. You've locked yourself in a cage, but the lock is on the inside.
1: Yeah.
2: Like,
0: we don't need to be paying off debt. You need to be paying off your debt. He needs to be paying off his debt.
2: And you don't need to be putting up with
1: paid.
2: his family and his drama and his like. You get what I'm saying?
0: We aren't married. You
1: yeah.
0: have a roommate.
2: Yeah.
0: And his no,
2: family,
0: you do.
2: And his family comes
0: legally
2: to visit all the time.
0: And morally, you have a roommate.
1: Yeah, but okay. And I agree. And, you know, we're moving towards marriage. It's just, it's hard to even comprehend a wedding or like a ring or anything when we've been like, you know, we just paid off $30,000 in debt. And we have our $1,000 saved, which just...
0: We don't. You don't understand, honey. You're not married. You don't have anything.
2: Here's the other side of this.
0: You have a you're paying off debt with your roommate. You are so vulnerable and so unaware of how vulnerable you are in this situation.
2: That's it.
0: He just pulls up stakes and leaves. You know what you are? Screwed.
2: Yeah. Or if he says, this is my family's house, I'm never going to leave. I don't care how you
0: feel.
2: Hit
0: the door, babe.
2: Yeah, get out.
0: And you're screwed. You've been paying off his credit card debt, calling it we. You, there ain't no we.
2: You've been paying down his family's beach house mortgage.
0: Yeah.
2: You have nothing.
1: Yeah, okay, and this is the way we set it up. So he pays for all of our living expenses, including the mortgage and all of that, and I pay the debt.
0: His debt.
2: His debt.
0: You're paying your roommate's debt while he pays his mother's mortgage.
2: You are so exposed right now. That's what I'm trying to say. Like,
0: and
2: you're
0: really think I've lost my mind when you have.
1: What do you recommend that I do?
0: I recommend y'all quit acting like a we unless you get married this weekend. I'm dead serious. You are so vulnerable, honey. You're scaring me to death for you. If you were my niece, I'd come get you out of that house. And tell you to put Bozo on the street till he puts a ring on it. You are so
1: okay.
0: vulnerable. You think about how much money of his debt have you paid off?
1: Well, I'd say we were about like 50-50. We had about 30,000, like 15 of, you know, rough numbers, 15 of that being mine, 15 of that being his.
0: Okay, and he puts you on the street. You know what you get? Nothing, honey.
2: Zero.
1: Yeah.
2: Zero.
0: Uh-huh. You catching? This is vulnerable.
2: And listen, Dave and I would not have jobs if everyone's magical plans always worked out.
1: Yeah.
2: You know what I mean? And so I don't want to wish y'all ill. I hope it all works out. I hope he marries you this weekend. That'd be awesome. But I only have a job because it never works out like that. Or that's not true. It sometimes does, but it often doesn't.
0: Well, yeah, all the yeah. times that it doesn't is why we get to do what we do, which is sad for us.
2: Yeah.
0: And people that we love like you, we're scared for you. And so, what you all need to do is you need to have different housing arrangements, and you need to separate everything in your lives until you're married, because you are completely vulnerable.
1: So you think I should move out?
2: Like, yes. Here's why. You started this call by saying, I can't do this anymore.
0: Yeah. And guess what? He didn't call. You did.
2: Yeah. Like, you calling and telling two guys who care about you, hey, I'm not okay. And the man who says, I want to spend my life with you, we'll just do it later, doesn't have that same care for you. That's a flag for me. That's a big red flag for me.
0: Yeah. And I, you know, so even if you're going to shack up, folks, keep everything separate. Don't sign leases together. Don't buy cars together. Don't pay each other's bills. I mean, just decide who's going to buy the mustard. That's it. You know, okay, the lunch meat's mine, the mustard's yours. We'll share that, okay? But I mean, but everything, you know, do not get on these deals together, because the number of times someone has called in here and said, oh, well, you know, I can't find my old boyfriend that I used to live with after I bought him a car, and I'm on the note. And the note's in my name and the car's in my name, but I can't find him or the car.
2: Or I paid off all of his debt and then he left me. How do I get that money back?
0: And I got pregnant and he didn't like that, so he left me with a kid. Oh, that one we get all the time.
2: Right.
0: Yeah. You are so vulnerable.
2: Yeah.
0: Y'all are just acting like you're married. You're not married. But so legally and relationally, you're not prepared to be married, but you're paying his debt. I mean, this, when you just say this out loud, it sounds cray-cray.
2: Right. And to answer your bigger question, multiple times, and me and my wife working to get out of debt, we took steps backwards for, not debt-wise, but we did say, hey, we need to move to this place, and here's what that cost is going to be, and here's what the ROI on that move is going to be. We did actually do that twice. And so I didn't see that as a step back. I saw that as a necessary move to get us where we wanted to go.
0: Right.
2: So sometimes that's part of it.
0: Yeah. So this beach house, if you were married and you called with the exact same call, this beach house didn't turn out like as promised.
2: Yeah.
0: Because, sadly, he lost his dad.
2: Yeah.
0: And so now your mom, your mother-in-law, your future mother-in-law, maybe, is in trouble and probably needs to sell the beach house.
2: Right.
0: Because you guys aren't going to pay the payment anymore. And so she's going to have to, and then all the other people who are coming and visiting all the time are going to have to, and all that stuff. But, yeah, the deal changed, and so the deal changed.
2: Deal changed.
0: Yeah. So I had a roommate in college named Jeff. We're friends to this day. I talked to him last weekend. I never paid any of his debt.
2: No.
0: And I like Jeff.
2: Yeah.
0: He's a good guy. I mean, I'm still, like 40 years later, we still talk. Yeah. I like Jeff. But I never paid any of his debt.
2: Correct.
0: This is the rule. Don't pay Jeff's debt. That's the rule.
2: On your 40th anniversary of Total Money Makeover, there's going to be a new chapter called Don't Pay Jeff's Debt.
0: That's it. That's what we're going to call it. And poor Jeff's going to get thrown under the bus, but I'll call him and I'll call him and tell him to watch for the bus. It's coming. Yeah, blum, blum. Yeah. So, bus tracks.
2: I had friends, roommates in college that helped me out when I was in a hard spot, who might cover the rent for a few months, who might be like, dude, don't pay me back for dinner tonight. That's called being a friend. But we never got into, hey, dude, I'm going to buy you a car, and I'll just put my name on the note, but you drive it. Just pay me back later.
0: And you pay the rent, and I'll pay for your car.
2: Yeah, yeah.
0: We don't have those discussions with your roommate, because you're vulnerable. That's why. But when you're married, the law says everything is combined.
2: Yeah.
0: And morally, legally, spiritually, everything's combined. It's ours. We. But when you're not married, there's no we.
2: Yeah.
0: That's not it. It's not happening. You're not French. It's not we. We. It's not French. Okay? You're not married. So you guys are getting yourselves in so much trouble, all of you out here doing this. And I know I'm pissing all of you off because you always write all these hate mail to me. Don't tell me I need to be married. Well, then don't listen to the show, because I'm going to tell you to be married, because it's the best way you end up with a strong net worth and a high quality of life. You live longer. Your life is better.
2: Your kids have a better outcomes.
0: Everybody involved wins.

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2: With SRN News, I'm Jason Walker. The death count in Venezuela at 235 now, more than 4,300 people injured. Many more are still missing and feared dead. Attempts to rescue the victims of the earthquakes continue. Authorities say the quakes had magnitudes of 7.2 and 7.5. AAA says 72 million Americans will be on the move ahead of America 250 and 4th of July celebrations. As for getting there, well, 4.9 million will take a train and or bus. Nearly 6 million slated to fly and 61 million people likely to drive, which, by the way, should be easier. Price of gasoline now has fallen dramatically in parts of the nation, in some cases just under the $3 mark. This is SRN News.
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5: A better life with Dr. Sanjay Gupta.
6: We talk a lot here about ultra-processed foods and the many ways in which they can negatively impact your health. They've been linked to weight gain, obesity, type 2 diabetes, cardiovascular disease, even cancer. And now a new study out of UCSF found that high ultra-processed food intake was associated with something called intramuscular fat, which is exactly what it sounds like. That's fat inside your muscles, which can cause them to become weaker. Now, in this particular study, the researchers noticed more wear and tear and pain in people's knees because of weakened thigh muscles. Cutting back on ultra-processed foods isn't easy. The CDC estimates at least half the calories in our diet come from ultra-processed foods. But if you're looking to eat cleaner, cutting out sugar-sweetened beverages, that may be the best number one thing you can do to try and get started. I'm Dr. Sanjay Gupta, helping you live a better life.
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0: Welcome back to the Ramsey Show in the Fairwinds Credit Union studio. Dr. John Deloney, Ramsey Personality, is my co-host. Karen is with us in Orlando. Hi, Karen. How are you?
1: Hey, I'm great. Thank you for taking my call. I'm just going to dive right in. My mom has been in skilled nursing, and she's going to need to go into a nursing home, and she doesn't have any assets other than a fully paid-for home. I'm working with an attorney for Medicaid eligibility, and in Florida, certain types of property are not counted towards Medicaid eligibility, including her home. And attorneys have some really unique creative options to protect that asset. My mom has asked me not to let the system take her money, and I should do what is best for myself, husband, and little boys. And at the same time, she doesn't have an opinion on what avenue to do for her assets. I would love to hear your perspective on if I should sell her home to pay for her care or do what she asked, which is Medicaid, and I use the asset to do what is best for my family. And then if the latter, I'm not really sure what would be best from a Ramsey perspective.
0: Well, you need to understand that Medicaid is welfare.
1: Yes.
0: It is nursing home, in this case, provided by the welfare system for people that are poor.
1: Mm-hmm.
0: And if you go visit a Medicaid-provided nursing home and you go visit a different nursing home that you might buy with cash, you will see a different experience. Just like if you go visit subsidized housing and welfare or you go visit a private residence, you will experience something different.
1: Okay.
0: Right?
1: I understand.
0: This is the DMV of nursing homes. And so if you can't do anything but be on the street and it's the only way she can get care because she's poor, that's fine. But if it was my mom, I would use her house money to take care of her at a higher quality of care.
1: Okay. Even if it goes against what she's told me to do.
0: Well, she's under the illusion that the system is taking her money. It's not. If you go to a restaurant and you buy a meal and you give them money, the system didn't take your money. If you go to a nursing home and you give them money to take care of you, the system didn't take your money. You bought a service. The system, and she's also under the illusion that her quality of care at Medicaid is the same level as it is in private care, and it's just not.
1: Mm-hmm.
0: It's the difference in welfare or not. And so if you go visit these nursing homes, I think you'll come to the same conclusion.
1: Okay, I got it.
0: How much is the house worth?
1: The house is worth about, after realtor and closing fees, she'll net about $250,000.
0: Okay. That's not going to go a long way. How's her health?
1: Well, she's 75, so she's in average health. Her challenges of mobility, so she'd probably outlive that.
0: Mm-hmm. Okay.
2: Is this all she has?
1: Yeah, this is all she has.
0: Yeah. So, you know, the average nursing home stay, once someone goes into full care, is 2.5 years. That's the average, okay. Which means that some go longer and some go less, obviously, right? And so a lot of people are there 6 months and they're gone. But it's also, in that case, their last stop and their health was already on the decline more than hers. That brings the average down. You follow me? So, you probably have a 3 or a 4 year exposure, something like that. And so that means you've got a maximum of a $70,000 spend per year.
1: I understand.
0: Yeah, so go shopping and look at this. Good news is you're in Florida, and there is a wide array of options.
1: Yeah, it's almost overwhelming.
0: Yeah,
2: is she in need of full-time live-in care?
1: Yes, where she is at right now, she needs two people to assist with transferring from a bed to a wheelchair or from a wheelchair to the toilet.
0: Okay.
1: Yeah.
0: Yeah. So it's interesting that somehow, and this is just something for you to consider philosophically, and you can mix this in the bucket with my answer, but somehow in your mom's mind and in a lot of people's mind in America, that the nursing home, when I go into a nursing home, they steal my money.
1: Mm-hmm.
0: Like it's the system took my money was the phrase your mom used. Don't let the system take it all. Okay. As if nursing home care would just appear at the end of a rainbow somehow magically without paying for it. You know? And so it's like any other service. If you want your car to be worked on, you pay the mechanic. If you want someone to provide care in your home or you know, clean your home for you, your maid service, you pay them. And no one looks at those people and says, the system took my money. But if you own a nursing home, you're evil and you're taking old people's money.
2: Dave, this is just a loney. I have a nagging fear in my spirit. I'm hearing more of these calls where there is this reckoning happening. I'm 71, I'm 72, I'm 81, and I'm staring down the barrel of 10 years, 20 years to go, and I got nowhere to live.
0: Mm-hmm.
2: Or in this case, I've got family members who they don't want me to move into their back bedroom, but there's none other option.
0: Mm-hmm.
2: It's either that or
0: that we use up $250,000 for repair.
2: Yeah,
0: which we're gonna do. Yeah.
2: But it's a I just thought this thing would happen.
0: Mm-hmm.
2: And mm-hmm. It's not.
0: Well, it's you know, if you got $1 million in a mutual fund, all of a sudden the problem goes away.
2: Right.
0: In other words, is what you're saying. Because you've been investing in your 401k for the last 25 years.
2: For this exact moment.
0: Yeah, just so that you can retire and not have to have your daughter have this heart-wrenching decision. Okay, am I going to burn through the 250 and she's still alive? That's what's running through her mind right now.
2: Absolutely.
0: And so, you know, and so if I do 70 a year, I got 3.5 years.
2: Yeah.
0: And then we got to look at what we're going to do. Now, you may have to go to Medicaid.
2: Yep.
0: Because you're broke. But that's what I would do. And so, yeah, you're right. If you're 22 and you're listening to this call, you know, this is why you get out of debt and invest money.
2: Yeah.
0: So that you've got options in these situations. You know, we've gone so far. I never even thought about it that much. Because in our world, it's almost like assumed that at some point you're going to spend some time in a nursing home.
2: Hmm.
0: You know, you kind of think about that. And I never thought about it one way or the other, you know. But now that I'm getting old, it's starting to come to me. You know, I'm 65. So what do I do? And so Sharon and I, we just figured it out. We don't have to go.
2: Just hire him and bring him to your house?
0: Well, I got a pile of money.
2: Yeah.
0: So I'm just going to hire like a medical butler. Just live with me. Move in the spare bedroom. I got a spare bedroom. I got already got five. So what do I do? And so Sharon and I, we just figured it out. We don't have to go.
2: Just hire him and bring him to your house?
0: Well, I got a pile of money.
2: Yeah.
0: So I'm just going to hire like a medical butler. Just live with me. Move in the spare bedroom. I got a spare bedroom. I got already got five. So what do I do? And so Sharon and I, we just figured it out. We don't have to go.
2: Just hire him and bring him to your house?
0: Well, I got a pile of money.
2: Yeah.
0: So I'm just going to hire like a medical butler. Just live with me. Move in the spare bedroom. I got a spare bedroom. I got already got. And I can buy medical equipment too. You can buy it. It's for sale. I mean, what do I need? Just put me one of those little drip things in there. I can put it in there, you know.
2: You can just sell it after you pass.
0: We're just going to turn the Ramsey House into a little nursing home.
2: Sell it on Facebook Marketplace.
0: Yeah, why not?

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1: Today's question comes from Carissa in Washington. Carissa writes, my husband and I have been married for 10 years. I earn $90,000 a year, and he makes about $50,000 a year. We have joint bank accounts, and we owe less than $220,000 on our mortgage. I want to put our extra money into a savings account to prepare for a future family, but he spends thousands of dollars each month on fast food. He has a binge eating disorder and ADHD. If we can't agree on a food budget and he's unable to make changes regarding how much he spends on eating out, is this justification for splitting up our bank accounts? I love him dearly, but fear that contributing my paycheck towards his eating out every meal enables him to make poor choices and takes away from planning for our future. I guess where I would start with this is the word she writes, he is unable to make changes. That's where I would pause. And I would say he's unable or unwilling to go get the help he needs to make the changes. And that to me is the big red flag. But yeah, if you have somebody in your family who is for any number of reasons, is
0: out of control,
1: putting your family at risk or harm, yes, you have to protect yourself. You have to protect your family.
0: But that's not because we're going to separate the accounts so I can act like this doesn't happen.
1: No.
0: No, it's separating the accounts because I'm getting ready to divorce you.
1: Yeah, or I've got to protect myself and protect each other. By the way, if he truly has disorders and emotional or psychological dysregulation, and he, quote-unquote, you say can't control himself but is unwilling to go do the work he needs to do, he's going to start racking up debt. It's you taking the money away is not just going to stop this problem. There'll be other ways he's going to go get it unless he goes and gets the help that he needs. That's the real question here.
0: Separating your accounts to not deal with your husband's problems is not a plan.
1: Or to try to get him to do something different.
0: Yeah. No. Yeah. No. Instead, deal with the problems.
1: Right.
0: I'm going to force you to deal with these problems. It's a condition of us staying together.
1: Right. Because
0: you can't continue to do cocaine and be my husband.
1: In this case, I'm not going to watch my husband. I can't sit here and watch you die.
0: Yeah.
1: And so I love you enough to say, let's go invest in the help you need. But yeah, you've got to keep yourself safe, and you got to help him have an opportunity to make choices.
0: Okay, I got to be honest, and you can call me out on this for my lack of compassion, okay?
1: Correct.
0: But I do believe that there are binge eating disorders.
1: Yep.
0: I'm positive that occurs.
1: Yep.
0: This is the first time I've ever heard of a binge eating fast food disorder.
1: Yeah, I don't. She must.
0: I'm calling BS.
1: Yeah.
0: I'm calling. Old boy wants to go by and get him some Chick-fil-A every freaking day, every morning and every afternoon, and on the way home, and a big slurp or whatever he's getting, and he just refuses to stop doing whatever the flip he wants to do, and she's calling it a disorder.
1: Maybe.
0: That's my name.
1: Maybe. No, binge eating disorder is very, very real. 100%.
0: Oh, completely real. Binge eating fast food disorder? That's a nuance I've not run into.
1: Yeah. I'll give her the benefit of the doubt. She may have just said this is where he spends thousands of dollars. But
0: thousands?
1: Yeah, that's a lot of money.
0: That's a lot of Chick-fil-A.
1: Yeah, it's a lot of fast food.
0: It's a lot of Jesus chicken.
1: Yeah.
0: I can't get – I mean, it's expensive, but I can't.
1: And Carissa, like,
0: talking about a big man.
1: If you're talking about thousands, plural, of dollars on cheap and expensive processed food, I would sit down and want to know. I'd want a detailed accounting of the money, because this makes me wonder, is there other stuff going
0: something
1: on too?
0: Something else is happening.
1: Yeah. Is there other things going on? Does he have other struggles? Is he struggling with other addictions that you don't know about? That's a ton of money. A lot of money.
0: Yeah, I mean. Yeah, I come out of there. I mean, I don't go to fast food, but I come out. I do go Chick-fil-A, but I mean, it's you come out of there going, wow, that's a lot.
1: Mm-hmm.
0: And I went to the new one over here. What's the burger place? The In-N-Out.
1: In-N-Out. Yeah,
0: they just moved their headquarters across the road from us over here, and so they've got one of their stops over here. So I went over and got one of those because they're like famous for all you California people are freaking out.
1: It's so In-N-Out good.
0: It is good, but I can't imagine spending thousands.
1: Yeah, it's a lot.
0: Thousands with an S. Yeah, that's you must be as big as a house.
1: Stop. Why?
0: Well, how could you eat that much and not get that big?
1: Well, that's what she's saying.
0: Okay. All right. I don't know. Okay. This is
1: Good God.
0: Like I told you, I don't know anything about this. It just feels weird. All right. So either way,
1: yes, but
0: either you're overstating this disorder and it's just immaturity and an old boy doing whatever he wants to do and it's bowing up.
1: Yeah.
0: Or he's actually got all of these disorder things going on, and that's very possible. We're not saying that's not happening. It's just I never run into this one. But either way, you got to deal with him, and the way to deal with him is to help him and not to segregate the money off and hope that's going to fix it.
1: Correct.
0: Because if you push somebody that's in your home and in your life over to the side, they're going to deteriorate.
1: And they're already struggling with...
0: They're not going to get better.
1: No, yeah, yeah.
0: Because if they could get better, they would have already gotten better by themselves.
1: That's why I say he's got to go get the help he needs.
0: Exactly.
1: Yeah,
0: exactly. All right, Buck is in Nashville. Hi, Buck. How are you?
2: Hey, Dave. I am 22 years old. You just, on the last call, you said if you're 22, listen up. So I just wanted to say that.
0: Perfect.
2: But I'm in the military. I'm deploying, and my wife has decided she'd like to go to grad school in Europe. And I think it's a great idea, and I just want to get your ideas on the best way for us to pay for it.
0: Deploying to Europe, I take it.
2: No, she's not going with me. I'm deploying to not Europe.
1: Recently, Buck, I decided that I want to get a 1,000-acre hunting ranch for me and my friends and my family. The only problem is I don't have that much money.
2: Okay. I think I do have that much. I do have enough money. I just want to see the best way to where to pull the money from.
0: Okay. How much will grad school in Europe cost?
2: It's $30,000.
0: Okay. And what is she studying?
2: It'll be diplomacy from a very high caliber university.
0: Okay.
1: What does she want
2: to work for the State Department?
0: Yeah. Okay. All right. And to be able to say you graduated with your master's from Cambridge or whatever is a big deal. Okay.
2: Mm-hmm.
0: I'm with you. I made that up. You didn't say that. All right. And so you have the $30,000?
2: Yes. So I just graduated college last year. I have 130 in a brokerage account.
0: Okay. So you write a check and pay for it. And then what?
2: Yes, I could. So I also have a car that's worth $25,000. I own it. And I think we might just sell it since we're both going to be gone. We don't need it.
0: Okay. That'd be okay.
2: And then my Roth has been maxed for the last 5 years.
0: No, we don't need to touch that. We have the money between the car and the brokerage account to pay for this easily. So she's going to be in grad school how long?
2: 1 year.
0: And you're going to be deployed how long?
2: 12 months.
0: Where? Can you say?
2: No, I can't.
0: Okay. All right.
2: And I'll be, my paycheck will be, for the next 12 months, it'll be $100,000 untaxed.
0: Okay, combat zone. Okay.
1: Yeah. Yeah, I mean, it sounds pretty cut and dry.
0: What's the question? You have the money. She wants to do it. You're going to be separated anyway. This is her desire. Mm-hmm. It apparently has value. It adds value to do it there, according to her. And I don't doubt that, actually, the way you're describing it. Why would you, what's the question?
2: I guess, is it smart to pull money from a brokerage that has made almost 30% per year the last half decade for that?
0: What's your other option?
2: I guess I have the car to sell.
0: Yeah, sell it. You can sell it anyway.
2: Or I could just cash flow it.
0: Either one, all of that's okay.
1: Yeah.
0: Anything's okay.
1: You're overthinking it.
0: But before you borrow any money, we definitely cash out brokerage, car, any of that's fine. 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

0: 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Matthew is in Tampa. Hi, Matthew. How are you?
1: Hey, I'm doing all right. How are you guys doing?
0: Better than we deserve. What's up?
1: So I'll just get right to it. Somewhat recently, my wife informed me that we would be getting a divorce.
0: Ouch.
1: And it's, yeah.
0: How long have you been married?
1: So, going on 6 years.
0: What happened?
1: Kind of a layered question. It kind of came out of the blue for me. She has been kind of unhappy for some time, and we've gone back and forth.

0: purchased a house with cash using inheritance of hers. Mm-hmm. Now that things are kind of coming to a close, I'm trying to understand what the kind of moral settlement to ask for would be, considering I didn't contribute financially to the house itself. Now, every bill since, everything I've covered, she hasn't worked for some years now. She's been going to school, and I've supported her through that. But I just basically because of the method that we used to buy the house, I'm just curious what's the most honoring way to her, myself, and God for me to proceed as we try to figure out a settlement.
1: In a lot of states, they will return her inheritance to her and then split the overage with you. And that would be fairly normal. So what'd you pay for the house when you bought it?
0: $500 originally.
1: Okay. So she'd get the $500 back. And then what will it sell for now?
0: Probably $740.
1: Okay. And so there's $240,000, so $120,000 each minus expenses would be
0: right.
1: That
0: and
1: would be normal.
0: I did have a consult with an attorney who said that the remainder of her inheritance would be entirely blocked off. I would never dream of going for that anyhow. But she said that the house having been both of our names the entire time, it would that would be an even split.
1: Okay. All right. Like I said, some states, I don't know Florida.
0: Now, sure.
1: You also didn't ask what the legal was. You asked what the moral thing was. I would
0: right.
1: It's me, I would return to her what she brought in, and whatever you spent on her schooling or her sitting on the couch watching Oprah, all these years or whatever. That's just part of being married that didn't work. So I'd take 120 out of the house. Let her take 120 out of the house, and her 500 goes back to her. If it was me, and if she's got other inheritance money laying over the side, the lawyers already said that's going to her anyway. In return, though, like if you got a big 401k,
0: I have about $95,000.
1: I would ask that she leave that alone.
0: Of course,
1: but she doesn't have to by law. But if the attorney says by law in Florida you're due half of this 500 portion on the house, then obviously you've got some negotiating points, right?
0: Sure, but, I would never dream of going for half of the value of the house.
1: Unless she went for half of my 401k.
0: Of course.
1: Okay, that's what I mean by negotiating.
0: I hear what you're saying.
1: So I'll give you your 500 back and half of the value above that. You leave my 401k alone. I'll leave your balance of your inheritance alone, and we go on our way. Does that work?
0: That makes a lot of sense, and that was my initial gut reaction. Essentially, the holdup was, based on her decision, do I need to move towns? Is that fair? But I hear what you're saying, Dave.
2: Let me throw something out. I'm trying to think if she called me and asked me this same question. I think I would have a different response to her, which is, hey, you're bailing on your husband when y'all got together, like, y'all's money bought this house. Like, yes, you brought this money into the marriage, but y'all bought a house. You put both your names on it. I don't know. I don't have the same hang up, I guess.
1: I'm not gonna hang up about it. You just asked me what the way you posed the question. I heard in the words, I'm trying to be gracious and I'm trying to be thoughtful. She brought this money in. What would be fair, what would be moral is what you ask, not what's legal, not what's hardcore negotiating and what can I get and what
0: right.
1: should I demand or anything like that. This doesn't sound like it's extremely contentious.
0: I'm just not that sort of person.
1: Okay, are you saying it is contentious, but you're just not being contentious?
0: There certainly have been some contentious conversations regarding the money itself.
1: Okay.
0: I just refuse to take part in that.
1: Okay. Well, I mean, we obviously, based on the law, if we want to dance, you could go after that half, and she could go at half of that 500, and she could go after half of your 401k.
0: Sure.
1: And that's, because it's a balance sheet issue.

0: that point. Everything's on the table, and your attorney's telling you her other inheritance is off the table. Okay, that's fine. Then I'm going to go half to half in order to get my 401k released. And if we got to dance, we'll dance. But if you want to just say, what could we end up with that would feel fair? That feels fair. It's not killing me if you end up splitting on the house. I'm not dying over
1: right.
0: it, but it, you know, it wasn't money you brought to the table, and I wouldn't take half of it as an offset for her having been at home or going to school while you were married. That's just part of you were being married, and the marriage didn't work. So I'm that's just off. That's just, you know, we're not splitting the food cost. You provided all the food too.
2: Yeah.
0: She wasn't working. You know, you provide the gasoline for all the cars for 5 years or 6 years, but because she wasn't working. I think that's just part of being married, and that's water down the drain.
1: And I always tell folks in this situation to also calculate, and this is not a quantitative number so much as calculate a soul tax. Like, if this woman's broken your heart over and over again, and you thought things were great, she led you to believe they're great, and then she sat down and said, I quit, I'm leaving. Part of me would say, I got a good job, I've got a good life, I want nothing more to do with you then. And leave me my retirement. I'm out of here. Have a good life. And I, part of me, there's a soul tax to, there's a cost to your spirit for fighting for this stuff.
0: Yeah, but if she wants the house, she's got to write me a $120,000 check and leave my 401k alone.
1: Yeah.
0: Or we're going to sell the house, and you get 500 plus 120, and I get 120, and you leave my 401k alone.
1: There you go.
0: Or I'll come after all of it and make you leave my 401k alone.
1: Right.
0: You know, so that I can be nice to you.
1: Yeah, let's
0: So if we have to dance, I can punch to make you dance.
1: But
0: you know?
1: I don't want to.
0: That's not what I'm trying to do here because I'm not contentious. Yeah, yeah, I like that. That's good. I think that's solid. But here, the thing that's hard to remember, and Matthew, you're doing a pretty good job at it for you folks out there. When there's a divorce, there's always high emotion, always a drama, always all this stuff. But when it comes to the financial part of the transaction of a divorce turns your life into a business transaction. You're just going to sit down and go, one for you, one for me, one for you, two for me, one for you, three for me, five for the kids, six for the marriage, whatever, alimony, whatever.
1: Yeah.
0: And there's just it just becomes a numbers transaction. And then you got all the emotions and all the brokenhearted and the rage.
1: But just like business, the more you let emotions get in business decisions, the messier they get, right?
0: Yep.

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0: Pete is with us. Pete's in Boston. How are you, Pete?
1: Hi, Dave. This is pretty cool.
0: Good to have you, sir. How can we help?
1: Thank you. So I worked for a company, a semiconductor company outside of Boston, and I bought their stock through employee stock purchase program. And fast forward a little bit, I got laid off about 2 years ago, so I don't really have any emotional attachment to the company. However, since I worked for the company, the stock skyrocketed. That's just kind of the nature of the stock market today. My question is, I'm asking what you would do to sell this stock off to minimize my capital gains taxes, but also to diversify my portfolio a little bit, because it's made this stock ownership has made up about 40% of my overall net worth.
0: Yeah, that's dangerous.
1: Yeah.
0: We call spreading the money around diversification. I'm sure you've heard of that.
1: Mm-hmm.
0: And money's like manure. It grows things when it's spread around. Left in one pile, it stinks. And so that's what we're trying to do here. We're trying to spread it around a little bit because you've got too much risk associated with that one company. It might go to the moon, and it might go in the ditch. And as such, 40% of your net worth does. So that scares me if I'm you. Yes, I would begin divesting. You said you've been gone for 2 years?
1: Yes, sir.
0: Okay, so all of it is going to be on long-term capital gain.
1: Correct.
0: And so do you? What's the value of the portfolio of stock today, the whole pile?
1: As of today, it's about $170,000.
0: Cool. Good for you. I'm so happy for you. Do you know what your basis is in it? Have you called and asked for them to calculate that?
1: Yeah, so every 6 months they would give you a different basis that you'd buy the stock at.
0: Mm-hmm.
1: And it ranges anywhere between $79 from when I first bought it to around $264 when I got laid off. So,
0: but the total basis in the total portfolio is a single number of all of those averages. Do you know what that number is?
1: I just did a rough calculation. If I were to estimate, it's around $180.
0: And there's how many shares?
1: 260.
0: Okay, so 260 times 180 is what? That's your total. Okay, so
1: okay,
0: that's the thing. So that's what I want to do is that, and then the difference in that and 170,000 is your gain.
2: It's about 47,000.
0: Okay, so we'll call it 50,000 because we don't know. You actually can call the company that's handling the stock. So you've got that stock sitting somewhere, right?
1: Mm-hmm. Yes.
0: You can call them. They'll tell you what the basis is. Or send them an email. They'll send it to you, okay? Because they've got it on file. So anything over that basis is going to be taxed at 15%. So if it's 50,000 is your basis, then you've got $120,000 gain, and so your taxes are going to be about $17,000.
1: Okay.
0: That's how you do it. 15% of your gain.
1: Yeah.
0: Okay. And that's not a big deal. So given that that's the number, and it's probably going to be very close to that number. Okay. Because I think you're probably pretty close on your basis. And so given that the whole, you know, we can take $170,000 out of a risky position by paying $17,000. I'm paying the $17,000 straight up, and I'm going to cash it all in. I'm going to put it in mutual funds or put it on my debts or wherever I am in the baby steps. And I'm going to get completely out of this stock.
1: Yeah, it's, you know, in the past 3 months, the stock has pretty much tripled. So,
0: if you want to play single stocks, then I'm not your guy.
2: It's sitting at the blackjack table, dude. And you're like, yeah, but the last three hands, I've won. You're right. You did.
1: Yeah, no, I'm definitely the kind of person that puts my money into a mutual fund, which I have separate from this single stock portfolio. And
0: it may triple again after you sell it. But it might triple down if you don't sell it. So I don't know what it'll do. But a single stock is infinitely more risky than a mutual fund with 90 to 200 stocks in it. because you spread your risk around and so on. So I don't, you know, I didn't buy SpaceX for that reason. It might end up being a good investment. I haven't invested in Apple, which has been a wonderful stock, but I don't buy single stocks. I don't like the risk. And so I've got enough risk in my life without that. So I'm good. And if I make a little less than some of the guys that are players, well, so be it, because I'm not a player. I'm a guy that builds wealth. There's a difference.
2: Dave's and a player.
0: I'm trying to get rich, not impress somebody on the internet. And so that's the thing. And so that's what I buy. I buy things in very predictable environments, sickeningly boring. And so I don't play single stocks. You know, the worst one I've ever had was a lady came into the for coaching 30 years ago when we first started doing counseling and coaching. And she had just retired, 70 years old, and she worked for a huge company that we all know the name of. And she had 100% of her 401k in company stock, and it was $1.7 million. And at the high point, and she retired, and the stock went down hundreds of thousands of dollars in 4 months because that company got in the tank. It got in trouble. And she was just I'll never forget just sitting there with her, and she's 70 years old. She's just crying.
2: Yeah.
0: I mean, she had lost $700,000 in 3 months.
2: Dude, I had friends and family growing up in Houston that worked for that little company called Enron.
0: Yeah.
2: And they woke up with zero.
0: Yeah, exactly.
2: Nothing.
0: Exactly.
2: And they were notorious for their incredibly generous stock buying program.
0: Yeah.
2: Right?
0: There are obviously good companies, and we want to be in those, but the way I'll be in them is with the whole batch of them, not a singular thing. I just don't do Karate Kid, stand on one leg and hope I can kick. You know, I'm just not doing it. And so that's what you're doing. It's very dangerous.
2: And I have had to learn this, like, just messing around. Like, if I go to Las Vegas and I have some silly fun at a table, I can't get mad. I can't. I just have to hold loosely. I'm playing with house money, and if I could have made more. Great, but I'm leaving with what I got, and I'm happy with what I got, and I'm gonna walk away. So, if you do sell this, brother, which I hope you do today, never look at the price again. Because you're only going to make yourself nuts.
0: Yeah, that's
2: you're
0: going to
2: make yourself feel superior if it goes down. You're going to make yourself feel bananas about what I could have had. The reality is, here's what you have. I'm going to be grateful for the gain that it made. It's awesome. I got extra money, and I'm good to go.
0: And it does remind us of a lesson we teach around here very often called sunk cost analysis.
2: Yeah.
0: And that is, if you had $170,000 in the middle of the table stacked in cash and Benjamins, would you go buy this stock? Well, it went up 3 times in the last 3 months. If you had $170,000 in the middle of the table, would you go buy this stock? No, it's just too much risk. Then sell it.
2: Sell it. Yeah, sell it.
0: That's the thing. No, I wouldn't. Yes, I would. If yes, you would, then keep it.
2: Yeah.
0: You know, that's what you're going to do. But, you know, I don't do that stuff, and that's why, why I'm okay. I'm not counting on crypto or DraftKings to bring me through. You know, I'm going to be okay. I don't have to swing for the fence on every swing. I'm good with triples. I'm good with singles. I'm good with doubles.
2: A team that hits a single every time somebody goes up to plate wins every World Series.
0: Every single time. Every time.
2: Yeah. I remember a football coach said that if I get three yards on every play, then we win every game.
0: Yep, 100%.
2: It's boring, yeah. But we'll win every game.
0: Ground and pound, baby.
2: Yeah.

0: If you want to win with money in 2026, you can't keep living normal. Normal's broke. You need a plan. Get a personalized plan and start living like no one else by downloading our Every Dollar app today.
1: Hey guys, George Camel here. So you're thinking about buying or selling your home, and you probably have a million questions. I get it. It's a weird time in the market right now, and where do you go to find weird answers? Usually the internet. 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
3: With SRN News, I'm Jason Walker. The death count in Venezuela at 235 now, more than 4,300 people injured. Many more are still missing and feared dead. Attempts to rescue the victims of the earthquakes continue. Authorities say the quakes had magnitudes of 7.2 and 7.5. AAA says 72 million Americans will be on the move ahead of America 250 and 4th of July celebrations. As for getting there, well, 4.9 million will take a train and or bus. Nearly 6 million slated to fly and 61 million people likely to drive, which, by the way, should be easier. Price of gasoline now has fallen dramatically in parts of the nation, in some cases just under the $3 mark. This is SRN News.
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7: The U.S. men's national team wraps up group play tonight in the World Cup, having already won their group as they take on Turkey. Christian Pulisic will be available for tonight's match, but it's unknown as to whether he'll start or come off the bench. Pulisic missed the win against Australia with a calf injury. Turkey has lost both of its matches and already been eliminated. The U.S. men's national team is likely to face Bosnia-Herzegovina in the knockout round. I'm Adam Abdallah.
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19: 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It's coming, folks. 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It's the decision I believe every conference has already reached at the highest levels. Like in Birmingham, Sankey sitting around, and this is how the decision-making and presentation process and vote went. Sankey just looked out in the hall. No more divisions. Okay. There will be a big scheduling announcement. I believe it's only a matter of time. Every conference has already decided. They just have to work out the details.
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20: Tonight, President Trump headlined a rally to celebrate America's 250th. Yep, the rally kicked off the 16-day Great American State Fair in the National Mall. There's funnel cake, there's corn dogs, turkey legs, and lots of other foods found during Trump's colonoscopy. And... it's cool.
21: Ooh, that's it. It's the apex of comedy in 2026 in the United States of America. Network television. It's all commie propaganda. I think we can call them all commies now, can't we? The heroes of the Democrat Party are all commies now, so we have that going for us. Well, very happy Thursday to you, and welcome back once again. We are at 888-630-9625. Yeah, lots of talk going on all over the place here, and all over the world, actually, about the state of the Democrat Party. This is, we're the United States of America, so this is global news, because the Democrat Party in the United States of America has been co-opted, has been taken over by the socialists. And again, as I believe I said yesterday, Vladimir Lenin of the Bolshevik Revolution famously said, the goal of socialism is communism. That's right, the goal of socialism is communism. And who would know better than Lenin himself? The Democrats are they more Leninist, or are they more Stalinist? Are they more Maoist? Well, we can't say quite yet, but there will be a body count. There's no doubt about that. In fact, there's already been a body count. The left, there's a body count wherever the left goes, and they're not on the side of good. They're on the side of evil. Evil, I tell you. There's good and there's evil, and they, of course, are the evil. They're on the evil side of this. And I've got a lot of extraordinary stuff. Have you seen this meme going around with Elon Musk? Elon Musk minding his own minding his own business when who shows up and gets in his face? But it's pretty funny, too. Bernie the Bolshevik, Bernie Sanders, shows up, and I think it might be AI. What do you think, Michael? Do you think it's you think it's authentic, or do you think maybe it's been tampered with in the AI realm? And Elon Musk, minding his own business, playing with his cat. What's his cat's name? Mr. Wriggles or something? And he's playing with a cat. I don't even know if he owns a cat, but in this video, there's a cat, and there's Elon Musk, the wealthiest man in the world. He's a trillionaire. And who shows up but Bernie the Bolshevik and starts yelling at him that you're a trillionaire and we're going to take your money. And then who shows up? We got Pocahontas, Elizabeth Warren, and she's got war paint all over her face. And she starts yelling about his $1 trillion and how she's going to take the $1 trillion. And then Zoran Kwame Mamdani, he showed up and yelling about how they're going to steal his money. And it has kind of gets fun because they say they're going to go steal his spaceship. They're going to go steal his spaceship. And they went over trying to steal it, and they climb inside. And Elon Musk, funny, launches the rocket into space with them, these communists. And look, they've been commies for a long time. We've just been entertaining their mental illnesses by pretending that they're amusing with Bernie the Bolshevik Sanders and all of this good said, and you got all these idiots, the AOCs of the world, and of course the squad, the death squad. Normally, when you think squad, you think death squad, and that's like my TV show on Newsmax, the TV show. What's it called? The Death Squad, the Right Squad. It's called the Right Squad. I wanted to call it the Round Table, but they insisted, no, they're the Right Squad. I was like, that kind of rings of Death Squad, doesn't it? And they said, yeah, it does. So he did that. But that's still on. Never mind all that. That does remind me of a question that we had in the mailbag yesterday that we didn't get to from one of our wonderful listeners about on the Newsmax television show, The Right Squad, why that Jason guy, that Trump-hating Jason, is still on there. So I've got to say, it's really not my decision. If it had been my decision, although he's there, and that Jason guy, and he hates not only Trump, he hates everybody. He hates me more than he hates Trump, I think, but that's not important. And he's still there. When I started at Newsmax, I said, the producer I was working with, I said, well, you know, like early on, say, you having fun? I said, yeah, I'm having fun. I have fun wherever I go, though. So not really a fair thing. That would be normal. I said, long after I'm gone, Jason will still be here, because I just know how these things work. Long after I'm gone from Newsmax, I said, Jason will still be here. And sure enough, I was right again. It's difficult being right this often, but not really. It's pretty easy. We had some fun here last night in Washington, D.C., the beginning of our 250th national party, the picnic, and down on the mall, Festivus going on, and the president was there and all kinds of good stuff. And we had flyovers, and I got to say, my best girl and I, we stayed home for the flyovers rather than going down to the mall, because we can see the sky. We can see the sky where we are. And that's pretty good. And we had a couple of friends over, a couple of our good friends. And we watched the airplanes flying by. We had the F-16s come by and, you know, over the mall and all this good stuff. The F-16s came out. I got to fly an F-16 one day. It was one of the better days of my life, I've got to say. And then we had a B-2 bomber, the stealth bomber, the bat-winged invisible stealth bomber. It's invisible. You can't even see it. But it's not really invisible. But the B-2 bomber was flying over, and really great. And me and my best girl and two of our great friends watching the airplanes. Then we had F-35s, super fighters, the F-35s. Four of them come in and fly. And it was fun. We had the B-2 stealth bomber with being flanked by four F-35 fighter jets. And that was real good. And I shot some videos with my cell phone. You know, so they're not the greatest videos in the world, and don't have good zoom, and it's not so steady and all that. But with my cell phone, great stuff, and that was a lot of fun. You gotta love having military aircraft flying over, especially Washington D.C. with the monuments and the Capitol back there, and all kinds of fun stuff with the B-2 bomber. How cool is that? I actually got to go into the cockpit of a B-2 bomber one time, and that was a lot of fun at White Man Air Force Base, where the B-2 bombers live. got to go into the spirit of Texas, and it was just great. They had signs. They had signs on the ground. I think I have a picture of this somewhere. Me standing in front of a B-2 bomber, and there's a sign that says "Lethal Force Authorized. Stay away," said the other men with rifles. And it says "Lethal Force" because they don't want you messing with the B-2 bombers. You know, they're very sensitive and they're very expensive. So leave them alone. Democrats, if Democrats after ever got in there, you know, you'd have to shoot and kill them because, you know, they're against us. They're not on our side. They're not on Team America. They're on Team Everybody Else, Team Anybody Else. But it was great having the B-2, and it made a couple of passes over the city, and it was good fun. And we applauded them and cheered them, and we enjoyed not really an air show per se, but the airplanes flying over Washington, D.C. while the president was on the Mall starting our 250th celebration and big fun stuff. Now, what if I've digressed all over the place again? Oh, yeah, we're back to the Democrats, the commies in New York, because the Democrat Party it's a commie party. Yeah, you could call them commies a couple of months ago and a couple of years ago. And Barack Hussein Obama, total commie. And Hillary Clinton, Saul Alinsky commie. And Barack Obama, Saul Alinsky commie also. And, of course, Frank Marshall Davis, Communist Party, Barack Obama's mentor as a young man. And the Democrat Party, you know, and Barack Obama chose the Communist Party voter, John Penitentiary Face Brennan, to be CIA director because he likes commies, because he's a filthy, stinking commie, and loves Larry Sinclair. They have the Larry Sinclair sauna and massage room in the new Obama. It's not even called a library. It's called a center. It's a center. I think there's a basketball court there or something, which is funny because remember that time that Obama at the White House lawn tried to shoot baskets and he couldn't. I shoot baskets better than him, and I don't even bother to shoot baskets, but that's okay. That's not important. So New York, these commies, and they call themselves Democratic Socialists. And I've talked about this many times. And in fact, but Mark Thiessen had a good line last night on the Fox News Channel, and it was worth saying and worth noting. And I laughed, and I applauded him for bringing it up. But I've talked about this before. As a line, you know, we've got the friendly fire isn't, right? The line friendly fire isn't, and the Democratic Party isn't, and common sense isn't, and we've got a lot of those. And another one that I picked up at the Pentagon is. Any country that has the word democratic in its name isn't, right? Like the Democratic Republic of Korea is North Korea. It's North Korea. And you know that North Korea is not democratic. It's communist, and that's because they're commies. But they like to call themselves the Democratic Republic, like the Democratic Republic of Congo, for example, in Africa. And the Democratic Republic of Congo is neither democratic nor is it a republic. The Democratic Republic of Korea, North Korea, is neither democratic nor is it a republic, but they call themselves a democratic republic. And the Democratic Socialists aren't democratic. They are socialists. And again, as Lenin said, the goal of socialism is communism. So the Communist Party is here, and they call themselves Democratic Socialists. They call themselves Democrat Party. You look at that if you look on Al Gore's amazing internet, peace be upon him. There are a lot of reference to these people saying, oh, I'm a Democrat. Some of these commies say this, and they say, oh, I'm a member of the Democratic Party, and I'm a member of the Democratic Socialists, right? These are the kinds of things that they say. And it's like North Korea and the Democratic Republic of Congo, and there are some other democratic republics that of course are not democratic at all, nor are they republics. But never mind all of that. This is the linguistic trickery of the left to put the word democratic in there, just like they did in Congo and in North Korea and in other hellhole countries. Because the word has a good ring to it. People like the word democratic, and a lot of them like to use the word republic, figuring most of their people won't know what it means because they're like Democrats. They use the words, but they don't know what they mean. They're mental. Now let's go to some audio. Speaking of the mental people, let's go to some audio of these communists. For example, Zoran the Jihadi Mamdani, and boy, the Democrats are keeping the jihad alive and their anti-Semitism. And you know, the Nazi Party was the National German Socialist Workers Party, so National Socialist German Workers Party, and they, so they're calling themselves. All they say there, it's an old trick, don't believe them. They're just words. They're commies. And here's Zoran Mamdani. He's a jihadi and a commie. He hates America. He hates the Jews. He hates humanity. In the end, the left teaches you to hate everybody. You got to hate white people. You got to hate Jewish people who are, you know, Semites, and they're white too, but they're not white enough, I guess, for the Democrats or something, because they're the villains and the Hamas are the good guys. Go to the Democrat Party and to Zoran Mamdani. Here is Zoran Mamdani. The goal of socialism is communism, as Lenin said.
0: I think we can see from each of these candidates that they have exactly what it takes to succeed. And we've heard from Republicans time and again that they're going to try and make these candidates the face of the Democratic Party. To them, I say that we are ready for that.
21: They are the face. So do Republicans. And everything's always an attack on the other guy. Why don't you say, hey, you guys are commies and you hate everything and you're mentally ill and violently criminally insane. And they say, oh, yeah, Republicans are trying to make us look bad. Now, all we have to do is show the videotape of you being yourselves. We don't have to do anything to make you look bad. You do it for us. You do all the heavy lifting for us because of your many mental illnesses. Peter Doocy is the Fox News reporter at the White House, and he was having, well, the President Trump was having a lengthy and exhaustive press event yesterday in the Oval Office with the Secretary General of NATO, who couldn't have been more flattering and complimentary of President Trump and everything he's done to make NATO stronger. That matters, except the Democrats aren't on our side. Here's Peter Doocy and President Trump yesterday on the socialists in New York.
14: You're from New York. Why do you think it is that now the endorsement of Zoran Mamdani means more than the endorsement of Hakeem Jeffries?
22: Well, they're going radical left. They're going really, you know, you talk about the Democrat socialists. You took really, it's really communist. That's these people. I watched that woman last night. That's not a socialist. I know socialists. That woman is a communist.
21: Which one is that? We got to take a break here, but there's a great deal more. And now we're saying it out loud. And this is a change. The worm has turned after the New York primary elections. Because these literal fanatical communists who call themselves socialists, democratic socialists, that's the big lie. I got to tell you, President Trump doesn't pull punches. And it's one of the many things you got to love about President Trump is he said, oh, yeah, I watched this lunatic woman last night. And that's no socialist. I know socialist. That's a communist. And they are stinking, filthy communists, and they want to murder everybody and steal everything. That's what people do. Then they call themselves democratic socialists because, you know, the first thing about the left is they're always lying about everything. It's the old Soviet playbook. We've got Dan Goldman. He was drummed out of the Democrat Party because he's, you know, pro-Israel. He's an anti-Trump fanatic, among other things. And the heir to the Levi Strauss fortune, worth $250 million. Why does he want this $200,000 a year job in Washington? We're at 888-630-9625.
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0: All right, and we are back. So much to get to before we get back to the crazy commies in New York and the Democrat Party responding, and that means the media too. Let's go to the telephones. Let's go to Robert calling from Waldorf, Maryland. Roberto, you're on the Chris Plant Show.
1: Good afternoon. Good morning, Chris. Good afternoon, Jesus. So I wanted to talk to you this morning about this, say, the Republican Party again. I mean, we spoke about this a couple months back. They're refusing to do anything with this Save America Act.
0: Uh-huh.
1: So I had to take the time and say to myself, you know, if they're going to do that and take the – if 80% of the American voters want this thing passed, and they're refusing to do it. And I – the other day, we had a primary in Maryland, and I – you know what I did, Chris, for the first time in my life? I said, screw you. I'm not going to go vote for any of you. I'm not going to do it. And me and my wife are not going to do it. And as long as they refuse to pass this bill, I'm not going to vote for another Republican again. I'm not going to do it. And I hear a lot of people are, this is the thing that's, you know, happening. I heard Trump went up there yesterday and told him, if you pass this bill, I'm not going to sign nothing. But I think this is the hill to die on here. If these Republicans can't support what the American people sent President Trump there to do, 80%, it's an 80-20 issue. It's simple. It destroys the Democrat voting bloc. It destroys their whole system. And the Republican four or five of them refusing to do this. They have the votes to get it through. Just pass the damn thing. They're refusing to do it. So I'm going to sit here and I'm telling you, there's two votes down here in Maryland. We will not vote for another Republican as long as I live if they refuse to pass that bill.
0: Well, it's called the Save America Act, so naturally every Democrat's against it.
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4: With another ARN News update, I'm Leah Brandon. A former All-American cornerback in Alabama could be facing life in prison. Terrion Arnold, who plays for Detroit, is under arrest in Florida, being held without bond. Investigators say he and his co-defendants lured three men to an apartment where they were beaten, robbed, and held at gunpoint. Arnold had earlier filed a police report that $200,000 in personal items had been stolen from an Airbnb he owned. Officials say he began planning retaliation within hours. Two others involved already have pleaded guilty. Arnold was the 24th pick in the 2024 NFL draft. And the head of a large-scale human smuggling ring sentenced to life in prison in Texas. Edgar Guzman previously pleaded guilty to a federal charge of conspiracy to commit hostage taking. Prosecutors linking him to a violent cartel where he smuggled people into Alabama, Texas, and other states. I'm Leah Brandon.
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9: I'm Jessica Ettinger, CNBC. Wall Street with a pop and a drop for the major averages today, ending up mixed. The Dow had been up about 800 points this morning, giving most of that back. The Dow finishing up 71 points. It was led higher by shares of Caterpillar. They were up more than 6% today. The S&P 500 index unchanged. The NASDAQ down 118 points. Companies whose shares hit fresh all-time highs today include Caterpillar, JP Morgan Travelers, Concert Company, Live Nation, Allstate, Bank of America, Cardinal Health, WW Grainger, Delta Airlines, United Airlines, Corning, and Micron. Micron shares soared 15% today on strong quarterly results. Oil moved higher on some reports that Iran was attacking ships in the Strait of Hormuz. Jessica Ettinger, CNBC.
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0: Did you see a Democrat? There's a member of the House of Representatives, a Democrat from Massachusetts, so he's a communist. Seth Moulton. Moulton. Like, melting iron. And he assaulted a journalist making a video of him yesterday. But when you're a Democrat member of Congress, that's no problem. The news media doesn't pay any attention to it. I have the audio that I'm going to want to share with you a bit later on. But these people, can I just say? Man, oh, man. All right, well, we've got audio to get to and all that good stuff. Before we do, I see that we had Robert on the line from Maryland, and we've got another Robert on the line from New Jersey who wanted to talk to Robert from Maryland. Let's go back to the telephones, Mike. Let's go to Robert calling from the Garden State. They call it the Garden State, New Jersey. Robert, you're on the Chris Plant Show.
1: Well, good morning, Mr. Plant, and good morning, Robert. I'm still looking for that garden. We'll find it one of these days. I'm sure it's around here somewhere. No, I just wanted to get your feedback on this. When Robert says he's never going to vote for a Republican again, Isn't that playing right into the progressive game plan, long-term game plan, that they want to bring down the systems, destroy the systems, and piss off, excuse my language, enough Republicans or people to say, heck, I'm not voting for Republicans ever again. Well, not voting is even more detrimental than voting for the wrong guys, because it is casting a vote for the wrong guys, because you've just dropped out of the fight. How can you do that, Robert? I would just caution you to be careful about that. It's not that we have to go and run.

0: Collins, Lisa Murkowski, Mitch McConnell, and Tom Tillis. Now, I haven't checked all my boxes. Sorry, go ahead, Reverend.
1: Yeah. Oh, no, I'm stepping on your lines. Forgive me. I said Tom who? Forgive
0: yeah, right. Me. Yeah, Tom who. Yeah, Tom Tillis. It's true. And Susan Collins, you know, is running against the Nazi with the tattoos who masturbates in porta potties and has sexual issues with his formers and he's got child sex things on his internet on his apps. He's got these apps and he's a complete psychopath. And the Democrats love him. They all want their daughters to date him. And it's appalling. But Susan Collins is running against him. And Susan Collins has always been a little bit of a squishy kind of, some days a Republican. It's Maine, and Maine doesn't send frothy Republicans to Washington. But they've sent Susan Collins, who on balance tends to vote Republican. But she, if she were really conservative, she would have been kicked out long ago in Maine. But Susan Collins is in a, I guess, because they're running this Nazi against her, and the Democrats love Nazis, that she's in a tight race. And she is voting or not voting or supporting or not supporting for very political reasons, because she's got to deal with the local media in Maine, and she wants to win the election. People really love these jobs. I think Murkowski, McConnell, and Tillis are all leaving. So they can turn against Trump and against the Save America Act, which sounds almost fictional. And I don't know if I'm just glad I'm not in the politics business, because these are awful decisions to have to make. But I think that you try to extract what you can and get the best stuff that you can get, and then you vote for them that on for or against the lesser of evils. And politics is a crazy line of work, Robert, but, how you vote, I don't know how I'd vote, because I'm not sitting there. And I have to see what you can extract in these backroom discussions and so on. And a lot of yelling yesterday.
1: Can I ask you one question?
0: Yes, sir. Yeah,
1: sorry,
0: sure.
1: Can I?
0: Not at all.
1: No, it's just, didn't Thune, I think that's his name, right, say that part of it was going to be passed, and that was the voter ID. I don't know all the other stuff that's in the SAVE Act that they don't like, but I know that it seems to make sense that if they could pass that part of it, and they were all in agreement that when you show up to vote, you got to show ID. It doesn't necessarily mean citizenship, which is a passport, a deeper dive on identification.
0: Right.
1: So wouldn't
0: registering,
1: it be enough if they've all
0: the registering
1: show
0: to vote.
1: ID?
0: Uh-huh. Well, no, you're 100% right. And they are two separate things, because showing up when you register to vote, proving your citizenship, which the Democrats say is completely impossible because they think black people don't have IDs and live under bridges and don't speak English and the soft bigotry of low expectations and all that good stuff. But the voter ID, showing a voter ID in order to vote on Election Day, of course, the Democrats have turned everything out to mail out ballots and ballot harvesting and old folks' homes and prisons and apartment buildings, wherever they ballot harvest their ballots and all that. But you're right that. And it was more than a week ago now, I think, Thune bucks Trump on trying voter ID, tying, rather, voter ID to FISA renewal. Now, that's FISA renewal is a completely separate thing, and I would prefer to not tie the FISA court renewal to all of that. Now, with that said, the SAVE Act, the Save America Act, which every single Democrat will vote against until their dying day because they're here to destroy America, not save it. Maybe you should change the name to the Destroy America Act, and then you'd get 100% Democrat votes, right? But the and Thune is the Republican leader in the Senate, the majority leader in the Senate, right? And he's fighting the Republicans over here and the Democrats over there and President Trump over here and, of course, the media and all that. But this voter ID thing is rather popular. Voter ID, and here, who is the? Oh, this is the BBC covering the story from Great Britain, no less. But they say voter ID is a popular idea with U.S. voters, as you might imagine. But listen to this, Robert. A Pew Research Center poll found last year that 83% of respondents favored requiring all voters

0: voters to show government-issued photo ID, including 71% of Democrats or Democrat-leaning voters and 95% of Republican or Republican-leaning voters. So 95% of Republicans and even 71% of Democrats are in favor of having to show an ID to vote. And why this would be controversial on Capitol Hill, nobody knows. Nobody in their right mind knows. I mean, I know why the Democrats vote against it. Do you know why the Democrats, and the Democrats universally voted, except for John Fetterman, but why do the Democrats vote against voter ID, Robert?
1: Power and greed. You know, all the seven cardinal sins. Which one do you want to pick? Start at the top. I mean, God's sake. I have a theory about these. Let me just interject a thought real quick. You ever stop and think about these? You look at these guys carefully, who they are, the way they look, even the way they hit, the way they dress. I mean, there's something wrong with these people. Forgive me.
0: No,
1: I hope
0: true.
1: I'm not going to hell for this one.
0: No, but, definitely not. No,
1: Take it back. Take it back to when we were, imagine what we were, when they were like kids, like 7, 8 years old. These were the kids that never got picked for softball. They were basically socially dysfunctional people. Mm-hmm. They didn't get dated. They didn't know. They just were set aside, and they weren't just nerds. They were just isolated. And then one day they grew up, and they brought all that neurosis with them into their adulthood and went in. They found a party that they could belong to and surround themselves with other dysfunctional people, and it became them. And now they're getting even with the cool kids, so to speak, at the sound of sounding terribly egotistical. But the twain shall never be. They're still on that end of the lunchroom, and they're, you know, 40, 50, 60 years old. They've been carrying around that baggage for so long. It's their identity.
0: Yeah,
1: they can't.
0: Yeah.
1: You can't attack it at all, because then they close ranks. And God forbid, it's like seeing a 70-year-old man with a mullet. You know, and a handlebar mustache, and he's carried over from the 60s when he was an old hippie. And if he ever shaved that mustache off, he wouldn't know who he was.
0: You see a lot of that around Washington, D.C. I saw, like, a 70-year-old woman with a magenta mohawk just the other day, and that's a fairly normal thing. But you're right. They have organized and unionized the mentally ill, the disaffected, the societally dysfunctional. The Democrat Party, the left, has organized them. And I got to tell you, Robert, back to the Occupy Wall Street thing, they call everything a movement.
1: Right.
0: Everything's a movement with them. And the Occupy Wall Street thing, I was saying at the time, this is about, I mean, it's like I kept comparing it to Seinfeld, the TV show Seinfeld, which is about nothing, right, famously, when they presented the proposal to the network. What is it about? It's about nothing. All right, and all is about nothing, but they have organized and unionized the dysfunctional, the socially inept, the sexually confused and dysphoric, and they've organized all the mental cases among us, and we now call that the Democrat Party. And they really are completely dysfunctional, and where they are doubtless in school, the vast majority of them, you're right, were sitting in the corner by themselves, and we'll leave out the details, but not
1: right.
0: not being normal, now these abnormal people have grown up, and they've formed a mob, and honestly, look at all the violent mobs they have in the street that are angry about that. They can't even tell you what they're so angry about. You know, something about the river to the sea. They don't know what river. They don't know what sea. They're against Israel. They don't know why. They're for radical Islam, and they can't explain why, except something about brown people and white people, and they've been brainwashed and indoctrinated by professional leftists who have and look at Barack Obama's little Not a Library affair last Thursday, a week ago today, where they had Bruce Springsteen or something. They also had William Ayers and Bernadine Dorn, who are horrible communist terrorists, mad bombers, who naturally were given tenure on college campuses by leftists so they could indoctrinate the next generation of mentally ill, sexually dysfunctional people that we call Democrats now.
1: It's a club. Look how far back Ayers and that go back to the 60s. I mean, that's exactly what I'm saying, is that they've just, those were their heroes, you know, the Eldridge Cleavers of the world.
0: Right.
1: I mean, right? Yeah. And the Huey Newtons who had to be tied to a chair in court. I mean, these people are nuts, but it's they're nuts, and that's you get the mayor Marion Barry who gets what busted for doing coke and thrown out of being mayor of Washington, and then he's in jail, and then they reelect him.
0: I voted for him.
1: No, you didn't.
0: I voted for him repeatedly. I voted for Marion Barry every chance I got, and I voted for him before he went to prison. I voted for him after he got out of prison. Because first of all, he was hilarious and unintentionally, of course, and right. Secondly, he set back D.C. statehood by a generation when he was reelected after he got out of prison. I was working the assignment desk in Washington, D.C. the night that the FBI raid took place, and he was arrested with Rashida Moore at a hotel downtown Washington, and that was a big lot of fun. Yeah, I got a call from a friend saying, hey, there's an FBI raid going on at this hotel. Marion Barry's being arrested. I'm like, okay, well, that's fun. And I voted for him again and again because he set back. I've got a great picture of me with Marion Barry, too. And it's a color picture, but I took it and I put it in iPhoto and I made it black and white because good. I knew Marion Barry would want it that way.
1: That's right. Then you can't be accused of racially profiling.
0: That's right.
1: And you're both black and white.
0: He's black and I'm white, and the photo is black and white, and it seemed more appropriate.
1: Exactly. I mean, it's perfectly balanced. You know, that's good karma coming into the world, Mr. Blunt. These guys, it's like these are their heroes. This is who they have. These are the Al Sharptons and the Jesse Jacksons of the world. They may be full of it and be the craziest, most something SOBs in the world. But as far as the progressives, it's our crazy SOB, and we have to promote our own people, no matter how corrupt they are. And they're not going to let go of that because it's like the guy trying to shave off his mustache after 60 years. They wouldn't know who they are.
0: Yep.
1: They'd lose all sense of identity without those, you know, better the devil you know them, as I said, than the one you don't. And God forbid we should get invited to the other table with the guys with the Republicans or moderates or anybody other than us.
0: Yeah, sane people. I don't want to be around sane people. That'd make them feel awkward. And it's true.
1: Well, all I would say before I jump off is that, Robert, don't leave the party. Come back. Stay. Fight harder, and we need to unify, and just it'll be strong and thank gentlemen like Mr. Plant who brings it to our attention and lets us get on the phone and make these crazy calls every day. So
0: well, I like to.
1: God bless you, sir.
0: Well, thank you, Robert. I got to tell you, Robert, I just got a text from a friend of mine in Dallas who said, "Dang, he's a great caller." All right, so I just want to share that with you.
1: I called you a couple months ago. I'm the guy that I said, thanks. I wake up with you every day. I appreciate that. You know, don't take it the wrong way, but it's wonderful.
0: From a perfectly normal perspective, normal and healthy perspective.
1: Absolutely. No, it's just a great way to get started. You know, I don't know if some people know what a double entendre is, but they exist and they're out.
0: Our audience knows what a double entendre is.
1: I'm looking for everyone I can find. So.
0: Yeah, this is not MS-13. This is not CNN. We all know the double entendre. Very, very nice, Robert. Thank you. Thank you very kindly. Listen, I've still got the commies in New York and the Democrats and the media, I repeat myself, responding to the rise of the Communist Party under the veil of the Democratic Party. Call themselves Democratic Socialists. And Kim Jong-un said that he's got a Democratic Republic there.
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13: If I were to ask you what makes for a good night's sleep, you'd probably say a dark, quiet room, not too many things on your mind. But every night when you go to get some Z's, how often do you really think about the temperature in your bedroom? Temperature may be one of the most underappreciated factors in sleep. That's according to the Senior Vice President of Research and Scientific Affairs at the National Sleep Foundation. We often hear about lights and screens and stress, but even modest changes in temperature and airflow can influence both how quickly you fall asleep and how deeply you stay asleep. Most experts will recommend a room temperature of 60 to 67 degrees Fahrenheit. You might also experiment with your sheets and what you actually wear to bed. Play around a bit and see what improves your sleep. You might be delightfully surprised. I'm Dr. Sanjay Gupta, helping you live a better life.
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0: All right, we are back. And everywhere you go, Democrats are just completely insane. And they prove it every day. It's a mental illness, and the Democrats have unionized the mentally ill. In North Carolina, it's Moore County, Moore County, M-O-O-R-E, County in North Carolina. They have Democrats there. I don't know how that happened. Left over from the Civil War, I guess. Monique Baker, that's her name, Monique Baker. She is the chair of the Moore County, North Carolina Democratic Party. And you know what keeps her up at night? She has a young daughter, and she's really worried that her daughter, because of Trump or something, won't be able to get an abortion, her young daughter, and she's looking forward to killing the grandkids. Here is a Democrat chair of the Democratic Party in Moore County, North Carolina, Monique. Hey, Monique, looking forward to killing the grandkids?
1: Hey, friend. So what are some things that's keeping you up at night? Or one thing?
2: So many things. I think some of the most pressing that keep me up at night are the thoughts that my daughters are going to have way less rights than I had, both to their reproductive freedoms and their body, to their ability to marry who they want to marry, or maybe even vote, who knows. But just our lack of rights are what's keeping me up at night.
0: Lack of rights. Right. She's the Democratic Party chair of the county in North Carolina and Moore County. Don't worry, kitten. Last year, there were 1.125 million abortions. And if that's not good enough for you, it's stable. That's 2025 last year, 1.125 million. Give it 5 years and they'll have Holocaust numbers. The equivalent of the Holocaust gets 6 million in the bag. The total remains stable compared to 2024, but listen, Monique, it represents a roughly 21% increase in abortions compared to 2020. That's just 5 years earlier, because I'm using 2025 numbers here. So that's a 21% increase, and Roe v. Wade had been overturned. And remember, the Democrats rioted and self-immolated and tried to assassinate Supreme Court justices because Roe v. Wade was overturned. And I said, oh, no. We're never going to be able to kill the grandkids again to get a million abortions again. And they've increased the number of abortions by more than 20%. And they give out awards for it. And they've got the Democrat Party chair in Moore County, North Carolina, concerned that her daughter won't be able to, you know, marry a woman and kill.
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4: With SRN News, I'm Jason Walker. Countries from all around the world are sending in food, water, medical supplies, and much more to Venezuela. Search and rescue teams frantically tearing through what's left of thousands of homes and office buildings that have been destroyed. The two huge earthquakes have claimed the lives of at least 235 people. More than 4,000 have been injured, and authorities say hundreds of people are still missing and the debris and feared dead. Russia is claiming one of the biggest Ukrainian drone attacks on Russian soil and annexed Crimea. 660 drones intercepted, no word on casualties. Shares have fallen in Asia, led by heavy losses in Japan and South Korea's. Traders sold in to lock in their earlier gains. SRN News.
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8: 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Turkey scored with literal seconds remaining to win. Not really a big deal. 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

0: Democrats are watching the socialist wing of their party press on. Senator Schumer dodged a bit when he was asked about it yesterday.
1: Don't blame me. I mean, the Bolsheviks are in charge of his party, and they're stone cold crazy. Listening to them just lowers my IQ. And I'm sorry for America, but it'll be the best thing that happened to my party. I mean, because most Americans are going to listen to these pencil necks and say, well, you know, Republicans aren't perfect, but the other side's crazy.
2: Yes. And Senator John Kennedy, of course, hopefully that's the way the American people will see it. But Democrats are, what is the term, Michael? Oh, mentally ill, severely mentally ill, I think. SMID, severely mentally ill Democrats. That's the one of the many problems we have. A very good and happy Thursday to you, and welcome back once again. We continue to be reached at 888-630-9625. Here's a funny one out of Chicago. It's kind of funny, I've got to say. The twitchy people and Town Hall TV, here it is. Meek streak. This is the headline. Meek streak, colon. They love their colons. Michelle Obama says her humble hubby hates that his presidential library is all about him. All right, well, first of all, it's not a library. Let's start with that. The former First Lady, Michelle Obama, also known as Big Mike. Big Mike is a tranny. I know we heard that Big Mike is a tranny the fight night at the White House. Was that just a week ago? it's been a long week. The fighter there, that was funny. And also, of course, Joan Rivers, the great Joan Rivers, long before that, said that we all know that Michelle Obama is a tranny. And then a couple of weeks later, Joan Rivers was mysteriously killed in an exclusive private clinic in Manhattan. But never mind that. Former First Lady Michelle Big Mike Obama just put the lie in library. In a recent interview, she laughably claimed that former President Barack Obama is uneasy about his Barack Obama Presidential Center in Chicago being about the guy that he sees in the mirror every day. Isn't it great? Oh, why must these horrible things happen to such self-effacing people? Here is Michelle Obama claiming that her very humble, we know he's not an egomaniac or anything, and he can slow the rise of the oceans like a godlike Greek or Roman figure, but he's very humble, according to Big Mike. And here's Michelle Obama claiming that her husband, who is allegedly humble, thinks it's too much that the Obama Center is about Obama. How stupid are these people?
3: He's completely uncomfortable with this thing being about him. I was like, you know, he was just telling me, I think there should be a little less of me here. I was like, well, who should we be talking about? And he was like, Gandhi. I was like, no, Gandhi will have his own museum. I think people coming here will want to hear about you.
2: Michael, who is performing that act of journalistic gratification upon her? People Magazine. Well, that's a pretty good excuse. She sat down with People Magazine and the giggling, cackling. Honestly, he's moving on to Kamala Harris next. Yeah. What? Honestly, who should it be? Maybe Gandhi. Yeah, that's Mr. Humble. We all know him to be the most humble man in Western civilization. How completely absurd these people are, make a mockery of civilization itself. All right, let's go to some other, because you know the Democrats and their Zohran Mamdani, and he backed three communists in New York, and they all won very handily, and they're going to move on to the general election in November and presumably be elected to the House of Representatives, because the Democrat Party is basically a commie front group at this point. And President Trump yesterday was asked, because you know Dan Goldman, one of the heirs to the Levi Strauss fortune, worth $250 million himself. No problem. It's good to be a Democrat. But that doesn't even compare to some others, because some of them get elected with $20 million, and then a couple of years later, because they trade on Wall Street, they're worth $280 million. It's good to be a Democrat. And the New York Times and CNN, they never noticed. They never noticed these things. But President Trump yesterday was talking about Dan Goldman, who lost in his primary race to a commie who the Democrats are applauding. And I got to tell you, their Jews are anti-Israel. That's how crazy the Democrat Party has become. But President Trump asked about it during an hours-long media event yesterday in the Oval Office with the Secretary General of NATO and more. But here is the president talking about the New York primary elections the day before yesterday.
4: He picked three. They won. They beat a guy named Dan Goldman, who's, you know, a loser. He was one of my prosecutors, one of my many prosecutors. I was very surprised to see, you know, because he's a pretty liberal guy. When they go more liberal than Dan Goldman, they're really into Never Neverland.
2: Yeah, well, they're into Never Neverland. I mean, they're literal commies, the democratic socialist, my rumpus, just like Congo is a democratic republic and North Korea is a democratic republic. Democratic socialism is a fig leaf for the commies. Again, the goal of socialism is communism, only if you believe Lenin, but he knew a thing or two about it before he happily died. Ali Velchi is a left-wing radical on MS-13 TV, and he was interviewing one of the commies that won in New York, and she is a lunatic, just a radical. Chevalier, and Ali Velchi on MS-13.
5: Donald Trump talked about communists being elected last night. How do you avoid becoming the ad for Republicans? How do you navigate this road? Because now you are a member of the Democratic delegation. You will be a member of the Democratic delegation, and you're going to appear in all sorts of people's ads, all sorts of Republicans' ads to say, this is what you're going to get if you vote for the Democrats, a communist.
6: You know, I think that framing is one that I've been very proud to be able to say
2: proud.
6: I don't respond to, one in which I have been very intentional to say I won't be reactive.
2: Reactive. She's proud to say that she won't respond to that. And the person performing the act of journalistic gratification upon her, Ali Velchi, has no comeback for that. He's like, well, he doesn't need one because it's MS-13 and they're a front group for the Communist Party and the jihad and the global jihad, which the Democrat Party is also backing. The headline, New York congressional nominee founded a group whose goal was the total eradication of Western civilization. Total eradication of Western civilization. This is the Communist Party, the Soviet Union, Communist Chinese, the struggle sessions, the whole thing. Mm-mm-mm. It's too late to do anything about it now, as Daria Liza Avila Chavalier, New York City Mayor Zoran Mamdani's hand-picked candidate for Congress, won her primary election Tuesday night, as did all of the Democrats, the socialists, the Democratic socialists, running for Congress in New York City. Chevalier, who's part of an October 8th rally celebrating the terrorist slaughter of 1,200 Israelis, their genocidal Nazi-like anti-Semites. And that's mainstream. The Democrats have made that mainstream. And there she was the day after the massacre, the rapes, the murders, the kidnappings, the torture, which went on forever and ever. She is a Democrat running for the House. She's the nominee for the Democrats. I remember they had one running for the House in Texas who wanted to take over ICE detention facilities and put what she called Zionists in there. That'd be me, too. I'm an Irish Catholic Zionist. And wanted to put all Zionists that she deems to be Zionists in concentration camps where there would be forced castrations, right? And now here's Chevalier. She lost her primary, almost sadly. But Chevalier celebrating on October 8th the massacre of Jews and the kidnapping of, you know, 1,200 murdered, 250 kidnapped. And she's the founder of a group called the Columbia University Apartheid Divest, which is CUAD. C-U-A-D, got to abbreviate everything and turn it into an acronym if possible. Isn't that amazing? And the group held campus protests, and they set up encampments on campus, forced the university to divest from Israel because the Jews must die from the river to the sea. And it also published a manifesto, her group, outlining its larger goal, listen to this, of the total eradication of Western civilization. She's a Democrat. She's likely to be in the House of Representatives in January. She wrote, our intifada, their ongoing jihad against Jewish people. Our intifada is an internationalist one. Of course it is. It wouldn't be just domestic. We are fighting for nothing less than the liberation of all people. It's the liberation of all people. We reject every genocidal eugenicist regime that seeks to undermine the personhood of the colonized. Listen to this lexicon, this language here. And at the end, she says, sought to, listen, the community, and she wants community and instruction from militants in the global south. The global south is brown people waging war against white people because, you know, we stole their land. And we stole, you know, across the border, we stole their land. And we stole the side with all the paved roads. You know, we stole the side with the electricity. We stole the side with airports and hospitals. And the left wants to burn it all to the ground because they're essentially jihadis. Aren't they amazing? Yes, they are. Mm-mm-mm. And, of course, through the use of violence, the Darlisa Villa Chevalier founded this coup-ed organization stated intentions to undermine and eradicate America. Undermine and eradicate America. They're busy doing that. And through the use of what she described as violence in America, nothing short of the total collapse of the university structure and American empire itself. Undermine and eradicate America as we know it. We act in full support of the Palestinian resistance. That's right. That's she's the Democrat candidate for Congress, and the Civil War, the first Civil War, was a Democrat war, so they could keep bullwhipping black people and raping them, but that's the Democrats. To translate their resilience in Gaza to unrest and violence in America. And this is the woman who is now the Democrat candidate for Congress in New York City. And Zohran Mamdani backed him. Back to these three commies, and this is your Democrat Party. They're not on Team America, I think it would be fair to say. But let me get back to the crazy people, because you know how they are. And President Trump calling them commies, because he should call them commies. And Chevalier being fluffed by this ridiculous clown, Ali Velchi. Extraordinary stuff. We've got leadership in the House. We've got... They're just crazy. Let's see, Chevalier. That was number four. Let's go to number five, because Chevalier is running for the House of Representatives. She calls herself a Democrat or a Democratic Socialist, but here is Chevalier.
6: We are presenting a vision of what we're fighting for. And I think for far too long, we have had politics that is reactive to what Republicans are doing. What we need is Democrats who are actually going to present a positive vision, one that sets the tone for what we should be talking about, which is the issue of affordability, which is the issue of how our budgets are moral documents.
2: I don't think you're in charge of that, honestly. We've got the Supreme Court is busy this morning also, and amazing stuff. The President Trump Supreme Court sides with Trump administration on curbing asylum claim processing. And, you know, because the Democrats want to say anybody that shows up at our border can move into your daughter's bedroom and go to junior high school with her and share the shower room. But President Trump, also the Supreme Court, another pro-Second Amendment ruling from the Supreme Court. I'm going to guess we've got some 6-3 rulings here, because they've got these three commies on the Supreme Court, too, and they're pretty embarrassing. Yes, they are. So I've got Supreme Court rulings for you coming up. I will show them. They're just starting to spill moments ago. And the commies in New York and the media, you know, the media commies are everywhere. Hey, what if your gift today could impact not just one life and one lifetime, but generations of human lives to come? Right now, there is a new generation of mothers and fathers rising up, parents who want to be there for their babies and build strong families, create a future filled with love and compassion and courage. But for a whole lot of expectant parents, that positive pregnancy test can feel kind of overwhelming. And that's where Preborn steps in. Through Preborn's network of clinics, expectant parents, mothers, and fathers receive a free ultrasound. They also get compassion, and they get care, and a conversation about life and hope, and also about Jesus Christ. 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Yes, sir. Yeah, so we got the Supreme Court is busy, and we haven't seen any self-immolations in front of the court yet, but it's early, and I will share with you the we've got a pro-American sovereignty decision, a pro-Second Amendment decision, and the Democrats want to burn down the Supreme Court again. We're at 888-630-9625.
3: David, just tell me, I think there should be a little less of me here. 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

0: Boom, boom, boom. George Washington, Thomas Jefferson, Teddy Roosevelt, and Abraham Lincoln. Are you familiar with those four presidents? They share a monument. They share a monument. Anyone? It's a beautiful, incredible monument. It is Mount Rushmore, Mount Rushmore. And what we just learned moments ago here on Earth, the Freedom 250, President Trump launched Freedom 250 on the mall last night. We had our great flyovers in Washington. My best girl and I and a couple of friends out on our balcony watching the B-2 bomber fly by twice and the F-16 fighters and the F-35 fighters and then the B-2 with four F-35 fighters in tow. Fun stuff, launching this on the mall last night, big goings-on. Well, now, Freedom 250 just announced today that President Trump will headline a celebration at Mount Rushmore on July 3rd, on the eve of America's 250th birthday, our 250th anniversary of independence, the move that changed everything for all of humanity for, well, for centuries and centuries, if not forever. President Trump, July 3rd, Mount Rushmore.
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3: With another ARN News update, I'm Leah Brandon. A former All-American cornerback at Alabama could be facing life in prison. Terrion Arnold, who plays for Detroit, is under arrest in Florida, being held without bond. Investigators say he and his co-defendants lured three men to an apartment where they were beaten, robbed, and held at gunpoint. Arnold had earlier filed a police report that $200,000 in personal items had been stolen from an Airbnb he owned. Officials say he began planning retaliation within hours. Two others involved already have pleaded guilty. Arnold was the 24th pick in the 2024 NFL draft. And the head of a large-scale human smuggling ring sentenced to life in prison in Texas. Edgar Guzman previously pleaded guilty to a federal charge of conspiracy to commit hostage taking. Prosecutors linking him to a violent cartel where he smuggled people into Alabama, Texas, and other states. I'm Leah Brandon.
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8: I'm Jessica Ettinger, CNBC. Wall Street with a pop and a drop for the major averages today, ending up mixed. The Dow had been up about 800 points this morning, giving most of that back. The Dow finishing up 71 points. It was led higher by shares of Caterpillar. They were up more than 6% today. The S&P 500 index unchanged. The NASDAQ down 118 points. Companies whose shares hit fresh all-time highs today include Caterpillar, J.P. 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Grainger, Delta Airlines, United Airlines, Corning, and Micron. Micron shares soared 15% today on strong quarterly results. Oil moved higher on some reports that Iran was attacking ships in the Strait of Hormuz. Jessica Ettinger, CNBC.
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0: Chris Plant here on WTLS, Score 94 and Fun 101. We know that the Democrats love crime and they love illegal aliens, and they especially love them if they're illegal alien criminals, because under Democrat policies and Democrat worldview, more Americans are murdered, more Americans are raped and assaulted, and they're okay with that because these people... Now, there is an illegal alien, we'll just call him Rico Rosales. He illegally came into the country in Arizona in 2022. He was, Joe Biden was in there, and he was arrested by U.S. Border Patrol and the Department of Homeland Security. Biden administration released him into the country. They released him into the country in 2022. All right? He's in Virginia, right? And in Falls Church, Virginia, Rico Rosales was found guilty of being drunk in public and driving without a license in January of this year. And he was ordered to pay fines, and then he was released because it was, again, in Falls Church where this communist is the fake prosecutor. But let me update you on the illegal alien, because then he was arrested for drug charges, and the Democrats let him go again. Now, yesterday, the Department of Homeland Security told News 7, Channel 7 news reporter Nick Minock, who's doing the job of 20 reporters in Washington, Immigration Customs Enforcement issued an immigration detainer against an illegal immigrant, Moises Domingo Rico Rosales, same guy, currently charged with attempted abduction of a woman with intent to defile and with indecent exposure in Fairfax County. This criminal illegal alien exposed himself to one woman in a park and then attempted to abduct another woman the same day, the Department of Homeland Security Acting Assistant Secretary Lauren Biss told News 7. He was previously arrested for drug trafficking in 2024. Joe Biden was still there. But Fairfax County sanctuary politicians refused to cooperate with ICE law enforcement and released him from jail. So wait a minute. He's a sexual predator, illegal alien. The Democrats are 100% responsible for every crime that this savage commits. This predator was released by the Biden administration into our country in 2022. Department of Homeland Security calling on Democrat radical leftist Governor Abigail Scamberger in Virginia and her

0: 1st, 4 days ago. Fairfax County Police announced they responded to a call. A man had exposed his genitals to a woman while she was walking on a trail. Reminds me of the nice lady in Maryland that was raped and murdered by the illegal alien, who the Democrats turned into a hero. The illegal alien, not the raped and murdered mother of five. But never mind that. Exposing himself, and then another call came in shortly thereafter. The same park alleging a man attempted to abduct a woman by stepping in front of her bicycle, forcing her off the bicycle, tried to drag her into the woods before she was able to fight him off and escape, and the suspect initially chased after her before fleeing the scene. This is the Democrats' boy, Rico Rosales, the illegal alien drug dealer. Rico Rosales was previously charged with two counts of distributing and selling Schedule I and Schedule II drugs July 9th of 2024. Those crimes carry a 5- to 40-year prison sentence and fines up to $500,000. Virginia law, in fact, requires people who are currently who are convicted of this charge to serve no less than 5 years in prison. But Fairfax County Commonwealth Attorney Steve Descano, complete communist, pro-crime, pro-murder. Steve Descano dropped both charges, which, of course, paved the way for Rico Rosello for his release back into the community so he could try to kidnap, rape, expose himself, deal drugs. The Democrat Party makes all of this happen. The Democrat Party makes and Steve Descano should be in prison himself because he's responsible for all kinds of crimes. And there's a long list of the crimes by illegal aliens in Fairfax County and in Virginia. Just amazing stuff. In February, Abdul Jalla, illegal alien from Sierra Leone, was arrested. More than 30 prior arrests, and he's an illegal alien. Charged with murder and fatally stabbing a 41-year-old woman, Stephanie Minter, at a bus stop. Right. And in Virginia, illegal alien who had 30 prior arrests. And finally, he murdered this woman at a bus stop. And now you get to pay to incarcerate him for the rest of his life, or the Democrats will let him go again and give him a knife because they're just amazing. In April, Misrael Lopez Gomez, illegal alien from Guatemala, arrested and charged with murder and felony child abuse after bludgeoning his own 3-month-old daughter to death in Fairfax County. No problem. The Democrats. In April, Israel Christopher Flores Ortiz, a criminal illegal alien from El Salvador, convicted 9 counts of assault and battery after he groped multiple underage girls at a high school in Fairfax County. He's the guy who was going to the high school, and he was like 45 or something. I think he was 19, but they still had the illegal alien 19-year-old in the high school, and the girls being groped again and again. They complained and complained, and the Democrats running the show said, let's put him back in the hallways. What's the worst that could happen? The list is long and not distinguished, but the Democrat Party, they love crime. They're pro-crime. Yes, sir. Just amazing stuff. They're your Democrats. My friend Steve sent this along to me, law enforcement. Steve sent this article along to me, and the Democrat Party, more Democrats, more crime, more Democrats, more murder, because the Democrats like crime. That's one of the crazy things about them. Yes, sir. So we've got more on the madness in New York, the Democrat Party, completely crazy, crazy people. They are. Now, I think what we use number 5, is that correct, Michael? And not number 6. Let's go back to Chevalier, because she was asked, are you a communist? And she didn't say, hey, some of those mean Republicans, Ali Velchi, fluffer for communism, said, Republicans are calling you a communist. And she said, well, I don't answer that kind of thing. Chevalier with Ali Velchi, they just, they get fluffed and they're commies and it's all okay with them.
1: For far too long, this reactive conversation of what we should be afraid of has prevented us from being able to have a politics of hope and a politics of life that Democrats can actually identify with.
0: It's hope and change. You know, you're not the party of life. You're the party of abortion and murder. You're the party of crime. You're the party of kidnapping and rape. You're the party of...

0: in gangs. They're part of everything wrong with civilization. Isn't that amazing? And this conversation, and it's a hope and change. That's the Democrats have already. It's hope and change. I got to tell you. And another Democrat that won on Tuesday in New York is Claire Valdez. Claire, these people want to destroy the United States, destroy capitalism, destroy Western civilization, destroy Christendom, just like that, Telefrico in Texas. We played the audio yesterday. Telefrico saying he calls himself a Christian who hates Christianity. He hates Christianity. He's not a Christian. He's mentally ill. We got to be able to use the retard, I think, there. New York House candidate Claire Valdez. Listen to, she's a racist, and this is misandry. She loathes male people, men, thinks they're toxic. The Democrat Party is very unwell. And here is their candidate in New York, Claire Valdez.
1: We hear all these, white conservative men talk white. About who does and does not belong here. And
0: white conservative
1: look,
0: men.
1: This nation was founded on genocide and the mass displacement
0: founded
1: of people.
0: On genocide.
1: It's just the history. And to say that some people cannot belong here, it's like, come on.
0: The white conservative men are the only ones that don't have their heads wedged into their rectums or someone else's rectum, as you obviously do. We're talking about national sovereignty, which every country aspires to. The left is here to destroy the United States, make it unrecognizable as the United States of America. Barack Obama promised the fundamental transformation of America. And he said that because he's an America-hating commie. And now the whole Democrat Party is a filthy gang of criminals and America-hating commies. And this bimbo, Claire Valdez, white conservative men talk about who belongs here and who doesn't. The nation was founded on genocide, really? Are there no Indians left? Because I think there are millions and millions of Indians, and they're better off than they've ever been before, except the Democrats brought socialism to Indian nations, to Indian reservations. And so, the alcoholism and the drug addiction and the sex abuse and the Democrats helped him with that because those are some of their areas. Yeah, but white men, about who belongs here. How about murderers and gang members from Venezuela? And they've been asked, these communists have been asked this question, should they be deported? And they say no, nobody should be deported. Illegal alien gang members with gang tattoos all over their face from Venezuela, they shouldn't be deported even though they came in illegally. And these Democrats say no. They're communists. They're socialists. And they say, no, they shouldn't be deported. They should murder your whole family and steal everything you have before we do it. Because that's a, and white men, you guys should just be lucky you can hang with us. I think it's time for white men to take away electricity, which we invented and created global networks to provide electricity to everybody. And also all the satellites that we white men, awful, terrible, genocidal white men have put into space that you use all day, every day, and you're unaware of it because you're not bright enough to understand what we've done for you. But you should just be glad you can hang with us. And really, we don't want you hanging with us. You should probably hang, in a closet somewhere, a little autoerotic asphyxiation. But the Democrat Party is white men indicting white men. White is bad, and man is toxic. Masculinity is toxic. And I'm thinking about taking away electricity, telephones, automobiles, airplanes, everything that we have in space, because only white men have put, now the Chinese communists have stolen some of our secrets and put satellites in space, but the Soviets stole our secrets and put things in space, but never mind that. White guys in America, we gave the world pretty much everything that everybody uses all day, every day. Telephones, electricity, clean water, architecture, engineering, see the Romans. You're welcome. Just amazing. And it's we've been talking about making a T-shirt. Hey, I'm an American white man. You're welcome. Because if it weren't for us, honestly, you'd be banging rocks against one another, sitting on the ground with an animal skin beneath you. And you wouldn't have any written language. A white man make the world go round, and you can GFY, I think, is probably what I'm looking for. Isn't that great? Yeah. So white men, and decide who can be here. Oh, you mean whether there are laws? Because a society without laws is anarchy. It's chaos. And that's what the left is pushing for here. And you accuse me of genocide. You murdered 1.12 million babies in the United States last year. And you guys shot and killed like 20,000 people last year, most of them black. And you killed, in some cities, the majority of the black population in the womb because, you know, it's choice. It's choice. And then you accuse long-dead people of genocide and their descendants of genocide. While you perpetrate genocide, you're the left. Nobody commits genocide like the left. People that call themselves socialists, rather, committed more genocide in the 20th century than any gang of murderers in the history of humankind. And we know this because white men wrote it down, because we created written language. We're good at, what are we good at, Michael? Oh, everything. That's right, everything. You should just be lucky that we let you live in our country with us. That's right. That's a little Western European-centric rhetoric there. These people. Yes, sir. Now, speaking of communists and racists and anti-Semites and anti-American, Hakeem Jeffries is the Democrat leader in the House of Representatives, and he was on with his close personal pal, Jen Psaki, you know, Colonel Kleb from Russia with Love, and she was a White House press secretary, immediately became magically a journalist, a national journalist, just like George Stephanopoulos. You work for the Democrats for a handful of years, and then the networks say he must be a journalist and she must be a journalist, but they're not. They're just Democrats, and they're fake journalists. Hakeem Jeffries was getting a hot oil back rub in the hot tub from Jen Psaki last night, and hey, you had these primaries in New York, and all these commies, they hate you, and they're coming to your House of Representatives, and they're going to want... you know, that you're going to want them to make you the Speaker of the House. It sounded like this.
2: I think for us as House Democrats, we're just hopeful that everybody recognizes once we get through this primary season that the enemy is Donald Trump and MAGA extremism
0: enemy.
2: In terms of trying to bring about the type of America that we all desire.
0: Yeah. Death camps. And we've got to remember the enemy is Donald Trump. You've already shot him once, tried to shoot him several times. Speaking of which, there have been more arrests. Yesterday, day before yesterday? More arrests in the would-be terror mob attack on the White House the night of the WWF, the big fight. And there have been more arrests. How many people have been arrested? They had a mob of terrorists with drones and rifles and snipers, and they're going to attack the White House. And I'm sorry, the big threat is Donald Trump. You savages keep starting civil wars in the United States over and over again with bombs and drones and rifles and attempted assassinations and mob violence. And honestly, the Supreme Court and Steve Scalise was shot. And, you know, you guys are a threat to civilization. And also, he's got the face of a criminal, Hakeem Jeffries. Saw a picture of him from the 1920s, you'd say, oh, that guy's a criminal. No doubt about it. You don't need a phrenologist to feel the lumps on his head. He's got criminal written all over him. He's a carjacker and the Democrat leader in the House of Representatives.
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0: Is that the music playing that I still can't hear? Is that ever going to be fixed? Bum, ba, bum, ba, bum, bum, bum. Now, we just played Hakeem Jeffries calling Donald Trump and those MAGA extremists. You know, because they keep shooting people who like Democrats or something. Charlie Kirk and Steve Scalise and Donald Trump and these people are psychopaths and they're mentally ill and they're fanatical. And Hakeem Jeffries calling President Trump and all those the enemy. That's the enemy. And yesterday we played Dan Goldman, who lost his primary race the day before yesterday in New York to a communist. And he's talking about, well, we can't forget who the enemy is, and it's the enemy. These are the people that created the Confederate States of America, Dan Goldman.
15: The person who is inflicting so much damage on every New Yorker's lives on a day-to-day basis.
0: Illegal aliens?
15: He's not 6,000 miles away. He's in 1600 Pennsylvania Avenue. And that is who the enemy is.
0: Not the Ayatollah. See, not Hamas, not Iran, number one state sponsor of terror. And then Hakeem Jeffries just yesterday, the enemy, this is the rhetoric they use.
2: The enemy is Donald Trump and MAGA extremism.
0: All right, he's the now, I mean, this is, he's a member of Congress and MAGA extremism. Now, this fascist, this racist, this genocidal, Jew-hating, America-hating racist is the Democrat leader in the House. And if the Democrats were to win the House, he would become the Speaker of the House. And then he could probably bring about civil war, which is what they want, I think. Here is the story from from the Justice Department. FBI arrests two more men in Washington and Missouri in connection with planned attack on government officials from the president on down at White House UFC event. That's right. Washington defendant allegedly conspired with others to procure and fly explosive-laden drones. Missouri defendant allegedly possessed weapons and agreed to produce drone parts for use in the plot. Two more men have been arrested by the FBI. Fast-moving FBI investigation, a plot to attack the White House on June 14th, ultimate fighting event, with drones and bombs and snipers and rifles. And Hakeem the Jihadi calls me the enemy.
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16: With SRN News, I'm Jason Walker. Help from all around the world pouring into Venezuela. Food, water, medical supplies, technical assistance as search and rescue teams frantically tear through what's left of thousands of homes and other buildings that have been destroyed. Two earthquakes killing at least 235 people, more than 4,300 people injured. Hundreds more are still missing. The Russian Defense Ministry has intercepted more than 660 Ukrainian drones over 12 Russian regions, as well as the illegally annexed Crimea and Black Sea. It appears to be one of the biggest drone attacks on Russia since the Kremlin's invasion 4 years ago. Texas Board of Education set to vote on required reading lists for more than 5 million public school students, including stories from the Holy Bible. SRN News.
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19: When we talk about how much exercise someone should get, current guidelines call for about 150 minutes of moderate intensity exercise or 75 minutes of vigorous intensity exercise every week. New study out of the UK makes a strong case for vigorous exercise if and when you can do it. Now, researchers determined that even little bursts of vigorous exercise can significantly reduce someone's risk of 8 different diseases: dementia, type 2 diabetes, fatty liver disease, chronic respiratory disease, chronic kidney disease, immune-mediated inflammatory diseases, major cardiovascular events, and atrial fibrillation. We're not talking about complicated training programs here. Just work with what you can into your everyday life. If you are breathless and unable to speak in complete sentences, then you've hit the mark. I'm Dr. Sanjay Gupta, helping you live a better life.
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0: Donald Trump promised on day one, that he would lower costs for American families. Well, we're on day 500 and gag me now.
1: Yes. Pocahontas, gag her now. I don't really want to give that a lot of thought. Can we just move on from that, please? But she's in that video with Elon Musk where she's got war paint on and wants to steal his $1 trillion. I was just reading the Department of Justice statement on the latest Democrat terrorists, would-be mass murderers, mass political assassins. There are a great many of them because the Democrat Party incites it. The Democrat Party encourages it. The Democrat Party rewards it. You know, you shoot Steve Scalise. Who's that? You attack the Family Research Council and shoot somebody there, the Democrats, because the Southern Poverty Law Center helped to inspire both of those gunmen. And they're rewarded richly for being another mouthpiece for the murderous left. But the Justice Department on Monday put out a statement, and I was just reading it aloud to Michael Piercy during the break. And it was pretty normal, though, I've got to say. But FBI arrests two more men in Washington and Missouri in connection with planned attack on government officials at White House UFC event. And this is extraordinary. Two more men have been arrested by the FBI since Friday. So that's over the weekend. In a fast-moving FBI investigation of a plot to attack the June 14th Ultimate Fighting Championship Freedom 250 event at the White House. Listen to this. This is what got me going here. William Lee Spartacus Faulkner. Here's the guy. He's Spartacus. He's like Cory Booker. Spartacus, who gooses men in boys' rooms. But there he is. William Lee Spartacus Faulkner, his parents, I guess, named him that, was arrested midday Friday, June 19th. Faulkner is charged by criminal complaint in the Western District of Washington with conspiracy to commit murder. Now, he wanted to murder Donald Trump and his cabinet and anybody that would go to the White House for the UFC fighting. But never mind that. Conspiracy to commit murder. He appeared in U.S. District Court in Tacoma at 2 p.m. Pacific time on Monday this week. News media completely buried it. Another mob violent attack on the White House, attempted mass murder, mass political assassination and murder. And ABC News and CBS News, out of the Washington Post, the New York Times, CNN, they just don't report it. Also, in addition to William Lee Spartacus Faulkner, was Jordan W. Richner, 28 years old. And W, I assume, is we are Spartacus, his middle name. Jordan Weir Spartacus Richner, 28, of St. Joseph, Missouri, was arrested on Sunday, June 21st. Weir Spartacus Richner is charged by criminal complaint, Western District of Missouri, with conspiracy to commit murder. He appeared in U.S. District Court in Kansas 2 p.m. Central Time on Monday. They're doing it. They're getting it done. Law enforcement continues to do what it does, move to disrupt and hold accountable those allegedly plotting to do harm on the White House grounds on June 14th, said Acting Attorney General Todd Blanche. Acting because the Democrats are undermining our government like communists. Infiltrators do. They've corrupted our media, our educational system, our healthcare system. It's called Obamacare. They made it better, didn't they? Each and every day, the FBI and their federal, state, and local enforcement partners, along with U.S. attorneys' offices across the country, safeguard American communities and our nation's security. These arrests are the latest result of FBI teaming up with our great partners to identify and apprehend those who allegedly wanted to attack the UFC Freedom 250 event, a threat this FBI and our partners prevented, said FBI Director Kash Patel. Now, just amazing. Multi-state investigation across the country. They're organizing online. They're leftists. It's Trump derangement syndrome. But they're wannabe murderers, wannabe political assassinations, and there are a great many of them. And you see, you know, they got Luigi Mangione in New York. He assassinated a healthcare insurance company executive, a husband and father of two children, assassinated him. And Luigi Mangione is a hero of the Democrat Party. And so the Democrat Party, and that means the media as well, they make more of this because they turn murderers and assassins into heroes. Keep in mind, four U.S. presidents have been assassinated. Three of those U.S. presidents assassinated were Republicans, and one of them was John F. Kennedy assassinated by a communist, because amazing stuff. Your mob attack with the bombs and the drones and the rifles and the snipers and on the White House with the president, and isn't that great? Yes, sir. They went to Rinker's home, and they found an FN reflex 9mm pistol and lots of rounds, an FMK AR-1 extreme multi-caliber rifle, a Remington 597 22 caliber rifle, 3D printed Glock style pistol, 3D printed magazine, 3D printed ammunition, a gas mask and filters, the night vision goggles, multiple electronic devices. These guys, they're planning on carrying out a massive terror attack, and our media acts like it didn't happen. You know, when the would-be mass political assassin showed up on a baseball field in Virginia, tried to murder the entire Republican squad, was gunned down. It was a suicide attack, gunned down by police, who the Democrats want to defund. I got to tell you, and then these fascists call us a right-wing extremists, really? And that's the enemy. The enemy is what the fascist criminal face up on Capitol Hill, Hakeem, the anti-Semite Jeffries, these people.
2: The enemy is Donald Trump and MAGA extremism.
1: Yeah, that's right. Yeah, not the guys with the rooms full of guns and the drones with the bombs and planning on attacking the White House in force with 23 people, but your Democrat Party. Aren't they something? Yes, they are. Speaking of enemies of civilization, and Hakeem Jeffries, now I've already named John Brennan penitentiary face, but I think Hakeem Jeffries is just criminal face because he's got criminal written all over. Everything about him says criminal to me. He screams criminal. That's because he's a racist, because I know Democrats will call you racist for saying a black guy looks like a criminal. He looks like a criminal. James Carville looks like a criminal, too. He's a Democrat, mentally ill Democrat. They're all mentally ill. James Carville is talking about the communists they elected in New York, and he's a little concerned about it because he thinks he's not a communist, but he's been fighting for this party, that the party of civil war and assassination and everything else. Amazing stuff. And honestly, it's the three Republican presidents assassinated, and then, of course, John F. Kennedy assassinated. He was a Democrat, assassinated by a communist, or if you prefer, maybe by penitentiary faces agency. Amazing. Then Ronald Reagan was shot as president, and Donald Trump was shot as president, and Gerald Ford was shot at twice as president, and they had women, mentally ill Democrat women, even back then. They were already mentally ill back in the 70s. Let's go to James Carville, because he loves posting videos of himself, and he thinks they make sense. He thinks that the videos that he posts make sense. And he's talking about the communist who wants to destroy Western civilization and capitalism in the United States. Chevalier, she's the Democrat nominee in New York, supported by Mamdani, who's a jihadi, an anti-Semite, a communist, anti-capitalist. And he's going to steal everybody's everything, and New York will have to be fenced off, and it'll become, you know, Snake Plissken land. It'll be escaped from New York. James Carville on the New York Democrat Party.
3: Chevalier, the New York Times reported she is against, based off all her views, She has attacked interracial relationships in the American flag. Lady, I ain't in the same party as you. I'm sorry. I'm just not. And I actually do think it's time for Democrats to talk the S word, schism. I really do. And everybody's always said, no, we're coalition, we're big tent. And there's just some that I can't be in the same tent with.
1: Well, that's a first, because you've been in the tent for pretty much everything. You're the bimbo eruptions guy, aren't you? Pound Me Too was not a thing then. Yeah, she's against interracial relationships. Well, she's carrying on the traditions of the Democratic Party, you know, the bullwhip and the plantation and the whole thing. I don't know what you think you're talking about. Here's the thing, Carville. You're the relic here. You're the dinosaur. This is the new Democrat Party. Mamdani is a media hero. Every network news anchor would have sex with him. And Gavin Newsom too. They'd have sex with him, but they'd like be out in a van in the parking lot, most of them, for the rest of the day. James Carville, she's against interracial relationships, and that makes her a racist. But you're the party of racists. You banned interracial marriage forever. You fought against it. You fought against women getting the vote. You're against civilization. You guys are not the good guys. And here's James Carville, because he's like, oh, this ain't the same party. He's the raging Cajun. It's not. No, they've taken over the party. You built it. You laid the track, James Carville, to this location. And now that you're at the station, you don't like what you see. That's too bad. Here's James Carville.
3: The idea that we must neglect everything else that's going on and declare that the party is now under the control of a Democratic Socialist of New York City is insane. But and understand, these people do not like Democrats. Not only are they not Democrats,
1: Lie. They
3: wish Democrats poorly.
1: They've taken over the party. They wish Democrats poorly is a pretty lame phrasing, but okay. They wish them harm, I think is what you're trying to say. But James Carville on Zohran Kwame Mamdani, who may be the Democrats' nominee for president, except he was born in Uganda, so he can't be. Where Idi Amin was the cannibal leader of the Democrat Party. They got their guy Barbecue in Haiti, too. Democrat Party might be turning to cannibalism soon. James Carville.
3: Maybe there's a way that you can say to, I guess Mamdani is the leader of it, is let's negotiate the terms of a schism here. Maybe we can part under some kind of advantageous terms for both of us. But I'm done. I'm not in a political party. I am totally comfortable in a political party that spends time questioning the policies of the government of Israel. In fact, I'm enthusiastic.
1: Israel,
3: about that. I don't
1: enthusiastic.
3: Want to be in a political
1: damn
3: party
1: Jews, redneck.
3: The right of the state of Israel to exist. That's just not. I just can't do that. I'm sorry. It's just not doable.
1: That's your party. That's your political party, and you helped make it. So you're lying to yourself, and that's fine, a closet case. But the fact is you can't lie to me, because we see right through your bourgeois. Bourgeois, that's right, your bourgeois. Isn't that remarable? He's not a member of the Democratic Party anymore, apparently. This is the Democratic Party, you moron. And again, you are a generation. You are the generation that laid the track to this location, to this destination. You are in large part responsible, Carville, for the state of the Democrat Party today. And you and your bimbo eruptions, don't look under the desk. Hey, what if your gift today could impact not just one human life, but generations of human beings for years to come? Right now, there's a new generation of parents who want to be there for their babies, but for many expectant parents, that positive pregnancy test can feel a little overwhelming, shocking, challenging. They're asking themselves, can we do this? Are we up to this? Are we going to be able to actually be parents, good parents? Well, that's where Preborn steps in. 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Yes, sir. But I got to tell you, listening to these people every day, they're not getting less crazy, are they? They're getting crazier. And I've got the Supreme Court has been busy this morning, and I've got several good news announcements to make out of the Supreme Court. I'm going to go out on a limb here and guess that there's some 6-3 decisions because, you know, the Democrats put people on there that don't know what a woman is.
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0: All right. Supreme Court decisions going on today. I want to share those coming up. The Democrat Party. Now, the Democratic Socialists of America, the DSA, they've taken over the leadership of the Democrat Party. They defeated Hakeem, the criminal Jeffries. I got a text from a friend. He said, I grew up in Brooklyn. My friend just texted me. He said, I grew up in Brooklyn. He said, if I got on a subway train and I didn't know Hakeem Jeffries, but he was on the car, I'd move to the other end of the subway car to steer clear of Hakeem Jeffries because of the obvious criminal characteristics of his face and the look in his eye. But never mind that. The Democratic Socialists of America give you a little bit a sense of their party platform, which they just updated their party platform. For example, they want to abolish the Senate. All right, Democrats said the Senate. All right? Replace the president and the Supreme Court. Okay, with the Senate, they're going to implement proportional representation and ranked choice voting. They're still trying to figure out who won in Washington, D.C. and California because of ranked choice voting. In all elections and abolish the Senate. And then they say they will replace the president and the Supreme Court with executive and judiciary chosen by and subordinate to Congress. So Congress will show this. They're just blowing up the country, the Constitution, our system of government, our way of electing people. Defund the Department of War so we have no national defense at all. Abolish the carceral state. That is redirect police and prison funding to public services like free crack and prostitutes. Free Palestine. They're going to free Palestine. From what? From their own savagery? They're going to end sanctions on Cuba, Venezuela, and Iran. You guys fund Iran. Abolish ICE and grant amnesty to every illegal alien in the world.
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2: With another ARN News update, I'm Leah Brandon. A former All-American cornerback in Alabama could be facing life in prison. Terrion Arnold, who plays for Detroit, is under arrest in Florida, being held without bond. Investigators say he and his co-defendants lured three men to an apartment where they were beaten, robbed, and held at gunpoint. Arnold had earlier filed a police report that $200,000 in personal items had been stolen from an Airbnb he owned. Officials say he began planning retaliation within hours. Two others involved already have pleaded guilty. Arnold was the 24th pick in the 2024 NFL Draft. And the head of a large-scale human smuggling ring sentenced to life in prison in Texas. Edgar Guzman previously pleaded guilty to a federal charge of conspiracy to commit hostage-taking. Prosecutors linking him to a violent cartel where he smuggled people into Alabama, Texas, and other states. I'm Leah Brandon.
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7: I'm Jessica Ettinger, CNBC. Wall Street with a pop and a drop for the major averages today, ending up mixed. The Dow had been up about 800 points this morning, giving most of that back. The Dow finishing up 71 points. It was led higher by shares of Caterpillar. They were up more than 6% today. The S&P 500 index unchanged. The NASDAQ down 118 points. 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Granger, Delta Airlines, United Airlines, Corning, and Micron. Micron shares soared 15% today on strong quarterly results. Oil moved higher on some reports that Iran was attacking ships in the Strait of Hormuz. Jessica Ettinger, CNBC.
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0: Hey, it's Chris Plant on WTLS. Score 94 and Fun 101. Extraordinary times we're in. There's no doubt about that. Man, oh man. All right, we haven't gone to the telephones in quite a while. Perhaps I should get. And then I want to get back because we got commies and the Democrat Party and Bernie Sanders and they call everybody the enemy and what else? The MAGA extremists and. We're still rounding up people from their 23-man terror attack plot on the White House during the UFC fights on Friday night. And the Democrat Party is a violent, criminally insane, mentally ill coalition of terrorists and mental patients. But in the meantime, let's go to the telephones. Let's go. And more crazy audio from them, too. Let's go to Mike calling from Gainesville, Virginia. Michael, you're on the Chris Plant Show.
20: Well, thanks for taking my call, Chris. Happy Thursday.
0: Thank you.
20: You know, we keep falling into this trap they've created for us on birthright citizenship and eligibility to be president. And being born in Uganda is not a disqualifier from being president. If both of your parents are citizens at the time of your birth, it doesn't matter where you're born. So if we would talk about the parents rather than the location of birth, uh-huh. We'd be doing ourselves a favor on this whole discussion about both birthright citizenship and eligibility to be president.
0: Yeah, I threw that out there only because the Democrats want to run the commie who is a radical, who is a jihadi for office. They made him mayor of New York, right? And there would be a fight, I promise you. I mean, I think you're undoubtedly right. If both parents are legal American citizens and they are overseas when their child is born, then their child, I believe, I'm not a an immigration lawyer or whatever, but that I believe that child would be a U.S. citizen, an American citizen. But I don't think we're yet really talking about running Zoran Mamdani for president, though, right?
20: Right. I was just talking in the abstract of like, yeah, whether Barack Obama was born in Kenya or not. Doesn't really matter if Frank Marshall Davis, who was a U.S. citizen, was actually his father biologically. Then it wouldn't matter whether he was born in Hawaii or Kenya.
0: Right. But his father, we believe, was the Nigerian fellow who went off and became an alcoholic and crashed his car all over the place and lost his legs and stuff, right?
20: Well, most of us believe on paper that's what the paperwork says, but then we discount the paperwork. We don't believe the birth certificate is real, so maybe that's to cover up that Barack Hussein Obama is actually Frank Marshall Davis's child, but they let the Kenyan be the fall guy for the fatherhood.

0: changed.
1: Yeah, that's true. That's true. Yeah, but yeah, Zoran Kwame Mamdani, new hero of the party, and he's running these communists and anti-American, all the anti-American. But you know, you may remember John McCain had to get in a fight when he was running for president because he was born on a military base to into a military family. His father, a four-star admiral, his grandfather, a four-star admiral, born on a military base, and the Democrats tried to disqualify him from running for the presidency because they're basically communist bomb throwers and fascists, right?
0: Yes, but Mitt Romney's father was born in Mexico, and they let him run as a Republican in 1964, I think. So this being born here or not has sort of already been resolved. It all comes back to who your parents are and who you're reared by, who you're raised by. If both of your parents are USA citizens, then it shouldn't matter where you're born. And they decided this in 1790. Our Congress figured this out, that they needed to make a clarification on what a natural born citizen was. And it's the only time in legislation that they actually wrote something down on the matter and said it doesn't matter where you're born if both your parents are citizens. In 1790, they recognized there was a potential problem and they fixed it.
1: Well, we fix things over and over again very often in America and in Washington, D.C., and in politics. And, you know, we've got too many lawyers in the United States of America, and we try to litigate the hell out of everything, and it becomes inevitable. And, you know, because we've got what is Hillary Clinton saying? There is only the fight. And never marry a woman whose slogan is "There is only the fight." But the Democrats, all they want to do is just you know, throw bombs and get into fights, and it doesn't even matter what it's about or whatever the next sentence is. That's something they want to have a fight over.
0: Seems to be that way. Yes, if they can just argue the point incessantly, they win by just wearing us down. We get fatigue on the matter and just sort of throw in the towel, acting like it's not really an incremental attempt to move the Overton window, so to speak, on our understanding of things. And they win that way.
1: Yeah, I'm nodding in silence. I'm nodding enthusiastically in silence. Yeah, that's right. And they do that. You know, rational people don't want to engage in this never-ending lunacy, and so they win over normal people, sane people, rational people, by just being fanatics. You know, the old saying, a fanatic is a person that can't change their mind and won't change the subject, and that means the Democrat Party is a fanatical organization because they can't change their minds and they won't change the subject and they never shut up.
0: Right. Rather than a civics literacy test, we should have some sort of non-compos mentis test where we just call them out on all the things they believe that are crazy, all the things they know but are wrong. Right. And if you can't pass the test, then you don't get certain protections from the Constitution. You got to get this right. We'll give you as many times as you need to take the test until you understand these basic foundational things you have to agree with us on. Otherwise, you're not playing along under the Constitution. Should be like 20 simple questions.
1: Yeah. Well, and honestly, I got to say, Michael, and I've talked about this here, and I've certainly had lots of conversations over beers on this. The crazy people have taken over, and no sane person wants to be president of the United States or the senator from Virginia or a member of the House, because when you get there, it's a loony bin. It's a, you know, a tree house of mental illness. And if you're a calm, cool, collected, sane, rational, intelligent person, a knowledgeable person, you're going to get there and you're going to think this is a nut house. You're going to think this is a sitcom. It can't be the U.S. Congress. It can't be the White House. This is not our government in Washington, and yet it is.
0: Well, we have a Supreme Court justice that can't define what a woman is, and somehow that's not perjury, right? That doesn't make sense, that you're under oath and you tell somebody, "No, I can't define what a woman is." That right there is clearly a lie. If you force her to give you a definition, she'd be able to, but we don't hold them in the contempt of Congress for lying to them in a hearing about getting a position where they're going to make decisions that are based on gender all the time. It's just nuts that we've gone down this road so far that this is seen as normalization.
1: I've been doing this for about 20 years, and even 20 years ago, I was saying the goal of the Democrat Party, meaning the left, their goal is to make the abnormal appear normal while simultaneously making the normal appear abnormal. Right? Did I say that right, or did I screw it up? They
0: I believe you said that.

0: make the abnormal appear normal, everything abnormal appear normal, and everything normal appear to be abnormal. And that's the world turned upside down. It's bizarro world. And that's what the left is here to inflict upon us.
1: Yeah, it's the Yuri Bezmenov demoralization, normalization of demoralization. We've gone down this this road of everything is debatable. There's no objective truth anywhere anymore.
0: That's right.
1: Just right.
0: Yeah, and that's
1: where
0: this deconstructionist leftism that has been taught now for decades on college campuses and in high schools, and you know, we don't teach people to think. We make sure that they can't think.
1: Well, what's the right answer is always what goes through their head. What have I been taught to memorize, not think about, not critically
0: right.
1: analyze, but just memorize it?
0: Right. Yeah. Yeah. Michael, you brought it up. You brought up the Supreme Court, and the Supreme Court Justice Ketanji Jackson Brown, and she Brown Jackson, when is she? And she, yeah. And why didn't she know what a woman is? Because she's not a biologist. That's what she said. I'm not a biologist, but I know what a woman is. I'm not a woman, but I know what a woman is. I know I've done a certain amount of checking on the matter, and I know I'm pretty good at knowing the difference.
1: Well, she's the mother of daughters. She should know what a woman is.
0: And you're right. Nobody's held accountable in Washington. I mean, people come up there and lie. James Clapper lie under oath about spying on all the American people. They are spying. He says, no, we're not. He's under oath and never held accountable. In fact, gets a high-paying job when he leaves the thing. I got to tell you, it's a loony bin, Mike. But you know that, I think.
1: It's a postmodern banana republic. That's where we are.
0: Yep, it's the third worlding of America. The left is turning us into a third world country by any means necessary and by every means. The opening of the borders, the non-English speaking, everywhere you go. I went and voted last week in Washington, D.C., and I got my Yo Vote sticker, right? It says I voted, but also Yo Vote on the same sticker, because the Democrat Party is trying to, it's the fundamental transformation of America into an unrecognizable third world beephole. We're already $38 trillion in debt, and the one thing the Democrats know for sure is that is not enough, because worldwide capitalism has not collapsed yet, right? But they're working on it.
1: Well, when you vote in D.C., do you get some sort of indication that it knows how you voted? Does it let you check whether it's counted your vote properly?
0: No.
1: No? So we think we're voting, but we don't really know whether we're voting, right?
0: Yeah, that's
1: I put my ballot in the machine here in Virginia. And it says, thank you for voting, but it doesn't let me review whether it's counted my vote properly.
0: Right.
1: I mean, and there's no receipt. There's no paper receipt anymore. So there's no way of us knowing, other than that we went through the process, whether our vote has been tabulated properly. We've gone into just bizarro world in the most simplest fundamental thing of just knowing whether our vote has been cast properly in our name.
0: Well, also, you know, the United States of America has been the envy of the world for over a century for the way that we hold elections and how sound and secure our elections have been since, you know, before electricity. And we've been very good at it. The entire world comes to the United States to say, can you show us how you do this? Because we want to be more like you. But in the United States, the Democrat Party, the left, has corrupted our entire system of electing leaders with, we're going to have early voting for 2 months. You know, people die in time frames like that. And then we're going to collect ballots weeks after Election Day, and we're going to count and count and count until we're one vote ahead, and then we're going to announce that we're done counting. And the news media goes along with it because they're all having sex with each other, the Democrats and the news media. But I repeat myself, and it turns out, Mike, this is where monkeypox comes from. All right, well, maybe not the origin.
1: Correct.
0: Maybe not the origin, but it helps to spread it, that's for sure. A lot of monkeypox out there.
1: On the so-called mail-in ballots, the real problem is the mailing out of the ballots.
0: That's right.
1: The real problem.
0: They're mail-out ballots. You can mail them in all you want, and you can go to the polling place with your mail-out ballots. But the Democrats have normalized ballot harvesting, and that's the end of civilization. That's the end of legitimate elections. And there are five examples of the end of legitimate elections. The Democrat Party, aren't they something? Michael, thank you. I've got some Supreme Court news to to share, and it has to some of it. You talked about the gender thing, and that's one of the cases today. Michael, thank you. Great talk, great conversation. I gotta tell you, every time I have conversations like that, I think we should be sitting at a high-top table somewhere with beers in front of us. And all conversations are better at a high-top table with beers. Am I right? I think I'm right. The Supreme Court announcing opinions. Thank you, Michael. Great stuff. The Supreme Court announcing opinions Thursday morning, announcing decisions from cases. And CNN was very spun up about it this morning. I grabbed one of their funny little stories. Outstanding cases before the Supreme Court about executive power. CNN is obsessed with Donald Trump. They've got a mental illness. President Donald Trump is attempting to end automatic birthright citizenship by way of executive order. I remember Abraham Lincoln ended slavery by executive order. That was the Emancipation Proclamation. The Democrats fought a civil war over that. And they're about back to that place now, and they still love slavery, too. Also, President Trump wants to get rid of, he's the president of the United States, fire government employees at federal agencies, and CNN's very upset about that there. Also, they say CNN, a closely watched culture war case, it's a culture war case, on girls' sports teams, that is the Democrats want to have men and boys competing against girls. Now, we got a little Jonathan Turley, the law professor extraordinaire from George Washington University. He was on the Fox News Channel this morning talking about the Supreme Court cases. Here is Jonathan Turley.
2: We also did get a major gun decision today. Hawaii lost its so-called vampire law effort, which was a major win for the Second Amendment, again showing that blue states are proving to be the greatest allies to the NRA by pushing these ill-considered laws that expand Second Amendment rights. So this was that big win.
0: Another big win for the Second Amendment, and the Supreme Court said, sorry, you guys, this is you're Democrats and you're mentally ill. Supreme Court strikes down Hawaii's vampire rule for gun owners. Hawaii had a law required gun owners to, like Count Dracula, have explicit permission to enter certain properties when armed. So you've got you own your gun legally, you have a concealed carry, you're allowed to carry it. And they say, okay, but you can't carry it here. You can't carry it at schools or at malt shops or at, you can't. And the Supreme Court said, and that's a big one, that's huge, because this will apply across every place. In Washington, D.C., you could have a concealed carry permit, but you can't carry it into restaurants if they serve liquor, or bars, obviously, or places if they put a sign there saying your rights aren't active here, aren't allowed here. Jonathan Turley on the Supreme Court today.
2: On the transgender cases, I think the states have an advantage themselves. The justices seem prepared to support their effort to limit these sports to your biological gender. But these are all cases that they have to work out the details, so things can change in conference. We've seen major cases where justices that seemed on one side switched in the very end. But that's really where the predictive odds are, I think, right now.
0: Is that the court is going to, we got to take one here, but the court is going to side with two genders, male and female. Boys grow up to be men. Girls grow up to be women. If you grow up to be mentally ill, then you're a Democrat and you're cross-dressing, you know, like Norman Bates in the movie Psycho, which they've made normal, the Democrat Party. Yeah, and they want boys and men competing against girls and women in sports because they don't believe in fairness and they never played sports themselves and they can't throw a ball, you know, without hitting their foot. They're the left. Yes, sir. All right, more coming up. Still got a little bit left.
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18: Hey,
0: There is a Democrat member of the House of Representatives in the U.S. Congress named Seth Moulton. He's an extremist, a terrorist, a radical. This is the lexicon we use now. He tweeted out today, Donald Trump, he hasn't been banned. He should be. Donald Trump's Supreme Court, war against the Supreme Court. How many assassins are you going to send out? Donald Trump's Supreme Court has ended legal protections for tens of thousands of Haitian and Syrian immigrants. They're illegal immigrants. They don't need protections. They're it's illegal. Illegal immigration is illegal. Rather than protect the hardworking families that contribute to our communities, Trump's justices, war, are sending them back to the same places they fled. Yeah, probably because they're wanted terrorists. Did you see Seth Moulton ripped a phone out of a guy with Fox News Digital making a video of Congressman Seth Moulton? Seth Moulton knocked it out of his hand and threatened him.
16: Do you endorse Graham Plattner in Maine?
18: 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Who are you asking this question?
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0: Do a better job of hanging on to your phone. He ripped it away from him and threw it to the...
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21: With SRN News, I'm Rich Thomason in Washington. Triumph and tragedy in earthquake-stricken Venezuela. Triumph when more people are rescued from the rubble. Tragedy when more victims' bodies are recovered. The death toll is at least 235, with tens of thousands of people still unaccounted for. Despite Iran's drone attack on a cargo ship in the Strait of Hormuz, President Trump says that waterway is open. He says Iran very badly wants to make a deal with the U.S. The Texas State Board of Education is set to vote on a required reading list for more than 5 million public school students, including stories and passages from the Bible. The board gave preliminary approval to the list earlier this week, with the final vote expected later today. Stock futures have been in the red so far this morning on Wall Street. The Dow futures down 60 points. More details at srnnews.com.
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32: When we talk about how much exercise someone should get, current guidelines call for about 150 minutes of moderate intensity exercise or 75 minutes of vigorous intensity exercise every week. New study out of the UK makes a strong case for vigorous exercise if and when you can do it. Now, researchers determined that even little bursts of vigorous exercise can significantly reduce someone's risk of 8 different diseases: dementia, type 2 diabetes, fatty liver disease, chronic respiratory disease, chronic kidney disease, immune-mediated inflammatory diseases, major cardiovascular events, and atrial fibrillation. We're not talking about complicated training programs here. Just work with what you can into your everyday life. If you are breathless and unable to speak in complete sentences, then you've hit the mark. I'm Dr. Sanjay Gupta, helping you live a better life.
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3: 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Pop diva Ariana Grande has a birthday, and the first of the Harry Potter novels was published in the UK on this day in 1977. An old weather proverb says you can predict rain by watching the leaves of silver maple trees. When they turn over, rain is on the way. As it turns out, there's science to back that up. Cold fronts that bring rain also cause a shift in winds. The unsettled winds flip the leaves to reveal their underside. Maples are most reliable predictors because their leaves are broader and catch the wind more easily, and their long stems make them especially twistable. Other trees, like poplars, will turn their leaves in response to increased humidity, which also precedes rainfall. 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
8: Oh, yeah.
7: Yeah.
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5: He hails from the cotton fields of Tuckabatchie. You can just call him Mr. Taylor, Cotton Top, or Country.
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7: Hello again. It is Friday. Yes, indeed. The 26th of June, 2026. Glad you folks are watching. If you're online on Facebook and those that are listening, thank you too, via the radio airwaves and internet. Susan Woody in the studio this morning. Good morning, Susan. Hope you're well.
11: Morning, Michael.
7: Good to see you.
0: Thank you. Beautiful day today.
7: Yes, looking forward to the weekend.
0: Did you all get massive rain last night?
7: You know, I don't think we got, if we got any at all.
0: Oh, my God.
7: Did you?
0: Okay. Big time rain in Montgomery. Yeah.
7: Okay. Well, I didn't recognize any rain. I was so tired yesterday, I actually went to bed before 10 o'clock for a change.
0: Why? What were you doing?
7: I washed cars yesterday at the house.
0: Oh, goodness.
7: I decided to, mine needed a good cleaning. You notice I parked it over there because the tree has been giving it a beating every day.
0: I was going to ask you, why were you parking in a different place?
7: Yeah,
0: Must have been a
7: I moved it up. My wife said, you need to move your car. So I said, all right, I'll do it. So I parked it regularly because it was just, you know, instinct. And I was like, oh, yeah, I'm supposed to move it. So I'm going to see if that helps.
0: I bought
7: but I also
0: cover.
7: Washed my daughter's as well.
0: Oh,
7: you know, just
0: what
7: to be a
0: dad
7: nice
0: you
7: guy.
0: Are.
7: Just be a nice guy. It sure needed it.
0: Yeah. But you can buy a cover. They're like $30.
7: You cover yours?
0: Yeah, I do.
7: Really?
0: Because I have to park under a tree as well.
7: And you cover it every time or no?
0: Well, only when it's going to be there for a while.
7: Yeah. Yeah, because it'd be kind of, you know, I got to pull the cover off every time. But if, you know, if it's sitting there for a while, I get it. That's a
0: but
7: good
0: it's
7: idea.
0: Easy. It's easy to do. Maybe not for your car because it's a little bit bigger than mine.
7: Yeah, you got that little thing. What are you driving? Is that a Miata?
0: It's a Miata.
7: Okay, I thought so.
0: It's what I'll be buried in. It's my coffin. I hate to say that in a bad way.
7: Oh, gosh. Yeah.
0: People do get buried in their cars, haven't they? Surely in history that's happened.
7: I'm sure it probably has. Maybe not intentionally.
0: Have you done history yet? Because this was a big day. And actually, in not only in technology, but in the way we live.
7: No, I have not. I was going to do the weather, and then I'll get to it. But I want to give that, whatever you got there, you teased us with first.
0: All right.
7: After we tell the, 20% chance of rain today. I think it was 20% yesterday. You say you got flooded on. We didn't.
0: Last night it started about 5:30, and it just poured.
7: Okay, well, we didn't have. You're in Montgomery. We had some raindrops yesterday afternoon, but I didn't really notice any heavy rain, not where I am. 20% chance today, though, high 91. Slight chance tonight with a low of 74. Tomorrow, 92, no mention of rain. Partly sunny skies, 74 for the low, 93 Sunday, and 75 for the low. Looking to next week, which is the week of the 4th, and I'll say it now, in case I forget, we'll have a special show on the 3rd. I got to take a day off for the 4th, and it happens to fall on a Saturday.
0: The
7: 4th? So Friday of next week.
0: So are
7: we'll
0: we
7: have
0: singing
7: special programming.
0: The national anthem?
7: Well, we ought to do the God Bless the USA or something like that.
0: Well, both Lee of Greenwood. Them, why not?
7: Yeah, we can do, well, you want to do the anthem?
0: It's the hardest song in history. To sing.
7: Is it really?
0: It is for
7: Trey
0: me.
7: Trey thinks it's nothing. Everything's a piece of cake to him.
0: I've got
7: just
0: a
7: not
0: song.
7: Sing. He can sing anything, just not very well.
0: I've got a karaoke suggestion for him today, too.
7: Oh, golly.
0: Yeah, I heard it on the way up here, and I thought.
7: I had several ideas today.
0: This is perfect for him.
7: We may have to just get to those in just a minute.
0: Burning Love. What do you think?
7: Oh, a little Elvis Presley.
0: Listen to him. Who?
7: Haka Haka.
0: Not who, idiot. It's a song.
10: Susan, I did come through that rain last night at about 8 o'clock.
0: Oh yeah,
10: it was awful.
0: Serious.
7: Where were you? Oh, you were driving.
10: I was driving back.
7: He went deep sea fishing.
10: Gulf Shores last night, and I could not see. But then it kind of quit a little bit. It's so glassy, and I got glasses, and finally I went straight on through, and got off at the northern bypass because I can't stand driving on the interstate when it's like that.
0: I know, me either. That's why
10: big trucks. You know, get beside you and it starts blowing up. I can't see it. And I said, well, I'm going to go on the northern bypass and go back through.
0: That's a good idea.
10: And come down Redland Road.
0: Yeah. It was serious rain last night. I felt kind of bad. We have a little bougie bar in Cloverdale called the Pine Bar. And a wonderful artist was playing there. Tyrone Mulcahy, I think is his last name. Really, really good. He'd all set up outside on the sidewalk to play, and it was like, wow. The rain just came.
10: Mm. It was pretty good. And it started at Hope Hole, and it ended over by the Northern Bypass.
0: Yeah. It ended about maybe 8:30, 9 o'clock last night.
7: Mm. Hope Hole, the home of?
10: Ella Langley.
7: Yeah. The most famous resident of Hope Hole now.
10: All right. Oh, yeah.
7: Second
10: she,
7: number one.
10: I mean, she's top of the line right now.
7: At least
10: now. She's right up there with Taylor Swift right now.
7: But, you know, we got probably the most famous resident of Tattlesee of all time coming in this morning.
10: I thought Carl Allen was dead.
7: Derek Ansley.
10: Oh, yeah.
7: Now, you know, I will. That is to be debated. I just got on Wikipedia yesterday just for fun to look, and they have Osceola listed. And, you know, that's pretty big. They claim Tattlesee is his own.
10: Right there with Osceola.
7: Yeah, that's what I'm saying. But I think Derek Ansley is listed on Wikipedia. He's a coach with the Cowboys now. He's coached in the NFL and college.
0: The Cowboys?
7: The Dallas Cowboys.
0: Whoa.
7: Yeah. So Derek Ansley, he's holding a youth football camp this weekend.
10: You know
7: who
10: Osceola is?
7: You have heard of Osceola.
0: A town?
7: No, Osceola, the
10: chief,
7: the native.
10: He was a Seminole chief.
7: But you know, you watch Florida State football sometimes. You see the horse come out with the guy on it.
10: Spear.
0: Yeah,
7: he's Osceola. That's who he's supposed to be at least.
0: Okay, so we're gonna have an NFL football coach in today.
7: He's coming in about 7:15. Yeah.
0: Oh, neat.
7: Yeah, Tallahassee Tiger.
0: Cool.
7: But he's gone up the ranks. He's coached with Nick Saban. He's coached with great coaches in the NFL.
0: And he started here?
7: He grew up in Tallahassee, played ball here, and
0: wow.
7: Went to Troy, and now, you know, has moved right on up that ladder. So look forward to seeing him again around 7:15, Derek Ansley, Coach Ansley, a little bit later on. 68 degrees, we'll get going, and I'll do the history today, and I'm curious to hear which yours is because I think I might see it on our list. Let's see if it's the same.
0: Okay.
7: Today is National Take Your Dog to Work Day. Doggone it, I left mine at home.
0: I take mine to work most of the time.
7: If I brought him in, I don't think I could have done the show. He is just, he's got to have attention the whole time. He's all in your face. National Coconut Day. Of course, he didn't want to get up this early either. Chocolate Pudding Day, Beautician Day, and Barcode Day. Is that right? It's not the barcode?
0: That's not the one.
7: Okay,
0: I'm
7: going to keep going. All right, here are the birthdays for today. Maybe you've heard of a few of these. Happy birthday to Getty Wannabe. Actor known for his role as, Long Duck Dong. That's who that is. I had no idea. He's born 1955. Today is his birthday.
0: Was that a show?
7: No, you ever watch 16 Candles, the movie? Well, you know, golly.
11: I love you so much. Come on. Can you call me? I love you so good. You're so good. I love you. Along the dong.
7: That's him. You got to watch that.
10: 16 Candles. He was the most important character in 16 Candles.
7: He's the funniest one,
10: yeah.
7: I think. Yeah.
11: Oh.
7: Grandpa. Richard Garfield, born this day, 1963, the designer of the game Magic the Gathering. Do you have anybody on your list that's having a birthday today that's big time? Because these don't seem to be, other than the guy from 16 Candles.
0: Oh, no, you keep going. I just opened my
7: mouth. All right, here we go. The famous historical events now. And here we go. Cyclone, the roller coaster, opens on Coney Island, 1927.
0: Oh, wow.
10: Man.
7: It was, 99 years ago today.
0: Have you ridden a roller coaster lately?
7: The last one was Six Flags Scream Machine about probably 10 years ago.
0: Really?
7: Mm-hmm. And it jarred me pretty good. And Trace talked about this. When you get old, you can't handle it anymore.
10: Oh, no.
0: The
10: metal ones that rolls over that doesn't have that vibration in it, I can handle those. But I say that now, and I got on one at Six Flags, which was Goliath. And it pulled G-force, and I'm done with roller coasters.
7: So I think.
10: Yeah, I got up on it. My wife was like, you go ride it and make sure it's good, okay for the kids. I got on it, and I was like, oh, my, I'm going to die. And then I got back, and she's like, can the kids ride? I said, no, because if I got to ride with them, I'm not going.
0: There's a pretty special one at Owa. Owa is a wonderful place if you have.
10: Come by yesterday.
0: You came back with Owa.
10: Yeah. I was coming back from.
0: Have you ever been there?
10: No, I've never been there, but I would love to go. I'm that type of guy. I love water slides and.
0: Yeah.
10: You know, I've always wanted to be a surfer.
0: Well,
10: I just didn't have the blonde hair.
0: Wait a minute. I just had a visual of Trey on a surfboard.
10: Back in my young days when I looked like Patrick Swayze. You said you went, ooh.
7: All of a sudden, Patrick Swayze. It went from Magnum P.I. to Tom Selleck. I was Patrick Swayze.
10: I meant Tom Selleck.
7: I'm wondering. I don't know.
0: Let's see. Here are birthdays. I found birthdays. Let's see. Ariana Grande.
7: How is she not on this list?
0: I don't know. She's 33 today.
7: She's not on my list.
0: Oh.
7: Well, but she should be. I mean, she's big time enough.
0: Derek Jeter.
7: What? Is this today? Because I thought it was yesterday.
0: Wait a minute. Am I looking at
7: Maybe ours was wrong. It seems like I saw him this week. No, he's not on the list either. He was on Brian's list. That's right. Keep going.
0: Yeah, 52. He was Gretchen Wilson. She's a...
7: Yeah, she was on Brian. See, Brian's doing a better list than these folks now. But this is a dumb list. They have nobody on here other than the... Did he have wannabe on yours, though? From 16 Candles. If you don't, then your list is phony as well.
10: Well, you need to do a Gretchen Wilson song.
0: Jetty Wannabe 71.
7: It did make the list.
0: Kaz and Gung Ho. At Tune and Volunteers. And Nurse Yash Takata on ER.
7: All right, you ready for this? This is me on the roller coaster. How many years ago was this? This is the Six Flags roller coaster. 2017. I told you it'd been almost 10 years. It's nine. All right, you ready? Here we go.
10: Which y'all on the Mind Bender?
7: Yeah. No, this is the Scream Machine.
10: Oh, Scream Machine. Okay.
7: Yeah, it was me screaming. And Leanne, I think you could hear her a little bit and a couple others there, but. But Daniel, he wanted to ride it, and he hung in there. He's just a little kid then.
10: Oh,
0: so you have Daniel and Jack in Georgia?
7: That's correct.
0: The three of them?
7: Yes.
0: No more than that?
7: Yeah.
0: And they're all amazing. They've accomplished wonderful things.
7: No, we're real proud of them.
0: Yeah. Jack is a superstar, athlete.
7: Well, thank you.
0: And Georgia just graduated from college?
7: Right.
0: Mm-hmm. Where's she headed, by the way?
7: She's staying in Mobile. She's going from Spring Hill to South Alabama for a master's. So,
0: gosh, I just found out, I don't know that anybody really cares that I share this, but, you know, our children do amazing things.
7: Yeah.
0: My oldest grandson, who's 24, 25, he went to Auburn, graduated from Auburn, got his master's at Auburn, got a job with the National Forestry Division, and he applied to Columbia University, and I found out this weekend he's moving to New York City.
7: Unbelievable. Now, that's pretty big right there.
10: Yeah, that is.
0: Grew up in Montgomery, for heaven's sake.
7: Yeah, Columbia, man. He's going to have an Ivy League education to go with it.
0: I know. I'm just shocked.
7: That is impressive. So we brag on you, too. By the way, Miles Hathcock, Trey looks more like Carol O'Connor than Tom Selleck.
0: He said back
7: in the day, Miles, when he was in his prime.
0: All a little prettier back in the day. Come on.
10: Oh, yeah.
7: And let me read the last few that I've got, and we'll see if you got anything else to add to this. I thought that your technology thing was going to be the UPC because it was first scanned for a pack of gum back in 1974, you know, the scan code thing.
0: Right.
7: 1977, Elvis Presley on this date in history proves what becomes his final concert, performed in Indianapolis. 18,000 were there to watch it. 1977. Now, he was on the tour through Montgomery the same year.
10: Mm-hmm.
7: He was not far removed from the Montgomery concert. And
0: his final song
7: was, they released one posthumously, the Way Down song.
0: Well, this says his final song was Can't Help Falling in Love.
7: Must have re-released it.
0: That was at the concert.
7: Oh, I got you. That was his walk-off, yeah.
0: Yeah. As a matter of fact. No, wait. I've got a song. I heard it on the way up here.
10: Okay.
0: From Montgomery. And I thought, that is so Trey. He has got to sing that song karaoke today.
7: What is it?
0: Burning Love.
7: Oh. Okay, you said that. All right. Okay. Now, Joey Foster has said that Trey needs to stick to his Chinese. He says it's much better than his karaoke.
11: Oh, I love you. I love you. I love you, Joey.
7: I can't believe he did that.
10: Oh, man, you got my surfer, man.
7: He's losing his chat GPT this morning. He's got you as a Chinese radio guy, isn't it? I think you look a little bit. I better not post that one. All right.
0: Oh, have
11: you
0: done
11: so funny, Joe? You're so funny.
7: Good morning, BLT.
0: Good morning, BLT.
7: Christy, good morning to you. Joey's better half over in Eclectic with where Brian is. He's in Eclectic as well. Also this morning, Kelly in Realtown. Good morning to you. On the lake, Gary, good morning. And in Tallahassee, Alabama, Sean, hello as well. All logged on, watching on Facebook. I think I got all of them in there that have logged on at least. Thank you for the kind good mornings this morning. All right, so what was your thing? What was it?
0: You know, it's not on this list, but I looked yesterday on other things on my phone, and it said in 1967, it was the first time we experienced the ATM.
7: Oh,
0: where
7: really?
0: You go to the bank and just get your money. That changed the world.
7: You know, I don't ever use the ATM anymore.
0: Why?
7: I just use a card for everything. I don't
0: need that.
7: The card.
0: Yeah,
7: I don't get cash.
0: I don't use ATM either.
10: I'm a cash man.
7: But he just keeps the cash in his pocket. He unrolls the folds of wallet.
0: Need to announce that on the radio.
7: No, he's just loaded. He doesn't.
10: I got a gun too.
0: Okay.
7: My apologies for all the people who sent these messages. Actually, like I said, I went to bed a little bit earlier last night, so I missed all these messages last night.
0: Yeah, Tom Parker, Colonel Tom Parker.
7: Colonel.
0: Was Colonel born Tom on Parker. This day.
10: Oh, really?
0: Colonel. I met him, actually.
10: When
0: Elvis came through Montgomery for a concert, I was working as a restaurant hostess in a hotel. Elvis and the guys stayed up on the top floor. But Colonel Parker came down to the restaurant.
7: I know. I've heard about that. Yeah. He did have the stuff over the window so he couldn't see it. No, the light could get in. Is that correct?
0: I don't know. He was on the top floor. Yeah.
10: I've been to, somebody told me that they stayed in the hotel one time. It was
0: downtowner at the time.
10: Yeah.
0: It was the first open atrium configuration.
7: It was on Madison, right?
0: Yes.
7: Yeah. Okay.
0: Yeah, it was. And they would stay in the room and do whatever they did in the room until the ladies filled the lobby. Every age you can think of, it was covered wall to wall with ladies. They did. Exactly.
7: Yeah, it's a weird, but you know what, did the dynamic of the these crazy groupies change as he got to be Fat Elvis? You know what I mean? Because when he was young and the man, I understand.
10: Still Elvis, man.
7: I know.
10: I look at it like this. It's Elvis, whether he's fat or skinny. It's like you marry your wife and you put on 60 pounds after you get married. You're fat. You used to be skinny Trey and now you're Fat Trey. Okay. Same thing, right?
7: I guess so. I understand he's Elvis, but it just, maybe the appeal wasn't as big.
10: My wife likes me to dress up like Elvis sometimes.
7: Oh, God.
0: Was that be to go out or?
7: All right. So
0: stay
7: the song.
0: In or,
7: yeah. Let me throw this at you. We had, I had a couple ideas, you know, already this week coming in. Now, we don't have to do this. I was thinking of Hall & Oates maybe because Daryl Hall just had some sort of kidney transplant.
10: Oh, really?
7: Yeah, it just was an idea. Of course, we got Hunka Burning Love.
0: Well, I just heard it on the way up.
7: Yeah, we can do
0: and
7: that.
0: And I immediately thought, this is something you got to do.
7: And, with the fourth right around the corner, we got God Bless the USA. That's another suggestion.
0: Oh, that's great.
7: But I also had a couple others that just came up. One was, guy just had a birthday. He's a one-hit wonder.
0: We're going to sing Happy Birthday?
7: Glenn Medeiros. Do you remember him?
0: He
10: looks familiar. He's part of Menudo.
7: He looks like he's part of it. He had the one hit wonder, Nothing's Gonna Change My Love for You. But that might be kind of hard to do. The other was a death. The lead singer for Blood, Sweat, and Tears passed away yesterday. David Clayton Thomas. He was 84 years old. So I thought, you know, we could do some Blood, Sweat, and Tears. Just a thought, you know, we could throw all of them at you and just do, you know, rapid fire, get them out of there.
10: Well, I was going to do In Constant Sorrow, too. I thought I had that picked out for y'all to do some backup for me last week, and Susan didn't show. But
0: it was raining.
7: And now we got like five choices to pick from here.
0: I didn't want to drive on the interstate that time of the morning in the pouring down rain.
10: You can come up 80. You ever been up 80? I go 80 now. I don't go down the interstate no more. I don't like the interstate. It's too many wild drivers. 80 is like you turn it on Middleline and and it just goes up the and comes up and goes into shorter and then that way.
0: Yeah, I do. I went back that way the last time I was here.
10: Well, you used to live in Tallahassee. You realize that was you here when they didn't have the Tallahassee exit and you had to go through shorter to get to Montgomery?
0: Yes.
12: Ladies and gents, the king of rock and roll, Elvis Presley.

0: Don't want to do that. The end of it, ready?
1: Hulk of burning love. Yeah. A Hulk of burning love.
2: That was so wonderful.
1: Oh, yeah.
2: Thank you. Perfect.
0: I didn't think you sounded anything at all like that.
2: Oh, goodness gracious. We got a phone call?
1: Oh, yeah.
2: A real phone call.
1: Probably women wondering if Elvis was down here. You know, I'm that trucker. I'm that trucker guy. You know, he's supposed to be.
0: You
1: become a trucker, right?
0: Yeah.
2: Okay.
1: You know that? You didn't know that?
2: No.
1: And he lived in Alabama.
0: Hello.
1: Somewhere up around Jasper or somewhere like that.
0: I'm trying to answer the call. Hello.
3: I'm like a button.
0: We thought it was Brian. Actually a woman and a fan. We didn't know it was going to be BLT.
2: It is a fan. He's a fan. And thank you, BLT.
1: Yeah, I caught a bunch of fish, Brian.
3: What kind of fish you catch? A mahi-mahi?
1: No, I didn't catch a mahi-mahi. I caught some snapper and some grouper.
2: I saw your video. What you were doing?
0: You know, I was let down by that video. I was sitting there waiting on that guy to get that fish, and it never happened.
1: No, it didn't. It didn't come up.
0: Like that. Yeah, that was a terrible live video. It was like we're all sitting there like clickbait. You know, hey, oh, boy, we're going to get to see a big one. It never got a catch. And here's the first problem with it. Y'all not fishing.
1: Huh?
0: If you don't have a reel in your hand and reeling it, that's not fishing. Electric reels is not fishing.
1: Well, here's the thing about it. It's 640 feet deep.
0: I know.
1: You would be reeling that for like 20 minutes.
0: BLT, is it fishing if it's electric reels?
3: I like bass fishing.
0: No. Asked you a question. Is it real fishing if it's electric reels doing all the work for it? Well, you don't ever touch the rod.
3: Did you fish just fell in 8 minutes and 24 seconds?
2: Whose boat was that? Trey, it was a big boat. There were lots of people on that boat.
0: You can't get him to answer the question, can you?
1: You can't. I don't think he understood the question. See,
0: well, he's not listening, apparently.
1: So
0: I asked him 2 times.
1: What it was, BLT, it was an electric reel. We were fishing so deep that it took so long. If you was reeling it yourself, you would just wear out your arms. So they had these electric reels that would reel it up.
2: I didn't know there was such a thing.
1: Oh, yeah. They're expensive, though.
2: But so you hold the reel or you just stick it in the back of the boat?
1: You can stick it in the side or you can hold it. They want that sticking in the side so you don't drop it because it's... The whole reel itself is probably worth about $600.
2: But do you have any sort of control over it, or you just sit back, enjoy it?
0: Hey, what a great trip.
2: And then all of a sudden you have a fish?
0: Yeah, right. What is doing? Oh, well, look at this big one here. Just sit back watching the reel do its work.
2: Yeah, that doesn't sound like fishing to me.
1: The scary part of it was we were out there fishing, and this helicopter come and hovers over us.
0: Oh.
1: Like this. Wow. And he's standing up and he says, "Are you Americans? Are you with the cartel?
0: Oh, my
1: we're
0: God.
1: We're fishing! Oh, don't shoot us!"
0: Lord, that's scary, really.
1: It's a joke.
0: Yeah. It would be scary, though. Goes up, you know it's right, must come down.

0: guy had a very distinct voice, though, didn't he?
1: Yeah.
0: The lead singer, may he rest in peace, of Blood, Sweat, and Tears.
2: Interesting name for a band.
0: Yeah, it is. All right. I want to throw that in there. I'm not trying to do too many here.
2: Delicious. The biscuit is delicious. Thank you.
1: I got gypped.
2: What?
1: I got gypped.
2: Why?
1: Because I ordered three. And you order three, right? Yeah. And he puts two in one. I was like, why did you do that?
0: Oh.
1: And I had to go.
2: Do I need
1: but it's okay. You get two. I don't need it. I'm on a diet.
0: Will you take that one?
1: I don't want it. No, it's two in it. What I'm saying is two in it. I wasn't going to reach in it.
0: I don't care.
1: I know.
0: But I'm not that hungry. Okay. Here you go.

0: on a night when
1: I know. Whoa.
0: Well, I ain't that good on that song. I can't read it that fast. Because I really don't know what the words say. You know, as I'm going down the road.
1: It's pretty high.
0: You hit those. Yeah.
2: What goes up? Let's see if I can make this thing tight. I'm trying to knock all these out real quick before I forget them again. Now, this guy, his daughter always puts his videos on TikTok. Nothing's going to change my love for you. The Glenn Medeiros version. It's a one-hit wonder. But he did do one song with Bobby Brown, but he just had a birthday. And he's still fairly young. He was young when it started. All right, we'll try to. You know this song, Trent?
0: No.
2: You don't know this song? I'll start it off. You jump in. I know you know it.

0: Second side.
1: Oh, yeah, yeah, yeah. Yeah, that's it.
2: Why am I getting this bottom screen? I can't seem to get out of there.
1: I don't know.
2: Not getting full screen.
0: I need to ask you a question because y'all all know. Well, especially Michael. He's young.
1: Yeah.
0: How to do your phone. I changed my plan.
1: Oh.
0: To a cheaper plan.
1: Mm-hmm.
0: And all of a sudden, I've lost my hotspot.
1: Oh.
0: And I can't. Apparently, UVerse was keeping me connected to my television set.
1: So you mean you find your hotspot?
2: Oh, God. Let me see.
3: Susan, I love you when you
2: are. Are you not on the internet right now?
0: Excuse me. Take a break.
2: Yeah. You want me to look up your, you want me to get you connected to the internet? You're not on the internet. You had to be on the internet to get your stuff on there, I'm assuming.
0: I've never been on the internet.
2: Really?
0: No.
2: I can only be
0: here on the internet.
2: Oh. So you don't have a provider on the phone?
0: No. Oh, yeah. It's Consumer Cellular.
2: Well, it doesn't work. You're saying when you're on there, you're not connected?
0: I am connected, but not to my television set, because I turned my television set on and it said there's no support.
2: Oh, you're going to have to go to the settings on there. There's a settings thing, and you have to search for it, and then you have to key in the the credentials for it.
0: This is hard for us old people.
2: Well, it'll be, if you go and you do Wi-Fi on there, it'll show up, and you should be able to connect, I would think.
0: Now, I don't have internet at my house.
2: Well, can you do it off that phone, though?
0: Well, normally it says hotspot.
2: Yeah.
0: I don't have that anymore. It doesn't
2: you can share that. You can share that. You should be able to as a hotspot. Is it an iPhone?
0: Yeah, this.
2: Oh, you're using your.
0: This connects from my phone to here, so I can see it.
2: Trey will explain it after the show. Trey, right?
0: No, Trey's got to leave. That's right. I'll find some 14-year-old that can.
2: That's the best thing to do.
1: Yeah,
2: is find a 14-year-old. You're right.
1: I'm not no computer guru or phone guy. Look, I switched phones not long ago, and it is. I can't stand this phone. Every time I put it in my pocket, it goes to silent. Every time I pull it
2: automatically?
1: No. I reckon whatever. I touch it.
0: Yes.
1: And it's always, I can't never get my calls. It drives me bananas.
2: Oh, boy.
0: Well, I had used the same, I don't know if, should I say the name of my carrier? They don't buy ads on this radio station.
2: If you're going to dog them, go ahead. Because it's probably, I can guess who it is.
0: Well, it's AT&T.
2: Oh, well, I was going to say, if it's Verizon, I know it's bad.
0: No, it's AT&T, and I've had them since, early 2000,
2: Are you pleased?
0: I was, but I've cut my phone bill in half, honestly, per the ads on television. Yeah.
2: Yes, okay.
0: But,
2: And you said Consumer Cellular?
0: Yeah.
2: But they run ads on the network spots we run here. They got, I think it's...
0: But you know the best part?
2: Mike Rowe
0: is that I am talking to a real person.
2: That's what they say on their
0: ads.
2: And
0: it's true.
2: Yes.
0: It's absolutely true.
2: And that's the thing now. Could you understand what they were saying? Though?
0: Absolutely.
2: Oh, that's even better.
0: Yeah, it's not like AT&T where it's from a foreign country and even you're talking to a real person, you can't understand what they're saying. Right.
1: This old jitterbug thing?
2: Dude, the jitterbug.
1: You remember the jitterbug thing you used to do they had it for the older people?
2: Yeah.
1: You don't remember that?
0: I wasn't old back then.
2: What? Is that your phone that's making the interference? Some phone's bleeding through now.
0: Maybe mine.
2: I hear it. Oh, it went away. That was it. All right, you ready? 4th of the 4th coming up and our independence. In 250 years as a great country, God bless the USA. Now, we should do this one a little bit different. We should go back and forth between
1: us. Okay.
0: We're doing it today?
2: Yeah, because next week, I get a special.
0: Oh, that's right.
2: You can rerun this show. So when people hear it again next Friday.
0: Okay.
2: Maybe.
0: Well, the most, I've sung in a lot of different places, but the most nervous I have ever been of all the places I've sung, of all the songs I've sung, was at the Biscuits game on the field singing a cappella.
2: The national anthem. Did you get it done?
0: I got it done.
2: Did you almost get mistaken with the lyrics or anything like that? No?
0: No. No, I took my ukulele with me.
2: Oh.
0: I found the range key.
2: Yeah.
0: Blink, blink, blink. Because if you start on the wrong note,
2: you're
0: singing
2: through.
0: The national anthem,
2: yeah,
0: it's done.

0: Do you want to, after we sing this, do you want to do the anthem?
1: No. It's the hardest song ever written
0: okay. To
1: sing. No.
0: Because if we do, we have to stand up if right. We sing it. Absolutely. We could sing it together. We could all do it together if y'all wanted to.
2: No matter to me.
1: Depends on the key.
2: You can play the music.
0: Oh.
2: Put it on there. We'll go.
0: All right, let's do this one first. All right. You want to start it, Trey? You want to, and we'll just go.
2: Well, I'll try.
0: All right, let's do it like this. Let's first person sings a line, the next person sings a line, next person sings a line.
2: All right, who's going for it? I'm first, you say.
0: I'll actually start it off because I want to make sure we start on the right key.
2: I had to pick up that key.
0: I'm not saying I can do it, but I don't know. I'll try.
1: Such a beautiful
0: song. This is kind of a tough song to sing, too, really. He did perform a concert in Tennessee one time. If tomorrow all the things were gone, I'd work for all my life. Go ahead, try.
2: And I had to start again with just my children and my wife.
0: Susan, your turn.
1: Thank my lucky stars to be living here today.
0: Everybody. Because
2: the

0: I could do the Towsy version. You want me to?
1: Sure.
0: From the fields of Tuckapache to the hills of Goldmine Road, across the plains of friendship to Cricket Hollow, from Gilmer down to Jordan and
2: Barnett down
0: Driver Range, and every Tallahassee heart, and it's time we stand and say, hey, hey.
1: Okay, everybody, join in.

0: And now, please stand for the national anthem.
1: Thank you, all the servicemen who actually did defend us.
2: Yeah.
1: Are we actually going to do
3: this? Are we?
2: I don't know. That's up to y'all.
3: Are we?
2: Yeah.
1: Maybe you could do it next week. Next Thursday.
2: We won't be here. This is going to be the replay. That's why
3: we're going to do it. We need to let you do it with us now.
2: Yeah.
3: So I'm standing up now.
1: I was about to say, I got to stand up to see that.
3: Oh, yeah. We got to find it, don't we?
2: Yeah. Don't want to mess up the words.
3: Is there a karaoke version of it?
1: Sure,
0: there's got to be one for the national anthem, right?
1: I'm surprised at how many people don't know the national anthem.
3: I've seen people stumble, but I think they were just nervous. The Star Spangled Banner. All right. Well, we got
1: it.
3: It's not karaoke. I mean, it's not a cappella, I don't think. I think this is going to
2: have some music.
3: Which we probably need. All right. They're standing up behind me.
2: Let me get into my Star Spangled Banner voice, okay?
3: Yeah. You can barely see y'all back there. You're going to see only part of the.
2: I'm going to put my hand over my heart.
1: I'm going to step back.

0: think that was pretty good.
1: Oh, that makes me.
0: We're going to play it back.
2: Frey was blaring, isn't that one? I just kind of stood back and let him have it.
1: That makes my heart.
2: Oh, sick.
0: I told you I was going to get in. Hey,
2: you did it. You did it. All right. Congratulations. Play ball. Thank you, Brian Kephart. Yes.
0: I love my country. And, you know, I get chills every time I hear this.
1: I stuff. Do, too.
0: I just love it that much. That's how much I love my country. God, country, or God, family, country. Is that which one do you do?
2: God, family, country?
0: Is it God, family, country?
2: I don't know. It depends on who you are, I guess.
0: Yeah, I reckon.
2: Ken Baker, good morning, sir.
0: And Tate.
2: And Tate from Orange Beach. Wow.
0: Just come from down there. I'm surprised I didn't see y'all down there.
2: Yeah. Christy, good morning to you. Ruth Ann, good morning to you. I know she's calling, but you got to call on the station line. You can't call on a cell phone. If you wanted to say something, I have to put you on the air.
1: That's
2: that
1: your mother-in-law, right?
2: Yes.
1: Yeah. Hi, Ruth Ann.
2: Thank you to all the messages there. Ashley Merritt put the American flag. Thank you very much. After God bless the USA. We do have some messages from Joy. Oh, boy. Let's see. Number one, Trey, the king. The king of bad karaoke on the Burning Man.
0: I don't claim to be good now. You know, I'm talking about
2: number two. That was the Hall of Notes.
0: Yeah, that was terrible.
2: Susan saved the day.
1: Thank you.
2: What was that? Which one was that one? Oh, that was Blood, Sweat, and Tears. She did.
0: Yeah.
2: That's right.
0: Yeah.
2: On the Hall of Notes, Trey makes my nightmares come true. on the Glenn Medeiros, nothing's going to change my love for you. Nothing's going to change my hate for your singing.
0: That was you.
2: I know it was bad. I know. Number five was way too many, by the way. Susan should have gone solo. And finally, on the very last one, I'm actually surprised it wasn't bad. It wasn't good, but it wasn't bad. Ruth Ann says great. Thank you, Ruth Ann.
0: Thank you, Miss Ruth Ann. Oh, here we go.
2: Yeah. Hello.
3: Hi.
2: There you are.
3: This is Ruth Ann.
0: Hey, Miss Ruth Ann.
3: Y'all did great. Susan, you are a wonderful addition to karaoke.
1: Well, thank you. That's what I come all the way up here for.
3: I know. I sent Michael a text, but I'll just tell y'all. I taught fifth grade for years and years, and I had a cassette with God Bless the USA on it, Lee Greenwood. And I always played patriotic songs with my kids because I taught American history. And they would beg for me to play God Bless the USA. They would all sing. And I had a group usually in every room. They would get up and march around the room. And one of them would hold the American flag.
1: How about that? Ruth Ann, that's a wonderful memory. I bet they're still talking about it.
0: Oh, yeah.
3: Yeah.
0: Look, that's where your patriotism comes. You get it from your teachers and stuff. Because I remember every morning getting up and saying the Pledge of Allegiance every day in school.
1: Right.
3: Yeah.
1: Do they still do that?
0: That was just a part of our routine.
3: I had one student one year, and he would sit under my desk in the big hole when we did that. What? He wasn't unpatriotic. He would just get so emotional. He sat under my desk when we did that.
2: Goodness.
1: Oh.
3: Isn't that odd?
1: Wow.
0: Wow.
3: Well, I loved it.
1: If we need to go to, like, brunch some Friday, Ruth Ann.
3: That would be fun. I know it. No, I had one student, Courtney Steele, and she lives in Mobile now. And Courtney could sing. She was everything. And she always held the flag when we'd march around the room. Mm-hmm. And I saw her at homecoming at their 20th reunion, and we talked about it. And she said, oh, my goodness.
0: Ma'am.
3: But we had talking about it.
0: That's the thing about it. They ought to put that back in that, you know, you say, if you can't say the Pledge of Allegiance, then you shouldn't be in this country.
2: Well, Ruth Ann, thank you for the kind words.
3: Okay. Y'all
2: we appreciate it. You too. Thank you very
3: listening.
2: Much. I wanted to get this. We got one more caller. I cannot believe he's listening. No. But he did do a concert here on our 100th anniversary of the city. It was Lee Greenwood. Lee, good morning. And what did you think? Did you like it?
4: Thank you and all the folks at WTLS.
2: Thank you, Lee. We appreciate it. My gosh. Have a good day, Lee. Appreciate it. Lee Greenwood called in.
0: That was Lee Greenwood.
2: It was Lee Greenwood.
0: Yeah.
2: Yes.
1: Wow.
2: He liked the song. He thought we did a good job.
1: It has, it has almost become more popular than the national anthem. It's almost the national anthem.
2: It is. It's crazy how big that song was.
1: Did he write it?
2: Yes. You know, but he has a lot of music outside of that song that's good. He had some hits. I mean, it wasn't like that's the only song. That's what he's known for. But, you know, we played a lot of his records here on WTLS, not just God Bless the USA.
1: What I don't hear anymore, I haven't heard it for a long time, Tie a Yellow Ribbon.
2: Yeah, oh, Tie a Yellow
1: that
2: Ribbon.
1: That was a big song at the time. And it was very popular.
0: Yeah,
1: and meaningful.
0: I remember that song. And I tell you what, we used to go out and had this pole out at the elementary school, uh-huh. and we would weave it. And then the teacher would be playing that on a record player.
1: Fun.
0: Yeah. Tie your yellow ribbon
1: round. The teachers realize what an impact they have on the lives of their kids.
2: I hope they do. They should. Cynthia, good morning. And Tuskegee, thank you for the kind words. She said it was great. Thank you. We appreciate it. We did okay. I'll take it, though.
1: Well, it gave everyone a chance to join in.
0: Yeah. There you go.
2: Derek Angeli will join us here in just a little bit. We'll have him in to talk about the big youth camp he's got coming up this weekend. This is a regular annual event that comes up every summer, and he's got it going on Saturday, tomorrow.
1: Michael, I forgot to mention, I'm sorry to interrupt you, but if I don't say it, I'll forget to
2: say it. Okay, go ahead.
1: But WSFA had a contest in Montgomery, but you didn't have to be from Montgomery, on who could sing the national anthem best.
2: Oh.
0: Are you going to put us in?
1: Well, it's too late now.
0: Oh.
1: They've already chosen a winner. But the young woman who won did an incredible job.
2: Oh, yeah?
1: Yeah. And I'm sorry, I don't know her name. I can look her up.
2: I've got my thoughts on how you're supposed to do it. I don't want to overdo it. That's the thing.
1: Do you feel the same way?
2: You've done it yourself, right?
1: Absolutely. And I've told you that story. When I sang it, that particular night at the Biscuits game, it was Military Appreciation Night.
2: Mm-hmm.
1: And I believe in singing it very straight, just straight, very respectfully.
2: You should.
1: It's not a blues tune.
2: No, you're not trying
1: to
2: overdo it.
1: It's not jazz.
2: Yeah. I mean, I understand you want to put your own touch on things, but this is the national anthem. Yeah.
0: Just sing the national anthem and get it done.
1: Well, yeah. I had a gentleman come up to me who was retired military and thanked me for singing it respectfully.
2: Exactly. Right. Well, you know, I think when people ask who did it the very best, and they always go to the Super Bowl, they think of Whitney Houston.
1: Absolutely.
2: And Whitney Houston had a great voice, and she could have overdone it, but she really didn't.
1: No.
2: I didn't think. So
1: right.
2: She pretty much just sang the song in her style and out over, you know, going crazy with it, and it was great. Sometimes I think people try to impress too much with that.
0: Chris Stapleton sang it about a year ago or two. And he knocked it out, too.
2: Well, let's just sing the song, yeah.
0: Yeah.
2: All right. Well, it is 6:58, time for the local news.

0: today's report from the Tallahassee Police Department, a total of 38 items. We'll start on the day shift yesterday with harassment. This was on Main Street. Citizen inquiry, Gilmer Avenue, assisted the fire department on a call to Gilmer Avenue, Animal Bite, Murphy Road, theft, Hillcrest Street, welfare check, Central Boulevard, follow-up call to Heard Street. Motor vehicle accident with injuries, no injuries, it's Friendship Road, harassment again, Gilmer, and another motor vehicle accident with injuries this time on Gamel's Store Road. A busy page one, the day shift. Moving along, page two, the night shift, motor vehicle accident, injuries, that's a carryover from page one at Gamel's Store. Then they had some traffic stops and extra patrol calls. Fire activity yesterday. The fire department, Tallahassee Fire, yesterday morning, a call at Central Boulevard. It was a medical call. Tallahassee and Friendship yesterday, smoke odor investigation on Gilmer. And two more medical calls yesterday around lunchtime for the Tallahassee Fire Department. One to 229. The other was at the lower Tuskegee Road. And that's the news.
1: Sports.
2: Score!
3: Yes!
4: 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Yes.
2: Great run.
5: Touchdown.
6: He will hit it deep to right. That nice ball's got shot. A chance.
7: That's gone.
6: It is gone.
7: Okay.
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8: We region champs right here in 5A football.
9: You celebrate, Tigers. You celebrate, baby. Go do it right there on the field.
0: In sports, in the World Cup. No, I'm kidding. Should I be doing a World Cup? That's the biggest thing going on right now. The United States did lose to Turkey, but it's the way it's written, Turkaya. Was it Turkey or was it Turkaya? Did you watch, Trey? I know you've gotten into the World Cup, but you were driving.
10: No, I was driving back last night.
0: You couldn't do it.
10: From a fishing trip. That's my fish caught. You see it?
0: Oh, that's a good one. What is that?
10: That's a grouper.
0: Is it?
10: Yeah.
0: I can barely see it from here.
10: Oh, okay.
9: It's huge. Got you. It's almost as big as Trey.
0: Almost as big as his gut.
9: Well, there's that.
10: I just got three. I didn't think I had a gut.
0: I do. My daughter loves to get these shots of me, the most unflattering shots. When I'm sitting down, like, oh, my God, is it that big?
10: Oh, yeah.
0: It's like, yes, it is. I was like, gosh.
10: Look. My son sent
0: one. Made me go on a diet yesterday.
10: We was down there fishing. My son sent one the other day and said, here's my dad, the guy who wears his shirts too tight.
0: Oh, yeah. Yeah, I know. I know the feeling.
10: Well, I said, if you still got it, you still got it.
0: Yes.
9: That's a big gift.
0: A couple of things. Well, here's one that's interesting. Serena Williams is going to play at Wimbledon. She got a wild card, and wow. She will play a 20-year-old in her first match.
9: Oh, my
0: Maya
9: God.
0: Joint of Australia.
9: How old is she?
0: She's 46 years old.
9: Oh.
0: You know, around the 4th of July is always, to me, when you think of sports in the 4th, I think of Wimbledon.
10: I do, too.
0: It's always playing on the 4th of July.
10: Sure.
0: We got our independence from the same country, right?
10: Right.
0: It's in England.
10: Go over and whoop them up.
0: I would love to. You say bucket trips. I would love to go to Wimbledon.
10: I would love to go see,
0: I think it'd be cool.
10: Championship match, yeah. Or something.
0: I just wish we had somebody that was United States male that was competitive,
10: yeah,
0: now.
10: Yeah, we ain't got
0: the same. When's the last good, solid, was it Sampras?
10: Sampras was the last one.
0: I think it was the last real champion. I mean, dominant, yeah, champion, yeah, we've had. I know Agassi was in there and had some success, yeah, as well. Yeah. He kind of had his run a little bit towards the back end of his career, which was interesting.
10: Connor,
0: I mean, he was
10: Connor
0: good.
10: Had,
0: but
10: Connor had a little run there, too.
0: Jimmy Connors?
10: Jimmy Connors.
0: Obviously, was good, and he and John McEnroe was great. Yeah. I mean, they were winners.
10: I loved McEnroe.
0: McEnroe. How could you not? But, you know, on the female side, now you had Serena and Venus. You know, Venus was supposed to be the great one. Serena became the great one. But and Serena, to me, is the GOAT of women's tennis.
10: Oh, shoot, yeah.
0: And now at 46, I just want to see if she can make a little bit of a run. It'd be fun. And I think about runs as an older player. I think of the U.S. Open and Jimmy Connors and that crowd up there when he won up there, beat Aaron Krikstein when he was a teenager and Connors was on the back end of his career, really shouldn't have been there, and he made a run.
10: Yeah,
0: and he's playing the crowd. I mean, it was wonderful.
10: Yeah.
0: But, yeah, I don't know if you got a real hope if you're a United States fan with the independence of our country coming up and expecting an American to win either side. But it is cool to see Serena in this field coming back, trying to make a comeback.
10: What if she wins it, dude? What
0: it'd be crazy.
10: That would be absolute asinine. Just crazy.
0: Yeah. We'll see. Other sports news. Here's one. Auburn. This has just caught my attention. Their basketball team. This I don't even know how he says his name. Narcisse Nigoy, a 57th pick of the draft, second rounder, went to the Clippers. Says he's going to play at Auburn next year. And you say, wait a minute.
10: He got
0: drafted and he's going to play at Auburn, but he can. There is a thing where, and they basically knew what they were getting when they drafted him because they'll have the rights to him next year after the season. The Clippers say, that's fine. We expect he'll play at Auburn, just kind of develop more. We got him now. I've not seen things like that. It is allowed. He's going to turn 22. And here's what it says. This is through ESPN. It says he's automatically eligible at 22 for the draft. That allowed him to do it, not be an early pick. So he can, as they call it, be a draft and stash. Well, you get drafted and we kind of stash you away. And it said after his rights are done at Auburn, he will become a player with the Clippers program, their franchise. Interesting. And that certainly helps Auburn's roster. And Auburn's apparently doing pretty well in the offseason with their basketball roster.
10: Where is he at? Where's he from?
0: 22 years old.
10: Where's he from?
0: Golly, you asked after I'd closed
10: it out.
0: Well, I really don't know. He's not from here. I can tell you that. Not with a name.
10: Not on a name like that.
0: Yeah. The SEC wins the Learfield Cup with Texas. The Learfield Cup is what they measure all athletics through the sports year. Just wrapped up with baseball. And Texas is your champion nationally, of course, from the SEC. It's called the Director's Cup from Learfield. They were in first place, but across all sports. I don't know how, again, we talked about how do you measure this thing, football, basketball, baseball, soccer, tiddlywinks, everything you got on the campus gets counted. Florida was the second highest rated SEC team. They came in at 6th, Georgia 7th, Texas A&M 12th, Alabama was 13th. They had a great year, but it's only good enough to be 13th. Again, it's across every single sport. Some of them you don't even play, like water polo and things like that. Alabama, 13th. Arkansas, 14th. Tennessee, 15th. Oklahoma, 16th. They still, the best SEC is still the best conference in all sports based on these numbers. But just about every team in the top 25. LSU, 18. Auburn, 26th. Then you get past them. You get to Kentucky, which is 27th. Ole Miss is 34th. Vandy, South Carolina, Mississippi State, and Missouri. So we, how many? 1, 2, 3, 4, 5, 6, 7, 8, 9 in the top 25.
10: Is that where you get the Learfield Sports from?
0: Yeah, Learfield is the same. Yeah, they have their name on it.
10: Okay.
0: Yes.
10: I just knew that.
0: Yeah, Crimson Tide Sports Network from Learfield.
10: This
0: that's
10: is
0: right.
10: Learfield Sports.
0: Yeah, that's right.
10: Okay. I knew.
0: And they do so many college broadcasts that it was a natural that they kind of, you know, use that to tie their sport together with. Well, they broadcast. So many college sports are done by Learfield.
10: Yeah. They have okay. I just knew I heard that. I was like, okay, that sounds for me.
0: Yeah.
10: Now I know because I listen to the radio all the time.
0: Thank you very much.
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0: 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Toughest places to play in college football. What's the toughest place to play? Yeah, without seeing the list, if you just basing this on... Yeah, this is a hard part because is it based on the fact that your team is good? I would think that has a lot to being a tough place to play because you got to have a good product on the field to be good, to win. Well, but wait, as far as the environment and atmosphere being the key, which one is it?
3: LSU.
0: LSU says Susan. What do you say, Trey?
10: I'm going to say now. I think it used to be LSU, but I'm going to say Alabama now. With their records.
3: Be careful.
10: At home.
0: Well, the number one answer on this, which is put out by Next Round, through EA Sports, they do this because their game is based on this. There's a home field factor. LSU's Tiger Stadium.
10: I don't see it.
0: You know, Alabama will tell you it's not that tough because Alabama's
10: dominated.
0: Done extremely well at LSU over the years. Now, they've had tough games, but they have won plenty more than they've lost.
3: Right. I'm thinking we're talking more about the behavior of the fans. Perhaps.
0: Yeah. Well, let me add, Derek, come on in here now. I'll ask a guy who has played at Tiger Stadium. There's no reason not to ask a guy who actually has been there. And I think he actually had an interception in a game that was won by Troy. Is that correct? Is my memory fuzzy, or am I just, is that right?
5: We came up short 4 points.
0: Oh, well, they came back one, didn't they? Come on up to the microphone so we can see you and hear you, too. All right, so you played there at Tiger Stadium. You made a pick in the game, didn't you?
5: I did.
0: Yes. So
5: did.
0: Talk about the – what is it the toughest place you played?
5: I guess me being playing at Troy, yeah, it probably was the toughest place. But coaching in the SEC all those years is probably the toughest.
0: Yeah, and you've coached in multiple places, certainly. Yeah, so.
5: I will say this, South Carolina is the loudest, though.
0: Really?
5: Gamecock Stadium is loud.
0: Now, what year was that? Was that the 2010, the year that they beat Alabama?
5: Yeah, yeah, that year. It was loud that time. But being at Kentucky, played over there a lot of times, too.
0: Yeah.
5: Loud. Every time.
0: That's right. You were a coach at Kentucky, too. So, yeah. Yeah, LSU. I have actually been to LSU, and I don't know if you – when were you at Alabama? When was your last year there when you
5: – 17.
0: 17. So, was it the Reuben Foster year?
5: Or
0: was
5: yeah. That
0: a, okay, that's the one. That's the game I was at. I've only been one time. And I got to – you know, you're in the box, right? I assume you're up in the press box.
5: Yes, sir.
0: And I was in the press box. But I got to go down on the sideline at the end of the game, and I got to see that hit about – I was about 50 feet from that hit. That's the hardest hit I've ever seen, and of course, to see it in person.
5: We're talking about
0: on Fournette.
5: When he hit – Fournette.
0: Yes, on the kickoff return.
5: Oh, yeah. That was a real hit.
0: Unbelievable.
5: Two big-time guys collide. Full speed.
0: Yeah. One was full speed. The other was trying to get going, and he laid him out. I mean, that was – I think that was almost a turning point. But, okay. Well, so you said South Carolina's the loudest play.
5: In my opinion.
0: Okay.
5: Once that game clock starts cocking, it's pretty loud.
0: All right. Well, Derek Ansley is here. We're going to take a quick break, and we'll talk with him more about his big camp coming up this weekend as we return on this – Friday morning wake-up call, WTLS Score 94, Fun 101. Here's your weather for the weekend as we get ready for the camp here in Tennessee. Saturday morning is when it starts over at J. Hildebrand Stadium. It'll just be hot, but they'll hydrate them. It'll be good. 20% chance of showers today, high 91, low tonight of 74. Tomorrow's high 92 with some sunshine, and then 74 tomorrow night. Weekend wraps on Sunday with a high of 93 and 75 for the low. Next week, mid to upper 90s. Yes, 95 on Monday. Right now, 68 degrees. More coming your way on WTLS. 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
1: This is Clint from First Methodist of Tallahassee. Jesus tells a story about 10 bridesmaids waiting for the bridegroom, and all 10 looked the same. They all had a place at the feast. They all had lamps that were lit. The only difference was that 5 of them brought extra oil and 5 did not. And when the bridegroom came at midnight, the 5 without oil rushed off to buy more and they missed his arrival. The door was shut and he said to them, "I don't know you." They had done nothing evil. They simply were not truly ready. The difference was the heart. 5 treated the wedding as one event among many. 5 cared about nothing except being there for the bridegroom. And Jesus says that that is how we should be toward him. Let's pray. Lord, let me be like the wise bridesmaids, ready and longing for you above all. Keep my heart fixed on you alone. Amen.
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10: Call WTLS, Score 94, Fun 101. Coach Derek Ansley in the studio getting ready for the youth camp this weekend. Coach, good to see you. Appreciate you coming down today.
11: Oh, man, glad to be here, man. Thanks for having me.
10: Coach Jones says hello. He's watching on Facebook, Jared Jones.
11: Coach Jones, yes. That's my guy.
10: Yes,
11: that's
10: indeed. I love the colors. It's good to see you in Dallas Cowboys in the star.
11: Oh, somebody said blue's my color. So
10: yeah. Yeah. How's it been so far down there? I got to get an update. I know you were in Green Bay last year. You moved down to Dallas. So how's it looking in Texas?
11: Well, it's been good. For one, it's hot. So definitely not in Green Bay no more. So been getting adjusted to the weather. But football's been going well. We had a really good spring. The main thing is we came out healthy. So going into training camp, we look forward to those guys running around and getting better.
10: It's, you know, I feel like there are two franchises in the NFL that may be above everybody else. And I do believe it's Dallas and Green Bay. As far as the fan support, of course, we talked about this with Green Bay. The town owns the team there. Dallas is what many people still say is America's team. But what do you find a lot of parallels between the two?
11: Yeah, I mean, both of those two teams, organizations are blue bloods. And when you come talk about the NFL, you talk about championships. Green Bay's got a bunch. Dallas has got a bunch. So very similar. Very similar to Alabama. A lot of passion, a lot of pageantry, a lot of support. So both of those teams are, you know, well entrenched in the NFL legacy.
10: Have you been able to meet Jerry Jones? I'm sure you've been around him. I think Brad Davis brought this up to me, just walked in. He said when y'all were doing the draft and you walked in a room, he says, look at how the room changed when Derek walked in. I was like, yeah, you know, I kind of like, I think they respect what you do. And I'm curious to know what you've been able to be around Jerry a little bit, I assume. So what's it like?
11: Yeah, Mr. Jones has been great. You know, he was very much ingrained in the interview process when I interviewed there. The draft process was very thorough. He's very much involved in it, and he's got a really good eye for talent. So look forward to working with him moving forward.
10: You're in the off season, but it's not far off. How much time is committed to that during these weeks leading up to the season?
11: Well, this is your time now. This is the family time. You know, everybody's kind of going their separate ways. You get 4 or 5 weeks off where you can kind of catch your breath and then deload and get ready for training camp. So this is the coaches and players' time to kind of get away, reset for the grind to win a Super Bowl.
10: And when it starts, I'm sure you're all in, aren't you?
11: Oh, yeah, all in. Yeah. 7 days a week, 24 hours a day. There's always something you can get better at.
10: There's nothing like the NFL. And you've coached in college and now the NFL, but I bring this up all the time. We always look at the weekly numbers, the ratings on TV and things, and I just brought up something the other day and said, you know, the Super Bowl is king. We know that. But it was, you know, over 100 million people watch the Super Bowl. And the next closest thing is Major League Baseball or in the NBA or even college football. And it's like a quarter of the audience. It's just is so big across the country, isn't it?
11: Yeah. I mean, when you talk about the Shield and what that means and how the NFL does a really good job of marketing our game, nothing can compare to that. I mean, you talk about the on the field experience, the support outside of your facility, the media coverage. I mean, it's all top notch. You can't get anything better than that.
10: How's the family settling into Dallas? Do you like it there so far? I mean, have you gotten your place? You stay, do you buy a home or do you go and say, well, I don't know, because this is a league where you can move around a lot and you've seen that.
11: Yeah. I mean, it just depends on what the market is. But yeah, we're just trying to get settled in, to the Frisco area, which is about 30 minutes outside of Dallas. The stadium is in Arlington where you have to drive into, similar to when I was at the Chargers, you practice at a particular place and then you drive into the stadium. So we're just trying to get settled and unbox everything.
10: Yeah. Well, glad you're back here. You continue to do this camp year after year. What year are we into now?
11: Year four.
10: This is the fourth one coming up, and it'll be this weekend. So you bring in so many people. It's not just for the fact that you got these youth that get to participate in this, but it's the type of leadership that they get to see from some big-time guys, and you are able to keep those folks coming in. So what do you have in store for this year?
11: Yeah, you know, for one, you know, the campus for the whole, you know, River region. I mean, you have kids from obviously Taliesin, Realtown, Stanhope, Elmore, Prattville, Montgomery area, all the way up to Auburn. And then a lot of my teammates that I play with are former guys I've coached. They bring their kids as well. So it's more of a family environment. We try to have some NFL guys around. We have some NFL coaches here tomorrow to coach as well. So it's really good for those kids to actually see that, hey, you may not be an NFL player, but maybe you can be an NFL coach one day. You know, so just giving them a different perspective of, you know, there's more than one way to make it.
10: You did just that. Your opportunity came in college and the NFL as a coach, as a former college player as well. So what about the idea that you had? You told me this week you wanted to try to get all these college, these high school coaches from Taliesin to get to come back, and you wanted a picture. And I said, well, I think we can get in touch with most of them. And I think you averaged out to every coach for the past 50 years. How's that going?
11: I mean, yeah, it went well. It was actually an idea that Myron had a couple years ago about just bridging the gap and bringing all that legacy into one place. And I just know how important a coach was to me, you know, coming up through high school, playing for Coach Weaver. Then Coach Rose came here, Coach Stewart, and Coach Dean in basketball. I just can remember the impact that those guys had on me. And just to get all those guys back in one location would have been really cool. Now, we didn't bat 1,000% this time, but we're going to work on it for the future. We do have a couple guys that are going to come. And some coaches are, you know, have some health issues and things like that, but they're all in good spirit. They're all wishing us well.
10: How was it to connect with those guys? I just getting a chance to talk to them this past week.
11: Well, for one, it's a respect thing. You know, obviously we're peers now. So I have a lot of respect for what they've did, what they're continuing to doing, and how they impact the guys like me and then the guys that obviously play for them. There's a lot of respect for Coach McCord, Coach Weaver, Coach Baines. I didn't realize Coach Baines was a football coach until
10: 1970s, yeah.
11: I think you told me. And just the impact that those guys had in our community, man. I knew I wouldn't be sitting here if it wasn't for really good high school coaches.
10: When you talked to Coach McCord, I know you played for Coach Rose, but did you get a chance to talk about the 99 playoff game with him?
11: I didn't. We haven't broached that subject yet. That's kind of a sore subject.
10: I know. That was the end of your high school career there, yeah, in the semifinals.
11: Yeah, and Mike, I've had a lot of ups and downs in coaching, a lot of highs and lows. And one of my biggest things I haven't gotten over is us not finishing that job in 99. And you talk about I've won a national championship at Bama on the last play. I've lost one on the last play against Clemson. So just the emotions of all those things, playing the Bears last year in the playoffs, and kind of how those guys kind of came back on us. So I've seen every spectrum of the emotion of football in coaching. But that 99 team, you know, we did some special things, but I just still feel like we could have finished the job.
10: So you'll have a lot of kids coming in. What are the numbers expected to be? I know they've been pretty big over the last 3 years already.
11: Yeah, there'll be 200-plus, I would imagine. It's been a healthy number of guys have signed up. Parents have signed their kids up pre-registration, and there'll be a bunch that's going to walk up, which is great. So anytime you can keep it, you know, 200 kids, you can manage that in a 3-4 hour block. So we're looking forward to it, man. It's going to be a special day. Hopefully the rain stays off of us and get some overcast so the kids can have a good time.
10: What is the age groups for anybody that wants to participate?
11: Yeah, ages 5 through 14, boys and girls. It's non-contact. No equipment is needed. Just bring your sneakers, T-shirts, and lunch will be provided for them. We have a bunch of competitions so guys can compete. And really the biggest thing is, you know, I know when I was coming up at that age group, I didn't really know who was the best guy in our region because we never had camps like that. I think my first camp I did was maybe a basketball camp at Auburn, like in the 10th grade. So you get to see who's the best guy in Millbrook, who's the best guy in Taos, who's the best guy in Montgomery at those age groups. So kids can know, hey, we got to compete to get better and continue to stay sharper in our game.
10: This is a great thing that you have done again for this will be the fourth year. Never costed any kid a penny. It's all completely taken care of. I know that takes a lot of work to pull off with that many kids and that many coaches and so many people involved.
11: Yeah, I mean, it's a credit to, you know, the city of Taliesin for letting us, you know, use their facilities. Special shout out to all the volunteers and coaches that spend their money to come here and they don't get paid. It's all relationships. And a lot of guys from the community, Superfoods and David Lawrence has done a really good job supporting us throughout the years. I think they're providing 20 cases of water, which is huge.
10: Yes.
11: For the hydration. Russell DeWitt Center, they're also providing water. The TPD, Officer Clayton has done a really good job. Chief Buse, they're going to be there providing security and presence. So you can never, you know, thank those people enough. You know, Towson Fire Department with Eric Jones, he's been a big supporter. So everybody's done a really good job pitching in.
10: Appreciate you doing this. I know you don't get much off time, but this is something you make a point to be here every year and what you do to put it together. And not just this, but what you do during the holidays every year. Appreciate you coming back, and it's always good to see you.
11: Thank you for all you do for the community, Mike. Big, big fan.
10: Thank you very much, Coach. Appreciate you. Derek Ansley with us. The camp tomorrow, Saturday, at J.E. Hot O'Brien Stadium.
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0: Wake Up Call continuing on Friday as Prince plays in the background. Yes, Susan Woody here. Brad Davis is now in the studio. Again, thank you to Coach Derek Ansley joining us, getting ready for the youth camp. And it's coming up here at J. Hanebron Stadium tomorrow. A couple of hundred kids.
1: Yeah.
0: A lot of them.
1: Pretty phenomenal camp he does every year.
0: Yes, no doubt.
2: What are they going to do?
1: It's a football camp for the youth.
2: So they learn to play football?
0: Skills camp.
1: And there'll be a number of guys that are associated with, I think there's some high school, but a lot of college and a lot of former teammates of his, they come back.
2: Well, the fact that you have a National Football League coach and former player, that's pretty special.
1: Yep. He does a lot of good.
2: Nice man. I'm glad to meet him.
0: Every time I hear this song, I think about Pretty Woman. You know, she's got the headphones on and singing the song.
1: You know, I am a movie fan.
0: All right. We're getting ready for the Friday Fun Day game. Appreciate the messages today. Ben, good morning. Smash, he said on the Ansley interview. Thank you, sir. And I'm sure he'd smash this, too, the great Prince. Doug, morning to you, too. Hope you all have a great weekend. Thank you for checking in on Facebook. All right. We get ready for the game coming up. Here's one for you. It'll be fun. Just saw this. My sister sent this one to me. And I got a joke yesterday from Craig, too. I told Craig, you know, Craig Vault, I said, you need to start sending these in again. You know, these old funny jokes, dad jokes. Mm-hmm. This is kind of like a dad joke. This is sent to me by my sister, Beth. So let's listen to this. This is a guy on a job interview. Ready? Here we go.
3: How do you explain this 4-year gap in your resume?
4: That was when I went to Yale.
3: Impressive. Well, I think you're hired.
4: Thank you. I really need the job.
2: Oh, it took me a minute to figure that one out. So you have another sister besides
0: I've got two sisters, Cammy? Yes. Yes, Cammy and Beth.
2: Do they have
0: sister
2: red hair
0: Beth
2: too?
0: Is having a birthday this next week, yeah.
2: Are they redheads?
0: Not red. Neither one of them. One's blonde, one's brown.
2: I thought Cammy had kind of red.
0: And Cammy's is kind of, I guess, would you say light brown, I guess.
2: Yeah.
0: Kind of like my color.
2: Yeah.
0: Jill, morning to you. Thank you very much. She loves Prince, of course. The great Prince. Thank you. I needed the yob. Did everybody pick that one up?
1: That was good.
0: All right. Well, let's take a break, and when we come back, we'll do the Friday Fun Day game. The one and only BLT will join us. Now, Brian, I'm sorry I did hang up on him when he called last time. But
2: accidentally.
0: I asked him. No, it was intentional. I asked him two questions.
2: Oh.
0: Twice. Same question two times. Hmm. And he wouldn't answer the question. I was like, he's going to play around, you know. And Miles said he's a heck of a politician. Now, do you take issue with that?
1: Brian?
0: Yeah, that he is dodging questions. I asked him, and I'll ask you this question. I'll do your answer. And you are a politician. You're going to break the stereotype.
1: Go ahead. Because
0: you're a service person.
1: Go
0: you're
1: ahead.
0: Serving. If you're using an electric reel, are you fishing?
1: Sure.
0: You are?
1: Yeah.
0: But you're not touching the reel. It's doing all the work for you.
1: It makes it a whole lot easier. It sure does.
0: At least he answered it, right?
1: So
0: he didn't give us the right answer, but he answered it.
1: So what were you guys doing? Y'all were getting on
0: Trey. I was talking about Trey Taylor's fishing. You know, he says, see, we're fishing, and the guys are sitting around watching a reel. Well, I was like, come on, I thought we were fishing.
1: Yeah, it's pretty phenomenal how those things work.
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0: 25-cent pyramid, as we call it. Brad Davis, Susan Woody in the studio. One and only BLT on the line. Good morning, Brian, again.
1: Hey, Brian.
2: Hey, Susan. Brad, Michael Butler.
0: Good morning, all sir. Right. Are you all right today, Brian?
2: Yeah, y'all did a good job singing God Bless America. Good job.
1: Thank you,
0: sir.
1: You sound
0: God bless
1: today.
0: The USA. God bless the USA.
1: BLT, you sound good. You feel good?
2: Yep. Tonight, last night,

0: vacation about school tonight.
1: All right. Last night of your VBS.
0: We had 4-4 last night, the night before we had 8-1.
2: Whoa, that's a lot of work. Good for you for donating your time and your energy. Vacation Bible schools work for the adults.
3: Oh, yeah, for sure.
0: The theme this year is Ireland.
3: Ireland.
2: Okay. Do you have to wear a kilt?
0: Had homemade pizza. Last night, we had chips. The night before, we had tacos.
3: Do you wear a kilt, she asked.
0: No. Tonight, we're having meatballs, grape jelly, chili sauce, and mac and cheese.
3: Grape jelly and meatballs. All right.
2: Mac and cheese.
3: Sounds like that concoction. It's not necessarily grape jelly. It's that, you know, that thing with the cream cheese in it. You know what I'm talking about?
4: Yeah. So, but when did you realize that they put grape jelly in the crock pot when they put meatballs in there?
3: I did not. It is jelly, isn't it?
4: It is.
3: Yeah, right. When did I know? I don't know when.
4: I remember thinking.
3: Who came up with that idea?
4: I was like, y'all putting.
3: Yeah.
4: And I was, it works. Yes, did you know that?
2: I don't cook.
4: Okay.
3: Somebody's cook. In there working in the kitchen, and you know, it was one of those accidental things. Oh, my gosh, you dropped jelly in there. Oh, Your peanut butter's in my chocolate. Well, your chocolate's in my peanut butter. Oh, You remember that one, right? Commercial?
4: Remember? I do remember that one.
3: Reese's. All right, BLT, you hear who's here? Pick a partner, sir. We're playing the pyramid today.
0: Susan.
2: Yay,
3: and Brian.
2: Thank you.
3: Do you want to go first or second, BLT?
0: First.
3: He wants to start.
2: Oh, you pick a name. What's her name?
3: No, you don't need to on this.
2: Oh.
3: There'd be no buzzing in. Okay. We just take turns. Cubit, Mystery 7, How Dry Am I? At Your Service, After the Deep, or the Squishy Type. BLT, pick a category there.
0: Beat.
3: You said what?
0: The beach.
3: I didn't see the beach. You mean after the beep?
4: Yep.
3: After the beep. These are things that have a message. Bottom center. 30 seconds.
2: Wait. I thought we had to answer a question first.
3: Now, that's the feud. This is the pyramid. The feud, you just give clues and he tries to.
4: So, this.
3: She's not too excited about it.
4: Oh, this here?
2: Yeah,
3: that's your 30 seconds. 30 seconds.
4: Don't feel intimidated by this.
3: Yeah, you'll be
4: right in front of you.
3: Are you ready?
2: Mm-hmm.
3: And go.
2: All right. On February the 14th, you probably have
0: Valentine's Day.
2: Well, Valentine.
3: Okay,
2: right?
3: Go ahead. Okay. Good enough. Keep going.
2: Okay. Sometimes when you're watching your favorite show and you're interrupted by a this, you get really upset.
0: Irritated.
2: No, it's a little break in the show. To sell you something.
0: Commercial.
2: All right. So back in the day, if you needed to have a big... Okay, let's skip over that one. If you're going to say something yes to somebody, but you're not going to say anything, how do you tell them you agree?
4: Time.
3: Two.
2: Yeah.
3: You want to give or receive?
4: Let me give.
3: All right, you give.
4: You don't get to do that.
3: He's going to give. Brian, y'all got 2 out of 7, but you're on the board, right?
4: All right. Cubit, Mystery 7.
3: Listen to what the Mystery 7 is.
4: All right. Mystery 7, things that are made out of paper.
3: Now, if we get this right, all 7, we get to go all expenses paid trip for the fireworks at Lake Martin. Wait a minute, I'm being told we don't have any place at Lake Martin to stay? We get to go to Eclectic and see their afternoon show. Oh, okay. All right.
4: And we got one in Kent as well.
3: The Eclectic ones are like at 4:30 in the afternoon. Is it going to work?
4: Well, they're going to. There's a lot going on, so the fireworks aren't going to actually go off until
2: later.
4: Right.
2: Mr. Blunt used to have a fireworks show at Lake Martin.
3: Yeah, they still
2: Went
3: do
2: Blunt,
3: it.
2: Do they?
3: Yeah, they still have it. Yeah, it's now Russell, right?
4: It is.
3: Yeah. Oh, yes, that thing's been going. How many years? Since I was a
4: My
3: kid.
4: My entire life.
3: Yeah. All right, it's a great thing. Big deal. All right, a lot of weekend happenings on the 4th. All right, we're ready.
4: Miss Susan, you got to take things that are made out of paper. Ready, go.
3: Yeah.
4: You use this to clean your mouth when you're eating?
3: Kleenex, tissue, paper towel, napkin.
4: Yes. This is when you go to the restaurant, you read off of the...
3: A menu?
4: Yep. Then you sit down and you look at Sports Illustrated.
3: Magazine.
4: Yep. This is what you cut out of the newspaper to save money.
3: Coupon.
4: Yep. This is what you go to the library to read a...
3: Book.
4: Yep. This is what you get when you graduate. You put on the
3: diploma.
4: Wall. And
3: or
4: this
3: degree.
4: Is what you do when you apply for a job.
3: Put an application resume.
4: That's it.
3: We're going to Eclectic.
2: BLT, I'm sorry. I'm not a good...
3: Good clues. I really good. I couldn't come up with a napkin. I don't know why I couldn't, but we got it.
2: Excellent clues.
4: That was just a real easy one there. You guys got a tough one.
3: No, you gave good clues.
2: Telegram. What would you have given for Telegram?
3: Oh, boy. I'd have to just do what you did, pass. Mm. Yeah, you got to pass on those and just move on and try to get all you can.
2: Memo, seance.
3: You had tough.
2: Fable. Oh.
3: Tough category. Golly. Seance, no chance you're getting seance.
2: Fable.
3: Oh, yeah. Aesop or Aesop. Yeah, whatever pronounced. I don't know. That'd be real hard. Tough. Yeah.
2: Okay.
3: All right. Pick the other category. Tell him what else he's got to choose from there. You have to turn it around. You can look on the back. It doesn't matter.
2: Oh.
3: Now, we just did the Mystery 7, so, and you have knocked out the beep.
2: After the beep. After okay. The beep. So, what's left is Cubit at your service, the squishy type, how dry I am. So, 1, 2, 3, 4. Those are the four options you have. Cubit, how dry I am, the squishy type. I don't know. And then at your service.
3: All right, BLT, pick one.
0: At the service.
3: At your service. What does it say at the bottom of the at your service? You flip around again.
2: Oh, at your service, it says the things. Oh, dear. The things associated with the word gas.
3: All right, Brian, you got that?
0: Yep.
3: Things associated with the word gas. 30 seconds and go.
2: Okay, if it's not electric, it's gas, but you cook on it.
0: Stove.
2: All right, you wear this at Halloween so people won't see your face.
0: Mask.
2: Okay, if you, let's see, go to get gas you need for your car, you go to a?
0: Gas station.
2: Okay, and you might not want a whole bunch of these, but you certainly put one or two in your car. With a hose.
0: Gas.
2: Well, how much?
0: $40.
2: No. Terms of.
3: How much does it cost to fill up a tank right now, Brian? What would you say?
2: No. Yeah, it was a gallon. I'm sorry. I should have given you a better clue.
3: How many did you get?
2: Four.
3: Did you get four? Not bad. Seven to six.
2: See, 1, 2, 3. Maybe just three. We right, I skipped seven to over five. Bubble.
3: BLT, what do you need to do right now?
2: Sorry, BLT.
3: BLT.
0: A little better.
3: No, not that. what do you need to do right now? I don't need to tell you. What is it?
0: Turn the window down.
3: Yes, sir. Thank you very much. I'm getting that echo effect. He knows this. There's no reason for me to even tell him. He knows it. I'll let him do that while we do the next category. All right, so, let's go with the one at the top,
2: so
3: Cubit.
2: That's five now. Five to seven.
3: Yeah.
2: Right?
3: Yes.
4: All right.
3: Cubit.
4: Cubit. Things associated with ice.
3: All right, ready.
2: All right,
4: you got the thing in your kitchen.
3: Tray?
4: Yeah, the thing in your kitchen.
3: The ice maker.
4: Up top.
3: The refrigerator freezer.
2: Hey, yep. You can't make signs.
4: Oh, you can't make signs. No. All right, this is where an Eskimo lives.
3: Yeah, an igloo.
4: Yep. You go sit down for supper. You order a mixed drink. It's often called a...
3: Cocktail?
4: Yep. This is an ice... You go,
3: drink?
4: You go skating on
3: rink. Rink.
4: Yep. And what do they play on that?
3: Hockey.
4: Yep. This is an ice blank. You go in a restaurant or in the hotel, you go down to the machine, you put it in the ice.
3: Machine?
4: Yeah, but it comes out and you put it into the ice. All right. This is the hat that Trey wears. It's called the big
3: sombrero.
4: No, man. Bleh.
3: Are we out of time?
4: We are. Bucket.
2: Ice bucket.
4: I'm sorry.
2: Right.
3: You should have done the ice bucket challenge or something. Yeah, I had a tough time. I'm having a tough time. I'm looking at you like one side of your head is blocked by this. That's my excuse. I'm looking at him, but
4: I got stuck on.
2: You can't do.
3: Well, you can, but it's just an advantage that the person here in the studio gets that you don't get with Brian because you can't use hand signals.
4: It's unfortunate.
3: Yeah. How many did we get? Five?
2: Five. You got five.
3: So it's 12.
4: I got stuck on ice bucket. I wasn't moving off that one. I should have moved.
3: I should have said 5 gallon bucket.
2: So it's five.
3: I don't know. I was trying
2: five
3: to
2: for us, Brian. Sorry, I'm not better.
3: I should have just said pass. 12 to five means it's seven to tie, and we'd have to get one to win. You got to get all of these, though, Brian. What category do you want? You got.
2: Brian, I wish you were given the.
3: How dry I am, and what was the other one down at the bottom?
2: All right, you got. Let's see. Cubit, how dry I am. The squishy type.
3: Or how dry I am, Brian?
0: Squishy type.
3: Squishy type. What does it say at the bottom?
2: Things that are soft.
3: Things that are soft, Ryan. You ready? Got to get all
0: ready.
3: 7. 30 seconds and go.
2: Okay. You put your head on a... When you go to bed.
0: Pillow.
2: Okay, and if you're going to have a s'more, you have graham cracker, but then you also need this.
0: Chocolate.
2: No, white, squishy.
0: Marshmallow.
2: Okay, and if you're, if you're going to pet, if you could put on rouge, if a lady puts on rouge, she puts it on her?
0: Feet.
2: What? Put it on her where?
0: Feet.
2: Rouge. Like on her face. What part of her face?
0: Cheek.
3: Yep, there it is.
2: Okay, and if a mama dog has babies, they're called?
0: Puppies.
2: And then if you're a little bit hot, you really want a very cool
0: massage.
2: No, something to cool you off.
0: Swimming pool.
2: Kind of a wind.
4: Time.
0: Rain.
2: How does breeze get to be a squishy thing?
3: I don't know. What was, but soft? A soft breeze.
2: Soft.
3: Maybe that's a reason.
4: There you go,
2: I'm sorry.
3: But you're right. It doesn't sound squishy.
2: No. I couldn't. What kind of hint would you have given to for caress?
3: Oh, gosh. Touch, that's rub. Tough. I don't know. Soft really rubbing, massage. That's a toughie.
2: Caress.
3: Remember, there was a soap called Caress, wasn't it? Caress soap?
2: No. Well, nobody uses that word anymore.
3: Not really.
2: Caress. No.
3: That's just it. There's a lot of the English language that's kind of gotten lost.
2: Really? And then suede? Sorry, BLD, I couldn't do those.
3: Let me see. I think let's listen to this from last week. This is BLT talking about his trip to Six Flags.
5: Yes, this is Jack Thompson. I'm the manager over at Six Flags. The other day, there was an incident over there with somebody riding the logs. The splash over there, and they got a picture of a young person who was either lost her top or was standing there, and it was on the video screen up there, and you stood there for 25 minutes, and some lady tripped over your foot. She wanted to see if you could give her money back for her ticket because she couldn't go on going through the amusement park because she tripped over your foot because you were standing in front of it. Video screen.
3: BLT, do you have any response to that?
0: I don't know what that was.
3: The word that I'm getting, BLT, is that there was a ride with you and Kyle on the logs that the water pushed up this woman's shirt and that you were mesmerized. You were staring.
0: That was now a long time ago.
3: But it did happen.
5: Did anybody trip over you while you're standing there looking?
0: Oh no.
5: Hello.
3: No comment still, BLT?
0: No.
3: You said it's been a long time ago. When did that happen? How many years back?
0: Oh no.
3: Okay. He's put out by it. I understand. I'll move on. All right. Where do we go from here?
2: Well, congratulations. Y'all won, right?
3: Yes. We got to play for the fast money or whatever we call it. What do we call it? They try to get to the top of the pyramid. 25 cents.
2: Okay. All now right. Turn this over twice.
3: Yes.
2: Right?
3: Once it ends, flip it again.
2: Okay. But, Brian, thank you for choosing me. I'm sorry I didn't do better.
3: Oh, it's all right. Y'all got better at the end, so you should pick you again. But anyway, let's go ahead and do that. As it got going, they got more of a chemistry going.
2: All right. Yep. You ready?
3: Yes.
2: Ready? All right. Are you ready?
4: Yep.
2: All right, go. All right,
4: you go to Africa, you're on a trip, you look at animals.
3: You're on a safari.
4: Yep. This is car, apartment, mortgage,
3: utility,
4: water.
3: Things you have to pay, monthly bills.
4: Yes. Sand, umbrellas,
3: things at
4: chair.
3: The beach.
4: Yep. Shaving cream, the new hand soaps.
3: Toiletries, things at the...
4: Well, what do they do?
3: Clean, things that clean.
4: No, but they make like... when you
3: things that spray.
4: Yeah, but when it comes out, it
3: things that have foam.
4: Yes. You look, you put contacts in there.
3: Things you put in your eye. Things your eyes do.
4: Yep. Lettuce, cucumbers, carrots.
3: Things in a salad?
4: Boom.
3: Hey!
2: Things you put in your eyes.
3: Is that what it was?
4: Yeah.
2: Things you do with your eyes.
3: Yeah, close enough. All right, BLT, we got time for one more round. You want to play with Susan again?
2: No, please. I'm feeling like such a... It's not because of you, BLT.
4: Come on, Brian, let's go.
2: I know, I'm feeling stupid.
3: Oh, okay, BLT.
4: I bet him. He wouldn't even take it.
3: He tried to get him to play with. Kelly Morning watching on Facebook. She's always a regular. Thank you, Kelly, over in Real Town. All right, BLT, do you want to... Let's let them go first this time.
4: Nice.
3: Is that all right, BLT? So we kind of know what we're dealing with.
2: What are we doing now?
4: Me and you playing.
3: Yeah, let's see if I can find the card.
2: Playing what?
4: Same game.
3: Oh, same thing, Lord. Just a little bit different.
4: Give me
3: here.
4: Give clues?
2: Yeah.
4: Okay.
2: Y'all know how stupid this makes me feel.
3: You're giving? Okay.
2: No,
4: I'm going to give the clues.
2: Giving.
3: Oh, you're going to give?
4: Yep.
2: No, I'm going
4: to give her a break so she don't have to. He just gave clues.
3: Well, Brad's giving. He's on today with his clues, so maybe that's a good thing.
2: Y'all know if we were playing this in a retirement home, I would probably feel a lot better. But
3: yeah,
2: this makes me feel old and stupid.
3: All right. Well, it's good brain activity. We'll get your brain working. They say it's good to do these kind of things.
2: Perhaps.
3: Right? They say. Yeah. All right. 30 seconds on the clock. All right. We
4: pans, but no pots. Ski bombs. Get the lead out.
2: Wait a minute. What?
3: You got to pick a category.
2: Okay. Yep. Start again.
4: All right. Pans, but no pots. Ski bombs. Get the lead out. Letter by letter. It grows on you. It's ancient history.
2: It grows on you.
3: It grows on you.
4: It grows on you. Things that grow.
2: Plants.
4: No, hold on. I gotta start.
3: She's ready.
4: I got to start giving the clues.
3: All right,
4: you ready?
3: You know, I will say this. We used to have a promo that ran, well, different ones, but the thing was WTLS, things that grow on you. And it's like a sad country song. Things that could grow on you. You know, WTLS grows on you.
2: Oh, neat.
3: I don't know why they came up with that one. I remember that one. Like a sad country song. WTLS grows on you. It takes time, but it grows on you.
2: I heard a spot that would be, a phrase that would be perfect for the cafe that you talk about. 1220?
3: 1220 Cafe. Yeah, getting ready for the weekend, yes.
2: Right. When you visit 1220 Cafe, the food is so good, you're already making plans for your next visit before you even finish your first one.
3: There you go.
4: That's it.
3: They're knocked out right there.
4: That's it. Cut that thing when we get done.
3: Yeah, it's done. I just take what you just said, just copy it over, yes.
4: Yep.
3: All right, y'all ready?
4: All right, you ready?
2: Okay, let me focus.
4: Now, look, remember, we're in the same room, so you can actually look now.
3: Yeah, there you go. You got that advantage.
4: Ready?
3: And go.
4: All right, stuff on top of your head.
2: Hair.
4: All right, this is, I'm fixing to be a grandfather because my daughter's having a...
2: Baby.
4: Yep. On the end of your fingers.
2: Nails.
4: Yep.
2: Fingernails.
4: In a city, the number of people that live there is the...
2: Population.
4: Yep. This is where you grow tomatoes, you grow lettuce.
2: Garden.
4: Yep. This is, you sitting in your living room, you're watching blank when the wood's burning. What is that?
2: Fire.
4: Yep. And then this is, the stuff that grows up a fence, a privacy fence, is called
2: mold.
4: Ivy.
2: Ivy.
4: Yep. We got six.
2: Wow. You're good at this.
4: No, you're good. You're good.
3: They put the pressure. Tell you what, Brian, let's go first. Let's scratch that and you and I go first. That won't count. All right, pans, but no pots, ski bombs, get the letter out, get the lead out. The ancient history, it grows on you. Well, you just did that one. Letter by letter. Which one, BLT?
4: History. History.
3: Letter by letter. All right.
2: Letter what?
3: Things that have letters. Oh, boy. Ready, Brian?
4: All right.
0: Ready.
3: And go. A, B, C, D. What's that?
0: Alphabet.
3: All right. Sorority and a blank in college. The other name for the guys. Pass.
0: No.
3: Your blank, BLT. They're your?
0: Initials?
3: Yes. Mm. ABC is a, or NBC is a TV
0: show.
3: No, the pass. You take these every day to make you feel better in the morning. You take one. It's C, D, A.
0: Vitamin.
3: All right. Yes. You get this when you graduate college. You get a
0: diploma.
3: Another name for
4: it.
0: Certificate.
3: Y'all got to give us vitamins, even though I said it. Alphabet, initials, vitamins, 6 to 3. It's a fraternity, Brian. And NBC and ABC, they're station. Networks.
2: Oh, what was network, the last one?
3: And it's called a degree, not a...
2: degree?
3: In college, it's a... You know, in the high school, it's a diploma. In college, it's a degree. 6 to 3.
2: And what was the category? Something that you...
4: Letter by letter.
3: Letter by letter. Things that have letters. I knew we were in trouble when we got
2: it. Oh, good Lord. I'd have never gotten...
3: Pans, but no pots. Ski bums, get the lead out, or ancient history.
2: Oh, we're doing this again?
4: Mm-hmm. Yep. Pick a category. What you got?
2: Well, I don't cook. Let's see, but I certainly don't know anything about ski bums.
3: All right.
2: So pans, but no pots.
3: Pans, but no pots. Things that begin with the letters pan. I'm glad y'all took it, not us.
2: Oh, no.
3: P-A-N. I like those like kind of words, categories, but I like them, but Brian
2: words
3: doesn't.
2: Words that begin with
3: pan. Yeah, yeah, right. Yeah.
2: Oh, all right, Lord, you ready?
3: Go.
4: All right, you eat them in the morning. They're big
2: pancakes.
4: Old.
2: Pancakes.
4: Yep. This is a window.
2: Pane.
4: Yep. Pass. This is not a tiger, but a.
2: Panther.
4: Yep.
3: Dang.
4: It's the blank canal.
2: Panama.
4: Yep. This is not a bear, but it's.
2: Panda.
4: Yep.
3: Wow.
4: You get real excited and often you make.
2: Panic.
4: Yep. Burn. Go back to the other one. That's It's the person who stands on the street and they just go.
2: Panhandler.
4: No, no. But look at me. They do all this. I don't know. I don't even know if that's right.
3: I was thinking she was doing an outstanding job. She was. But I was thinking, oh, yeah, it's P-A-N, so it has to be pan. If you can get your mindset right.
4: Look, I'm not even sure I had it right. You try to give number three there.
3: Oh, lip sync.
2: Pantomime?
3: Pantomime. That was the one. Y'all got six
2: standing
3: again.
2: Standing on the street.
4: I'm trying to. Well,
3: you're thinking Panhandler would have been great for that one, yeah.
4: Where
3: you're thinking of the mime. Thinking of a mime.
4: And I was trying to. I was trying to figure out how to get.
3: How do you get the pan with the mime? Yeah.
2: Good grief. Yeah.
4: Look, you did so good with the pan on every one of them. Like.
3: Yeah, she was locked in on that. Yep. You got to do it. All right. So Brian, we got get the lead out, ski bums, or ancient history.
0: Ancient history.
3: All right. Things in the Bible. You ought to be good with this. We're down 12-3. Are you ready?
4: No, not come back.
0: Ready.
3: And go. Heaven and the other side. The devil lives in. You can say it.
0: Hell.
3: Yeah. Noah's blank.
0: Ark.
3: You're right. Queen or a? The man. He's the blank with the queen as his wife. He's the, come on.
0: Queen?
3: No, he.
0: I don't know it.
3: Pass. The 10 blank. Moses put him up there, you know.
0: Dependent.
3: Yes. In the garden of, Adam and Eve were in the garden of?
0: Eve.
3: Jesus performed many?
0: Disciples.
3: He performed these. He walked on water. It's a? Golly.
0: Oh, no.
3: Miracle.
4: Time. Miracle.
3: It's a miracle, bro.
4: Eden.
3: Eden and the 10, he got 10 commandments.
4: Yep.
3: All right, let me try this one more time. I just want to see if
4: okay.
3: Queen and the opposite of queen is a? Just can't get it. It's blocked in there. King. We're looking for king.
0: King, yeah.
3: You got one, two, three. Darn, we only get three? We didn't get, that was awful. I thought he was doing so well. One, two, three. He only got three. All right. We're done.
4: Six.
3: That was it. We can't win. Can't win. Wait a minute. Can we? Oh, we could. I know. I kill the music. We could. If you don't get more than two, if you get one, we have a chance. All right. Here are your choices. It grows on you.
2: Whatever.
3: You've done it. You've done it. All right. Which one have you not done? Get the lead out or ski bums?
4: Ski bums. Let's go ski bums.
3: Ski bums. Things sure. Associated with skiing.
4: All right. No, you're going to be.
2: This is further from me than
3: all you need is
2: pants.
3: If you get two, we can't catch you. All right, ready and go.
4: All right, you put these on your hand.
2: Gloves.
4: All right, put these on your feet.
2: Shoes.
4: Yep, but.
2: Socks.
4: They come up higher.
2: Cowboy. Boots.
4: Yep. This
3: that's
4: is.
3: It. Okay. You got two? Yeah. That's it. That was all easy. Right. Well, BLT, we gave it our best shot. It wasn't a very good one, but we gave it the best week.
2: Yay!
3: Yep. Uh-huh. Susan won.
4: That's it. That's it.
3: She now and Brad will play.
4: Now we got to play fast money.
3: They get to the top of the ladder and the pyramid. They got to get 25 cents. All right, Susan, you ready? 60 seconds on the clock this time. And away we go.
4: Montgomery is the...
2: capital.
4: Yes. All right. Think about it stands up in the kitchen on the counter. You put stuff in there. It mixes it up, makes a drink.
2: A blender.
4: Yep. So a four-leaf clover, a green drink,
2: things that are green.
4: A pub, a blank pub.
2: A blank pub?
4: Yep. Pass. Green, No, no, we're not passing. We're staying with it.
2: Green.
4: Green. Think what's green. All right, we better pass. All right, this is the front page. This is the page that has the comics. This is the classifieds.
2: Think newspaper?
4: Yes. All aboard.
2: Ship. Cruise.
4: The next stop. Don't stand on the tracks.
2: Station. Depot.
4: But
2: train station.
4: Don't stand on the tracks. All aboard.
2: Conductor. Things a conductor.
4: Yes,
2: ships.
4: That's it.
1: Got one more.
4: Yep. Milk.
2: Things that are white.
4: Ice. It's inside of
2: things that are in a refrigerator.
4: Yes. Go back to the
1: one more. Time has expired. Was it Irish Things?
4: Irish Things is
1: Irish,
4: exactly
1: an Irish pub.
4: I was trying to get the four leaf clover,
2: yeah,
4: the green.
2: I got the green.
4: And I was stubborn.
1: You should have passed and come back to it.
4: Somebody said Irish earlier.
2: Kilt. Well, you could have said
4: that
2: kilt.
4: Was it. That would have worked. I knew there was something.
2: But I would have said Scotland.
4: I knew there was something earlier that someone said about Irish.
1: BLT, you gave it your best shot.
4: Couldn't remember. But.
1: But have a good weekend. Hope to see you at the Real Town Rodeo. Yes, sir. All right. Folks, thank you for listening. Appreciate you watching as well. On Facebook, thank you, Susan. Thank you, Brad. Thank you to Coach Ansley who came down. Of course, Trey Taylor for his great singing. Huh?
2: We had fun today.
1: Yeah, and all the messages.
4: Yep.
1: Oh, we did. Always do. All right. This week at Community Hospital coming up next here on WTLS.

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0: 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It's because the Father said no to the Son. You have to drink the cup. That is the basis of our salvation. And if I could shout this to everyone who's listening, I would say this, that God may be doing greater things through unanswered prayer than he is through answered prayer.
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11: With SRN News, I'm Rich Thomason in Washington. Triumph and tragedy in earthquake-stricken Venezuela. Triumph when more people are rescued from the rubble. Tragedy when more victims' bodies are recovered. The death toll is at least 235, with tens of thousands of people still unaccounted for. Despite Iran's drone attack on a cargo ship in the Strait of Hormuz, President Trump says that waterway is open. He says Iran very badly wants to make a deal with the U.S. The Texas State Board of Education is set to vote on a required reading list for more than 5 million public school students, including stories and passages from the Bible. The board gave preliminary approval to the list earlier this week, with the final vote expected later today. Stock futures have been in the red so far this morning on Wall Street. The Dow futures down 60 points. More details at srnnews.com.
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14: 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Pop diva Ariana Grande has a birthday, and the first of the Harry Potter novels was published in the UK on this day in 1977. An old weather proverb says you can predict rain by watching the leaves of silver maple trees. When they turn over, rain is on the way. As it turns out, there's science to back that up. Cold fronts that bring rain also cause a shift in winds. The unsettled winds flip the leaves to reveal their underside. Maples are most reliable predictors because their leaves are broader and catch the wind more easily, and their long stems make them especially twistable. 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
17: This is Brandon Fombie, and I have the privilege of pastoring here in my hometown at East Tallahassee Baptist Church. We have been a gathered and going people since 1899. And I'm excited about what the Lord is doing in and through His people here at East Tallahassee, because we are a church that is excited about the fact that Jesus died for our sins and was raised from the dead. And we are simply striving to follow Him in obedience together. 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
22: 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Eat small amounts. If you tend to overeat, it can lead to health issues like obesity. Try eating smaller meals throughout the day to avoid overstuffing yourself when you're starving. You can also try using a smaller plate, as it gives you the perception that you have more food than you really do. Check ingredients. Unfortunately, red dye number 40 isn't an ingredient found in nature. If you can't pronounce it or you don't recognize it as a food ingredient, it's probably not healthy. As the saying goes, if your grandmother wouldn't recognize it as a food, it's likely not supposed to be eaten. Cut down on salt. The human body needs sodium to regulate kidneys and control the body's fluid balance. But too much of a mineral like sodium can cause issues like high blood pressure. The ideal limit for healthy adults is no more than 2,000 milligrams per day. Prepackaged foods and sauces, like soy sauce, have a ton of sodium and should be avoided. Drink more water. If you're looking to lose weight, drink more water. 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It also is a necessity to keep the body hydrated, especially in these hotter months. You can also eat more water by choosing high water content foods like melons, tomatoes, and celery. 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Add crunchy texture with ingredients like chopped carrots, pickles, and almond slices, but stay away from the creaming dressings as those tend to be packed with higher calories and fat. Slow down when you eat. Eating too quickly can lead to poor digestion. Also, if you scarf down your food, it makes it hard to enjoy your meal. It takes the brain about 20 minutes to register that you're full. If you eat too fast, you will get the "I'm full" satiety signal too late, usually when you're uncomfortably full. Keep junk food out of the house. If you bring junk food into your house, you're just going to eat it. Leave it at the store. Instead, keep healthy snacks on hand like nuts, fresh fruit, and dark chocolate. Then you'll be forced to nosh on healthy food instead of empty calories like chips. A balanced diet and good nutrition are just a few of the keys to overhaul good health and wellness. Diets filled with fruits, vegetables, and whole grains reduce the risk of heart disease, obesity, and other chronic issues. You don't need to implement all of these tips all at once. Ease into healthy eating and be patient with yourself, as it is a process to break poor eating habits. Eating healthy on a budget is possible as well if it's important enough to you to take the time to be healthier. The cost of poor health is much more higher than a slightly increased grocery bill. A few other healthy diet tips. Avoid processed food, especially meats, because these are too high in sodium. Include protein in your breakfast to boost energy. Swap out sugary drinks for herbal tea and flavored water. And eat whole fruits instead of drinking juice. Be sure to talk with your healthcare provider if you have chronic illnesses to ensure you are eating the right foods. Also, you can try searching the internet for clean eating recipes. 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
1: With another ARN News update, I'm Leah Brandon. A $20,000 reward being offered by the Bessemer Police Department for information on that murder at Amazon in Bessemer. Tyler Alexander was shot multiple times and found dead in the parking lot at the Amazon facility January 18th. Governor Ivey issued a proclamation offering a $10,000 reward leading to an arrest and conviction, with another $10,000 offered previously through Crime Stoppers. Alabama expanding one of its best-known early education programs. Governor Kay Ivey announcing the state's adding 64 new first-class pre-K classrooms. This is for the upcoming school year. The National Institute for Early Education Research ranking Alabama's program as the nation's highest quality state-funded pre-K. And a former federal inmate from Talladega is one of 12 charged in what prosecutors are calling the largest prison drone smuggling case in U.S. history. I'm Leah Brandon.
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5: I'm Jessica Ettinger, CNBC. Wall Street with a pop and a drop for the major averages today, ending up mixed. The Dow had been up about 800 points this morning, giving most of that back. The Dow finishing up 71 points. It was led higher by shares of Caterpillar. They were up more than 6% today. The S&P 500 index unchanged. The NASDAQ down 118 points. 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Grainger, Delta Airlines, United Airlines, Corning, and Micron. Micron shares soared 15% today on strong quarterly results. Oil moved higher on some reports that Iran was attacking ships in the Strait of Hormuz. Jessica Ettinger, CNBC.
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0: We continue the wake-up call. Our pleasure to bring in Howard Earl Stonecker.
1: Man, can you imagine the stories this man could tell?
0: I know it. I'm glad he's able to join us this morning and talk about some of those. Just this past weekend, he was honored with the field in his name. And my grandfather, Thomas, as they unveiled the school board there opening day at Dixie Youth. And Howard Earl, thank you for coming in this morning.
2: Well, Michael, I appreciate it. Appreciate being with you guys. And you stole a little of my thunder a while ago, something you said on the radio before I got here, because one of the things I was going to tell you, see, Thomas had got out of coaching for a while. You're the reason he got back in.

0: Little League, and they called it Minor League, and then it was up to the next level, and I think they just called that Little League. And that's when, you know, had to start having tryouts and all that. And he came back to coach the team that year. We were the Braves. And he got the coach up until, you know, early in the season, and then he had to go on the second shift, and he didn't get to stick around. But it was fun.
1: Well, how many years exactly did you coach down there?
2: Well, I know for sure, Shane, 49, but I got to counting up, and I think it was 51.
0: Wow. Now, how did you get into it? How did Thomas, my late grandfather, into it?
2: I got Thomas in it.
0: How did that work out?
2: It worked out good.
0: How did it come about?
2: I got out of the Army in 57. In 1958, I went into Little League. Assistant coach, Lion Braves, Herman Harris. Mr. Herman Harris used to be a businessman here, Chevrolet dealer and all. But then he just coached for 1 year. His son finished. And so I took the Lion Braves, and I had them the next couple of years. And the second year I had them, like he's talking about your granddaddy, they put me on the second shift in the mill, and so I was on that a few weeks. But then when I came back, Judy's uncle, John Golden and Ed Hathcock, was helping me. And when I come back, they were doing most of it, and so I just felt like they deserved to have the ball team, so I bowed out the rest of that year. And Coach Little came to my house and wanted to know if I'd be willing to help Pete Cottle. He needed somebody. And I said, well, I couldn't this year because I had picked up some good young ball players, Blackie Spivey, Whitey Spivey, Gary Moore, Jimmy Hill, Bill Hudson, boys like that. But anyway, he said, would I help Pete the next year? And I said, well, yeah, I'll do that. And that's probably one of the greatest things ever happened to me in Little League was the year I went with Pete, because he and I were together 10, 11 years, and we won 8 championships. And matter of fact, the Lion Braves beat us one time. JC's beat us one time. But anyway, then I got to talking to Thomas, because I knew Thomas was like me. He loved kids, and he loved ball. And he and I were real close. He'd come over to the house a lot, and so Snick Dubose took the Rotary Yankees, and so Thomas helped him. And I think Snick coached maybe 1 year or something, then Thomas took it over from there. And Thomas wound up coaching probably 30 years, but we had a lot of good battles. But see, I coached 15 years before I had a son, and I'm just sharing a few things with you now, my feelings. And I'm not patting myself on the back of being a mean old man, but I did it my way. And one night we was going to the auction. Thomas was going with me and Pete, and he said, I got a question I want to ask y'all. He said, how come y'all don't ever have no problem with his parents? He said, they'll call me and cuss me out, this and that and other. Well, Michael, the only thing I can figure is we always had a meeting the first day of practice and went over everything with the parents, what they could expect out of us, what we expected out of the kids. And we gave them an opportunity then, if they couldn't go along with that, tell us now. We'd help them get them on another team, no problem. But once they left that day, they were ours. But anyway, just things like that.
0: And could you do the things you did then now?
2: No, my wife.
0: We're talking about duck walking and all, and that's the one that comes to mind.
2: Well, my wife will tell you right now, she's told people that I couldn't coach now. I mean, I helped Richie and them and Craig speaking, but I was just piddling. But I couldn't coach now. Judy said that they'd put me in jail. and they probably would. And the duck walk, of all things, where I got the duck walk from, many, many, many years ago, watching a game show, Beat the Clock, on TV. And the guy was demonstrating that. And, of course, they did things on there where you win prizes. Well, I got down in my room and was going to do that. And I thought, yeah, hey, this might work. But now I added some things to it. Let me explain.

0: real quick. Rich has had other coaches has had. Matter of fact, talking about Coach Baines. Coach Baines used to run into me, and he said, "Well, I tell old so-and-so, if they didn't straighten up, I was going to make them do the Howard Earl duck walk." But my, Rich and him would duck walk. Other coaches would duck walk them. Coach Baines would duck. But my duck walking, you got down, put your hands behind your head. You had to quack like a duck. Now, if up where you was going to duck walk from to another point, if your knee touched, if your hands come down, if you quit quacking, you went back and started over. You had to do it. But, you know, it didn't take too many times to pass second base. And what I used it for was try to get a kid's attention. I'll give you an example. Take a second baseman. Okay, he puts his glove down wrong. We'd always stop what we was doing, go out there and show him what he did wrong and tell him. Now, we'd do it the second time if he done it. But if he done it third time, three strikes and you're out. And you had duck walk.
1: Yeah.
0: And it didn't take too many duck walkings that he'd start putting that glove down right. He'd start getting in front of that ball. And, well, that's what the duck walk was.
1: You know, it happened here, and I guess you could say you were kind of the founder of the duck walk for baseball, and other coaches have done it. I know that happened. But do you know if anybody else in other towns picked up on that, and it maybe you started something with that?
0: Nah, I don't
1: really.
0: It'd be
1: interesting to go around and see, wouldn't it?
2: Yeah, my dad used to just take his foot and kick you right in the butt with it.
1: Yeah.
2: Of course, couldn't do that these days.
0: Well, yeah, I'm sorry.
1: No, go ahead.
0: I tried to teach kids two things, baseball and respect. And now I'm telling you, my dad would go with me to practice a lot of time. And we'd start home, and he'd, you remember when you done old so-and-so, you know, got on him and this and that, nothing. I knew what daddy's going to do because it happened many times. He said, "You turned, and when you turned your back, he shot you a bird."
1: Hmm.
0: But I told daddy, I said, "Yeah, but he didn't do it to my face, did he?" He said, "No." But I love the kids, and your granddaddy loved the kids. And we worked hard. We probably practiced more than anybody. And we practiced every day. Well, Jonathan Johns up past Saturday was talking about, thought we practiced all the time. We practiced every day except Sunday. Till the first ball game, then we practice every day except that Saturday and Sunday. And but I just believed in practice. I believed in fundamentals. We tried to teach them good fundamental baseball. And Shane probably will agree with me on this. I don't know. But back then, Michael, the kids coached bases. We had kids on our team, some of our team. It absolutely could coach bases better than some of these coaches I see try to coach bases now.
2: Oh, I agree with you there.
0: And of course, I'm just, like I said, I'm just sharing a few things with you. The only time in all the years I coached that my wife got upset at me, I picked my oldest boy up. He rode the bench 2 years. Now, he played, because we played everybody every ball game. But one day, I was going to pray. She said, "I want to ask you something." I said, "What?" She said, "I just want to know why Scotty ain't starting." Said, "He's your son. You all love him." I walked up to her and I said, "I love you, and I'm going to tell you one time. I do love him. I know he's my son. But, Michael, this is the way I lived and coached. I said, as long as I have another boy that comes to practice and hustles and is a better ball player than my son, that kid's going to start." And see, I see kids now starting because their daddy's a coach. Now, I don't have no problem with a guy coaching his son. My problem comes when he puts that child ahead of that other ball. Don't you think your mother boys know it? Sure they do. But that's the way I was. But you know what? That's the first only time Judy never opened her mouth again. And I thank God for coach. People don't know what all she went through all them years because, and my biggest regret, Shane, and I, this is one of the reasons I love Shane, because of his son, the way he does. And, but my biggest regret, I guess, in all the years, and if I was telling some of them up at the ballpark Saturday, "Hey, buddy, if I had it to do over, the one thing I didn't do that I wish I'd done was carried my kids when they was little to practice with me. I was too busy coaching everybody else's son, not worrying about mine until they got to age where they could play. And that's my biggest regret in all the years, that I did not carry my own kids with me to practice. And, but just a lot of things. And I guess I'm the only coach that's ever coached up there. I felt that way then. I still feel this way now. Don't like All-Stars. I'm sorry. I know people love All-Stars. I don't like it because it's the same way now it was back under 50 years ago. You got boys that ought to be on there that ain't on there, and you got boys that ain't on there that ought to be on there. And it still works that way, and that's why I don't like that. And but God really blessed me, and we just had some great boys. And but we worked them, and we taught them, and I don't know. And we won championships, Michael, some years. We really didn't have the best ball team. But the team we had out-hustled them other team, and they wanted it worse though. And, I got some many stories. Thomas, I talked to Jimmy Brodzinski last night, and I told you, he said if he'd have known about it, he'd have been here. One of the best ball players ever stepped on that field. And we used to play your granddaddy. And Thomas always tell my daddy, because Thomas and daddy were real close. Yeah, and they had a boy at that time. He was adopted, Tony Williams. Now, you'll know him. Tony Navarre is his name. He run a muffler shop here for a while now. One of the best pitchers that ever been up there. The only ball games he lost for Thomas was when he faced us. And the reason he faced us, now I'm going to lead in what I was going to tell you. Thomas would tell Daddy, said, oh, yeah, we playing Howell Earl and him tonight. They'll ask Brodzinski. But Thomas say, hey, he'll pitch Brodzinski. But he hated that. But Thomas was a real good coach, won a lot of ball. And see, him and I eventually coached together, and we won about 3 championships, and we had an undefeated team together. And I'm just blessed, man. I just had good kids. But like I said, one of the good things we had, and we didn't have no problem with the parents. Now, I'm not no dummy. I ain't smart. I wasn't born yesterday. I know there were some of them that probably talked about us behind our back and stuck us in their back, but they never come and said nothing. Because I'm going to tell you, they knew this. If they come complaining, well, why ain't you starting, my boy? Why ain't you doing? You know what old Howard Earl will do? I'd give him his uniform. He was through. And when I started helping Pete, and I kid Pete about this now, Pete really got me to be the personnel man. I was the one that had to run kids off. Pete was Mr. Goody Two Shoes, man. He wouldn't get on nobody. But I I'm not saying that because I'm proud of that. But hey, if a kid didn't want to play, he wasn't going to take up the rest of the kids on that ball team's time. And everything, but I guarantee you one thing, I can look you dead straight in the eyes like I'm doing. In all them years, with my hand of God, I never mistreated a kid. Never did. I loved them. And I know Danny Gray at this reunion we had a few years back where you had a lot of ball players and coaches come back. Old Danny said, well, he never knew. I was talking about how tenderhearted I really was. And he said, well, they never did know I was tenderhearted. But we just had so many great ball players, great kids, and I just so that was an honor. They got me. You usually don't pull one on me, but they got me Saturday, and I really appreciate it. But I told you on the phone, like I told Shane a while ago, and I'll say right here in front of him, I would have he brother seen a lot of the old players. Of course, I know they's trying to keep it hush, but I would have rather seen a lot of the old ball players show up and been able to see them than my name being on the scoreboard. Because all them years I did that, it wasn't getting my name and Thomas's name on the scoreboard. It was because I love kids. And you know, in Christian work, you'll hear different people say that well, they had a heartbeat to be a missionary. This one might have had a heartbeat to be an evangelist. Well, Michael, my heartbeat was kids. That was my kids, and I just love kids. And but God gave me, I told the people up at Sandy, that the little bit of talent I had, God gave it to me, and I give him all honor and glory. But I could get it out of a kid. I guarantee you, I could motivate a kid. And I don't know, it's just something God gave me. But I don't know. I mean, it's been a wonderful life. I wish my health was still where I could. But no, the question you asked way back then, no, I couldn't coach now. I believe what my wife said, they put me in jail.
1: Well, it's very interesting. I mean, we could sit here and talk all day, could we?
2: We could do a whole mini series on this all day, every day.
1: And I hope that maybe we can do something to bring back some of those former players here. It's 50 years plus in baseball here in town.
0: Well, see, I ain't just talking about
1: trying to get them all would be, I mean, you know, you could make a couple hundred.
0: I ain't just talking about Howard Earl's players. And I know you know that. And I know Shane, I think, knows me well enough. And Rick, that I ain't, I'd love to see them. But I'm talking about Thomas's players, too.
1: Yeah.
0: And I'm talking about John Golden's players. I'm talking about players that played back then and all.
2: Well, yeah. now these former players have a very good reason to come back this year and come to the ball games and maybe see you around. They can see your name out there on the scoreboard.
0: Well, last year was the first time in over 50 years that I never went to the ballpark one time. And but I helped Robin Butler sitting up there years ago at a ball game. You know, come two boys around the fence coming around towards me, and that little boy come up and said, I love you. And I looked, and I really didn't recognize it was little Robin. See, I picked Robin up when nobody else would pick him up because he wasn't a good ball player, Michael. I told
1: – This is my uncle, Robin, by the way.
0: Yeah, I told your granddad.
1: And he wasn't any good. You're right.
0: I told your granddad.
1: Just kidding.
0: Well, no, I'm talking about, hey, that's why a lot of coaches wouldn't do it. But we did it. We picked him up, Pete and I. And you know what? We loved having him. He loved being with us. And he played. He didn't start, but he played. But he's never forgot that. And there's a lot of things that you see happen and you do for them. Because I told all them coaches, well, on the microphone, I told them all up the other day. I said, you love them kids. And I got news for all of them, and I've told coaches this before. You do not fool kids. They know if you really love them. And I got news for you. That kid knows if you know what you're talking about. It's just like I taught children's church for 30 years. And I'm telling you, that's hard, man, because you don't get up before them kids and try to tell them about Jesus. If you don't know Jesus, you can't do it. But they know you. I'm just saying, just like in baseball, they know if you know what you're talking about. And we've done a lot. I could share with you all, you and Shane. We've done some things, man. We used to have infield, you wouldn't believe. We had our third baseman if they was a boy on third base. And they tell him that don't forget. Tag up on the ground ball, run on the fly ball. They put that thought in that boy's head.
1: And run on the ground ball, tag on the fly ball, yeah.
0: And William McClellan had played for Tommy. Your granddaddy got to yell at me one time, me and Pete. We was playing him.
1: Whatever I said. Did I say it wrong, too? Tag on the fly ball, run on the ground ball.
2: Yeah, but if the third baseman's standing
0: on the ground.
1: Unless he's, yeah.
0: Tag up on the ground ball, run on the fly ball, what we taught. That's the wrong thing, but that's what we put.
2: That's what the third baseman would tell the guy on third base.
1: Oh, you're saying you said it to the other player on the
0: other
1: team. I
0: was third baseman.
1: I thought you said your third base coach was saying that. Okay, no, I'm behind the times.
0: Here's the thing about it. I taught this lesson to Thomas. It was one of the times that we was coaching against him, and he got so upset at me. So we did this more than once. And we even had a Babe Ruth team. It done it one time. I wasn't coaching, but we told them this because some of the boys that played Little League for us was on that Babe Ruth team. William McClellan one time went down to second base on a pass ball. I was shortstop, told him, foul ball. He turns and starts back. We throw it over and get him out. Boy, Thomas comes charging out of that dugout. No. And I walked out there. I said, look, cuz, you need to teach your kids this. I said, this is what I tell our ball players. I said, if anybody in that ballpark got to stay awake, it's got to be the coach. And I said, you got to coach them to ask either you or the umpire if that was a foul ball. I said, don't take the other ball players' word for it. Oh, we've done all kind of crazy things. And bunting, we bunted more than anybody's up and up there. And Casey Davidson, mama couldn't stand it. But she loved it when we won a lot of them ball games because we was bunting, boy. And, boy, we had some boys that could bunt that baseball. You get a run on base, we got him in there. But anyway, I rambled a lot. Didn't mean to ramble that much. But
1: No.
2: I mean, like I said, we could do this all day, every day.
1: It's good stuff. Howard Earl, congratulations. You deserved it. And we hope to see you down at the ball field some this year, all right?
0: Yeah, you will. Oh, yeah, you will. And I appreciate it. And my biggest regret, I wish Thomas would have still been alive.
1: Me too. That. Yeah. Well, thank you for coming in. Tell Richie we appreciate him standing by out there in the car or two, and we'll talk to you soon, all right?
0: Okay. Y'all have a great day.
1: You too. Howard Earl Stonaker, field named in his honor, Thomas Stonaker posthumously as well.
2: 51 years of coaching.
1: A lot of years with those kids, and you know he loved every minute of it. We'll take a break. More coming your way here from the Wake Up Call.

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2: With SRN News, I'm Rich Thomason in Washington. Triumphant tragedy in earthquake-stricken Venezuela. Triumph when more people are rescued from the rubble. Tragedy when more victims' bodies are recovered. The death toll is at least 235, with tens of thousands of people still unaccounted for. Despite Iran's drone attack on a cargo ship in the Strait of Hormuz, President Trump says that waterway is open. He says Iran very badly wants to make a deal with the U.S. The Texas State Board of Education is set to vote on a required reading list for more than 5 million public school students, including stories and passages from the Bible. The board gave preliminary approval to the list earlier this week, with a final vote expected later today. Stock futures have been in the red so far this morning on Wall Street. The Dow futures down 60 points. More details at srnnews.com.
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6: In the end, the result last night didn't matter for the U.S. men's national team. They're headed to Santa Clara to play a knockout match against Bosnia on Wednesday, and they'll do it with a fully healthy Christian Pulisic, who looks strong and fast in his 30-plus minutes of time, including three shots, two of them on goal, and ready for an opponent in the round of 32 who will come after him with a physical game and take big swings at an American defense that showed some flaws against Turkey. I'm Chris Mack.
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10: Last night I started calling it Kiev. I think maybe it's Kiev. They said I was supposed to mispronounce Turkey because there are soccer games going on. I stayed up and watched it last night. Did you all stay up and watch it last night? I was up to the bitter end, and boy, it was the bitter end, wasn't it? Wah, wah, wah. Little Layla, that's the Democrat Party theme music. You know how that goes. Got an early transgender Democrat cross-dressing freakazoid theme. Well, a very good and happy Friday to you. The Democrats have been very busy since we last met, and one of their mental illnesses... And they have many mental illnesses, violent, criminal, involving explosives and guns and assassinations and murders. And, they're the left. They're not liberals. The Democrat Party has died And we have to move on now that the Democrat Party is that. There's been a revolution like the Bolshevik Revolution inside the Democrat Party. And it doesn't matter what the percentage of people inside the revolution, doesn't matter how many people it is, because the left knows that you just need like 3 to 4% among the population to create a revolution. And the commies are here. They're here and they're mental. And did people vandalize the reflecting pool after it was buffed up and improved by President Trump? Well, it certainly looks like they did, yes, because now we have actual government officials, career people on the record saying that it was vandalized, that it was attacked, and that it's the Democrat Party. I mean, they didn't say that, but it's quite obvious who did it because of Trump derangement syndrome and just the general broader mental illness. Extraordinary things, these people. Reflecting pool liner was cut with a sharp knife or razor, National Park Service says. This is the Associated Press now. It's not, it's not Newsmax or Fox News. It's the Associated Press, and it's the National Park Service, which is not known for being one of the most political organizations in the government. In fact, quite the opposite. But never minding that, this is again, the Trump derangement syndrome, the violent criminal insanity, and they smugly, the fake news people, sit there on television wearing makeup, even the men, it's humiliating, and they ask, oh, yeah, Trump made up, no, there's nothing, no, Trump just screwed up the reflecting pool. But in reality, the commies, they went in there and did whatever they do in there to filthy it up, because they're filthy people. If you put one in there, it would filthy the one lefty in the reflecting pool, and it would filthy the whole thing up. But the and there are videos. There are videos showing people dunking. I'm not sure what it shows them doing with the dunking their hands in and all that. But there is a lot going on with this reflecting pool. The reflecting pool. Can you believe that? Completely crazy. And last night we opened with some audio about the big soccer game, and the Team USA. That it was not their very best player resting their very best players, and it was very sad at the last minute to watch. What do we call it now, Michael? Turkey yay. It's like fry yay. No, I'm not going to start mispronouncing Turkey. The country is called Turkey. I've been to Turkey. Istanbul is really cool. It's great. I've got a Turkish rug right in my apartment, in my living room, a beautiful Turkish rug that's from Turkey. It's made in Turkey. They make rugs there, too. Iran and Turkey and other places as well. A lot of rugs come from over there. And North Carolina, too. Beautiful rugs from North Carolina. Yeah, we're calling it Turkey Yay now. What is that? That's reminds me, all our lives we had Ukraine, and we had the capital of Ukraine as Kiev. And then Democrats told us, media people, a couple of years ago, oh, no, now we call it Kiev. And they say, oh, well, no, we didn't change the pronunciation. We've just had it wrong for centuries, and now we're going to start pronouncing it correctly. So we're going to call it Kiev. Kiev, like K-E-E-V-E or something. And I always refuse to call it Kiev because that's ridiculous. It's called Kiev. Just look at the spelling and forget about it. And we don't need to adopt the pronunciations of every culture. How would we pronounce Egypt if we pronounced it the way that Egyptians pronounce the word Egypt? Idiots. How about Cairo? Should we start doing it with an inflection? I mean, it all goes back to the Tegucigalpa. That whole thing, and it's the left. Once again, it's the left. One of their many mental illnesses. But the Turks, they won, and boy, did they win! And they started out slow, but they looked at, and we didn't. We scored in a couple of like 3 minutes and 15 seconds or something like that, and we were looking real good. And I'm not a big soccer guy. Who would be? I'm an American, and we've got good sports here. And this thing, the kick, and you run around wearing shorts, that all that. But I've watched a couple of games, and they've been a little bit of fun. And the crowds have been fun. I think the crowds and the people from all over the world coming to the United States to watch the soccer games, they've been fun. I've got having the World Cup here is more fun than having it someplace else. I wouldn't pay attention again if it were someplace else. But it's fun having it here, and that's President Trump. In fact, there's a funny story today that bitter lefties, because they're always angry and bitter about the United States and everything else for that matter, but saying having to grudgingly confess that the World Cup being in the United States, which Trump brought to the United States, is fun, and they might have to give Trump credit for it, but reluctantly so, then they might have to self-immolate and throw themselves off of broadcast towers while on fire because they said something nice about Trump. But it was sad to see the USA team lose last night to a country that the broadcasters can't pronounce anymore. You know, hey, what are you having at Thanksgiving dinner? Oh, we're having a turkey yay, and you got to mispronounce mashed potatoes and green beans, something like that. But it was sad. It doesn't mean that the U.S. is knocked out because of this whole World Cup thing. Our next game is Wednesday, and it's not last night. The game started at 10 p.m. Eastern time, 10 p.m. Eastern, and it went, to 12:15 or so. I think that's right. I watched the whole thing, and I was very sad with the outcome at the end. It was a surprise, a bit of a surprise, and unexpected, and it's too bad. But we're still in the fight. We didn't get knocked out because we won our first two games, and that's good. And the whole Euro thing and the world thing is kind of fun. We play, and everybody keeps mispronouncing Turkey now, like Kiev. Chicken Kiev. Hey, we're having Chicken Kiev for dinner tonight. No, we're not. Ridiculous. And next on Wednesday, and again, I think that is going to be 6 o'clock Eastern time next Wednesday that the game begins, and it's 3 o'clock West Coast time and 6 o'clock East Coast time, Eastern time, I believe that's what I heard last night. And we're playing Bosnia. We're playing Bosnia, the poor guys. Bosnia and Herzegovina. Now half the people are mispronouncing Bosnia. Bosnia and Herzegovina. And so we're going to start mispronouncing that next because the media is in charge, and they're all mental. They're all mental little people. Can you call them dwarves, midgets, mental dwarves, midgets? I think we can. Soccer, schmocker, but it's nice having the World Cup, and I care more about the World Cup than I think I ever have before because it's being played in the United States, and all the Euros from all over the place. The Scottish are just great. They've been hilarious, but the and they come and they party, and they're like, hey, America is not the loony bin that the left told us it is. And ICE isn't everywhere assassinating black children or whatever the left is making up. Well, they slaughter a million. Last year is 1.12 million children, and they harvest their organs like the Nazis did. But never mind that. So we got that soccer thing going on, and it was kind of fun. I'm sorry we lost. I'm glad we're still in it. Let's win the entire World Cup. It'd be funny. Primarily, it'd be funny if we win it. We beat because it's really not our game. So we should win it anyway. And we're holding our best players in reserve, I guess, for a variety of reasons having to do with penalties and injuries and other things. But never mind all that because it's still soccer. You know, I mean, let's be on a run, kick the ball. It's fine. It's fine. And it can be fun if it's a competitive game. I'll get into it and all that. But let me get back to the latest Democrat Party mental spasm, because the reflecting pool on the mall, and I told you my best girl and I, we went down there last Saturday and last Sunday because I had to go retrieve my pocket knife. I had to stash it before going through the magnetometers to get into the secret Lincoln Memorial Underground Museum. But that's not important. Now, the reflecting pool is another episode in the Democrat Party's mental illness. President Trump looked at it and thought it was kind of stinky and smelly and beat up and needed some tending to. And he's a builder guy. He's a creator of skyscrapers and giant things all over the world, by the way. And the Democrats are very bitter about that, and their mental their brains melted down long ago. But President Trump fixed up the reflecting pool. My best girl and I, we went down there when it was buff before, and there have been reports that Democrats went to Georgia and got pond scum and brought bags or jars of it up to Washington and dumped the pond scum. Now, we've seen them protesting in favor of pond scum. Lots of Democrats women and men, but a lot of women, I notice Democrat women seem to be more inclined to be mentally ill than even Democrat men, although a lot of them are going around shooting people for political reasons and things like that, violently, criminally insane. Should probably all be in a gulag somewhere. I'm not sure what state we should choose to turn into a gulag for the left, but the maybe a Native American Indian reservation, something like that. We'll put them out there. And they can all become subjects of socialism. They like socialism. Send them to Indian reservations. Cuba might be available for them, too. We could send them to Cuba. They love Cuba, the mental people. But President Trump, and there's this, we saw the lining we saw it being, and my best girl and I, we went down a couple of several times when it was being fixed up, the reflecting pool, right? And I've got to say that the craziness from these people, in fact, Michael, you know, we have President Trump from, I believe it was just the day before yesterday at the White House, talking about the reflecting pool, and he's getting reports from the Park Service and the Park Police. President Trump on the Democrats, violently, criminally, insane, mentally ill, attacking the reflecting pool on the mall. President Trump.
1: We had vandalism. You know, we have I think 290, 300 foot slit right through it, probably a box cutter or a knife of some kind. Or we had people lifting up the basic, some of the, but it's not a lot of damage, but we'll probably have to let the water out and refix it. They went in there with a knife. I was just told by the people over at Parks, they have five people are arrested and five people are under investigation right now. And it's a sad thing.
10: Five people arrested, five people under investigation. I have video of one blue-haired young woman being arrested by the Park Police last Saturday. It made us laugh. It was kind of funny. Jim Abilio Acosta. Wait till you hear this. You remember Abilio from CNN? He was a Trump derangement syndrome OG of sorts. You know, he's an original gangster of the Trump derangement syndrome movement. I've got audio of him. He went on on Al Gore's amazing internet, thanks to the patriarchy and America and white men. And he posted a lunatic screed, which is what he does now. He used to do it on CNN. Now he does it in his basement. And wait till you hear this stuff. I've got that coming up for you. And I have the Associated Press, a liner along the bottom of the Lincoln Memorial Reflecting Pool, .. I will update you on all of this. And wait till you hear the media, including Abilio Acosta, ashamed of his Cuban heritage because he's a racist and a self-loathing Latinx. That's coming up, and boy, a lot more too. 888-630-9625.
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0: We had vandalism. No, vandalism. You know, we have 100 and we have a, I think, 290, 300 foot slit right through it. Probably a box cutter or a knife.
1: Yes. Well, because the Democrat Party is violently, criminally insane and mentally ill, and, you know, they shoot people and steal things and loot and plunder and firebomb Jewish governors' mansions and shoot presidential candidates and shoot and kill Charlie Kirk and shoot and wound Steve Scalise and shoot and attack the police. It's the Democrat Party. And so we shouldn't be surprised when the reflecting pool between the World War II Memorial now and the Lincoln Memorial, between the Washington Monument and the Lincoln Memorial, the reflecting pool is President Trump sees that, and really it needed some cleaning up and buffing up. And President Trump did that, and the Democrats are bitter as hell about that and probably want to firebomb a synagogue about it because they're really, they should be wearing armbands. But listen to Jim Acosta, formerly of CNN, going after President Trump for saying that vandals damaged the reflecting pool on the Mall.
2: I traveled behind enemy lines down to the National Mall reflecting pool.
1: Enemy
2: helicopter
1: lines,
2: circled overhead,
1: Nazi, fascist.
2: To get to the bottom of the biggest mystery in D.C. right now.
1: The fact that you have
2: I
1: a job.
2: I know this assignment is dangerous because I can see members of the National Guard circling the pool in search of any alleged vandals who might even think for just a second that they could pull up a piece of blue paint.
1: All of that is wrong. It's not blue paint. They didn't pull it out. The National Guard is not for that. He's a cross-dresser. He's Abilio Acosta.
3: Well, I'm walking down the length of the reflecting pool right now to see if I can find exactly where this 300-foot slit is that Donald Trump claims is running down the middle of this pool. I have looked up and down this pool so far. I don't see any sign of any slit. I do see a lot of paint coming up, but no sign
1: it's
3: of a 300-foot-long slit or lots of slits, as he's been talking about. Again, shocker here. I'm sorry to report what he's saying is 100% pure bullshit.
1: What Bilyeu is saying is 100% pure bourgeois. Here's Bilyeu.
3: Okay, I'm walking down the other side of the reflecting pool, and you can see
1: he's
3: just
1: blind.
3: How much Donald Trump is lying about this, how out to lunch he is and all of this. You can see whole sections of the bottom of the reflecting pool where the paint has just come off that bottom. It is just not there anymore, in part because they just did such a shoddy job down here that the paint has literally disintegrated.
1: Everything that he's ever said in his life is a fascist lie. Here is the headline from the Associated Press. Reflecting pool liner was cut with sharp knife or razor, National Park Service says. National Park Service, and here's the Park Service man, a career guy, on the record by name, unlike every Democrat source. Coming up.
2: I guess I won't be winning an Emmy for this one.
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6: With another ARN News update, I'm Leah Brandon. An 83-year-old Pell City man has been killed in a head-on boat collision on Logan Martin Lake. Gary Kendrick and his passenger were both taken to the hospital where he later died. She's being treated for injuries. The driver of the other boat was not injured. Aaliyah still investigating. Alabama failing drunk driving prevention. Our new report released by Mothers Against Drunk Driving giving Alabama a 40 out of 100 score. That lands the state in the failing category. The safety group saying Alabama has major loopholes that let some convicted drunk drivers avoid those in-car breath test devices. Even with those weak spots, MAD says the devices blocked nearly 1,300 drunk driving attempts in Alabama last year. About half the country also received failing grades. I'm Leah Brandon.
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9: I'm Jessica Ettinger, CNBC. Wall Street poised for a down morning for the major averages. As chip stocks start to weaken, investors are weighing a report that says OpenAI will delay its initial public offering, which investors were excited about. Shares of Micron, which soared yesterday, they're also pulling back this morning, some profit-taking. Apple shares are trying to rebound after their worst day yesterday in more than a year. It dropped 6% on price increases for laptops and iPads. Apple is trying to pass its higher memory chip costs on to customers. Prediction market Polymarket's annualized revenue surpassed $1 billion just 6 weeks after the exchange launched in the U.S. U.S. crude oil back below $70 a barrel this morning, falling even with the latest attack on a ship in the Strait of Hormuz. New in theaters, Warner Brothers' Supergirl, Jessica Ettinger, CNBC.
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Yes, the Democrats are violently, criminally insane, mentally ill, sexually dysphoric, and they don't make good neighbors either. They really don't. They steal a lot, and they're I think they're all on drugs. I feel like Mr. Hand at the end of Fast Times at Ridgemont High, convinced everyone is on drugs. Might explain a lot, but it really can't explain all of it. Normal drug users are not as crazy as the average Democrat these days. I know I've lived in Washington, D.C. for a long, long time. So let's go. We have another Jim Abilio Acosta, and this is great stuff. Now, let me share this with you before I get back to, and then we got Jen Psaki and Chris Hayes, who's Rachel Maddow, but with a very small penis. And here is the headline from the Associated Press. Reflecting pool liner was cut with a sharp knife or razor, comma, National Park Service says. And Matthew Daly with the Associated Press writing the story. And the dateline is Washington, D.C. A liner along the... Notice it's not paint, as all the moron, lying, stupid, ignorant, don't even look it up press keep saying over and over again. But the paint, how does the paint... How do you cut paint? How do you get out of bed in the morning? A liner along the bottom of the Lincoln Memorial reflecting pool was cut with a sharp knife or razor this month, causing damage to the foam sealant. And they keep saying paint, installed as part of a $16 million rehabilitation project, a top official at the National Park Service says. The U.S. Park Police, now separately, responded June 9th to a complaint by the Park Service, said Frank Lands, L-A-N-D-S, Lands, like Lands Far Away. Deputy Director of Operations for the Park Service. Lands made the statement in a court document filed late Wednesday. Just so, you know, you see, it's not just a press release or a leak to the Associated Press or to CNN, who aren't reporting it, at least not accurately. Lands made the statement in a court document filed late Wednesday as part of a lawsuit filed by a nonprofit organization to halt the Trump administration's work on the project. That is the Associated Press means to say a Democrat, left-wing, hate-filled Trump derangement syndrome gang of loons has filed a lawsuit with other people's money to try to stop improvements on the mall. Now, as somebody who lives in Washington, D.C. and goes to the mall frequently enough, I appreciate improvements on the mall, and people come from not only all over the United States but all over the world. And the Democrats want it to look like a third world beep hole, a shabby. They want it to look like their daughter's room, which is occupied mostly by MS-13 members who are camping out with her under the bed. The Democrat Party facilitated that, too. So isn't that amazing? And it's made these statements in a court document filed late Wednesday because a nonprofit, that means communists, other people's money, suing to halt the Trump administration's work on the project. And so the Park Service had to come in and say, well, wait a minute. We've just been vandalized by communists, you know, the Democrat Party, mentally ill people. Land's statement does not say when exactly the damage occurred or whether it was a suspected case of vandalism. No, a razor-like slash for hundreds of feet just happened spontaneously by itself and does not identify anyone who might have been involved. The police report, there's a police report because there were Democrats there and they're all violent criminals. The police report indicates damage to the pool, comma, including a caulk over the foam sealant that was cut with a sharp knife or razor and destruction of delaminating surface material, Lands said, the Park Service official said. About 70 fence posts tops were also thrown into the reflecting pool, he said. 70, and that's Democrats, violent, mentally ill, disturbed, probably the wrong drugs. They should be on different drugs, I think. The statements are the first time the Republican administration has offered specifics
for when and how the reflecting pool may have been damaged after work on the project was substantially completed. Now, the Associated Press says it's the first time the Republican administration has offered specifics, but President Trump has spoken about it repeatedly, and he was naturally attacked for it because, you know, they're mentally ill. A spokesperson, genderless apparently, for the Interior Department said Thursday, that's yesterday, that public

and really more broadly in the United States because the Democrats. We used to have a great mental institution here called St. Elizabeth's Mental Institution in Southeast D.C., but they emptied it out of all the insane people. We used to keep John Hinckley there long ago after he shot Ronald Reagan and four other people, three other people at least, and then they closed it down and they turned it into the Department of Homeland Security. I'm serious. It's like 120-year-old buildings, a series of buildings, that St. Elizabeth's Mental Institution. And it was a great mental institution. I went there looking for John Hinckley once and with a camera crew. It wasn't just recreational. And that's another story for another day. But the mental institution is no longer there. I know where the mental institution is. It's out on the streets. It's out on the sidewalks. We throw them out there to fend for themselves, to steal and beg and then eventually die. And then we go get their bodies because that's what the Democrats have decided is the best thing to do with their mentally ill people. And they know they have many of them. So we've got that, and we should reopen it, really, with all the crazy people out there. But hang on, because around the same time, Park Service staff discovered another incident where fencing around the pool had been forcibly removed and thrown into the pool, meaning the reflecting pool. It's not a kidney-shaped pool in Frank Zappa's backyard or anything. But the department soon noticed that recurring cases of video of people ripping at the coating, it's not paint, began to circulate. We then knew that it was not an isolated incident, but a new trend to attempt to damage the reflecting pool, the email said. And that is because of Trump derangement syndrome, which is so rampant, and the violent criminality of the Democrat Party, which is ubiquitous. I'm sorry for Democrats if I'm using too many complicated words. President Donald Trump and other officials have repeatedly blamed, listen to this, without citing evidence, except for the physical evidence at the reflecting pool, which is abundant and in plain sight, unidentified vandals for peeling paint. Oh, that's the accusers have said peeling paint because they're too stupid to know that it's a foam-like laminate, but never mind that, as well as a 350-foot gash in the liner and other problems. Six people have been arrested, Trump said this week, without providing details. I do have video of one, a blue-haired lady, being arrested, young woman. Looks like she might be fun if she weren't mentally ill. And, you know, we know that, what is it, 56% of young white women who identify as liberals and Democrats have been diagnosed with mental illnesses. 56%, more than half. So if you're, you know, a young man out there looking for a future and a bride and even a woman for more than a weekend, you should look for conservative women because the Democrats are, you know, on average, they're more likely than not to be mentally ill. So we've got that. The Interior Department said Thursday there have been 7 arrests, 7 federal citations, and 18 police reports filed. And the Democrats insist that there is no vandalism, that Trump sucks. And that's why the reflecting pool is a mess now. The left attacked it because they're like the Japanese at Pearl Harbor, honestly. Because, you know why, Michael? Because they're all zeros. Because they're all zeros. That's, Democrats don't know what I'm talking about. That's an airplane that the Japanese flew in World War II. The department did not specify what charges were or what the charges were or identify anyone cited by police. Trump pledged to beautify the century-old reflecting pool before the nation's 250 birthday celebrations, draining its water, which you'd have to do if you're going to resurface the bottom, and directing the bottom of the reflecting pool to be painted a color he called American flag blue. But you've already cited that it's not paint, it's a foamy laminate, but never mind that. But after the site was restored, its water was plagued by an algae bloom. That's because the Democrats they live and breathe pond scum. And for more than a week, and the pieces of the new coating have appeared to be peeling off the bottom. But now your headline, see, makes clear that this was actually Democrats going in and vandalizing with a sharp implement because you know how they are. The pool has largely been cleared in recent days after devices. We were down there and they were vacuuming like a series of guys with giant vacuums cleaning out the Democrat

0: debris. The pool has largely cleared in recent days after devices and nano bubblers infused ozone into the water to kill algae and bacteria. And listen, so let me get to back to Abelio Acosta, Jim Acosta. We got one more of Jim, and he's walking around saying, "Oh, look, it's paint, it's peeling. Trump did it." And it's a mental illness, really. St. Elizabeth should be reopened just for Abelio Acosta. Put him in the John Hinckley room. Oh, by the way, the President of the United States, Donald John Trump, will be motorcading to what in Washington is often referred to as the Hinckley Hilton, the Washington Hilton on Connecticut Avenue. President Trump is going back this afternoon for an event. First time back at the hotel since the deranged Democrat gunman showed up and shot the place up during the White House Correspondents' Dinner. President is going back today for the first time since one of many Democrat terrorist attacks. And more recently at the fights, the UFC fights on the South Lawn of the White House, an army of 23 Democrats had planned an attack. Many of them been arrested. Some are still on the run. Drones dropping bombs and five snipers taking up positions to murder as many people as possible. A lot of arrests. But that's the Democrats. There's a civil war being waged against the country by the Democrat Party and the demented criminals that their mothers have raised. Now, Jack, back to Abelio Acosta at the reflecting pool.
1: They just did such a shoddy job down here that the paint has literally disintegrated.
0: It's not
1: in
0: paint.
1: Sections of this reflecting pool. And you can't see a slit. There are no slits, Sewer. As he's been talking about. It's all a lie.
2: Well, it's so much for my dangerous assignment. I guess I won't be winning an Emmy for this one. Yeah. All I found was this nasty muck at the reflecting pool.
0: This is our media. The headline from the Associated Press, reflecting pool liner was cut with a sharp knife or razor, National Park Service says. The Democrat Party, including Jim Acosta. I got to say, the company that did this work should sue Jim Acosta for $165 million. The company should say, I'm sorry, Jim Acosta is a major national media figure, CNN, all that stuff. And they should sue him and take his car. Take his belt buckle from him in court. Isn't that amazing? I want to get to Caitlin Clark and the WNBA also because the Democrats are all ghetto criminals. Let's go now to Jen Psaki on MS-13 DNC with the cross-dressing, I think he's cross-dressing, isn't he? Chris Hayes, very often referred to as Rachel Maddow, but with a very small penis. And here they are on the reflecting pool on national television.
3: There were dead ducks in the reflecting pool that is green and full of
0: Wrong.
3: Algae, and I am not a medical expert. I don't have any information
0: Clearly.
3: On the autopsy, but it all feels very bad here.
0: Not a biologist.
4: That story just every day continues to just astound. I have to say, I spent way too much time trying to like read into the chemistry of the whole thing, and I did read from some people that do know about this that like peroxide is the least toxic thing you can put in there. Mm. It breaks down very quickly. I don't know, but I think I can't imagine all that peeling rubbery stuff is good for the wildlife.
0: Yeah, so wait a minute. You're making stuff up, and Jen Psaki, she was a White House press secretary. And yeah, they put, because you guys poison it with your pond scum, people in there with razors slashing, and then you call it paint, and then you blame Trump, and there was dead ducks. There was a report of one dead duck. Doubtless a Democrat grabbed it and wrung its neck like they're chicken geeks at a carnival sideshow. On MS-13, Chris Hayes, he really looked into it. Turns out there weren't ducks, plural. There was one duck that was dead. It's a big city with a lot of things going on. Ducks die. You know, it's an imperfect world. But there they are. And now the Park Service is out, and there are court cases going on. There have been arrests made. And our media continues to fabricate out of whole cloth their Trump derangement syndrome hatred into a bundled package of mental illness and Democrat Party lunacy. They are waging a civil war in the United States of America, and they're not on our side. We are at 888-630-9625. A liner at the bottom of the Lincoln Memorial reflecting pool was cut with a sharp knife or razor this month, causing damage to the foam sealant, which is not paint, because of the Democrat Party's Trump derangement syndrome. And that's one thing, but then the media comes out and lies and lies and lies and lies. They ought to be gassed.
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11: When we talk about how much exercise someone should get, current guidelines call for about 150 minutes of moderate intensity exercise or 75 minutes of vigorous intensity exercise every week. New study out of the UK makes a strong case for vigorous exercise if and when you can do it. Now, researchers determined that even little bursts of vigorous exercise can significantly reduce someone's risk of 8 different diseases: dementia, type 2 diabetes, fatty liver disease, chronic respiratory disease, chronic kidney disease, immune-mediated inflammatory diseases, major cardiovascular events, and atrial fibrillation. We're not talking about complicated training programs here. 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I'm Dr. Sanjay Gupta, helping you live a better life.
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18: And then they lie about it. That combines the street Democrats, drug addicted, cross-dressing prostitutes, and their brethren in the news media. You know, it's kind of the same ball of wax, isn't it? Let's go to the telephones, Michael. Let's go to Brian, calling from the great Republic of Texas. 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
20: Hey, good morning, Chris.
18: Hey, Brian.
20: I was calling this morning to agree with you about the mispronunciation of turkey. When I first heard it, I thought they're calling it turkey, eh? Like, that's what the McKenzie brothers would tell you that us Americans eat for Thanksgiving.
18: Yeah, it's absolutely true. And I got to tell you, Bob and Doug McKenzie came to mind with us, too. We were talking about Bob and Doug McKenzie in the Great White North. And, Michael, do you have any of these people on TV? How are they pronouncing the country of Turkey? We've all been talking about Turkey, the country, forever. We eat turkey at Thanksgiving and Christmas and have a turkey sandwich all year long. And now suddenly we're supposed to start mispronouncing the name of the country. It's like Kiev in Ukraine, Brian, because we had to start they told us to start mispronouncing that. And here they are with their turkey yay.
21: It's Turkey wearing white. Here comes Turkey. Not sure what the mentality is going to be from Turkey.
22: Turkey sitting with a back five. United States 1, Turkey 0.
18: Turkey 0, Brian. And you're right. You nailed it with Bob and Doug McKenzie. What is up with that anyway?
20: I don't know. I was agreeing also with the Kiev thing. I thought for all my life it's Kiev, and now we're changing. I don't know. Lord knows what's coming next, but. I had literally just posted that on my Facebook whenever you came on and started talking about it.
18: Is that right? That's great. Yeah, and it's, this is, again, it's like we've made fun of the news media here for years, Brian, for they're in Tegucigalpa, and suddenly they start speaking with a Spanish accent. And Tegucigalpa and Guatemala, there are certain words that they have to corrupt. And the thing is, there are English pronunciations for these words, Brian. If you're in Paris, you know what? In Paris, they call it Paris. They call it Paris. Steve Martin used to do a thing about this. He said, in France, rue means street. And what was the other one? Chapeau means hat. It's like those French have a different word for everything. And that was a funny joke years ago. And now they're doing that to the entire English language. We got to pronounce it like they pronounce it.
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23: I'm Marcela Sanchez with an AP News Minute. Venezuela's acting president, Delcy Rodriguez, says at least 589 people have been killed and nearly 3,000 injured after a pair of earthquakes hit the country Wednesday. Rodriguez made the announcement surrounded by government and military officials as she welcomed the arrival of rescue crews from all over the world. President Trump has suffered another legal setback in his bid to get oversight of the nation's elections.
24: A federal judge has halted the president's executive order seeking to create a federal voter list and limit who can receive a mail ballot. Two lawsuits argue the order should be found unconstitutional because the states and Congress have the power to set election rules, not the president. And the judge agreed. Another ruling in Boston yesterday blocked the president's executive order that would have required people to show proof of citizenship when registering to vote. Sagar Magani, Washington.
23: And I'm Marcela Sanchez.
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1: 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For the past 5 years, an inextricable thread of the T-Wolves' DNA under Chris Finch has been defense. Yet they've decided to trade a big part of that defense, pun intended, in a Western Conference that runs through Wemby and the Spurs. Naz Reid out to bring in LaMelo Ball. Now the experiment starts. How will Ball and Anthony Edwards coexist? I'm Chris Mann.
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0: We have thousands of murderers that came in. They're going to murder people. They already have murdered people in our country.
1: Right, too.
2: Yes. So the Democrats like murder. They're the party of murder. In fact, most of the murders in the United States are committed by Democrats. Our prisons are filled with Democrats because they murder so many people. I know. Well, it happens to be statistically true, so I'm okay with that. Well, a very good and happy Friday once again, and welcome back. We remain at 888-630-9625. I have a couple of Democrat congressmen, members of the House of Representatives, that I'd like to introduce you to or share some of their wisdom with you, because the Democrat Party should be banned. I think I'm starting a movement. It should go the way of the Bull Moose Party and the Whigs. Democrat Party is a terrorist party. It's a violent communist revolutionary party. Just look at New York. If you're a Democrat, it's way past time to leave the Democrat Party. Trump derangement syndrome aside, honestly, I have, there's this Democrat congressman by the name of Rob Menendez. Rob Menendez. And he's somehow a member of Congress. It's Robert Menendez, and you may know that he, just amazing, he's got a father, Senator Robert, now former Senator Robert Menendez, because he's in a penitentiary. He's in a penitentiary now for being a criminal. Right, and that fine, and now the son, the offspring, the spawn, Rob Menendez. He's because dad is Robert Menendez, and he goes by Bob, and then the son is Robert Menendez, and he goes by Rob. And since dad was a criminal and became a U.S. senator for the Democrat Party, remarkable things. And hey, dad's in the penitentiary. Maybe I should run for Congress now, and that's what happened. And Rob Menendez is the spawn, the son of the criminal father, the crook. You know, gold bars, Bob, with the stacks of gold bars in his house, and his wife had the Mercedes Benz given to her by the criminals that were buying his influence. And when the police got to his house, they went into the closets, and all the pockets of all of his jackets were stuffed with stacks and stacks of folded cash. As Sammy Davis Jr. once said, but I was looking at the Democrat member of the House of Representatives, and Breitbart News is covering the story. Representative, his senator father in the penitentiary for being a criminal, gold bars, Bob, stacks and stacks of folded cash, and now the son, Representative Rob Menendez, a Democrat, of course, from New Jersey. Because his father was a Democrat from New Jersey, and it's they passed the criminality along in their gene pool. Breitbart News, they report, Representative Rob Menendez, a New Jersey Democrat, this administration, listen, he says the Trump administration wants to create the largest undocumented population. That's illegal aliens. He says undocumented because he's a Democrat, and he likes crime. He said the Trump administration is trying to create the biggest pool of illegal aliens in the country, in our country, because of some mental illness that Rob Menendez has. And he blames Stephen Miller. I think he's deputy White House chief of staff. I think that's a job title. And he's funny and hilarious and smart. And that's why they hate him. And his life is in danger because of the Democrats. But Stephen Miller is funny, and he comes out and he says things that are true, and he makes sensible people laugh. And here is Democratic. Listen to the lies that this member of Congress tells. He must be a Democrat. He said, yeah, the Trump administration wants to have more illegal aliens in the United States, which is just the most moronic thing that anyone has ever said. Shut down the border. The Democrats opened the floodgates and waved in millions and millions, literally, of criminals from all over the world to come here and rape and murder and steal and vote for Democrats, as far as the Democrats are concerned. But listen to what this dimwit Democrat congressman from New Jersey, says that Trump administration is doing just so they can hurt people. Listen to the mental illness of Congressman Rob Menendez.
1: This administration wants to create the largest undocumented population that it possibly can to fulfill Stephen Miller's mission of deporting and removing as many people as possible. This isn't about good policy or about what's right
2: that
1: or wrong
2: sense.
1: For the United States. This is purely about inflicting as much pain on our immigrant neighbors as possible to drive the largest number of them possible out of this country, but we will not stand for it.
2: But the good Democrats, party of the slavery and the Confederacy, will not stand for it. They abort 40% of the black population whenever they can and wherever they can. They're racist. They're baby killers. They're psychotics. They're pretty amazing. But what was his demented alternate universe fantasy? Stephen Miller, he's got Stephen Miller derangement syndrome. He's got Trump derangement syndrome. He comes from a family history of criminality and corruption in Congress. And the Democrats say, yeah, we need another one of those. He could be here for the next 60 years stealing from everybody. Honestly, these Democrats, they come to Congress and 3 years later they're worth $260 million because they're so good at trading on Wall Street after they get into Congress, but not before they come to Congress. And that doesn't raise an eyebrow with a single Democrat in the media, because corruption is their bag, baby. So wait a minute. He said, and the reason, of course, that Stephen Miller, derangement syndrome, wants to bring in the largest number of, he calls, undocumented population, euphemisms everywhere, illegal alien criminals that the Democrats literally did bring in by the millions and millions. Under Joe Biden, it's quite possible if we had 12 million illegal aliens waved into the country by the Democrats, that is a number equal to the number of immigrants that came in through Ellis Island for the entire 60-something years that Ellis Island was open. Ellis Island was open and was the gateway to New York, to the United States, for more than 60 years, and a total of 12 million immigrants came in through the famous gateway of Ellis Island, and the Democrats waved in that number of people during Joe Biden's long nap. He had a four-year nap, nappy nap. Isn't that amazing? And now this mental case, I'm just projecting, guessing now, that Rob Menendez will end up in prison too, because anybody that dishonest, that much of a liar, and a member of Congress, a Democrat, is obviously, I'm just going to guess, committing crimes all over the place. We had to go search his place now, pre-dawn FBI raid, look for gold bars and stacks of folding cash, because these guys. Yeah, Stephen Miller's mission to have the greatest number of undocumented Democrat voters as possible. This party is at war with reason. It's at war with rational thought. It's at war with the truth. It's at war with the Constitution. It's at war with the Bill of Rights. It's at war with sanity. And they're violently, criminally insane. And they're coming for the rest of us. Zoran Mamdani, he's got such a nice smile. They give up their daughters, don't they? These people. So we got that. Now, that guy, I just love that. And because they just want to inflict pain on people, so they're facilitating the largest they want. They shut down the Trump administration, shut down the border that the Democrats opened wide, still building that wall that the Democrats tore down and sold at a discounted rate. Joe Biden did the sections of border wall. The Democrats fought against securing our border openly. And now that the border is secure, they're fighting against the people that secured the border, because that's what communists do. This guy is mental, and he's a Democrat congressman from New Jersey, and they'll keep sending him back, the Democrats, because they like filthy criminals. All right, now let's go to another idiot Democrat member of Congress, Ro Khanna. Ro Khanna. Now, isn't it Ro Khanna that became so incredibly wealthy after he came to Congress? Because the... That's okay with the Democrats. Look at Nancy Pelosi. I just read the story. It may have even been earlier this week or last week. He came to Congress. He said that he had a net worth of about $27 million, which is pretty good. That's pretty good. I wish I had that. And then he came to Congress, and a couple years later, because he's the most successful trader on Wall Street, he suddenly had, and he declared this in his own forms, $232.7 million. And he came in, he says, with $27 million, which is pretty good. And then he became the most prolific trader on Wall Street, member of Congress, trader on Wall Street. And now he's worth $232.7 million. I think maybe I'm going to run for Congress because I could use that kind of money. I need me some stacks and stacks of folding cash. I know I keep going back to Ocean's 11 and Sammy Davis Jr. singing EO 11. But it's a problem that I have with my brain. Now let's go to this Ro Khanna, who's fantastically wealthy and extraordinarily successful on Wall Street, but he wasn't until he got to Congress. And then as soon as he got to Congress, suddenly he was fantastically successful at trading stocks on Wall Street. And nobody raises an eyebrow at CNN because they're filthy bootlicks for the Democrat Party. Each and every stinking one of them. And they stink, I'm telling you right here. All right, so here it is, Ro Khanna. This is great. Michael Lucci, L-U-C-C-I, nice Italian name. Michael Lucci, writing on his Twitter account and posting video. He testified on Capitol Hill yesterday before a House committee, and Ro Khanna was there, the Wall Street trader. And Michael Lucci, listen to this. I guess I can go ahead and give it away now. I might want to save it for the end of the soundbite, but I'll go ahead and do it now. Ro Khanna, Michael Lucci, testifying Capitol Hill yesterday, wrote on his Twitter account, said, Ro Khanna, Democrat California congressman, massively embarrassed himself today. Instead of discussing policy, he discussed me of, this is great, he accused me of anti-Chinese racism. And now, here's the thing. Michael Lucci wrote something about Chinese communists who attacked, as a terrorist attack, MacDill Air Force Base in Tampa, Florida, which is home to the U.S. Central Command headquarters and home to the U.S. Special Operations Command headquarters. And it's MacDill Air Force Base. A lot of Air Force presence there, too. And very important commanders there, the U.S. Central Command, which is the Middle East and Iraq and Iran and all that stuff, and the U.S. Special Operations Command, which has global reach. But listen to this. Ro Khanna accuses me of anti-Chinese racism. And then Michael Lucci notes, my wife is Chinese. My four children are half Chinese. Mm-hmm. And then he wrote, what's Ro Khanna? 100% clown. So listen, and Michael Lucci posted this after Ro Khanna. It was Ro Khanna, the Democrat, that actually posted this video of him attacking Michael Lucci and accusing him of all kinds of terrible things. And see if you can, well, he mispronounces things, but we got another Democrat we want to get to who mispronounces a lot of things too. But here is, because they're just not bright people. But here is Democrat, Wall Street trader, and member of the House of Representatives, Ro Khanna, attacking Michael Lucci, who's married to a Chinese woman that he loves very much and has four half-Chinese children that he loves very much. Here is Ro Khanna accusing everybody of being racist.
3: Mr. Lucci, a few months ago you tweeted out, quote, two Chinese Americans accused of attempted bombing at MacDill Air Force Base gained U.S. citizenship via birthright. They are not loyal to the USA. There are 1,500,000 more.
2: Well, they attacked MacDill Air Force Base.
3: Essentially born in Saipan, which is a U.S. territory.
2: Saipan.
3: And raised in communist China.
2: It's Saipan.
3: They naturalized them all. I'd like to offer you an opportunity to correct the record for such a bigoted and xenophobic statement.
2: Bigoted
3: and
2: xenophobic.
3: Millions of Chinese Americans who gained citizenship through
2: birthright. I'd say xenophobic.
3: To be denaturalized, or are you simply a racist?
2: Yeah, are you simply a racist? That's what he said. I want to get back to that because Michael Lucci responded, and you got to hear this back and forth. It's really something. And the island is Saipan, not Saipan or whatever he said. And it's xenophobic. He mispronounces everything. He's worth America is truly a great country. This quack worth $240 million and is a member of the House of Representatives, and he's never seen the word Saipan before while he's trying to attack somebody for. I got to tell you, I'm going to get right back to him. The Democrats. What if your gift today could impact not just one life and one lifetime, but generations to come? Right now, there's a new generation of mothers and fathers that are rising up, parents who want to be there for their babies, imagine, build strong families, and create a future filled with compassion and courage and family love. But for a lot of expectant parents, that positive pregnancy test, the surprise, can be overwhelming, and that's where Preborn steps in. See, through Preborn's network of clinics, expectant parents, mothers and fathers, receive a free ultrasound, and the baby, of course. They receive compassionate care. They have a conversation about family and children and hope and about Jesus Christ. 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Yes, sir. Yeah, Ro Khanna. So, wait a minute. Two Chinese attack an Air Force base, a very important military base in Florida. And when this man raises questions about it, the congressman came out to call him a racist, but he had his head wedged so far up his hoo-ha. Well, the rest is coming up.
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2: All right, I got to tell you, I didn't even start on this until early this morning, but Rogue Khanna, the Wall Street wizard, the Wizard of Wall Street, he's the Wolf of Wall Street, maybe. And these Democrats and Rob Menendez, whose father's in the penitentiary for being a corrupt senator, and the Democrats say, hey, let's elect his son to the House of Representatives. Good idea. But I want to get back to Rogue Khanna, and I'm going to give Michael Lucci an opportunity to respond to Rogue Khanna, because we're on the side of truth, justice, and the American way. And they're talking about birthright citizenship, which the Supreme Court is taking up right now and may rule on Tuesday of next week. But why don't you hear the rest of this, and then a man from the Heritage Foundation straightening it all out.
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24: With another ARN News update, I'm Leah Brandon. A $20,000 reward being offered by the Bessemer Police Department for information on that murder at Amazon in Bessemer. Tyler Alexander was shot multiple times and found dead in the parking lot at the Amazon facility January 18th. Governor Ivey issued a proclamation offering a $10,000 reward leading to an arrest and conviction, with another $10,000 offered previously through Crime Stoppers. Alabama expanding one of its best-known early education programs. Governor Kay Ivey announcing the state's adding 64 new first-class pre-K classrooms. This is for the upcoming school year. The National Institute for Early Education Research ranking Alabama's program as the nation's highest quality state-funded pre-K. And a former federal inmate from Talladega is one of 12 charged in what prosecutors are calling the largest prison drone smuggling case in U.S. history. I'm Leah Brandon. And you're up to date around the world, around your state. This is the Alabama Radio Network.
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3: I'm Jessica Ettinger, CNBC. Wall Street poised for a down morning for the major averages as chip stocks start to weaken. Investors are weighing a report that says OpenAI will delay its initial public offering, which investors were excited about. Shares of Micron, which soared yesterday, they're also pulling back this morning, some profit taking. Apple shares are trying to rebound after their worst day yesterday in more than a year. It dropped 6% on price increases for laptops and iPads. Apple is trying to pass its higher memory chip costs on to customers. Prediction market Polymarket's annualized revenue surpassed $1 billion just 6 weeks after the exchange launched in the U.S. U.S. crude oil back below $70 a barrel this morning, falling even with the latest attack on a ship in the Strait of Hormuz. New in theaters, Warner Brothers' Supergirl, Jessica Ettinger, CNBC.
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34: You tweeted out there are 1,500,000 more, quote, Chinese Americans essentially born in Saipan, which is a U.S. territory, and raised in communist China. Denaturalize them all. I'd like to offer you an opportunity to correct the record for such a bigoted and xenophobic statement, or are you simply a racist?
2: Yes, Congressman Ro Khanna, Wall Street tycoon, the wolf of Wall Street, and at least the coyote. I'm going to disparage wolves that way, but are you such a racist? Ro Khanna is a horrible racist. He's for exterminating the black population in the womb and giving out awards for it and going off to his estate, wherever it is, with his $240 million in ill-gotten Wall Street gains because he became a member of Congress. Everybody should become a member of Congress to become centimillionaires like Ro Khanna. So he's calling the nice man a racist and a xenophobe. He mispronounced xenophobe. He mispronounced Saipan. He's not a bright man, but he does very well on Wall Street. So, and Michael Lucci, now first, Ro Khanna. First of all, Ro Khanna posted this video of Ro Khanna looking like an idiot. And then Michael Lucci retweeted Ro Khanna's tweet. And Michael Lucci said, Representative Ro Khanna massively embarrassed himself today. Instead of discussing policy, he accused me of anti-Chinese racism. My wife is Chinese. My four children are half Chinese. What is Ro Khanna? 100% clown, said Michael Lucci. And I liked his retweet here. So this continued with Wall Street boy Ro Khanna and Michael Lucci on Capitol Hill.
34: Do you believe Chinese Americans are more disloyal than other Americans?
5: Congressman, there are seven Chinese Americans who live in my household. I do not think that they are more disloyal than other.
34: So you just think that they should be denaturalized even if they were born here?
2: No.
5: So there are two types of issue we're talking about here. There are folks who are born here. They're just raised here. They're Americans like you and I. It's a very different thing when you have folks, my understanding is about 50,000 per year, are just born in a territory, they're there for a couple weeks, and then they go back and they're raised in China.
2: And then they go, now this is, and we've talked about, there are more than 500 businesses in China that are dedicated 100%. You pay them a lot of money, and they fly you to a U.S. territory or to the United States when you're 9.5 months pregnant, and you go to California, pop out the kid, and then get back on the plane and fly back to China. Now, you know, hotsy-totsy newborn Nazi, you got a new U.S. citizen. And although Ro Khanna can't pronounce it, it's true that Saipan in the Mariana Islands in the Pacific is a U.S. territory. But listen to this, and Michael just said that about 50,000 Chinese a year are born just, you know, boing on U.S. territory. To get U.S. citizenship, and then, boom, they go right back to China. They grew up in China, but they're born as U.S. citizens. They're also born as Chinese citizens. But never mind. And Michael's talking about 50,000 a year. Now, the population of Saipan, which is pronounced Saipan, is 43,385, according to the U.S. Census in 2020. So more than the population of all of Saipan is there, and this is totally illegitimate. It's the Democrat Party trying to give away America, American citizenship. They're dismantling our and all of our customs, our government, the Bill of Rights, the Supreme Court, our borders, our sovereignty, our nationhood. They're burning it all down with Molotov cocktails like we're a Jewish governor's mansion. You know, the Democrat Party, Sieg Heil, boys. But listen to this. I didn't know this. The people of Saipan have been United States citizens going all the way back to the 1980s. To the 1980s. Isn't that amazing? And this guy, Ro Khanna, he's still going on and on about all this. But Michael Lucci is having none of it. It was kind of a fun moment on Capitol Hill, and Ro Khanna really did make a complete idiot out of himself. Uh-oh. And Ro Khanna with Michael Lucci on Cap. We got another soundbite, right?
5: Congressman, let me restate. My household has eight people in it.
34: I don't really care about your household. That's like saying I'm friends with someone who's black, but I'm still a racist. I want to know what your actual policy is.
5: Congressman, you accuse me of racism again.
34: Yes, I do. I think you're a racist. I think you are a racist.
5: So you're accusing me of racism.
34: I'm not accusing you. I'm saying the actual statement. I think your statements are racist against Chinese Americans.
2: He doesn't know what the word accuse means. He said, no, I'm not accusing you. I'm saying it. meaning he's saying it's true and there's no disputing that he's a racist. He's married to a Chinese, and he's an anti-Chinese racist, which is why he married a Chinese woman and had four children with her and is raising four Chinese-American children. And he's talking about, and Ro Khanna is a traitor to the United States of America. He's supporting Chinese communist spies that were attacking MacDill Air Force Base in Tampa, Florida, home to the U.S. Special Operations Command, home to the U.S. Central Command, responsible for the Middle East. And he and Ro Khanna said, no, I'm not accusing you. I'm stating it as a matter of fact that is not in dispute in his demented, corrupt, money-grubbing Wall Street mind, which is all fine when you're a Democrat. And I got to say, Michael Lucci was just great and calm, cool, and collected, and his eyes are calm, his face is calm, and he's being perfect.

0: Rokana person. Just an absolute disgrace. Yes, sir. Rokana is a Democrat congressman, and Michael Lucci is not. Mm-mm-mm. Hey, Michael Piercy, are you there? No communication. And the okay. So listen, we've got. Let's see. We've got. Let's go to, because this one, that's completely ridiculous. The birthright citizenship is what Rokana is defending. Because there are how many tens of thousands, hundreds of thousands of Chinese? Tens of thousands of Chinese came in to the United States during the open border period of the entire Biden administration. Truly extraordinary stuff. Now, the birthright citizenship is something that Democrats defend because it means you're not defending the United States, America, our nationhood, our sovereignty, our Constitution, our Bill of Rights. They're not defending any of it. There is this matter of birthright citizenship is something that is before the Supreme Court right now. And we're expecting the Supreme Court watchers, who are experts, are expecting the Supreme Court to render a verdict, a decision on birthright citizenship. I believe next week, perhaps Tuesday of next week, that the birthright citizenship verdict has come down. And Democrats might be self-immolating all over the country. But let's go to our friend from the Heritage Foundation, because the Heritage Foundation is filled with smart people. Zach Smith is a former assistant U.S. attorney, and he's at the Heritage Foundation, and he's smart on birthright citizenship. And I just don't think that it's 1792 anymore. And by the way, this birthright citizenship was about making sure that the slaves in the 1800s that had been freed by the Republican Party and enslaved and brutalized by the Democratic Party. And if you're a Democrat, you're a slaveholder, a slave owner, an abortionist and an anti-American lunatic. But Zach Smith of the Heritage Foundation, again, a former U.S. Assistant U.S. attorney, was on the Newsmax TV channel talking about this birthright citizenship matter. And here is Zach Smith.
1: Well, if you look in the text of the 14th Amendment, it says that anyone born or naturalized in the United States and subject to the jurisdiction thereof shall be a citizen. And unfortunately, what's happened over the past half century or more is that "and subject to the jurisdiction thereof" language has essentially been read out of the 14th Amendment. And that's why starting in the mid-20th century, you started to see this idea of universal birthright citizenship making its way into popular discourse. That's why you started to see many courts referring to universal birthright citizenship.
0: Yeah, and that's it's a birthright. And again, it was to guarantee citizenship to freed slaves, freed by the Republicans. And that whole Juneteenth thing, the last Republican general arrived at the last Union general at the last outpost in Texas to say, "Oh, didn't anybody tell you slavery is no more?" And the Democrats, we're still fighting and fighting. These people, I got to tell you. Here is Zach talking about birthright citizenship.
1: But I think what we've seen after President Trump correctly said that interpretation is not right, we've gone back, we've looked at the historical evidence, and it seems like right after the 14th Amendment was adopted, it was very clear that individuals who are not here in the United States on a permanent basis, individuals who did not intend to become a part of our political community here in the United States, their children would not automatically become citizens. So that's fundamentally the question the Supreme Court is being asked to decide, is what does that "and subject to the jurisdiction thereof" language in the 14th Amendment mean? And I think the president and his legal team, from my perspective, they have the better argument in this case, but we'll have to wait and see what the justices end up deciding.
0: Yes, we will, and we're expecting that we'll find out next week. And the I got to tell you, Rokana and the whole gang. I went and I found that Rokana defending the Chinese spies who were bombing MacDill Air Force Base and saying, "Oh, we need more of that." And that's because he's anti-American and un-American. And he's a leftist and he's a crook. And honestly, we got Rob Menendez, whose father, Bob Menendez, is in the penitentiary for being a crook. Where do they find such men? The Associated Press reported March 26th of 2026, a man who fled to

0: China after leaving an explosive device outside MacDill Air Force Base in Tampa, has been indicted, along with his sister, who's also Chinese, in Florida on federal charges, and their mother has been detained pending deportation for overstaying her visa. The Democrats say they all must stay. They're Chinese communist spies who are blowing up military bases, and Ro Khanna wants them to stay. He's rich. Don't worry about him. Alan Zhang, 20 years old. Anne Mary Zhang. It's not Mary Ann. It's Anne Mary Zhang. 27 years old, 20-year-old male, 27-year-old female, were charged in separate federal indictments. The sister was arrested upon her return from China, where she had flown with her brother. After the threat, both have U.S. citizenship. That's because of, birthright citizenship. And the Democrats see Chinese spies have birthright citizenship because their parents had the money to fly to Saipan, which Ro Khanna can't pronounce, and give birth there, so you got Chinese citizens, so you can send them here to attack U.S. military bases, and Ro Khanna can't wait to defend them. Alan Zhang faces 40 years in prison, if convicted, of attempting to damage government property. Democrats do that all the time, constantly. Look at the Lincoln Memorial reflecting pool. And unlawfully making and possessing the explosive device. Marianne Zhang faces 30 years, if found guilty, of witness tampering and being an accessory after the fact to the crime by allegedly selling a car that he used to drop the packages off. Wanted to make sure he got rid of all of the evidence, and there we go. Just amazing stuff. So this is what Ro Khanna is defending angrily and accusing Michael of being a terrible racist while he's married to a Chinese woman and has four Chinese-American children living in his home. He has seven. He has other Chinese family members living in the house as well. I believe he said he has seven or eight Chinese-Americans living in his house. And Ro Khanna insists that he's a racist because Ro Khanna says so. And then Ro Khanna went and blew up a synagogue. I got to tell you, these people, the Democrat Party, just extraordinary. Man, oh, Manischewitz, where do they find such people? And they bring them to Congress, isn't that great? And you're a racist. And they love calling everybody racist. And then, honestly, the whole abortion thing ought to be disturbing to everybody. It's a Holocaust. It's a genocide. And they love it. They give out awards for it. Literally. Hillary Clinton has one, and so does Hanoi Jane Fonda. How many abortions did you have? Kill the kids. And we had one yesterday where the mom was looking for it. She's insisting and demanding and pounding the table that her daughter, and they're always talking about, we've had more than one of them do this, right, Michael? The Democrats, they say, well, my daughter, who's 12 years old, says she's going to be raped and she won't be able to get an abortion because of Donald Trump. Did we even play that audio yesterday? We just played that for ourselves. Yeah, It was in North Carolina. Did we play it yesterday?
1: I think some of the most pressing that keep me up at night are the thoughts that my daughters are going to have way less rights than I had, both to their reproductive freedoms and their body, to their ability to marry who they want to marry.
0: Yeah, because you can't do that. Monique Baker is a Democrat Party county chair in North Carolina. They won't be able to marry who they want to marry. I think that's over. I don't know what planet you people live on or where you've been all these years. Monique Baker is a Democrat. Just amazing. And she's concerned that her daughter, is concerned that she'll be raped, be pregnant, won't be able to get an abortion.
2: On election night, I went to pick up my daughter, and she's 12, and she got in the car, and she was crying. And I said, did someone punch you? What happened? And she said, Mom, Trump's going to win. What if I get raped and I need to have an abortion? This is from a 12-year-old, my 12-year-old daughter.
0: Yeah, you raised her, your daughter. That is Katie Porter, now former member of the House of Representatives. And that's the one who told her 9-year-old daughter that the earth is on fire and we're all going to die soon. these people shouldn't be allowed to walk around in public, much less be members of Congress. And then she was running for the Senate. She might have dropped out. You got to get promoted when you're that stupid. What if your gift today could impact not just one life in one lifetime, but generations to come? Because right now, there's a new generation of parents who want to be there for their babies. But I know for many expectant parents, mothers and fathers, that positive pregnancy test can come as quite a surprise, and it can be overwhelming. And those young parents are asking themselves, can we do this? Is this the right time? And that's where Preborn steps in. 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Yes, sir. Yes. The Democrat Party. I have only 3 hours a day. We're at 888-630-9625.
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17: If you go down the list of many of the problems that exist in this world today, it may not be the primary reason, but it's got to be in the top two or three. Money usually plays a role. And that's why we are where we are in college athletics. I will not play for you unless you pay me first. That's kind of sick. If you're a first-round draft pick and you've proven yourself, that's one thing. But a lot of these guys haven't played a down, in this case football, hadn't played a second of basketball, hadn't played an inning of baseball. I'll stay away from hockey. They have an opportunity to do something special. You play for the Georgia Bulldogs. You got a chance to win a national championship. Coach, I'm leaving. I don't care.
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18: Good morning, I'm Ed Donahue with an AP News Minute. Near Washington, former Trump administration National Security Advisor John Bolton pleaded guilty to illegally retaining classified information, sealing a deal with federal prosecutors that could allow him to avoid prison time. Kelly Hayes is the U.S. attorney.
19: The mishandling of classified information can damage our relationship with allies. It can expose sensitive sources and methods, and it can jeopardize the success of our covert missions.
18: Bolton became an outspoken critic of President Trump after serving in the first administration. The president called Bolton a crazy warmonger who would have led the country into World War VI.
19: A cyber actor believed to be associated with the Islamic Republic of Iran hacked Mr. Bolton's personal email account and gained unauthorized access to some of the classified and national defense information in that account.
18: Bolton is scheduled to be sentenced in October. I'm Ed Donahue.
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1: A Better Life with Dr. Sanjay Gupta.
2: When we talk about how much exercise someone should get, current guidelines call for about 150 minutes of moderate intensity exercise or 75 minutes of vigorous intensity exercise every week. New study out of the UK makes a strong case for vigorous exercise if and when you can do it. Now, researchers determined that even little bursts of vigorous exercise can significantly reduce someone's risk of 8 different diseases: dementia, type 2 diabetes, fatty liver disease, chronic respiratory disease, chronic kidney disease, immune-mediated inflammatory diseases, major cardiovascular events, and atrial fibrillation. We're not talking about complicated training programs here. Just work with what you can into your everyday life. If you are breathless and unable to speak in complete sentences, then you've hit the mark. I'm Dr. Sanjay Gupta, helping you live a better life.
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30: All right. 12 after on the Wake Up Call. All right, now. 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
40: Yeah, I mean, with Donald Trump, you know, the moment he's gone, every
3: thing that he has placed his name on, the name will be removed. Those who oppose his fascist regime want his name removed from everything. We want him to disappear from history. We want him to be erased from history. We don't want anyone to ever remember him. And that is his biggest fear, right? That no one will ever remember him.
0: That is not his biggest fear. You're mentally ill. You're an award-winning journalist, a seven-figure-a-year journalist. And they're going to tear. They really are like the Chinese communists or the Taliban. We're going to strip his name off of everything. It sounded better in its original North Korean. Democrat Party, and every representative of the Democrat Party is apparently mentally ill and criminally insane. Bop, bop, bop. The headline on the top of the Fox News website today, reflecting pool allegedly sabotaged just before July 4th. White House vows repairs after celebration. You got to wait until after the 4th of July is over because the Democrats... Yes, sir. The Islamic Revolutionary Guard Corps is causing trouble in the Strait of Hormuz because they're terrorists. And Barack Obama funded them, and the Democrats funded them with billions and billions of funding them. And now the Democrats are outraged that President Trump, after they meet a number of benchmarks and behave like civilized people, which probably won't happen, then the international so-called community might begin to free up frozen assets. But the Democrat Party is an invading army in the United States. They might as well be the Chinese Communist Party, the People's Liberation Army. I like to call it the PLA. Mm-mm-mm. Yes, sir. All right, but I want to get to more lunacy from Democrats because they're completely insane. And let's go to the fun. I was watching the television yesterday, and this Democrat woman who's been Capitol Hill, White House, media Democrat, Marie Harf. That's not a good name. Harf, is it? Sounds like a dog making noise. Reminds you of barf. Not good. Marie Harf. And this is the crazy people. You come in. Elon Musk, world's most successful man, the wealthiest man. He's got his own space program. So the Democrats naturally want to murder him and hang his body upside down on Capitol Hill because they're savages and death is their thing. They love death more than we love life. Marie Harf was on there, and DOGE, the Department of Government Efficiency, went through and said, we're wasting a lot of money on a lot of stupid stuff. And they found that USAID, Agency for International Development, we were spending millions and millions of dollars on things like circumcisions in Ouagadougou and millions and millions. So untold American citizens working all year long to put money into the federal government coffers so that Democrats can fund. Oh, they had a lot of transgender plays going on. They had people in countries around the world that none of us will ever visit. And we're spending money on having children put on transgender theater. And so when the DOGE, Department of Government Efficiency, stood up by President Trump and implemented by Elon Musk, who knows a thing or two about a thing or two, and the Democrats are furious because they're against government efficiency. They're in favor of department and department of, but when you and the Department of Government, they're in favor of all that. But when you add efficiency, that's when they start burning their cats alive because they're insane. But Marie Harf was on there. And listen, and they're always accusing everybody of killing everybody. Again, I read yesterday the official numbers are one last year abortions in the United States only. The Democrats fund them all over the world thanks to USAID and our government tax dollars, our taxpayer money, our American money. We earn it. And then they confiscate it, and then they give it to their mentally ill causes around the world, like circumcisions in Africa and AIDS programs, because we're responsible for AIDS in Africa. I think the Democrat Party might be, actually. But here's Marie Harf yesterday, and they're always accusing you of murdering people because any minor implementation of efficiency in a government agency doubtless leads to millions of deaths. Here's Marie Harf.
4: The thing I would say about Doge, we're looking back now on the legacy of Doge. It's coming into clearer relief now that we've had some time. Just one of their actions, getting rid of USAID. I'll give you a fact. Based on independent analysts, hundreds of thousands of people around the world, because of the shuttering of USAID, have died because of infectious diseases that are preventable or malnutrition.
0: That's right. Hundreds of thousands of people have died. Now, Mike, how long has it been, Michael? Because it's been weeks, I think, since I think billions will die before the year is out. If Marie Harf is right, she has analysts and unnamed anonymous analysts. That Marie Harf, a Democrat zombie, she's a glassy-eyed loon, and USAID, hundreds of thousands have died in a matter of a couple of months, I guess, maybe a few months. So all year long, how many? That's going to be millions, because USAID is keeping people alive by the billions. And honestly, I think I said the other day, sounds like the entire planet Earth should wake up, get on their knees, facing the United States of America like we're Mecca and their radical Islamic Muslim fanatics. And they should get on their knees, face the United States every morning, and grovel and snivel and pray to us and cry and thank us. And they should send us cards at Christmas and appreciate us, because we keep them all alive. I mean, really, in a matter of days, hundreds of thousands have died because of trimming USAID. And really what she's upset about is circumcisions during transgender theater projects in Ouagadougou and of course, in Belize, because why not? Just amazing. So hundreds, and I heard that yesterday, and she did it with a straight face, and that was on The Five, I think. And Greg Gutfeld said those numbers are just pure BS, and she doesn't actually have to offer the numbers. The Democrats just have to come out and say these things. I could come out and say, Marie Harf uses machetes to chop black children into pieces, and then she microwaves them and tosses the heated up pieces to her dogs, which are little shih tzus. Now, I can say that. I have no reason to believe it's true. And things that she says she has no reason to believe are true. She couldn't back it up if you were dragged into court in handcuffs. And then we're back to Ro Khanna. Ro Khanna, the Wall Street tycoon. Isn't amazing? And they hate Elon Musk because he's independent and successful. He's an immigrant to the United States from Africa. He, in the United States, thanks to the freedom of the United States and the opportunity we provide, he's become the wealthiest man in the world and perhaps even in the history of the world. And so naturally they resent him and they're bitter. I'm not an envious person. I don't wake up thinking, God, somebody else has got a bigger house than me, and I hate them for it. But every Democrat does, because of the mental illness. And here's Ro Khanna. He's now, it's been days since he last declared his wealth, so he's got to be about $250 million now. He was at $230-something million a few weeks ago. And the way he's gaining money, he's got to be $250 million by now. Ro Khanna wants the police to investigate and jail the political enemies of the Democrat Party because the administration is trimming government spending. By the way, we're $38 trillion in debt. And if we started paying it off right now at a dollar a second, it'd take more than a million years to pay it off, because 38 trillion seconds is more than 1 million years. Now, Jesus roamed the earth 2,000 years ago, 2,025 years ago, and that's 2,000. So add 998,000 years to that, and that's how long it would take us to pay off our national debt. But rest assured, we're not currently paying off our national debt. Here's Ro Khanna again, the Wall Street tycoon on Elon Musk, who they all want to hang on the mall.
5: I do believe that once we take power, there has to be accountability. There needs to be accountability for Elon Musk. You know, they're celebrating that he created 4,400 millionaires, but they don't talk about the 4.5 million children around the world who he possibly sentenced to death by dismantling USAID. See? He needs to answer for that. He needs to be subpoenaed. He needs to face investigation. He needs to answer for what he did with Doge. That it's not just let's move on.
0: They're communists. They're a lynch mob. there. He wouldn't murder him himself. He'd have government agents murder the most successful man on earth, Elon Musk, because of resentment and bitterness and small brain, so I'll just say brain syndrome. Truly, truly appalling people. Horrifyingly terrible people. He needs to be held accountable. I'm sorry, the President of the United States commissioned him, creating the Department of Government Efficiency. That's when the Democrats had to start firebombing the Jews right there. And just amazing, amazing stuff. Yes, sir. Yep. That's your Democrat. And so but that's 4.5 million people right there. And Marie Harf only had hundreds of thousands. But I think those might have all been children. Did Ro Khanna say they're all children? Because these people, I got to tell you, they're really something. All right, now let's go to another episode on Capitol Hill yesterday, because Cabinet Secretary Mark Wayne Mullen, former senator, good guy. He had been on my TV show a couple of times on Newsmax, and he just couldn't be a nicer guy. He really just more down to earth and casual. And he had several mixed martial arts fights, and I believe he won them all. Three or four, I think maybe three were by knockout. And you know, not important, but he does bench press 400 pounds, and he's and again, he's a real nice guy, a mellow guy, and he's the secretary of the Department of Homeland Security, and he was there on Capitol Hill yesterday. For a congressional hearing, and there's this lunatic Democrat woman who long ago in my previous life I actually interviewed on television cameras, Rosa DeLauro. She has purple, fake purple hair, and her face is a train wreck, and she's a left-wing loon, and Mark Wayne Mullen was there testifying, and Rosa DeLauro decided that she was really going to take it to him. Mark Wayne Mullen was having none of it. It sounded kind of like this.
1: I also want to remind people that let's not forget what was a Trump administration policy initiated by Stephen Miller, which was to separate children from their families at the border.
0: Lie.
1: Because this would be a way curtail or to stop immigration. Separating children from their families,
0: how
1: to hurt them the most. You know, when you take your clothes to the cleaners, they give you a tag, and you then go back and you retrieve your clothes. When you get luggage, you go and get your luggage is returned.
2: Well, I wish the Biden administration would have done that.
0: I wish the Biden administration would have done that, says Mark Wayne Mullen. Rosa DeLauro is mentally unstable, and she's a Democrat member of the House of Representatives.
1: Again, it is my time. 3,900 children were separated from their families.
2: 450,000 kids were lost during the Biden administration.
1: Mr. Secretary,
2: you didn't say a word about it.
1: Mr. Secretary, do not interrupt.
2: Don't you point your finger at me. Don't
1: I will point my finger at you.
2: Don't you be a hypocrite
1: you.
2: Then. Then you be a threat. And then you should be as upset about the 450,000 kids
1: upset.
2: That were lost. You didn't say a word about it.
6: Mr.
2: For 4 years, you never said a word.
6: Mr. Secretary.
1: Could you put him in his place for
6: don't yell at
2: you
6: me.
2: Should
6: I'm
2: be
6: the
2: put
6: good
2: in
6: guy.
2: Your place.
0: I got to tell you, these people, and she's a freak. She looks like she's like a color show exploded in her brain. She is just unbelievable. These people. And she's a member of Democrat member of Congress. Mark Wayne Mullen is I'm sorry, you guys lost 450,000 children of illegal aliens during the 4 years of the Biden administration, and you didn't say one word about any of it. And now you make up something about Stephen Miller, another boogeyman that you creeps have made up in your minds. And 37 children were separated from their parents. I'm sorry, aren't you the party of divorce and abortion and a kind of separation from parents, isn't it? And, you know, get a haircut and get some normal hair for the love of. What if your gift today could impact not just one life and one lifetime, but for generations to come? Because right now is a new generation of mothers and fathers rising up. These are parents. Usually young parents who want to be there for their babies to build strong families, create a future filled with compassion and courage and with love. But for a whole lot of expectant parents, may come as a surprise to them, you know. That positive pregnancy test can feel kind of overwhelming. And that's where Preborn comes in. Through Preborn's network of clinics, expectant parents, mothers, and fathers will be gifted a free ultrasound to see the little fella in there. They'll also get compassionate care and a nice civil conversation about family and about hope and about Jesus Christ. If you're a business owner, might you possibly consider a larger donation to, you can claim it as a big write-off, too, on your taxes, a donation of $1,000, $2,000, listen, $10,000. $15,000 as a sponsor will bring an ultrasound machine to a clinic that needs an ultrasound machine to save lots of lives. 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Yes, sir. All right, it is Friday, and we got these Democrats. They, what is the matter with these people? We've got I almost want to apologize because we've got more Democrat Party mental illness on tap for you today.
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0: Now, my very pleased to say, my friend Hung Cao, born in Saigon, Vietnam, came to the United States as a little child, 4 or 5 years old, fleeing the communists there with his father out of Saigon, South Vietnam. I've been in Saigon. It's beautiful and wonderful. I want to go back to Saigon, actually. And Hung Cao just visited Vietnam, and he's got a tweet. Now he's acting Secretary of the Navy. And he's got a Twitter account, as you might imagine, and he tweeted out a great thing. Acting Secretary of the Navy Hung Cao, a Naval Academy grad, U.S. Naval Academy grad, leaving Vietnam as a refugee 51 years ago and returning today as the Acting Secretary of the Navy is a powerful full-circle reminder of what is possible when blessed with freedom and opportunity. That's the United States of America, not communism. The Democrats are communism. Our productive visit strengthened U.S.-Vietnam relations and our naval partnership. Progress often starts simple. Two sailors, he said, and it's great stuff. Two sailors sitting down, sharing a common bond, working together to achieve mutual goals. What a great American story Hung Cao is. Now, he ran as a Republican for the Senate in Virginia, and the Democrats sabotaged them because they're racists and they're anti-American. But at least they're pro-communists. Amazing stuff. Talking about his accomplishments there.
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18: With another ARN News update, I'm Leah Brandon. An 83-year-old Pell City man has been killed in a head-on boat collision on Logan Martin Lake. Gary Kendrick and his passenger were both taken to the hospital where he later died. She's being treated for injuries. The driver of the other boat was not injured. Aaliyah still investigating. Alabama failing drunk driving prevention. Our new report released by Mothers Against Drunk Driving giving Alabama a 40 out of 100 score. That lands the state in the failing category. The safety group saying Alabama has major loopholes that let some convicted drunk drivers avoid those in-car breath test devices. Even with those weak spots, MAD says the devices blocked nearly 1,300 drunk driving attempts in Alabama last year. About half the country also received failing grades. I'm Leah Brandon. And you're up to date around the world, around your state. 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
22: I'm Jessica Ettinger, CNBC. Wall Street poised for a down morning for the major averages. As chip stocks start to weaken, investors are weighing a report that says OpenAI will delay its initial public offering, which investors were excited about. Shares of Micron, which soared yesterday, they're also pulling back this morning, some profit-taking. Apple shares are trying to rebound. After their worst day yesterday in more than a year, it dropped 6% on price increases for laptops and iPads. Apple is trying to pass its higher memory chip costs on to customers. Prediction market Polymarket's annualized revenue surpassed $1 billion just 6 weeks after the exchange launched in the U.S. U.S. crude oil back below $70 a barrel this morning, falling even with the latest attack on a ship in the Strait of Hormuz. New in theaters, Warner Brothers' Supergirl, Jessica Ettinger, CNBC.
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0: Hey, it's Chris Plant on WTLS, Score 94, and Fun 101. All right. The mayor of New York that the Democrats elected is, of course, a communist and a jihadi, and he hates America, and he's an anti-Semite, and that makes him the backbone of the Democrat Party today. And he's got all kinds of great ideas. There's a funny thing. He's talking about Haitians in New York because Haitians are apparently the backbone of New York City now. And this is pretty amazing stuff, I've got to say. This is a funny one too. I haven't even gotten to this. The World Cup, because you know a lot of Euro lefties and all that with the World Cup. The World Cup, they decided long ago that they're going to, because it's Pride Month, which means Gay Pride Month, not being proud of anything else. Just, you know, if you're a man that has sex with men, then it's your Pride Month. But if you're a man that has sex with women, then it's not your Pride Month. And we got that. But here's a great story. The left-wingers at Mediaite put this story up. The World Cup Pride Match. They've got a Pride Match during the World Cup. Scheduled for Seattle. It's going to be in Seattle, Washington. And a lot of lefties there. They have a monument to Lenin there that they're very proud of. A giant bronze statue of Vladimir Lenin, the Bolshevik revolutionary. But here it is. World Cup Pride Match schedule in Seattle. Going to be in Seattle. The teams will be Iran and Egypt. Egypt and Iran. And they're going to have the gay pride everything for everybody, right? Because, you know, the left is sexually confused. World Cup Pride Match scheduled in Seattle will be Iran versus Egypt. And that great. And Iran said that they wanted to, as part of the event, hang all of the gay people in the stadium. And Egypt basically agreed, because Iran and Egypt, they're going to be the gay pride match. When Seattle was granted a World Cup match for this month, June is Pride Month, the host committee made plans to show support for the LGBTQ+ community with a Pride Match Day. Pride Match Day. And then FIFA, you know, the Federal International Football Association, right? They call it football, it's soccer. FIFA drew Iran and Egypt for that spot on the schedule. Neither country is happy about it. You think? Honestly, in Iran, they hang people for being gay and throw people off of rooftops for being gay, and they, thrown down to their deaths 20 stories below, while people cheer and chant, Allah is indeed quite Akbar. That's the longer version of the chant. But neither country is happy. A spokesperson for the Iran national team voiced loud criticism of the Pride Day match without mentioning it or the LGBTQ+ community by name, issuing a statement to The Athletic, that's the publication, that merely referred to this movement. They wrote, "The Football Federation of the Islamic Republic of Iran takes this matter seriously and has clearly communicated its position to FIFA. Iran and Egypt are two Muslim countries with deep cultural and religious commonalities, and the views expressed by both federations reflect the values and beliefs shared by the people of both countries." So there will be hangings. There are going to be hangings. Maybe fire some out of a cannon or something like that. "Our position is that no ceremonies or promotional activities associated with this movement, should be present inside the stadium or as part of the match environment. This position has been communicated to FIFA through the appropriate channels. We believe FIFA should take into account the views and concerns of the participating teams when considering matters related to the match environment and stadium presentation." Of course, they knew all this going in. FIFA has been informed of this shared position by both countries and is expected to take the necessary steps to ensure that no related ceremonies or promotional activities take place within the stadium or as part of the official match environment. Now, that's a lot of fun. The plans for the Pride Match Day were conceived by the Seattle Host Committee before Iran and Egypt were named as the teams that would participate in their gay pride. And they just call it pride. It's gay pride. That's what it is. And nobody cares here, but, it's Iran. I don't know if you're familiar with the practices in Iran having to do with homosexuality. That gay does not mean happy in Iran. Isn't that amazing? FIFA President Gianni Infantino says, attempting to play down the Pride match branding in an interview earlier this year, saying, I must clarify that there will be no Pride match at the FIFA World Cup. There will be a FIFA World Cup match in Seattle, and on the same day, events organized by external organizations will be taking place in the city, but that has nothing to do with the match itself. But apparently the Democrats in Seattle decided, screw that. We're going to go ahead and do what we want to do. So they got that going for them. That's fun. That could lead to a shooting war. In fact, if Iran already had an arsenal of nuclear weapons, this could lead to global thermonuclear war. Because, you know, Democrats. Oh, and speaking of Democrats, this is a funny one from Politico, the left-wingers at Politico. It's almost hilarious, except the Democrat Party is just such a gang of communist mental cases. Here's the headline from Politico.

America to succeed in anything, even in kickball, you know? Soccer, kick the ball, kick, kick. It's the World Cup. Democrats grapple uncomfortably with World Cup success. A logistically smooth tournament poses a problem for Trump critics. Listen to this. It's Trump derangement syndrome brought to the World Cup by the mentally ill Democrat Party. Listen to this from left-wing Politico. The triumph of the World Cup's first 2 weeks, boosting the U.S. global reputation with sold-out stadiums and few logistical complications. Everything's going very well, and everybody's loving it. All the visitors from all over the world are loving it, and loving America and loving the American people. The Democrats hate us, but people all over the world have always loved us. So, listen, the stadium, sold-out stadiums with few logistical complications, has forced Democrats who had criticized President Donald Trump's role in preparations to grudgingly reconsider. They're just mentally ill. Rob Flaherty, the digital Democratic strategist and soccer fan who attended the U.S. group stage match with Australia, said, I think that there has been a little bit like a liberal wish casting. They make up childlike words, wish casting that this would maybe be a disaster to sort of stick it to Trump. It hasn't yet been. So they're hoping that the World Cup would be a disaster on the world stage because then they'd blame Trump for it. Trump derangement syndrome is a serious mental illness and there is no known treatment for it. Before the tournament, attitudes about the World Cup were polarizing because the left is a gang of mentally ill communists. Like so much else along partisan lines, with Democrats confronting FIFA and the Trump administration over high ticket prices, which is always the case, has nothing to do with Trump. Shortfalls in public funding. You need more public funding for everything that Democrats want. And we like the free market. And the government's posture to foreign visitors. Democrats want illegal alien gang members and Chinese spies to come in by the plane load. And as the tournament approached, local officials in areas hosting matches, including New York City Mayor Zohran Mamdani and New Jersey Governor Mikey Sherrill, turned from critics to cheerleaders. Now, prominent congressional Democrat is going even farther, praising the U.S.'s handling of the tournament logistics, if not giving the Trump administration explicit credit by name. So, Representative Brendan Boyle, he's a Boyle on the buttocks of American politics, Philadelphia Democrat, and he said it's been a remarkable success, he says, and he vowed to do everything he can to get the World Cup back here as soon as possible. So Trump has done such a great job that now they're eating crow. I'll just say crow. These people, can I just say these people? Mm-mm-mm. Oh, also another Democrat has surfaced. The Democrats are putting the old team together because John Hinckley, who shot and tried to assassinate Ronald Reagan, at the Washington Hilton Hotel. And again, President Trump is returning to the Washington Hilton Hotel today, this afternoon, for the first time since the attempted mass political assassination by another demented Democrat with a rifle. But never mind that. John Hinckley is here because the Democrats, as I said, the old band is getting together. And when John Hinckley posts T-shirts or concert tickets on the Internet, Democrats gobble them up in a heartbeat because they're mentally ill, all of them. But John Hinckley, listen to this. He tweeted out yesterday these words. John Hinckley tweeted, socialism seems to be the wave of the future. It's the wave of the present, actually, with the Democrat Party. Isn't that amazing? So John Hinckley's back on the Democrat Party. They have to grudgingly admit that the World Cup is going really well, but they still hate Trump. And they love John Hinckley. This is a Democrat Party loves John Hinckley. All his tickets sell out. All his T-shirts sell out. The John Hinckley store online, very popular with Democrats. Isn't that amazing? Reflecting pool liner was cut with a sharp knife or a razor. The Park Service says,
but pay no attention to that.

0: just the Democrat Party. All right, now, want to get to the mayor of New York, because this guy is really something. And we've got a funny one. Well, that is a funny one I want to share with you. But right now, let's go to Zohran Mamdani talking about Haitians in New York, because if you're Haitian and like Barbecue, the cannibal gang leader in Haiti, who the Democrats want to bring thousands of them in and let them loose in the country because they're mentally ill. There's really no other possible explanation. But here is Zohran Kwame Mamdani talking about his great friends, the Haitian people, and how they're going to make everything better.
1: I just came back from a rally with 1199 as I stood alongside a number of Haitian New Yorkers who are concerned about what this means for their status in our city. And frankly, this city, the one that we love, is one that has been built by so many from so many different parts of the world. And that includes our Haitian brothers and sisters, our Syrian brothers and sisters. And we stand here ready to be in solidarity with all of those who are concerned by today's decision. And beyond just language of solidarity, actions of solidarity. Now, what that means when it comes to our city is if you are worried about what this means for your status, if you're worried about what this means for your family, I would encourage you to call our Mayor's Office of Immigrant Affairs hotline. And you can
0: you're
1: do
0: illegal.
1: So at 1-800-354-0365.
0: 1-800-KILL-WHITEY just got a new line they've set up. Now, he's only talking about illegal aliens that are here illegally because they're here to tear down civilization, law and order, civil society. You know, you don't live in a civil society if there are no laws and laws are completely ignored. And it was a funny tweet yesterday because Bowtied Ranger tweeted out. He said, because he cares, he said. It's good stuff. He said, we don't want the Haitians that have come here to commit crimes. We don't want the Haitians that have come here to commit crimes, he said. But we should remember that many Haitians came here to work hard and better their lives. And we don't want them either. That's the tweet from Bowtie Ranger. And it's, come on, what's that? We don't want the Haitians that have come here to commit crimes. But we should remember that many Haitians came here to work hard and better their lives, and we don't want them either. It's Haitian. They've never had the best reputation in the world. Haiti is not a global destination for anyone. And that's because Haitians haven't built a country that people want to go to. You know, I've been to the Dominican Republic, which is, you know, you can drive a golf ball into Haiti, and really it's like the Berlin Wall between the two. The two places. That's right. Mm-mm-mm. But we should remember that many Haitians came here to work hard and better their lives, and we don't want them either. Come on, that's damn funny. People are funny out there. Bowtie Ranger. Yes, sir. Okay, and so with all of that, isn't that amazing? These guys. And that was, let me see, where did Kwame go, Mamdani? He's freezing rents. This is his plan now, is to freeze rents in New York City because he's a communist. And he's talking about confiscating properties. He's literally talking about confiscating properties in New York City. And here is Kwame. I like to call him Kwame. He is talking about freezing rents because that'll make everything better.
1: New York. The Independent Rent Guidelines Board just froze the rent. That means if you're one of the more than 2 million New Yorkers who lives in a rent-stabilized apartment, your rent's going to be frozen next year.
0: Yeah, and he's slamming the freezer door. Isn't that great? That's right. Because you live in a, you know, you live in, because now your rent will never go up. And now you're living in an apartment now where the city, where the government, the state, the communists, have frozen. Now here you own a building and you're renting out buildings, and the government comes in with guns and men in uniform, and they say, well, you can't raise the rent ever. And then the owner of the building says, well, when the roof starts leaking, I'm not going to be able to afford it. I'm barely squeaking by now, and all the property taxes I pay, and you know, this is my business after all. But you take a million housing units off the market by freezing their rents. You create a false shortage in housing, and then you bring in millions of illegals. That creates a You disincentivize the construction of new housing, which further reduces the housing stock, which means the rent should go up, but the government has intervened. And yet it benefits millions of non-competitive people and punishes the people that are building and making because the collectivist confiscatory policies of the communists will drive productive people out of the city. And, you know, your elevator's not going to work. Your heat is not going to work in the wintertime. And they're very proud of that because, you know, they're turning it into East Berlin. It's going to be worse than Detroit by the time they're done with it. And they're very proud of it. They smile and post videos. And the media loves them, and they want to give them a hot oil massage.
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0: Now, a fun item off of Capitol Hill today. Bill Malugin at Fox News ran into the Department of Homeland Security General Counsel. More Haiti stuff here. He said, I asked DHS General Counsel James Percival if DHS will allow a grace period for the 300,000-plus Haitians who are having their temporary protective status terminated to leave the country, or will arrests and deportations begin immediately. And James Percival, the general counsel, said, it's closing time. They don't have to go home, but they can't stay here. As a song lyrics, that's closing time. Time for all the Haitian kids to go where they will be from. That's, I know who I want to take me home. Good stuff. You know, if you try to restore law and order in this country, the Democrat Party will rise up and recreate the Confederate States of America. Have a great American weekend.
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16: I'm Ed Donahue with an AP News Minute. President Trump on social media is blaming Iran for a drone strike on a ship in the Strait of Hormuz and calls it a foolish violation of the ceasefire agreement. The British military said a vessel was hit by a projectile off the coast of Oman. Arsenio Dominguez, Secretary General of the International Maritime Organization, says it's being investigated.
17: The majority of the vessels are reporting either to the coordinates that we have provided that are being operated by Oman. Others are responding or contacting the authorities in Iran in order to use the Northern Corridor. This particular vessel, what I can confirm to you, is that it was not contacting the authorities in Oman in order to transit following the evacuation framework.
16: President Trump says one drone hit the upper deck of the ship and damage was done, but the ship was able to proceed. He added the U.S. shot down three other drones. I'm Ed Donahue.
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21: 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Oh, man. The Charlotte Hornets traded star point guard LaMelo Ball and Josh Green to the Minnesota Timberwolves. And in exchange, Minnesota sends back center Naz Reid, a 2033 unprotected first-round draft pick, three first-round pick swaps, and three future second-round selections to pair with Ball and Anthony Edwards. I'm Addie Bates.
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26: That's easy, General Charles Cornwallis.
24: Oh, boy, he sure got that. 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
24: Oh, speaking of Franklin, that reminds me. 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It's a big, thick one, too. 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

0: Well, hello there. Welcome into River Region Sports. We are in the studio, ready to go at it for a couple hours. I'm Graham Dunn. Tim Gill is here. Is that a new shirt? It looks new.
1: Yeah, it's fairly new.
0: Yeah, I like it. That olive green.
1: Yeah.
0: You been to Italy lately? You been sucking on olive oil?
1: I don't know what that means. I'll just say, of all the colors, I mean, whether men wear pink or whatever else, or lavender. Or
0: I'm wearing peach. What does that mean?
1: Okay. Oh, peach. But I'm just saying, out of your basic colors, green is my absolute least favorite. So for me to wear a green shirt, that's.
0: Yeah. Well, I have one green shirt, and it's from the Masters. And it's got a pattern on it. I don't even remember what it is. But anyway, what do we got going on today? Well, we're going to get you ready for the College World Series, the championship. That'll take about 2 minutes. But I mean, really and truly, our teams are gone. Troy's gone. Alabama's gone. Yeah, the SEC's got a team in it, but.
1: Sort of.
0: So, that's where I was going. There's still people who are having a hard time with the fact that Oklahoma is in the Southeastern Conference. Somebody made a joke about it the other day. Finally, the SEC is not going to win the national championship in baseball. I'm like, well, yeah, I guess you could use that. But anyway, I don't know how much there is to say. Two teams that didn't lose a game in the World Series, which is interesting. Neither one of them were favored to win. And here they are. Oklahoma wasn't even a seeded team.
1: Yeah. So,
0: We got that going on. We got this business going on in Congress, which you and I were just having a brief conversation about it. I know that you probably hadn't spent as much time reading up on it as I have, but it's fixing to get ugly. It's fixing to get ugly because the lines are being drawn in the sand between the certain members of Congress and certain conferences, namely the Southeastern and Big Ten. And I've got a, I don't know who this person is. They've got a blog. You ever heard of John Canzano? I know you haven't. I don't.
1: Okay. No.
0: It's called Bald Face Truth. Anyway, assuming the guy that he talked to is
1: indeed. But he doesn't name who it is.
0: No, he named him.
1: Oh, okay.
0: The congressman.
1: Okay.
0: And now whether or not he's really a congressman, I haven't looked that up, but Mike Bumgarner. He doesn't tell me what state he's from. I guess I could look him up. He was asked about it. Go ahead. It's B-A-U-M-G-A-R-T-N-E-R. Yeah. Congressman. He asked this guy about this bill that may be voted on this week, although there's talk that neither side is happy with it, so they're probably not, but he was asked about this idea that they're going to prohibit conference mergers and acquisitions, that's part of the bill now. It wasn't, about 4 days ago. Now we heard Ted Cruz on, I played it earlier in the week. He made comment that we don't need super conferences. And so now that has been added to this possible bill, and that's got a lot of people upset. Of course, the non-SEC Big Ten people are not upset. They're happy. Did you look him up? Let me guess, he's from Washington or something.
1: He's from Washington.
0: It's the state of Washington.
1: You, sir, are correct.
0: Absolutely.
1: You can see the look on my face and answer that one.
0: The minute I said you to look it up, I'm thinking he's from the West Coast somewhere. They don't care.
1: Idaho.
0: He's from some state that has no winning tradition whatsoever. I know the Huskies have had their moments, but I mean, Washington State actually, really? I mean, he certainly wants that because he doesn't want Washington. I guess it'd be Washington State because Washington's already in the Big Ten, right?
1: Correct. Yeah.
0: He doesn't care what happens with Washington State. I mean,
1: they're a member of the Pac too, right?
0: Yeah. Well, yeah. actually, they're going full. Yeah. Aren't they going full this year?
1: Yeah. I don't know if I'll say real, but they are going full.
0: And I'm not going to say legit either.
1: Yeah.
0: The thing is, Washington State you know, did they play Washington? They didn't play last year, did they? I don't think. No, Oregon State do.
1: Yeah.
0: But I don't think Washington State play. And so, you know, Washington State would love to get into one of these big conferences, but it's never going to happen. And so this guy apparently doesn't care. And, you know, you got other schools out there that are probably listening to all this thing. Well, what if we want to go to the SEC, or what if we want to go to, sorry, if this law passes, you're not going to be able to. Now, I'm also of the opinion that if it does pass, the next day somebody will be sitting in a courtroom saying, this is illegal. You can't not allow, does that sound right? Someone, any entity moved from one, whether it be conference or city or whatever, to another. You just can't do that. There's nothing in the law that allows that. So, but again, as I said, there's not a whole lot of discussion about this, really, because there's very little chance it's going to happen, because the two sides are so split on all of this, which is what we said a long time ago.
1: Yeah, well, I mean, I've learned that a little bit, somewhat on a smaller level, whenever you're talking about the AHSAA, AISA, whatever, the organizations in this state dealing with this state's congressional people, is that what you find is that for every, look at the things that you think this guy's promoting, that you think check off these boxes, you know, you can't jump conferences, you can't do this, you can't do that. For everybody that likes that, I mean, I won't say it's a one-to-one, you know, mix, but for everybody that likes that, there's people who don't. And so you can't get anything done, because nobody's going to get united behind, you know, whatever bill or whatever they want to pass that has these six provisions. Somebody's sitting there going, man, I agree with five of those, but I'll fight you tooth and nail on the sixth one. And that's the way it is across the board.
0: I would make this point, and this is something that it's not just on this particular bill, but anything that goes on in the world of politics. And that is, once a bill gets to the point of which they're voting on it, the actual bill doesn't matter anymore. It's all the what's been
1: all
0: connected
1: the riders.
0: To.
1: Yeah.
0: Yeah. And I think I heard, this was a while back, one of the coaches, it might have been Nick Saban, I don't know, but somebody who's not a politician made a comment about getting this in and getting it passed. And basically they said, if we can do this without, and he didn't use the word pork, but the additives,
1: yeah,
0: then we'll be fine. Well, guess what? You can't.
1: No, you can't.
0: Washington doesn't work that way. Now, my curiosity is, who push somebody to put this in this bill? And some people are blaming the guy at Texas Tech. They're saying because he wants things to stay as it is, and he wants Texas Tech to be the big dog, whether it's in the Big 12 or wherever. And he can go out there and spend all the money he wants. But that's the whole problem. And that's why the Big 10 and the SEC are probably going to be leaving soon, is because you can't, as we've heard a million times, you can't sustain the way it's being done, with one or two schools spending all the money that they want,
1: right,
0: when everybody else is limited. And I heard, who was it saying this? I'm trying to remember. I heard it yesterday. There was an actual Power Four program, football program, that lost several hundred thousand dollars last year. I mean, like, so bad that they're scurrying to make sure that they've got enough money to field a team this year. So I don't know where any of that is. I don't know how that's going to work out, but we'll see. But that whole thing has turned into a complete, well, what do you expect, right?
1: That's what I expect. That's why you asked me earlier how much I'd been keeping up with it. And I really haven't until something gets a little traction or something, because you're sitting there going, well, what happened on Tuesday got countermanded by something else on Thursday. I mean, that's how this is moving. Point, counterpoint.
0: Yeah. Well, this Maria Cantwell, I don't know how you say your name.
1: Yeah, yeah, the congresswoman.
0: After everything had gone through, whatever, the committee yesterday, this was her comments. People have to wake up. Now, she's from Washington State. She's a Democrat. The politics of these conference commissioners moving around deck chairs and making millions of dollars. Right there. There it is.
1: Oh,
0: millions of dollars.
1: Okay. I bet you ain't making a dime, congresswoman.
0: Making millions of dollars themselves and not thinking about the broad interest of to solve these problems has led us to this point. It's time to listen to some other people.
1: I totally disagree with that.
0: It's absurd. It's an absurd statement.
1: The commissioners have led us to this point. I don't see that at all.
0: I mean, 9 out of 10 of the people who are in college athletics right now want some form of legislation. They wouldn't even be here without it. And yet, the ones who have the most, we need to, same old liberal policy, we need to take from them and give to everybody else. And a lot of what has been going on in the last week or so has to do with this. These conferences don't have a right to sign their own TV agreements. And I'm like, so you're going to go back to 1984 when the NCAA was controlling all of that? The Supreme Court has already ruled on all of that.
1: Right.
0: So I don't see how you're going to get away with that. I mean, there's so much of that.
1: Well, put some more people on the Supreme Court. No, never mind. We won't go down that political
0: rabbit
1: hole.
0: Yeah. Anyway, I'm just... somebody said the gig is up. Yeah, I think the truth is coming out to what this is really about. And that is, we've got certain congressmen, senators, whoever, who are being backed by the lower end of collegiate athletics. And they're saying, we need you to put a stop to all this money going to the same people over and over again. To which I'm like, this is the free enterprise system. If your school, if your conference were bringing in dollars to the television networks, they would be knocking on your door saying, hey, what can we do to get you on our channel? What can we do to put you on 3 nights a week? What can we do to create your own channel, like the SEC Network or the Big Ten? But they're not doing that. And so this is Congress, or certain people in Congress, who are saying, we're just going to have to force them through law to do that. And I have no doubt, at least I hope I'm right, that they have no way of making this stick.
1: Well, we all know that left hand, right hand kind of thing that we're sitting here going, we don't want Congress to get involved. And then on the other hand, we're going, I think Congress is, or the government's got to get involved.
0: And we're seeing why we don't want them. We're seeing our thoughts and everything that we thought would happen is coming to fruition. That's the bottom line. Is that we're looking, we knew going in, and as much as we like Nick Saban, we think he's a smart guy, he's barking up this tree. He's got an idea, I think, of what he would like for this law to do, and in the meantime, it's backing up now, right? I mean, it's going back to what you figured was going to happen.
1: Yeah. What I'm sure he figured was going to happen. He hoped it wouldn't, but he figured it would.
0: I don't know what he thought, but I would make the point. What's the old saying about you can take the boy out of the country, but you can't take the country out of the boy? You can take the government out of athletics, but you can't take athletics out of government. Something like that. So what I mean is you're still going to get what you expect to get, because that's just what they naturally do. That's what politicians do.
1: Yeah,
0: if the honesty is, as I've said before, whatever that congressman or that senator is getting as far as donations or who's backing them when it comes to the next election, that's who they're going to take care of.
1: Well, the interesting part, who's worked with Cantwell? There's another one out there that's pretty front and center.
0: Well, Ted Cruz is the other guy.
1: Okay, Ted Cruz, yeah. That's who I was thinking of, I guess. But I'm sitting here thinking, Ted Cruz aside, and And you can question Ted Cruz if you want to. But Ted Cruz aside, I'm thinking, this argument seems to be drawing some weird, weird people.
0: Combinations.
1: Yeah, weird combinations that just don't match. And I don't know what I expected, but I would expect probably somebody from the Midwest, somebody from Big Ten country, and probably somebody from the southeastern United States.
0: Well,
1: instead, like you said, we got two of them from Washington State, and you're like, huh?
0: The thing about Ted Cruz is this, and I said this yesterday, and I still believe it. I don't know that this is a Democrat-Republican thing, or at least right now. It may end up being that. But here you got Ted Cruz, who I don't have any proof of this, so I'm doing what I make fun of people for doing.
1: You're speculating?
0: I'm going to speculate that Ted Cruz has got some relationship with this guy at Texas Tech. I think there's something amiss there. I think he's a big donor. I know he's a big donor to the attorney general who went out there with that situation with Texas Tech and the gambling. Sorsby. That's his name now, the gambling Sorsby. So, and wouldn't be, I mean, this guy's probably got his hands in everybody's pocket, if you want to know the truth. So I'm just making the point that it might not be a Democrat-Republican thing here, but as it starts to develop and we get closer to really understanding what's in this bill, I think it will end up being the Republicans are probably not going to back it and the Democrats are. And if that's the case, it's not going to get passed. There's not enough Democrats to pass it on their own. That's what I think. I was just reading some of the things that Ross Dellinger was reporting on yesterday. I don't know who this is, who they're talking about, but he said that on Capitol Hill today, a U.S. senator accused the SEC and Big Ten of puppeteering and intimidating their schools to oppose the bill while landmark legislation is on the brink of a Senate vote. Without the industry's
1: puppeteering.
0: Biggest, yeah, puppeteering.
1: Oh, okay.
0: Anyway, all right, we got to take a break. We'll come back. We got more to get into. Stay tuned.

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1: With another ARN News update, I'm Leah Brandon. The rough surf at Alabama's beaches claims a life. Authorities say a 40-year-old man who wasn't from the area ran into the water to save his 10-year-old son who was struggling. Both were pulled from the water and rushed to a local hospital. The father did not survive. Double red flags were flying then and now. Fort Morgan Fire Chief Lee Steiner telling WALA people need to heed those flags.
2: My message is when it's rough in the bay or in the Gulf, you know, stay out of the water. 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
1: The child's recovering at the hospital. 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
5: Ever have a screwdriver slip out of a screw head while working on a project? In the 1930s, that problem was a major headache for manufacturers. Traditional flathead screws often slipped, slowing down assembly lines. Inventor John Thompson came up with a solution, a screw with a cross-shaped indentation that helped keep the screwdriver centered. But Thompson couldn't get manufacturers interested. That's when businessman Henry F. Phillips stepped in. He bought the rights to the design, refined it, and marketed it to major manufacturers. General Motors was one of the first to adopt Phillips head screws, and before long, the design spread throughout the auto industry and beyond. So the next time you reach for a Phillips screwdriver, remember, John Thompson invented it, but Henry Phillips made it famous. And nearly a century later, his name is still in every toolbox. Matt Murphy, Fox News.
6: I'm Jessica Ettinger, CNBC. Wall Street is quiet this afternoon as the financial markets are closed for the Juneteenth holiday. Investors taking a break after that SpaceX initial public offering a week ago today. Shares are up about 10% from the debut. Major averages and a number of individual stock names are at or very near record highs. And we're 2 weeks away from America 250 on July 4th, but Spirit Halloween is already starting to hire. It wants 2,000 more workers for its stores this fall at 52,000 people. Retail Dive is saying the company needs more people as it's ramping up 1,500 locations. 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Banana nut bread, peanut M&Ms are in Kroger stores as the company tries to kick up flavors while many Americans are on GLP-1s and not snacking. Jessica Ettinger, CNBC.
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0: All right, welcome back. River Region Sports. You were just saying something about Ross Dellinger and what
1: you wrote something about Ross Dellinger was trying to do some story on whatever, and I'm sitting there thinking, I know where Ross came from.
0: Where did he come from? He's from Louisiana, right?
1: Yeah,
0: I knew that.
1: He was covering some swag stuff back in the day, and I'm sitting there thinking, man, obviously he's done quite well with where he's gone, but I'm like, he thought that he would be writing about college athletics. How do we want to say that the changing face of college athletics, or even the same continuation of college athletics? Not let me go talk to senators and congressmen to see what's going on.
0: I agree with that.
1: That is not something any of us would
0: I was going to say, you and I, when we were at the paper years ago, we used to have to cover the elections on Tuesday night. You remember that?
1: We'd
0: have to go get the results. Now, for whatever reason, they used to send me to Opelika every year.
1: Ooh.
0: Every election. Yeah. Nothing against Opelika now. Don't get me wrong. I got nothing against. I'm just like, I don't know any of these people. I'm sitting around in the lobby and they're like, what are you doing here? You know, I got my big old tag that tells me where I'm from. Oh, okay. You know.
1: And you're thinking, I don't know how to answer this.
0: Well,
1: I really don't know
0: here. And so what I have, and I think we had to phone them in once we got them, but, I didn't necessarily have to write anything. I was just there to get results. You remember that? And I was so uncomfortable with that.
1: I had to write stuff, and I'm so uncomfortable with that.
0: Because you don't do that. You were not hired to cover elections. But because they wanted to make sure that they got all of the results from the surrounding area, they used everybody on staff. I remember the first time I got the call from our sports editor. He's like, we need you to go to Opelika and cover the local elections.
1: And you said, do what?
0: Some semblance of that. No, I didn't. Anyway, I'm like, where do I go? What do I do? And he's like, you've never done that? I said, no, I've never done that. I'm a sports writer. I've never had to worry about covering elections. And I really don't want to start now. I didn't say that, but I was thinking, I really don't want to start now. Anyway, so go back to Ross and what you're saying. Yeah, I don't know if he's in Washington, if he's covering it there in person, or if he's sitting somewhere in a bar phone calls.
1: I'll say that we've had friends, colleagues, let's call them colleagues. We've had some colleagues that have come up through the ranks that have been around and been fired. I'm trying to think of the ones that I know that have covered sports that have been fired. I mean, for something they wrote. I can't think of any.
0: Are you joking?
1: Huh?
0: Are you joking?
1: Am I joking? What?
0: You haven't had anybody?
1: I'm trying to think of people that I know.
0: Well, maybe we need to define the word fired.
1: No, I'm saying you wrote a story on Tuesday and the story's so whatever, egregious or whatever, you're fired before Wednesday rolls around. I'm trying to think of those people and nothing really crosses my day. You might have already been upset with those people. They might have already been on probation. There might have been some issues, but I can't think of people right off the top of my head that have written sports and been gone before the ink dried on what they wrote. I can think of several that have written political stories and were fired before they
0: based on faulty or incorrect
1: based
0: data.
1: On, yeah. Okay. One person I know that I won't mention her name that worked with a paper that I won't mention in this area that had worked there for years and was among their highest one or two or three paid reporters.
0: What'd they do?
1: And transposed a zero. It was something about a gubernatorial, which I won't mention his name, is a governor that, so it wasn't Kay Ivey, but
0: Lane
1: Wallace, right. But it was something about they owed or something 38 or they wrote 380,000 and it was 38,000.
0: And they got fired for that.
1: Yes. Before the day was done, whenever the first call came back, that's how quick they were out of a job.
0: Would that happen today?
1: Hmm.
0: I give you my answer. No. They wouldn't have fired him. I don't even know that they would have slapped their hand.
1: Well,
0: I mean,
1: now you're gauging newspapers.
0: Well, of course I am.
1: And I'm like, I can't argue with that.
0: No, right. I mean, that's you're the way right. newspaper, there barely is a newspaper
1: yes.
0: first.
1: Yes.
0: But you and I both, we've had corrections run on stuff that we've written. I've told the story.
1: No, I haven't.
0: You've never had one. I've only had.
1: Where's my drone?
0: I don't know.
1: That was a good one right there.
0: I've never
1: made a mistake. No, I haven't.
0: Well, I mean.
1: Go ahead.
0: I was just going to say, I only got one correction written on a story that it was based on used a quote, and the guy that quoted it, I didn't get his name right.
1: Oh, okay.
0: Which, and we're not talking about this major story. This was just, it was a gamer. It was.
1: Yeah.
0: It was a gamer. And I thought I was talking to the head coach, and I wasn't. It was baseball. And so the head coach called our sports editor or somebody said, I don't remember talking to a reporter after the game last night, but they've got me quoted and I didn't say any of those things. Now here's the thing. There was nothing said that was bad.
1: Kids played hard.
0: Yeah. But it's the same old crap. And I get called in and did you do this? What did I do wrong? I didn't even know.
1: Yeah, my name's on the story. Yes, I did that. I
0: mean, and I'm like, what happened? Did I get the score wrong? Or what? No, you quoted somebody who you weren't talking to. I said, what? And the fact is, it was an assistant coach. And I didn't introduce myself. And
1: you didn't walk up and say,
0: I didn't walk
1: hey,
0: up
1: and are
0: say,
1: you Ron Jones?
0: No, and, I did not. Yeah, I did not.
1: You just assumed, and we do that a lot.
0: And I was in a hurry.
1: Yeah.
0: I was in a hurry. And so this is going on your record or whatever they do with newspaper reporters. I said, okay. That was it. I said, I'm sorry, I didn't realize that. And I said, I'll make sure it doesn't happen again. I took my punishment, which there really wasn't any.
1: But I was about to say, in the overall scheme of things, it wasn't that bad.
0: Compared to some other things.
1: I mean, that's what the coach, that's what the head coach probably would have said, that same stuff.
0: That, as far as I know, I don't know that there's been a situation where a coach has called a media outlet and said, oh, I didn't say that, or that's not me talking. I don't know where you got the quotes from. You know what I'm saying? I mean, what are we doing here? Why is that? And I'm not saying I should. It was okay to do that. It was not.
1: No, but back to the election. Now I'm all encompassed.
0: Yeah, bring it back.
1: Back to the election thing. The amount of things we had to do, whether it's paginate, put out agate pages, do things. The amount of things that we had to do. That I was sitting there talking to somebody one time and said, "Yes, I've covered this. Yes, I've covered that." And this person was like. Really? I mean, we've covered just about everything. And that's what the job required back then. And I think that we are better people for having covered things.
0: I don't know if we're better people.
1: We're better at what we do.
0: Well, I think we're not so hard-headed that we're going to tell a boss, oh, that's not what you hired me to do. Yeah, or...
1: No, my point is that these people nowadays are so, your writers, your bloggers, your, what do you call them? Anyway, your people that are out there covering Auburn or Alabama. I mean, they're just so immersed in Auburn. Let's say Alabama, because Alabama just went to the College World Series for a couple minutes and went to the Women's College World Series and done this. The people that are covering that, this is the perspective they have. They have no other perspective.
0: That's right.
1: They haven't covered other sports. They haven't covered other beats. They haven't,
0: I know exactly what you're saying. And in some ways, I kind of, how do I say this? I don't have as much respect for those people.
1: Sure. Well, you got to earn that respect.
0: Yeah, exactly.
1: We came up and had to earn that respect. It was not just given to us.
0: That's right. All right, we'll take a break. We'll come back, talk a little bit more about who knows.

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1: The handoff, the cutback, to the 10, to the 5, to the end zone. Touchdown, Alabama!
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0: All right, we're back here on River Region Sports. Happy Father's Day, I'll go ahead and tell you. It's Sunday.
1: Oh, it is? Okay. Yeah. All right. Yeah.
0: Not that you... I said we were going to talk about... Well, let me throw this in here real quick. Because you know this, and everybody who knows me. My wife and I are about to go on a trip to California. And so my mind has been all over the place, whether it be on that or this our prep media day, which we're trying to get ready for, which is in July, SEC media days, which is also in July, a bunch of other things going on. And so the other day, my wife said, I got bad news for you. One of my sons, they can't come on Sunday for Father's Day. Are you okay with that? And I looked up and I said, Sunday's Father's Day? It didn't even register with me. And then turns out that none of the children are going to be there for Father's Day. And I'm like, I'm okay with that. Because quite frankly, we're trying to get ready for this trip and I got things I'm trying to do before we leave and all that. And I said, I'm perfectly fine with it. I said, that doesn't hurt my feelings at all. So, I don't know how you are. Both of your sons are living off somewhere doing something else. So I don't know that you'll see them either.
1: Actually, one's sitting in my living room right now.
0: Other than him, yeah.
1: Yeah, so he actually may hang around till Sunday. Well, and
0: he'll let you take him out to dinner for Father's Day, right? That the way it works?
1: Now, the other one is in Kentucky, and I don't know when he's coming back. Or when I'll talk to him again. I guess I'll talk to him again whenever he calls up and says, hey, I need money for this month's rent. So,
0: yeah. Like I said, happy Father's Day. Here's your check.
1: Yeah.
0: But no, I just thought I'd just real quick mention the fact that we're...
1: I think it's really neat that you just mentioned that it was Father's Day and... I just totally,
0: didn't register.
1: I just totally went. I started to go when, and you said, and you saw the, you must have saw the look, and you went Sunday, and I went, oh, okay,
0: yeah. Well, I mean, I don't know that you've done much celebrating of Father's Day anyway.
1: No,
0: nope. So there you go. I mean, be honest, neither have we, but we do a little bit anyway. All right, let's get off of that before we get ourselves in more trouble. I don't know if you've been reading the post or the things that have been going on about Alabama football recruiting. You probably have not. I've only seen it when it comes to anti-Alabama people who are taking shots at Alabama.
1: Ooh, there's a few of them out there.
0: There are a few. And the fact that they're, you know, doing so poorly. I'm putting my air quotes.
1: Yeah, your air quotes.
0: And you know me, I don't pay a lot of attention to recruiting. Right. I don't really care about, look, I understand, you know, if you're a top five, top 10 team, you're going to have great talent. I don't doubt that.
1: Right.
0: And yes, when Nick Saban was in his the 17 years at Alabama, they were typically on top of the recruiting rankings. But my question was always, are they on top because it's Nick Saban, or Nick Saban is on top and therefore they're rating him higher because of what he's done?
1: Sure. You know that.
0: Yeah.
1: You know that part of it exists.
0: Yeah. And I also know that these recruiting services know who buys their services.
1: Right.
0: And they're not going to, if there's a bunch of, I'll use the term LSU people. I'll pick on them for a minute. And you don't like some of the recruits that they're getting as a recruiting service, you are not going to go out there and say LSU is underperforming in the recruiting level.
1: You're going to say Lane Kiffin's the best.
0: That's what you're going to wear it out. In fact, I saw that at some point this week where everybody was, or not everybody,

0: but there were people who were lauding the job that Lane Kiffin was doing as far as recruiting is concerned. Bring it back to the other side with Alabama right now. Nick Saban's not there anymore. Kalen DeBoer has, I don't know how you'd rate his performance so far as a coach at Alabama, but he's certainly not living up to the accolades of what Nick Saban did, but we didn't expect him to. But that does not stop people from taking their shots. And this current class for 2027, is that right?
1: Yeah.
0: Only has like six players that have committed. And I don't know anything about these players, so I'm not going to sit here and act like, oh, they're terrible, or oh, they're one in a million.
1: And that's probably about half the number that Nick Saban would have had by this time. Probably. But that too was a different world. And it was. we don't know whether six is going to be 16 by the time late July rolls around, or whether it's going to be 8, you know, and so I don't know.
0: But back to the different world aspect of this, with transfer portals, you also take into consideration, and this is what the apologists for Alabama are saying, well, they only have seven seniors this year? Does that sound right?
1: It's low, yeah.
0: Now, I would combat that with, yeah, but you're going to lose at least a dozen players due to the transfer portal. You're going to lose a certain number that are going to have to be replaced. Now, there's no way you can really predict that, but that's going to happen.
1: Right.
0: So, I don't... But here's my point. If Georgia was 59th in recruiting right now, you'd be talking about it. If Notre Dame was 59th, you might be talking about it. If Ole Miss was 59th, would we be talking about it?
1: Probably.
0: How
1: about if Mississippi State was 59th? No, we would not.
0: I think the same is true with Ole Miss.
1: Well, I'll just say the Ole Miss because of Lane Kiffin. Somebody's going to go out there and paint.
0: Right.
1: Ole Miss is horrible because Lane Kiffin's no longer there or something. So you're going to get some of that.
0: My point is that there's certain schools that are held at a standard.
1: Sure.
0: And everything.
1: Absolutely. No doubt.
0: And... Wow, that was interesting. And there's certain teams that, oh, we can't wait to take a shot at them. And Alabama's one of those.
1: Absolutely.
0: Alabama's one of those.
1: We know that's true. Yeah.
0: So I just find it interesting. And of course, you got people on here who can't wait to get on there. They're trolls and they can't wait to say things on social media. But it works because Alabama fans, and I think it's true with other school fans too, but I mean, Alabama especially, really love to tangle with these people.
1: They do.
0: It's almost like their game. It's almost like, hey, I'm battling an Auburn guy today on social media. Do you mind? You want to tune in for that? You know what I'm saying?
1: Yeah.
0: Because I know what he's going to say. You know, and that's, I guess people just like to get worked up. One way or the other. And it bothers me to some degree.
1: I'm trying not to say something, you know. I'm trying not to stereotype. I'm trying not to call some group the lowest common denominator. Or I'm trying not, you know, I'm trying to keep this really diplomatic. But some of that I think Alabama fans have probably always been. Some of it you naturally amp up based on the job that Nick Saban did. You were out there competing for a national championship basically every year. And so, and of course, early on, you know, he competed for a national championship in recruiting, or their number one ranking in recruiting every year. So those people, whether they're, I don't know if you want to call you. We can call them obnoxious, I guess, if you want to. But they obviously get amped up a little higher, and those people also get defensive,
0: right?
1: Don't they?
0: Oh, yeah.
1: I mean, so that's just the nature of the beast. Now, you know, you can take the other people. I said I'm trying not to throw people under
0: the bus.
1: But
0: you're going to. Go ahead.
1: You could take the Florida people or the Arkansas people or whoever that haven't had a daggum thing to cheer about in the last millennium, and they can't wait for you to fail. And you're like, you know, take care of your own problems first before you come. But no.
0: Isn't that part of it, though? You don't want to talk about your team's problems.
1: Yeah.
0: You want to throw spit on them.
1: Yeah.
0: On somebody else.
1: Evidently so, because that's the way it's trending. I mean, you know, the Alabama-Auburn deal, I mean, it's always that way. You know, they're always throwing spit on each other, you know, that way.
0: Right.
1: I get that. But you're right. The anti-Alabama, the hatred extends to people that you're sitting there going, you don't have a dog in this hunt, man. You haven't been. You're worried about where Alabama's ranked in recruiting. Look at where you're ranked in recruiting. No, they don't want to do that.
0: Well, it was funny because there was somebody that I remember seeing was saying all these things about Alabama recruiting. And they compared them. They compared Alabama to a has-been. I don't remember which one it was. And then I do this from time to time. So I looked the guy up to see who his favorite team is. And it was like Washington State. And I'm like, so here's your example, exactly what you're saying. This guy has no, his program, his athletic program has basically no life. They have been left for dead by the Pac-12, by the members of the Pac-12, told, go stand over there in the corner. Maybe somebody will come get you later. I mean, he has nothing. So what does he do? He likes to pick on everybody else.
1: Yeah, yeah.
0: And of course, it may be some 12-year-old for all I know. But point is.
1: But it can also be, and you know this too, it can also be that person wrote about, we'll say Alabama, that person wrote about Alabama one day, and all of a sudden his hits on whatever he wrote, like, quadrupled. Exactly. And so,
0: well, I was going to go there too. The fact that, you know, it's all about clicks.
1: Mm-hmm.
0: Still is. And until we get away from that, which, when is that going to be? We'll be dead. By the time that happens. But I'm just like, it's moving me away more and more from social media. Typically, I look at social media for two things, birthdays on Facebook, and then stories that I might need to talk about on the air.
1: Yeah.
0: That's it.
1: Which got us in a conversation at the beginning of this because you wanted to know if I'd seen something, and I was my Facebook whatever doesn't notify me of other people's birthdays for some reason. So
0: really,
1: so I don't ever see that. And then the second part of it is I don't go on social media to find out what you're going to talk about on talk radio. So I don't get it there.
0: And I'll blame myself for that. I need to let you know. Hey, we can talk about these. I don't do that. And this morning, I didn't have a chance to do that because I was trying to get ready. Again, I'm doing stuff at home to get prepared for leaving next week. But I'll make this point. And it's not, if I sound, I'll use the word uppity, like I'm better than that. I'm not. If I was, I wouldn't read all that trash. And yes, sometimes it does bother me. But most of the time, it doesn't. And maybe that is the professionalism in me that understands where these people are coming from. What does bother me is when somebody who is in my profession is acting like those people.
1: Or quotes those people.
0: Or quotes them like their gospel.
1: Yes. Yeah.
0: And that is, I know why they're doing it. Clicks. It goes right back to the same thing. And they don't care how they get them. Because their bosses tell them, you better get them. And it doesn't work.
1: And wherever they're working, they're anti-whatever. In this case, Alabama. They're anti-Alabama as well.
0: Whatever it takes to get clicks.
1: Right.
0: So, I don't, again, I don't keep a list of people who do this for a living or write for a living. By the way, you asked a question, was it on the air or off the air, about writing? And where we are on writing, the talent level is so far gone that I can barely read anything now and without critiquing
1: the writing style.
0: The writing style.
1: Yeah.
0: And it doesn't matter what it is. In fact, the other day, my wife sent me something telling me what it was about and how much she enjoyed it. And I'm like, and it just came out of me. I should have not said it, but I said, this thing is so poorly written, I couldn't get through it. And she said, well, you don't understand. I'm sorry, but that's me.
1: That's the nature of what we do. And yeah. You're right. I saw one. I won't name who it was. Not who, but the organization. But it was TV. Well, TV makes their living, right? Filming stuff and putting it up. And then those ladies and gentlemen that get on the air do a fabulous job of preparing whatever they want to do and doing it that way. Sitting down and writing a story for their website is probably not high on their list or whatever. But I read it and I went, God, that's, I can't say what I said. I said, that's not very well written, you know? And it's amazing because I can guarantee that my three neighbors down the street, if they read it, they'd go, oh, this is great. You know, because it said whatever they wanted it to say, right?
0: Yeah.
1: And you and I are sitting there critiquing it because it's poorly written. Because to us, it's not a professional job if it's not a professional written job. Or in TV's case, a professional presented job on the air.
0: You made a comment to me coming over here. We were talking about teaching etiquette.
1: Yeah.
0: Professional etiquette.
1: Yeah.
0: And how much you want your sons to understand that. Mine are too far gone at this point.
1: No, they're not.
0: Well, what I mean by that is they're old enough to where they understand.
1: Well, you hope they understand the way you do it.
0: I'm confident they do. In fact, they're probably better than I am at it because they've both done extremely well in their professions that they're in. But at the same time, I'm watching how all of this is going about. You know what I mean?
1: Yeah.
0: Where are we on this thing? And that to me is the problem, is that where are we leaving this off from this point forward?
1: Well, it's like back to that part of that conversation. It's like, you know, my son had to tell me, you know, just because somebody doesn't respond to you, he goes, that's part of the world today. And I went, no, heck it ain't.
0: But you know what? And I'm guilty of that, but you're right. If you can't answer yes, no,
1: text me back, whatever. Sorry, I was busy, I'll call you later, and whatever else. But yeah.
0: Exactly. All right, we got to take a break. We'll be back.
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3: I'm Ed Donahue with an AP News Minute. President Trump on social media is blaming Iran for a drone strike on a ship in the Strait of Hormuz and calls it a foolish violation of the ceasefire agreement. The British military said a vessel was hit by a projectile off the coast of Oman. Arsenio Dominguez, Secretary General of the International Maritime Organization, says it's being investigated.
4: The majority of the vessels are reporting either to the coordinates that we have provided that are being operated by Oman, others are responding or contacting the authorities in Iran in order to use the Northern Corridor. This particular vessel, what I can confirm to you, is that it was not contacting the authorities in Oman in order to transit following the evacuation framework.
3: President Trump says one drone hit the upper deck of the ship and damage was done, but the ship was able to proceed. He added the U.S. shot down three other drones. I'm Ed Donahue.
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8: 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But if you log off, take a step back from all the hype, you'll find that the actual keys to a longer, healthier life are hiding in plain sight. There are four of them. Number one, nutrition. The Mediterranean diet really is the gold standard. Number two, exercise. 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Number three, sleep. 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And finally, number four often gets forgotten, socialization. 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

0: All right, back for more here on River Region Sports on this Friday. You and I were just having this conversation, Tim Gill, about what's happening with Major League Baseball. And I don't want to say it's all bad. I think the game is actually on the field might be as good as it's been in a while. We got a lot of young players. We've got a superstar in Ohtani. We've got a lot of teams that are, if they're not at 500 or a game or two over, they're right at it. So we got a lot of teams that are pretty decent. And the irony is a lot of the teams like a Pittsburgh Pirates or teams that have not been very good over the years are actually playing pretty much better baseball than they have. They're in contention. They will be in contention for a possible wild card when it's all said and done. But now here's the problem. And this is where we've already started talking about it, but on the horizon is the possibility of a strike and or a lockout due to this business of the owners would like to put in a salary cap. They are the only professional sports team sport that does not have one in the United States. I don't know about soccer, but I'm just talking about the bigger
1: right.
0: Baseball, basketball, football, hockey. The owners have been trying to implement this now for probably 50 years. They tried it in 94. They got a strike. They tried it several years ago. They had a lockout. Now they're trying it again. The problem is the game itself is not capturing, at least it's not bringing in a larger number of fans that maybe it did, I don't know, 20 years ago. Would you agree with that?
1: I would agree with that. Although I would say, I bet that the College World Series in college baseball is as popular as it's probably ever been.
0: Maybe so. Maybe so.
1: So, I mean, that does give you some encouragement that, although I know college baseball and professional baseball are not the same, but it does maybe give you some encouragement that people still love the game. There's other parts of professional baseball that we got to get cleaned up, rectified, whatever the word is.
0: You mentioned in the last conversation, or one of the conversations we had prior to this one, about people having, I'll use the term blinders on, they are aloof, they are oblivious to what's going on around them. They don't understand what the world is trying to tell them. And in my opinion, baseball is in this spot.
1: I would agree with that. You've been saying that for a long time.
0: I have.
1: I would agree with that.
0: And we may get to a point now to where they're going to have to decide, they being Major League Baseball, and I'm not talking about player side or their owner side. I don't care. Both of them. In my opinion, I think the game of baseball, and I know everybody said this the last time they struck or the last time they had a lockout, things are different today. And you've already said it, the declining number of people going to baseball games, and there's reasons that are multifold, including ticket prices.
1: Right.
0: I mean, you can't sit in the upper deck for less than $50
1: right.
0: now.
1: Right. I'm ready.
0: You're ready.
1: Are you ready to turn over the mic for a second?
0: We're going to San Francisco next week. I would like to go see the Giants play. I hear Oracle Park is a great place. I am not going to pay $50 to go sit in that. I'd rather pay, you know, $10 to go sit on a boat and go through San Francisco Bay.
1: And I don't want to sound outdated or old.
0: Get off my lawn type of guy.
1: I don't sound like that kind of guy. I hope this sounds like a modern sales pitch when I say I don't necessarily take sides in this, but I do. I think for the good of the game, I think the players need to say whatever it is that they make. You're talking about salary caps, whatever it is they make. You make $5 million. Dude, that's enough. You're playing a daggum game you've been playing since you're 4 or 5 years old, and you're getting paid $4 or $5 million to do it. You don't need to be making $30 million or, you know. And so I don't think that giving the players more money will save the game. I do think that maybe giving the owners more money may save the game. Of course, we'll have to see. They'll have to sit down at the table and we'll have to talk about this. But one of the things we'll have to talk about is what you just said. If the owners have more money, they don't have to charge $50 for a ticket. They can charge $28 for a ticket, and then you would go.
0: Here's the problem with your theory, because obviously somebody is still paying $50 a ticket, and it's really more than that. When you the closer you get to the field, it almost doubles, right?
1: Right.
0: You got corporations that are buying up sections of seats, and in a lot of cases, those tickets aren't even used. And for me, I'm like, is that all that matters for you? If you're baseball, by the way, this is true in other sports.
1: Sure.
0: But baseball's different. Baseball, look at their television deals. They're having to reach out to Netflix and Apple, and they're all gung-ho because, hey, we got a major sport now that we're part of. Well, that's gonna be gone in a couple of years too, because they're gonna realize we're not getting any ratings on this. I got a thing in the email today. Let me read it to you. You know, I get Apple TV. I'm a subscriber. I get it because it's free. Let me see, where is it? They have a Friday night game. They'll have two games every Friday night that you can't watch unless you have Apple TV. All right. This is how their headline: two blockbuster battles.
1: Sorry. Couldn't contain my excitement.
0: Well, you're going to laugh even more when I tell you who the two games are. Cardinals and Royals. Blockbuster. Twins and D-backs. Yeah, exactly.
1: I guess you need to just lie to the American public.
0: It's not a matter of lying. They probably believe this. And they won't have a million people watch these. They won't have a half a million people watch these games. And the Royals and Cardinals and Twins and D-backs fans are going to be all upset because they can't watch their team on their regular channel. And that's a whole nother matter.
1: Yeah, but
0: blackouts.
1: It goes back. It kind of, like I said, all that goes back to what I'm saying. I'm saying in a broad term, I know you got corporate ticket packages and I know you got Netflix TV and I know all that, but I'm saying in a broad perspective, if you had a pool of $100 million and you gave 25 to the owners and 75 to the players, would it help the game at all? And I say no. If you give 25 to the players and 75 to the owners, then maybe they can work out better deals than Netflix, or maybe they can work out better matchups than the D-backs and the Twins, or maybe, you know, I mean, there's a lot of maybes into that. But and we know that part of the corporate problem is, which is the owner problem, part of the problem is when you give them a bunch of money, they stick it in the bank or they stick it in their pocket and they don't spread the wealth with it. So I don't know, but for the good of the game, I think we're going to have to invest back into it with new sets of rules or new sets of, you know, contracts or new sets of TV deals or whatever. It's the only way we save it, I think.
0: Well, and this leads to what came out yesterday as a possible shakeup of the Major League draft. There's a couple of proposals here, both of which include not including high school players in the draft, that players would have to go a minimum of 2 years to a college program, whether that's junior college, Division I, whatever. They would also wipe out 8 rounds of the draft. Right now it's 20. They would only have 12. That means there would be almost half as many players drafted.
1: Sure, because half of them are high school kids.
0: That's right.
1: Now, do they give a rationale for why cutting out high school kids is a good thing?
0: In their minds, and this is kind of taking the college football aspect of it, they don't have to spend as much money developing them because they'll only have them for fewer years.
1: They'll be developed by the time they get them.
0: Well, that's the idea.
1: Okay. All right.
0: The other side of this, and this does make a little bit of sense, and that's the NIL part of the deal. Let somebody else pay them. In fact, I don't know if you're going to make as much, but some of them will make pretty good money.
1: Yeah.
0: Now, they're not going to get the signing bonus that they would have gotten.
1: Right.
0: And that's the other side of this is college baseball players, you know, we're watching, you know, the two best teams play this weekend. Not. certainly not the highest paid players. You would agree with me that Texas and I'm trying to remember who all was in it. I don't know about Alabama. I don't know what kind of money those guys made, but you know, most of the teams from the Southeastern Conference are paying decent money but what does that mean exactly? What is decent money to a college baseball player?
1: Well, let me
0: $200,000?
1: Yeah. Yeah, let me back up a half a step on that argument and say, why, knowing what you're watching from NIL and transfer portal and everything else, why would you, in a Major League Baseball, in an MLB perspective, want to surrender that to a kid that signs with LSU for NIL money and doesn't pitch too many innings and winds up going to junior college for half a season or whatever and then ends up transferring to Texas Tech or something? By the time he's been all over the world, he's not a bit more developed.
0: That's right.
1: And he's just been paid money every stop based on his potential. I mean, why would you – I don't know why you'd surrender – you're surrendering control when you go, let the colleges do it. I don't know about that.
0: Well, I'm going to bring up something that you and I are quite aware of because we work – you know, we write stories with the Biscuits and we see the guys and we talk to them. I do wonder about that because we know how controlling, especially with pitchers, they are.
1: Yeah.
0: They're not going to get the same training that they get if they're in a minor league system. So the question then becomes, you're saving money, but at what cost? I know that sounds like it's a contradiction, but really and truly.
1: No, you're right.
0: That's a legitimate question.
1: It's a legitimate question because of one point that you made. If you're talking to Biscuits guys, how many times have you seen a guy that was at second base at TCU, but he's never played second base for the Biscuits because they evaluated. In other words, the Biscuits or the Royals or the Braves or the whoever, they draft a pool of players and they go, we think this guy's future is at third. Whereas a college goes, I've already got a third baseman. I don't have a second baseman. This guy's got to play second. So now MLB has surrendered the right to how they develop him at what position to a college that's going based on need.
0: Yeah.
1: That dog don't hunt very well.
0: No,
1: either.
0: It doesn't. On top of that, they're also considering what is a international draft. Now, you're saying, what does that mean? And I don't know how this works exactly, so maybe I'm about to make a complete fool of myself, maybe more so than I normally do.
1: Here he goes.
0: Yeah. All right, so, and I'm just going to use Ohtani as the example. Ohtani was a free agent that had the right to sign with anybody he wanted to amongst Major League teams. Major League Baseball, if you sign a player from
1: Aruba,
0: Japan or wherever, or Aruba, you still, there is a cost beyond the obvious money you have to pay both the player and the team that they are associated with in the league they're coming out of. They have to be paid as well. I think you give up a draft pick. I'm not sure how it works, but it's not just getting the player. There's other things involved with that. So what they're talking about doing is making it a draft. Ohtani, from what I understand, only negotiated with about two or three teams. Los Angeles, the Dodgers, maybe even the Angels, and Seattle. Obviously, he wanted to stay on the West Coast. Anybody else, he wasn't interested in signing with. So now what they're going to do is kind of like a supplemental draft, what the NFL does. It won't be part of the draft, as far as I know. Now, there may be an age situation here where if a player is under a certain age, but in the case of Ohtani, I don't know how many years he'd play professional ball, but it's supplemental. And the first team on that list can say, yeah, we want to try to sign him. No, we don't. And you just go down the list until you find the team that does. And I don't know if that's going to work either. I know the international players are not real fired up about that, I would think.
1: I bet they're not.
0: Because they're going to lose them a lot more money.
1: Well, also because they were kind of free agents.
0: That's
1: in,
0: right.
1: In a sense, and now they're not.
0: So.
1: And by the way, back to our biscuit story, we cover a lot of people who come under that category.
0: What do you mean?
1: That have been international free agents.
0: Oh, sure.
1: And stuff.
0: Hey.
1: I mean, Jonathan Aranda comes to mind.
0: Well, I was going to go with his teammate, Junior Caminero.
1: Yeah, he's another
0: who,
1: one that comes to mind.
0: He has a very interesting story how he ended up with Tampa. Now, I was watching them play the other night, and whoever was doing the commentating said he was traded from, I forgot who it was, Cleveland maybe, to Tampa. I said, no, he wasn't. He was out of options. Now, I guess technically, yes, he...
1: Yeah.
0: But he was out of options because he was an international player and he was about to meet a certain criteria. I don't know what it was, where he was going to become a free agent and he could go anywhere he wanted to. But Cleveland felt like the only way, or whoever it was, said, yeah, we'll just go ahead and we'll sell the rights to him to Tampa. Now, Caminero had not proven himself at that point. Obviously, Tampa saw something in him that made him think, oh, yeah, this guy's going to be pretty good. Well, he's been better than pretty good.
1: Yeah.
0: He's their best player on the team right now. He's one of the best hitters in baseball.
1: He leads the third baseman in All-Star votes.
0: And he should.
1: Yeah, and he should.
0: So, I don't know that that would be possible under these new rules. I don't know how that would work. Because it sounds like you're just treating the international players just like you do the American players. And I
1: think that's... I think that's what they're looking at. And I don't know how many programs, clubs, whatever, that there are. We know the Rays because we work with their minor league team here. So we know the Rays are one of them. I don't know how many teams really dive deeply into the free agent, into the international market. Probably more than we think. Some of them are really gifted at it, and I'm thinking the ones that aren't gifted at it want some changes to the rules.
0: Sure, and part of it is because it costs more money when you go to Japan or you go to Korea somewhere and you pick a player and say, "Hey, come over to America, we'll pay you," and then you know 12 hands go out because you don't just pay the player, you pay the organization that owns the rights to that guy, and I think you got to pay the league too. And it ends up being a very expensive. And if that guy's if he's a bust, you will have ended up spending a lot of money on a terrible player. And I think that's happened, by the way, more than it hasn't.
1: Probably.
0: I know, throw Ohtani up there and Ichiro and all them. They are exceptions to the rule. All right, we got more to do. I don't know what it is, but we'll come back. Stay tuned.

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1: With another ARN News update, I'm Leah Brandon. The rough surf at Alabama's beaches claims a life. Authorities say a 40-year-old man who wasn't from the area ran into the water to save his 10-year-old son who was struggling. Both were pulled from the water and rushed to a local hospital. The father did not survive. Double red flags were flying then and now. Fort Morgan Fire Chief Lee Steiner telling WALA people need to heed those flags.
2: My message is when it's rough in the bay or in the Gulf, you know, stay out of the water. 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
1: The child's recovering at the hospital. 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
5: Ever have a screwdriver slip out of a screw head while working on a project? In the 1930s, that problem was a major headache for manufacturers. Traditional flathead screws often slipped, slowing down assembly lines. 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But Thompson couldn't get manufacturers interested. 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General Motors was one of the first to adopt Phillips head screws, and before long, the design spread throughout the auto industry and beyond. So the next time you reach for a Phillips screwdriver, remember, John Thompson invented it, but Henry Phillips made it famous. And nearly a century later, his name is still in every toolbox. Matt Murphy, Fox News.
6: I'm Jessica Ettinger, CNBC. Wall Street is quiet this afternoon as the financial markets are closed for the Juneteenth holiday. Investors taking a break after that SpaceX initial public offering a week ago today. Shares are up about 10% from the debut. Major averages and a number of individual stock names are at or very near record highs. And we're 2 weeks away from America 250 on July 4th, but Spirit Halloween is already starting to hire. It wants 2,000 more workers for its stores this fall at 52,000 people. Retail Dive is saying the company needs more people as it's ramping up 1,500 locations. Workforcespirit.com is the website, using the number 4 instead of the word. Banana Nut Bread Peanut M&Ms are in Kroger stores as the company tries to kick up flavors, while many Americans are on GLP-1s and not snacking. Jessica Ettinger, CNBC.
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0: Hi there, welcome back. I just gave Tim Gale a most impossible question. And he still hasn't put it, he's thinking hard.
1: Where to spend all of my spare money?
0: You have spare money.
1: No, that's why you said it was an impossible question. So that's why I came up with that.
0: I was going to say, can you give it to me? Because I don't have any spare money. Let's play a little game here. I'm talking about this because we're always getting into comments about bloggers and people who are writing things on the internet. I'm going to spin the bottle. No, that's not right. I'm going to spin the wheel and see what comes up when it stops. Okay? And then I'm going to read you an entry on X. This could be very dangerous. I'm going to keep it sports related. I'm not going to read about something Obama said during his dedication of his library yesterday. All right, you ready? Here we go. Oh.
1: Has the wheel already spun?
0: It just spun.
1: Oh, okay.
0: Spun. It just spun. It's finished.
1: It's spinning out of control.
0: It's finished spinning. All right. This is about Central Florida.
1: You mean the University
0: I haven't. Yeah.
1: Okay.
0: And I haven't read this. Maybe I should read it, but I'm not. All right. Central Florida really might have gotten the last lifeboat out of the G5. Maybe there'll be more, but if this does pass, meaning this new law, we should be appreciative of everything O'Leary, Frost. Any idea who those people are? And even
1: O'Leary had a cow, I think.
0: Yes, that was Grandma.
1: O'Leary's O'Leary's cow. Got
0: run over by a reindeer.
1: Kicked over his kerosene lamp, right. And now college football is on fire.
0: That was in Chicago, right?
1: I believe it was.
0: Yeah. Even what Josh Heupel did in his 3 years, they all contributed to getting us into the Big 12. You agree with that?
1: Well, I mean, in an abstract way, I guess I do, but what you're coming back with is, hey, all these people jumped out of the Big 12 and they had to find somebody had to prop open the door and let some people in, and Central Florida benefited from that. But I guess Central Florida had to be a shaker and a mover at their own level anyway, just to be considered, I guess.
0: We know why they got into the Big 12.
1: Yeah, we do know
0: why. We know why they got in there. It has absolutely nothing to do with their program being good or bad.
1: It had
0: to do with where they were located.
1: Sure. And it had to do with the fact that the Big 12 needed
0: somebody.
1: This many teams right now.
0: That's right.
1: We got Cincinnati. So we got Cincinnati. We got Orlando,
0: I mean, just I'm like, come on. Let's don't make anything more than this is. And this is what's so interesting to me about all this conversation about why everybody deserves the same amount of money. And we're getting that right now. That's what this business about the SEC and Big Ten are, right?
1: All right.
0: That's what it is.
1: Well, yeah.
0: Because they're going to take all the money with them. They already have. They've already taken the money. They've already got the big TV contracts. Why? They have more people that care about them
1: because
0: than any other conference.
1: Nobody wants to watch Central Florida and Texas Tech play each other.
0: And you don't believe us? Look at the ratings.
1: Yeah.
0: Because they're still on TV.
1: And nobody's
0: watching. So don't sit there and tell me how awful it is because, it's not fair. Oh, boy, there we go again. And that's what this really is about. It's whether or not it's fair. And I will make one point, though, about some of the things that Greg Sankey has said, or at least supposedly said, in the last couple of days. And he made some entry into, I'm going to get off of my game here and pull up Greg Sankey because I want to know what he said regarding this business about whether or not you can get out of a conference or start your own conference. All right, okay. Here it is. First one on the list. So this is Greg Sankey. I guess this is directly from him. Maybe he had somebody write it for him. We are correct in our assessment. Interesting admission. And I look forward to actually seeing it in writing. Finally. Now, here's what he's responding to. Ross Dellinger again. The Senate Commerce Committee has released a statement to Yahoo Sports on the issue. The bill's language prevents anyone from realistically forming a super league, including outside firms and entities. What in the world was Greg Sankey talking about?
1: What was Greg Sankey?
0: All right, let me read it again after I read you what he said, what Dellinger said. We are correct in our assessment. Interesting admission. And I look forward to actually seeing it in writing. Finally. What is he talking about?
1: He's talking about he wants to see it in writing, finally.
0: But, I mean, what?
1: Sorry, I mean, that's, I mean, but for him and for the Big Ten, that's, you're really going to go down this road and you're going to put this in writing. Yeah, I want to see this.
0: I guess he's talking about the law.
1: Yeah, yeah. I mean, that's the way I interpret it, yeah.
0: Because.
1: Really? Y'all really going to pass this?
0: Okay. Well, and in my. In my opinion, he knows what's going to happen.
1: Sure.
0: He's got a law degree. He understands how this is going to work.
1: He knows how quickly he would be shot down. So he goes, really?
0: That's
1: really?
0: Right. He is more than welcome to hear anybody, whether it be a congressman, senator, Tupac Shakur, whoever, that he knows the answer to this. And that, to me, is what I find interesting about all of this. All right. I just spun it again. Here you go. Did you know it's mascot week?
1: In whose world?
0: Apparently whoever wrote this. Okay. It's fitting to do a mascot ranking of the SEC. We got all 16 here, and he actually did it, whoever this person is. They don't use their real name. You know, it's like, you know, dying man or something. He did it in a bracket, and he actually rated him. He seated him, which I find rather interesting.
1: Here's my question.
0: Yeah,
1: go
0: ahead.
1: I mean,
0: somebody's got to be really bored to come up with this kind of stuff.
1: I was thinking last night, and I was thinking, you know, it's about time.
0: We're in the silly season.
1: I've gone a few days without posting something silly on social media. It's about time for me to post. This is the time of year where people put out the most insane, whatever, the craziest rankings of things that, and I meant,
0: and this is one of them,
1: and I meant college football teams who's, we're ranking the top 16 SEC quarterbacks from first to 16th, you know, that kind of,
0: yeah.
1: That kind of crap.
0: You get that every other day.
1: I'm not talking about mascots. I'm talking about the other junk mascots. So here's where I was going to go. This is where I was responding to your comment. I was going to say, you've got LSU Tigers, Auburn Tigers.
0: You got one more.
1: Missouri Tigers, mm-hmm. Kentucky Wildcats.
0: Mm-hmm.
1: Is there anybody else that falls in that category?
0: No.
1: Okay. So you got four that, how could you differentiate and say LSU is better than Auburn or Auburn is better than Kentucky?
0: I agree.
1: How could you say that? So there's four that you just threw away. Okay. One of them is some goofy looking longhorn steer out there or something with a nickname. You're going to say that's number one, probably.
0: You got two bulldogs. You got one that really doesn't exist. I mean, it's not really a, you know, actually, you know what? I just realized this. Whoever this guy is, he's got two representing Ole Miss. He's got Colonel Reb and Tony the Land Shark.
1: Oh.
0: So who are we leaving out here? I mean, so everybody.
1: The Black Bears or whatever else they go by.
0: No, I'm talking about what school. If you've got 16 spots, there's somebody left out.
1: There's no Commodore. I don't know.
0: No, there's Commodore. He's got the, what do you call it? The Admiral, whatever. No, we're not going to talk any more about this when we come back. Don't worry.

0: now. 877-329-0197 or 283-8200.
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0: Okay, I lied. We were looking at this bracket, whoever this person is to put it out. We were wondering, they had 16 competitors.
1: 16 mascots.
0: But they had two from Ole Miss, and we're trying to figure it out. Okay, which school is missing? And it's Texas A&M. They don't have the Aggies. And you said, well, we don't know what an Aggie is.
1: Right. They always hype the 12th man
0: yeah,
1: because they
0: yeah.
1: don't have anything.

0: talk yet, and I didn't get into the, was it four people?
1: Yeah, they're four humans.
0: Colonel Rev.
1: Technically, they're five, but they only, what this guy or gal or whoever it is doing is an actual caricature. Is that a good way to put it? What would you call Big Mo? What is he? A mascot? That's not really a mascot, is it? The mascot is the nickname to me. And Alabama's got Big Al. They don't call it an elephant. They just say Big Al. So anyway, I don't know. Just
0: the mutt, man. We forgot the mutt.
1: The mutt?
0: Yeah.
1: What mutt?
0: Is it Reveille? The Texas A&M mutt.
1: I wouldn't call that dog a mutt, though.
0: Well, he's
1: that dog probably cost a couple $1,000 if you had to buy it.
0: Well, he's whatever.
1: You know what I mean.
0: He's the mascot, I guess. Just like you're sitting there talking about Tennessee, we think Tennessee, the guy with the coonskin cap and a rifle or whatever, he's the volunteer.
1: Yeah, yeah.
0: And then they go, oh no, it's Smokey, the mutt, you know?
1: Okay. And I'm looking at the list. God, are we still spending time on this? I'm looking at the list, and they're all these caricatures, like Albie.
0: Yeah.
1: Colonel. It's not Colonel. Yeah, it is Colonel. I didn't know they did Colonel Reb anymore. I thought that was not allowed.
0: I don't know.
1: Politically incorrect. But they got the hairy dog, Mike the Tiger. Now, see, Mike the Tiger, that's a real tiger, right?
0: Yeah.
1: Do they have another one that walks around in a tiger suit? I think they do. Big Red for Arkansas? What is that?
0: It took me forever to find Texas A&M.
1: I know. I'm trying to figure out what some of these
0: Big
1: are.
0: Big Red's a warthog.
1: The Missouri, apparently. Yeah. Apparently, the Missouri mascot tiger is named Truman, I guess, after the president. Right? He's from Missouri, was he not?
0: He was.
1: Harry S., which the S standed for.
0: S stood for
1: nothing.
0: S.
1: Cocky. That's the
0: rooster. South Carolina.
1: That's right. Albert for Florida.
0: Yeah.
1: He walks around. I guess that's what this is. And I guess Texas A&M doesn't have anybody. They can't count their yell leaders because they're definitely a. Exactly. I'm glad you started laughing before I did. No offense to Texas A&M fans, but they
0: Okay. Yeah. Next subject.
1: You think the next team that they let into the SEC, there's certain parts of whatever it is that they do, you can say you can come in under one condition, no more fill in the blank. And in Texas A&M would have been no more yell leaders. You can't, because they're embarrassing. Anyway. All right. Seriously. Did you pick anybody for the College World Series? Who'd you pick?
0: Did I pick somebody?
1: Who's going to win?
0: This is about to sound like a wishy-washy. I'm going with the second team I name here. It's in case you wonder. But it's hard as heck to pick against Oklahoma right now.
1: I could say the same thing about North Carolina.
0: But I think, and you and I might have talked about this. I've talked to several people about it over the past few days that I just don't think there was much of a, to me, I think North Carolina was probably the second best team in the show, and Georgia was probably the best, and I don't think, you know, Texas.
1: Why do you
0: Texas
1: say that?
0: Was third.
1: Why do you say that?
0: Why do I say what? I mean,
1: they were the best team in the show.
0: Because I just watched them over the years, and I just think they're the best team. I think they can win with pitching. I think they can win with hitting. I think they can win with defense. I think, you know. And it's the same thing. North Carolina, I don't think, is quite as good a hitting team, but they got some good pitchers.
1: I watched a little bit of their game. Who was the first team they played? Was it?
0: You talking about?
1: North Carolina.
0: They played Ole Miss.
1: I thought. And the one thing that stood out to me was they don't beat themselves.
0: No, they don't.
1: They're solid in the field. They seem to have a pretty good plate discipline, man for man. Their pitching doesn't pitch themselves into trouble. And part of that may have been who they were playing. I don't know. But
0: you mean during the course of the year?
1: Yeah.
0: Yeah, yeah,

0: Yeah, definitely.
1: I mean, but they don't beat themselves.
0: They've been in this thing before as the
1: 2 years ago
0: as the quote unquote best team. Yeah. They've been in this thing several times and proven not to be the best team.
1: Right.
0: So I would not have been a bit surprised if Ole Miss would have beaten them in the first round. You know, I think they're the better team, but I just don't know. And then now I think we do know.
1: Well, I thought Texas was the same way.
0: They didn't
1: do what North Carolina did.
0: That's right. But I think I said Georgia was first and North Carolina was second and Texas was third. And then I don't think there was a clear fourth. I think there were just several teams that fell. And of course, obviously, Oklahoma's going to come back and go, well, look at us. Well, you're peaking at the right time. You threw a pitcher out there that looked like Cy Young against Alabama. That might be Alabama's fault. But I can guarantee you that kid didn't look like Cy Young. And they were comparing him to Clayton Kershaw.
1: Really?
0: I'm like, that's how they led off talking about him. I said, you have not seen this kid play because he's been racked all over the daggum field all season. Yes, he's a big boy. Yes, he's got talent. Yes, he's a good but he's a freshman and he looks like a freshman at times.
1: Well, I'll make this point as someone who's done television and called games with teams you've never seen before. You're fed whatever it is you said. You have nothing to go on. So I don't know who in the world would tell this guy, oh, he's Clayton Kershaw.
0: And the Oklahoma gang, I'm sorry, the College World Series people that were announcing the Oklahoma game, at least the one with Alabama, was the crew that had seen the Oklahoma-Georgia Tech series in an NCAA regional. So they saw this guy and his teammates.
1: So suddenly he was considered a can't miss.
0: He's like Clayton Kershaw.
1: And see, I hate that. I
0: tuned it off
1: I'm looking more for the reasons of the young man himself because now the expectations are out the roof. And that's just not fair to him.
0: Yeah, they're out the roof because you had to say something. You could just sit there and talk about what the guy
1: you can say he's got potential.
0: Yeah.
1: I mean, you can do that.
0: But when you start linking him to other people specifically, then you're right. You painted him into a corner.
1: And I it's time to jump on commentators.
0: Let's go.
1: And unfortunately, it's the events like this where these guys don't get a lot of assignments. They don't get a lot of national TV coverage. And I'm like, but who does in college baseball? It's not a national event. It's not something that people tune in from February to the end of June and say, oh, I can't wait to see let's see what Georgia Tech has this year.
0: But the thing that bothers me, and you know where I stand on this, because announcers and stuff do so much yelling and stuff. Can you believe it? Look at that. And I'm like, calm down, dude. It's a football game. You know, but they're obviously being told, right?
1: Sure.
0: I mean, they are being told to announce that way, correct? Are they not?
1: Well, I don't know if they're necessarily being told to be more excitable or that, but they're chosen because they are.
0: Okay, all right. Well, okay. Same thing, only different.
1: Yeah.
0: Whether it's implied or it's...
1: Well, that's what they want. Yeah, you're right.
0: Okay. So the other part of that is, how many times have you watched much of the College World Series?
1: Me?
0: Yeah.
1: Not as much as I wish I could.
0: Okay, but how much have you watched that you watch and somewhere these guys come up with... You throw out all the words. Impossible, unbelievable, whatever. He just made an impossible play. Dude, I'll see that play on the next game that they televise from
1: Omaha. And part of that, in my opinion, is hyperbole is part of a generation. You see it in social media. They can't wait to call something the greatest they've ever seen.
0: You're right.
1: They can't wait. And most of them, that's one reason why, you know, you see all these... Hey, who's the greatest outfielders of all time? And you know, you'll never see Stan Musial's name, or you won't even see Hank Aaron's name.
0: Yeah.
1: Because they never saw him play, or they've never even read the history of these players. But hey, they know about Ohtani, or they know about, you know, pick a guy in the last, you know, Bonds or yeah. And I hate to throw everybody on the same bus, but their knowledge of a sport, you got a thimble, you won't fill it up.
0: Yeah.
1: because they and they're so they're easily it doesn't take much to impress them because they have nothing to go on. And I will say this. I wonder if part of that is due to the fact that you can see everything. You every sport is for you. If you want to spend the money, you can watch everything. And a lot of them do that. And so they see all this stuff and they're basically drugged by it. They see something out of the ordinary. Suddenly it becomes the greatest play they've ever seen.
0: Well, I keep seeing the thing that bothers me, and I've only got 120 of them. So I mean, the thing that bothers me, we're watching UCLA lose to St. Mary's. And they're making that out to be like, you know, this couldn't have happened. And I'm like, sure, it happens. And then the question becomes, in other words, they're burning goodwill, right? Because each sure. time they tell you this can't happen, it's like, why don't you tell me it's only happened 3 times ever or something, and that will make the case for you.
1: That's right. All right, folks, there's the music. We got to go. Hope you have a great weekend. Tim, happy Father's Day again.
0: All right.
1: And all of you fathers, happy Father's Day to you. We will talk to you very, very soon.

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1: I'm Ed Donahue with an AP News Minute. President Trump on social media is blaming Iran for a drone strike on a ship in the Strait of Hormuz and calls it a foolish violation of the ceasefire agreement. The British military said a vessel was hit by a projectile off the coast of Oman. Arsenio Dominguez, Secretary General of the International Maritime Organization, says it's being investigated.
2: The majority of the vessels are reporting either to the coordinates that we have provided that are being operated by Oman, others are responding or contacting the authorities in Iran in order to use the Northern Corridor. This particular vessel, what I can confirm to you, is that it was not contacting the authorities in Oman in order to transit following the evacuation framework.
1: President Trump says one drone hit the upper deck of the ship and damage was done, but the ship was able to proceed. He added the U.S. shot down three other drones. I'm Ed Donahue.
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5: 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Oh, man. The Charlotte Hornets traded star point guard LaMelo Ball and Josh Green to the Minnesota Timberwolves. And in exchange, Minnesota sends back center Naz Reid, a 2033 unprotected first-round draft pick, three first-round pick swaps, and three future second-round selections to pair with Ball and Anthony Edwards. I'm Addie Bates.
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0: In the South, it's always college football season. And the king of college football reigns supreme all year long. Southern Sports Today proudly presents The Chuck Oliver Show. 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
1: Deeper resume than we realize may mean bad news for 15 other fan bases in the SEC. It is Chuck Oliver's show on a Friday, and it's a wonderful Friday to talk college football. It's any Friday, and we're talking college football. So we will have guests, wonderful guests that Heath Klein and his Rolodex to the Stars are responsible for. Bottom of this hour, Brian Haydad, Sports Talk Mississippi. Mississippi State's got a win total of 4.5 out in Vegas. Recruiting ranking is not so super duper. And they do good in the portal, but it's just a numbers sort of thing. So we will have Brian Haydad on. We'll talk all the upside as well. They've got a Minnesota game that is just vitally important to them early, because 6 is a number that you probably need to draw a circle around. So we'll talk all of that. Brian will be on. He's a wonderful source. Jarrett Johnson, inside the Red Raiders, 247. I believe the last particles of dust are settling around Lubbock, and the program has to move on. Brendan Sorsby's figured out whatever he's going to do. He's not going to play NFL football in 2026, and no, he is not going to sue and back them down. I'm going to sue the NFL in local court. Okay. It's absurd to think that his legal reps are going to have the extended sort of battle, like it's against them now. Because he would want to get into the supplemental draft for next month. It's about 3 weeks from today. And if it was going to be held, and it's not going to be held. And so then camp starts, I think it's 9 days before the league calendar begins. That's when you have the supplemental draft. So you're just a couple of weeks away from everybody showing up and banging helmets, and he's not going to be there. But that's a different story. That's for an NFL guy. Jarrett Johnson, he covers college. And Texas Tech, I've told you that with Will Hammond not playing, I still think that that Houston game, they can win that 13-3. With Will Hammond healthy and playing 100% with Brendan Sorsby, I don't know, maybe they beat him a whole lot more than that. But the key is the defense, and then sort of, throttle him down maybe from the playing personality of Brendan Sorsby into more of a, we're not going to chess match you. We're going to kind of lean on the defense a little bit more. And so that's the way you can win a Big 12 championship. And if you do that, you're in the playoffs like you were last year. You may host a playoff game like you did last year. This year, you hope you score. But still into the playoffs, and so that's high cotton for Red Raiders, no doubt about that. Got Jesse Simonton coming on. Y'all know him, the Surrender Cobra on Substack. We will talk about some of the higher level and congressional and legal and all that stuff. We got to cover it, but some of the higher level stuff with name, image, likeness, Sorsby again, just to find out his view on Texas Tech and their big picture going forward, because that's something that was on my mind earlier today when I was thinking about who makes the cut and who doesn't. And there is a really surprising use of about $8 a month that I have continued to take part in. I'll get to all that later, and the expanding conferences and bracket and all that stuff. That'll be a little later in the program. When I say there's a much deeper resume than probably we have done a full accounting of, and it could be bad news for everybody in the SEC except for LSU. Lane Kiffin, he has an interesting distinction. If you look at his 4 previous stops as a head coach, one of those was only for 1 year, and that's right, that was at Tennessee. And then another, it was for 3 years, which is still not long. And it was, quote, only FAU and Conference USA. So what are you going to do with that? Well, you're going to mix it into the whole gumbo of your opinion. And I still think, he was at Tennessee that 1 year, and then did some FAU, but he got fired at USC, and you saw how I left Ole Miss. Sure. But four spots. A season at Tennessee, four at Southern Cal, three at FAU, and then the past 6 years, head coach of the Ole Miss Rebels. If I am looking for a perfect example of what we may be viewing with Lane Kiffin right now, I think it may be Tommy Bowden. Hold it! Ain't no LSU fan wants their head coach to be compared to Tommy Bowden. Well, at least part of Tommy Bowden. Because if we're looking for a perfect example of a coach who literally did all that he could at a school, I offer Tommy Bowden. And you would have to go back to the 1998 season. He had taken over the Tulane Green Wave. A guy named Buddy Tevens was there. A lot of folks, and was a recruiting guy, and just a lot of people know Buddy Tevens. But he was the head coach there, and they went 2-9, and it wasn't very good. And then Tommy Bowden took over. And in his first season, they won 7 games, got to a bowl. The next season, they won all the games at Tulane. Now, that's a 12-0 record because it was 11-0. There wasn't a conference championship game, not for Conference USA in 1998. And so then there was, quote, just the bowl. Well, it really was just the bowl because even after going 11-0 and reaching the top 10 of the national rankings, Tulane's only bowl invite, their only option was the Liberty Bowl against unranked BYU. And so they went up to Memphis and they put a number on them, and then the season ended and Tulane's 12-0, so yay for the Green Wave. Tommy Bowden, properly so, he left. But what he did at Tulane, folks, it is the literal example of he did everything that's possible at that school at that time. And in 1998 at Tulane, well, that was all you could do. And the playoff folks told you, you're not going to be in a rotation or a BCS bowl, and you're certainly not going to be invited to the bowl that eventually had Florida State and Tennessee playing for a national championship. And so not at Clemson, not even in his best season at Clemson, because I'm not certain that he had a best season there. I don't think he did. He certainly did at Tulane. He did all that he could at Tulane at the time he was head coach. Now, John Summerall, 27 years later, it was different. But for Tommy Bowden and his staff, they did everything they could that school at that time. I think Lane Kiffin has put together the same sort of resume. There is a 7-year stretch, including 2009. And in that 7-year stretch, Tennessee had a winning record in a regular season exactly 1 year. How can the Tennessee Vols have one winning record, one winning season in 7 years? That's not supposed to ever happen. Well, it did. He was the head coach of the one winning season. At USC, well, he got fired. How good? He did everything he could at that school at that time, yes. Pete Carroll had just gone on a magical run, and he had at least one national championship. I think, like, retroactively, let him share one so that they could advertise it better for TV. Going, and now the two-time national, you know, so, like, they just stacked it up. But he had at least one. And it was an unbelievable football factory. So many awesome NFL players there and Heisman winners and all that stuff. And then the posse was headed to town, and so Pete Carroll lit out for the NFL. Enter Lane Kiffin. Well, enter Lane Kiffin after enter the NCAA. And so Lane takes over, goes 8-5 the first year, 10-2 the second year, and that is when the sanctions started to hit. 30 scholarships in 3 years. This was not the time, like with name, image, likeness today, where you can fund scholarships unlimited until this year. Now you got a roster cap. But you could fund them unlimited. You couldn't in 2012 or 2013. So you're running around trying to win games in a conference like the Pac-10 was back then. And you've got 30 players less. So, yeah, it caught up to him. You're fired. I think he did about all he could at that program at that time. Florida Atlantic. He takes over a 2-9 Florida Atlantic team. His first season, they go 11-3. They dipped to 5-7 the second year. Third year, they go 10-3. Off he goes for Ole Miss. Folks, he achieved more than was possible at FAU. He took over a team that was 2-9 and won two straight conference championships. He gets to Ole Miss, and it became historical stuff. 10-win regular seasons, that was the rarity. And he had three of them? Unbelievable. Just an unreal level. So at Ole Miss, and where did they go? They went to the playoffs. So what was the level for Tennessee when he was there? What was really the most possible? With Jonathan Crompton at quarterback, who was not his. He just showed up and he's like, all right, that's Jonathan. Jonathan, that's Lane. He finished with a winning record and made it to a good bowl with Jonathan Crompton in one season during a seven-year stretch where that was the only winning regular season they had. He went to USC playing with 30 guys less than the guy across, like you had 62% of the players that he had. And I've always talked about this. Yes, it hurts everywhere on the team. It really hurts. There's two boxes. It hurts on special teams in the second half. Look around, middle of the third quarter, end of the third quarter. Hey, I need 10 guys to run a 65-yard sprint. Who's up? No? Nobody? Yeah, because everybody's gassed because you got 30 players fewer. He may have done it at USC. I know he did it at FAU, and by golly, history will tell us. He did it in three separate seasons at Ole Miss, the level of achievement. The 10-win regular seasons and then obviously making the playoffs, and then he wasn't there to advance, but he got him there. Folks, if he's achieved everything that was possible at each of his four previous stops, that's more than a trend. That means he's a great coach. It means he knows how to run a program and maximize. He's never had anything close to what he's staring at LSU right now. What about USC? They had the NCAA in town. They were minus 30 scholarships, and you had to hide when you paid players. So he's never had, against far less opportunities, he still achieved the same relative outcome. Everything that he could at that program at that time. If he does that at LSU, and it's not like I'm just spinning the wheel and picking some coach. Hey, if he does the best he can, Willie Fritz can win on that. Like, no, I'm not saying that. I'm saying look at what Lane has done in four really different environments. And he's had the same basic outcome in all of them as much as it was possible to do at that point. If he does that at LSU, is he a national championship? No, I think he's like multiple national championships there. He's never had access to this sort of opportunity where the bar, what can you achieve at Tennessee right now? What can you achieve at Southern Cal, Florida Atlantic, Ole Miss right now? What can you achieve at LSU right now? National championships. Year one, maybe not that right now, but doesn't have to be too far off. That's for sure. All right, we're going to take a short break and jump into this on a Friday next.
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13: Additional detail that we just don't have right now, but it's only because of modern times. Chas Coleman will not play at Tennessee. We had one of their experts on, somebody we were talking to probably 2-3 weeks ago. Can't remember who it was. And he told us, he's like, yeah, it's really heading that way, that there is nothing official and there's no timeline for it, but it really looks like whenever it happens, it gonna happen. Well, Chas Coleman, it's official now. Earlier today, a bunch of folks, all put out that Tennessee and the transfer pass rusher from Penn State, they are officially done. He is disqualified from the Volunteers roster on a medical basis. And so all we had had was Josh Heupel telling us earlier in the spring that, quote, he's dealing with some things. And then we'll support him and give him student athletes, and we value this, that, and the third. So that was the last we got, and word was that it was about halfway through spring, it was Chaz out. And he was late coming back for summer workouts. They were supposed to be there on like a Tuesday or Wednesday. He got there late Friday afternoon. So it was pretty clear to some that this was going to happen, and then it did happen. As far now, when I say there's another detail that we just don't know, it's a salacious thing, but if it was an NFL guy, we would always get this information. Same thing now with a lot of players in college, especially somebody who's a big profile transfer from Penn State who can hit a quarterback like Chas Coleman, and he lands at Tennessee. Well, word around the campfire was he was getting between $2 and $2.5 million. And Tennessee, they've lost. So if you see this verbiage, and I've checked 10 different stories, and there's some reference to it. that Tennessee has lost multi-million dollar pass rusher Chaz Coleman. Like it's a version of that wording, that multi-millionaire, and that's true. Two would be multi. So multi-millionaire transfer Chaz Coleman. They didn't pay him that. If you care, like maybe you're a Vols fan, you're like, yes, I'm a Vols fan. Maybe just out of anecdotal knowledge for the back of your gray matter this season. Tennessee had paid, who was it? I want to say maybe Eric Ainge had said that Chaz Coleman had gotten only $25,000 to this point. There were other reports that, now everybody agreed on one thing, that Tennessee backloaded this contract. When they structured this deal, they backloaded it so they would not get caught. So that if he transferred before the season, for instance, like the Nico thing, like they've had some of these at Tennessee. And so they are wording their name, image, likeness deals differently. So with backloaded payments, Eric Ainge is on the road. He said that Coleman had received $25,000 or even less. There are other folks, there's multiple other places that say between $200,000 and $250,000. He did not get all $2 million plus. So it's over, and at least you know that and can move on. In football, here is a coach's mentality, or that's what it's supposed to be. I cannot worry about who's not here. I only have time to concern myself with who is. And that's whether it's an injury, a suspension, homesick, but whatever it is. So Chaz Coleman, now they know he's, all right, well, I'm going to worry about who is here. And that's not going to include Coleman. Well, Swing and Heath.
5: Yeah, I am curious to see what the medical disqualification factor here is, because, as you say, Chuck, most of the reporting on this from the beginning has been that it was kind of a homesickness, maybe into the brink of mental health, but I've never heard of a player being medically disqualified from a school over mental health. I'm not saying it can't happen. I just don't think I've ever heard of that. It's normally, you know, there's a neck condition or something like that.
13: Oblique.
5: Heart issues, you know, things of that nature. Not mentally, he cannot continue to compete at our school. So curious to learn more about that. And then what exactly the next step is for Chaz Coleman. If you're disqualified at a school, are you allowed to try and enroll somewhere and play this year? Is that what's going on there? Because obviously we know the portal's not supposed to be open, but there are exceptions. I do not know if being disqualified at a school then gets you into the portal that way. If that would be the reason for them to do this, to just sort of say, hey, let's both shake hands and walk away, and you can find wherever's right for you, but it's not going to be here. Is that the reason to do it? Because that's the one thing I don't quite get here.
13: Yeah, and I think that it is purposeful. In fact, I would guarantee it's purposeful in the terminology, and I wonder if it's a category or a box they're checking, because here's what, when he is not eligible at Tennessee for a medical reason, to me that carries. If it was a personality thing or a discipline thing or even a legal thing, that doesn't have to carry to another campus. But when you're medically disqualified, I've never seen a guy fail a physical for the Chargers, and then the next week he passes with the Vikings. Like, if you fail a physical trying to make an NFL team, that carries, doesn't it?
5: I mean, it can, but it doesn't always. There have been examples where some teams' doctors are more paranoid than others. I mean, an example we just saw in the NFL, obviously, Max Crosby was traded to the Ravens, and then the Ravens said, yeah, we have a concern here, but he's still going to be able to play for the Raiders. So he's obviously passed the Raiders physical to the point that they will have him out there. But at least according to the Ravens, doctors did not pass theirs. So some teams have different standards. I mean, there's some things, if you get a diagnosis, for example, of spinal stenosis, you're going to have a real hard time finding a place that's willing to roll the dice on that.
13: Yeah.
5: But other stuff, depending on what it is, some schools or some pro teams are more willing to take a chance. The thing is, with the pros, it's about insurance. It's about, we don't want to get stuck with this contract. Whereas college, it could be more about, we don't want to run the risk of possibly getting sued if we play a player who has a medical condition that could, if we're wrong about this, could lead to us getting sued for letting him play.
13: The reason I bring it up is because I think you're correct to go, why the terminology? Why the label? They could have put a lot of things in there that would have, Heath, equaled shaking hands and agreeing to just part in different ways. But they didn't. This, to me, seems to be something that will carry with Chaz Coleman, and I have to assume it was a choice from Tennessee.
5: Yeah, we'll see. And it's important to note, too, he was more valuable for them than anybody else. There were plenty of other schools. Ohio State was interested. Yeah, South LSU. Carolina and the SEC was interested. You mentioned LSU. Like, there are plenty of other schools were interested. Yep. He was a high-value guy for them because of the familiarity with Jim Knowles' defense. And as we've talked many times, Knowles' defense is apparently a little more challenging than most to get kids to pick up on. So every guy that could come with him from Penn State that already had that year under their belt was more valuable specifically to Tennessee. Now that you're getting him, but you don't have that added value of he's got that knowledge and you've got at minimum some questions about homesickness.
13: Yep.
5: Like I don't know what the market is for a guy like this now. We'll see. Somebody will take him, I'm sure, but I'm curious to see where.
13: Yeah, it's again, it came to be expected. And at least now, the sooner it happens, the more you can officially kind of turn your attention if you're UT.
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17: With another ARN News update, I'm Leah Brandon. A $20,000 reward being offered by the Bessemer Police Department for information on that murder at Amazon in Bessemer. Tyler Alexander was shot multiple times and found dead in the parking lot at the Amazon facility January 18th. Governor Ivey issued a proclamation offering a $10,000 reward leading to an arrest and conviction, with another $10,000 offered previously through Crime Stoppers. Alabama expanding one of its best-known early education programs. Governor Kay Ivey announcing the state's adding 64 new first-class pre-K classrooms. This is for the upcoming school year. The National Institute for Early Education Research ranking Alabama's program as the nation's highest quality state-funded pre-K. And a former federal inmate from Talladega is one of 12 charged in what prosecutors are calling the largest prison drone smuggling case in U.S. history. I'm Leah Brandon. And you're up to date around the world, around your state. This is the Alabama Radio Network.
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13: Friday on the Chuck Oliver Show, dealing it out across the network. 9 states, 71 sticks. What a wonderful blessing, folks. Appreciate y'all making that the truth. It's all there for Mississippi State this season. Well, at least it is early. And when I say vitally important road games with Minnesota and South Carolina, I don't know that I've ever said that about a football team entering a season, but I'm saying it about Mississippi State. We're not going to play the win-loss game, but there is a chance to get off to a really strong start, and it would include a conference game, and then you come home for Missouri. 4-0, Chuck. They're 4-0 last year. And then it was one score loss, overtime loss. Like, it was a lot of disappointment after that. But it is all out there for them. So they were a lot better last year, and it still finished as a sub-500 team. So frustration around Starkville as well, especially with everything that's happening upstate. Let's welcome on right now from Sports Talk Mississippi. Covers every blade of grass in that state, I believe. It's Brian Haydad. Brian, how's your Friday?
22: It's going good, Chuck. How are you, man?
13: Doing all right. You are not new to watching sports, and you know a little beyond just the final score, I believe. What were you thinking, if we can go backwards just a little bit, what were you thinking after 4-0? Because I thought, well, that's obviously as good as you can be, and they really did look good against Arizona State, but this is about to get real. They competed, right, but they wound up losing those games after that. Tell me where your mind was after the 4-0 start.
22: Kind of where you were, Chuck. You know, I knew they were 4-0. The Arizona State was a good win for them, but I knew the real challenge was coming up when you looked at the next four games they played with Tennessee and then Texas A&M and then Florida and then Texas. And I thought, you know, at that time, Florida, I knew they weren't going to be a great team. I thought maybe they could get that one, and if they were competitive in the other ones and they could come out 5-3, they'd be in a really good spot. And the way those games played out was incredibly disheartening for Mississippi State fans, because they had a great chance to beat Tennessee, and they had a great chance to beat Florida, and they had a great chance to beat Texas, and they didn't do any of those things. And after those four games, the season just kind of fell apart for the Bulldogs. Defensively, whatever improvements they had made the first 8 weeks of the season went completely away. They couldn't get any stops. They lose the Egg Bowl by double digits. And then they get to go to a bowl game, and you think maybe they can have a positive finish to the season, but that goes badly as well. So after that 4-0 start, Chuck, I thought State had a chance to be maybe a 6 or 7-win football team, but it ended up not going that way, obviously.
13: Well, let's start about the start of this season, because, again, at Minnesota and at South Carolina, that's kind of a strange double dip, but that's what the Bulldogs have. Both games are winnable, and then you're home for a stretch. And like I said, you're in conference, and it's not easy. Talk about where this team is positioned before depth becomes a huge deal, before, like last year when Will Whitson got injured, that changed a lot of stuff. Before that may hit, where do you think this team will be in September as far as ability to go on the road for a couple of opponents like Minnesota and South Carolina?
22: Yeah, a 4-0 start with this team and this schedule will be really different, because you're talking about two SEC games in there, two road games at power opponents there. A 4-0 start for this team would be absolutely massive. The other side of that coin, though, is, and sort of what we were just talking about, you look at State's first four games last year, look at their first four games this year, look at the second four. The second four are Alabama at LSU, Oklahoma at Texas.
13: Yeah.
22: So it drops off the cliff real quick for Mississippi State. They almost have to be 4-0, 3-1. If they're 2-2 after those first four games, Chuck, you know, that's when I'm going to start thinking about, is somebody going to have to replace Jeff Levy, because it's going to be really, really tough if they're not 3-1, 4-0 to find their way to a bowl game in year three for Levy.
13: Okay, I think this is old news by this time, but Camario's all 100% healthy. Everything's fine.
22: Yeah.
13: You and I have talked. It looked way worse that night, but he's fine, right?
22: Yeah. I have rewatched that clip a couple of times, and I have no idea how he didn't, you know, I thought the season was over. I thought he would not play in 2026 watching that play. But, yeah, he apparently, you know, Supergirl was out in theaters, but Superman might be in Starkville, because I don't know how he's not devastatingly injured. He's 100% good to go, and he'll start game one for Mississippi State.
13: Fab. Let's talk DJ Chester, because it's always the name we know from somewhere else. Is he going to blow folks up? Because he was good enough to start at LSU, but now he's at Mississippi State.
22: That's an interesting player, because, you know, State brought in a bunch of linemen who they've got potential but not production. Some four-star kids from the previous signing class, two or three of them from the state of Mississippi. Chester has some of that production. He's played SEC football, played out of position a little bit at LSU. They tried him out at tackle. He's an interior lineman all the way, so I think he ends up starting for State either at the center position or one of the guards, and hopefully he can provide a little bit of experience, but more importantly, just an upgrade in talent. State's offensive line, as you know, Chuck, was awful a season ago. It was the main reason they struggled to win games. They just could not protect the quarterback. They couldn't run the ball effectively. They need that group to be much, much better this year, and Chester could be a big piece of that.
13: All right, let's talk defense. And I already mentioned Whitson. Dre Bledsoe I'm a huge fan of. And I like Calvin Dinkins, another huge kid behind him. Daylon Evans coming in from A&M. A lot of these names, again, it's the same thing. I know these kids, but I've also seen them play really good football. Before anybody's injured or depth gets tested or whatever, tell me about what you think up front.
22: I think they've done a good job of bringing in guys who can play at the SEC level. The first year with Levy and Coleman Hutzler as defensive coordinator, you had guys who had no business being on an SEC football field, playing for an SEC team. Those are guys who would have struggled to play quality reps in the Sun Belt, to be totally honest with you. But now you mentioned a bunch of names there. Those are guys who have played at this level. Will Whitson, you saw him before he got hurt. He was clearly going to be a difference maker for Mississippi State. If he's healthy, that provides you a lot. Calvin Dinkins, we finally got a full season out of him here in Starkville. Was good enough last year. Daylon Evans coming over from Texas A&M, that's a guy they didn't really want to lose, and I think he can be that space eater in the middle of Zach Arnett's 3-3-5 that frees up those linebackers to make all the tackles. So I think they've got some good pieces there. They need a difference maker. There's no Jeff Simmons, Chris Jones, Fletcher Cox in that group right now. Maybe there will be by the end of the season, but from a depth perspective and just an overall talent perspective, they're worlds ahead of where they were a season ago.
13: I haven't, again, I'm not boots on the beach there, but I haven't heard a lot of conversation necessarily about what goes on in Oxford and Ole Miss and et cetera. We were all paying attention to Lane and that drama show.
22: Yeah.
13: But it seems that the folks around the program are really concentrating on, like, what's on their own plate. Give me a view up north and just, like, what the general pulse about Ole Miss is right now, because what's going on at the rival always is supposed to make things tougher where you are.
22: No doubt. I mean, this is going to be a good Ole Miss football team. The roster is still stacked from last season. Chambliss back, Kevon Lacy back, great pieces on the defense. You know, they had another great transfer portal class. It's all going to be about, you know, Pete Golding and what kind of head coach is he. He had a great run there at the end, taking over for the playoff run, but this is his team now. You know, I don't think we're going to learn anything about Golding this year unless it's bad. If he comes out and they're an 8-4, 7-5 kind of team, that's a terrible, terrible start to his career when you consider the talent that they have on the roster there. But if they go 10-2, they go back to the playoffs, we're all going to say, well, you know, that's a team that Kiffin recruited and whatever. 2027 is when we'll learn a lot more about Pete Golding. But this Ole Miss team this year, they should still be really, really good, should still be in the playoff conversation.
13: Brian, it's good conversation, brother. I appreciate the insight. Thank you.
22: Anytime, Chuck. Have a good one.
13: Brian, hey, Dad. Sports Talk, Mississippi. Vegas number, did I say the 4.5 for them? And when you look at, they've got a Tennessee Tech game later in November. But I'm talking about how vital it is that they beat, I'm going to say, either Minnesota or South Carolina. They need to win both those. Because it's not like a home game against Missouri. Remember, according to EA Sports, they've got the 9th best offense in America. A home game against Missouri is some sort of prize. So I'm talking about how vital Minnesota, South Carolina are. And hey, Dad's like, yeah, let's include that Missouri game too. Because if they need to get to 6, there is a Tennessee Tech game. So even if they start 4-0, not 3-0, 4-0, they're still looking for another one down the line. Unless 5-win teams being in bowls is the norm, and heck, maybe it is. Appreciate Brian's insight. It's always wonderful. We'll see him in just a few weeks down in Tampa at SEC Media Days. All right, we will take a short break on this Friday and continue next.
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1: We've got to stack this. It can't just be, oh, hey, they did it last year, and then it's another, right? That just can't be how Texas A&M football goes anymore. And so I think it's a big challenge for us. It's a big challenge to prove that we really have shifted this thing and are moving in a direction that's going to allow us to compete with, you know, the best programs in the country year in and year out.
2: Elko, Texas A&M head coach, and he says, we want to stack this. We want to stack the seasons. Josh Heupel, we've talked about it. He hasn't stacked the seasons. And maybe no coach in a really long time has had the kind of context to it that Heupel has. But the bottom line is, if you're the head coach at Tennessee and you've been to the playoffs and you're entering year six, like we all know, it's supposed to be getting better, and it's not. And I don't know that it's going to turn around this year with George McIntyre or Faison Brandon. Texas A&M doesn't have to turn around. What Mike Elko was saying is, I want last season to be the regular, normal baseline experience for A&M football. That's what I want. They open up, we've talked yesterday or a couple of days ago about the September 26th game. Are we talking about Mark Passwaters? That's right. At LSU. And it's after LSU and their big emotional thing with Ole Miss. And so that'll be on Lane Kiffin and the upperclassmen and all these other things that everybody knows about getting LSU's mind right. But before that, Missouri State, Arizona State, Kentucky, all at home, bear of a trip on the road that you may. There's no chance they're extra keyed up and focused for the game. I can't imagine that LSU will come in laser locked on Texas A&M. I don't, like, at the very least, Lane's playing for the tie. Psychologically, just come in, have them come in as a baseline, and then Arkansas, and then, like, you've got a chance there. Missouri, Citadel, like, it's doable. It's not easy, but at the same time, I'm saying it's doable. I'm not talking about it's doable for Mississippi State with Brian Haydad. We're talking about, hey man, can they beat Minnesota and South Carolina back to back? So depending on where the bar is, and that Texas A&M, he says, I want it to be high. I want it to be up there. Chuck Oliver Show continuing on this here Friday. And there is a detail, one huge detail, still to be determined. But I guess all the important stuff is all worked out. Notre Dame's deal with NBC. They have to give one game. It's similar to like the SEC Network and then SEC Network Plus. Each year there will be one Notre Dame home game that is exclusively on Peacock. And every year, because Notre Dame's a baller program, they have to have at least six. That's not real. They'll have at least seven. There were times when you would look and you'd see the big baller move was we had eight home games one year. All we're playing on the road is what the SEC makes us. But for most folks, it's seven. And so Notre Dame has seven home games this year. And one of those will be broadcast exclusively on Peacock. Now, the reason I bring this up is because, A, I think it's pretty easy to pick which game is going to be on Peacock. And, B, anyone like me, who has been immediately planning that as soon as the next big divide comes, that Notre Dame is going to be in one of the two remaining power conferences. That still is supposed to be the outcome, but it'll take a lot more, I'll say, negotiations, finagling, waiting each other out than maybe at least I've been paying attention to. The game at Lambeau, that's a Notre Dame home game, so that's an NBC game. The September 12th game, and that's the Shamrock Series game as well, where they just tour around the country somewhere, and it's not at the other team stadium, and it's not in Notre Dame. They'll play, like, Washington State and San Antonio or something. Well, they're playing Wisconsin, the Badgers, in Green Bay, in Lambeau. So that's the Shamrock Series, and that's a home game, so that's NBC. The other home games are Rice. That's going to be the Peacock game, but they haven't announced it. Michigan State, Stanford, Miami, Boston College, and Southern Methodist. The Miami game is huge. That schedule stinks. And SMU, I don't know, they could be a playoff team this year. Absolutely, they could. That's the home schedule that NBC

0: is paying for. Get to that in a second. You get Wisconsin, Rice, Michigan State, Stanford, Miami, BC, SMU. Reason I bring this up is because Notre Dame's media money from NBC, it's always been good. You know it doubles beginning this season for that schedule that I just read you? Rice, Michigan State, it doubles beginning this season. It had been good. It now is double good. It goes from $25 million per year that NBC pays and Notre Dame keeps it to $50 million per season. NBC, first thing they do is stroke a check. It's $50 million. We get your home games. Notre Dame's like, yeah. Well, that's big-time conference money. They may not need to join a conference. Yeah, that $50 million. Folks, this is the tough part. That's barely the half of it. The ACC pays Notre Dame $17 million to schedule 5 football games per season as well as their full members in the other sports. Then there's the playoff money. Notre Dame didn't get playoff money last season. Oh, yes, the Irish did. Heath, do you think this is like gen pop knowledge that whether Notre Dame has gone to the playoffs or not, they get a check every year? Do we all know that?
1: I'm not sure everybody understands that.
0: $12 million per playoff bracket, whether included or not. If they're in the field in advance, they get $6 million. So, back to NBC's media money. If you're Notre Dame and you're looking around going, we're getting about $80 million a year anyway, what's the Big Ten getting? What is each SEC member getting? And we ain't got to share it with anybody. Here's why we should care about this. Notre Dame, I still think they join a conference. They will only join a conference if it can somehow be, quote, forced to through scheduling denial. And if the Irish's spot in the final 40 is taken by, I don't know, SMU or Georgia Tech, or maybe it's Florida State who gets the golden ticket by virtue of the 40th and last spot earmarked for Notre Dame, well, the Irish won't take it. At that point, the final 40 chooses the best remaining program on the outside. And then Notre Dame is left to schedule, I don't know, South Florida, Kansas, Texas Tech. All, hey, Notre Dame, you and Sparky, every other year in South Bend, the other year in Tempe. That's what you're talking about with Notre Dame. So that's why I think they will have to join a conference. It'll benefit both. There's so many dudes involved that I think if there were women involved, it'd be different. There are so many men involved, it's going to be about like this posturing and who needs each other more and who tips their hand first, and they'll have to go through all that Mexican standoff stuff. But beyond that, it'll get done because even at this staggering amount of money, I think at the end of the day, Notre Dame will join one of the conferences. What's going on, Heath?
1: All right, so Chuck, we have a kind of an odd situation evolving with the SEC network. We mentioned earlier in the week that Jordan Rodgers, according to a report, had been taken off of the ESPN SEC network pregame show that he'd been doing and also off of the night broadcast that he'd been on as a part of things with Tom Hart and Cole Kubelik that had been the primetime broadcast now for like 8 years on the SEC network. It wasn't clear what that meant for anybody else.
0: Yeah.
1: Now, word coming down from Front Office Sports and then confirmed on social media by Aaron Murray, the former Georgia quarterback becomes the color analyst in the booth. We have no idea if there's going to be a sideline reporter. I would assume there would be, but whether that's Cole Kubelik or whether he gets a different assignment or not, I don't know. And where Tom Hart's going, again, not clear.
0: It was weird. We didn't see any of these details.
1: Yeah, Matt Schumacher becomes the new play-by-play voice. And if you're saying, I have no idea who that is, you're not alone. Had not been previously doing stuff on the SEC network. He has done some Big 12 stuff, but Chuck, I mean, honestly, I have no memory of seeing him do anything. So that doesn't mean Matt Schumacher is not good at what he does. I don't know who he is and what he does beyond looking at a resume. So we'll see how he fits in. But when you have a crew that has the knowledge of the SEC and familiarity with everybody in the conference the way that those guys did, replacing them with somebody from outside the conference, even if he's the next, you know, Bob Costas and Marv Albert and Keith Jackson all rolled into one, he's still going to have to build those connections and kind of learn the history and everything else. So I don't know. It's just an interesting choice by them, and I think Cole's really good at what he does. Tom Hart's certainly solid on play-by-play, so I hope that they will have a presence somewhere. I'm going to be seeing them on Saturdays that makes this a positive for them, because otherwise, again, Aaron Murray knows what he's doing about football, but this just seems like on paper kind of a head-scratcher move.
0: It seems that maybe they fixed something that wasn't broke. And you're right, after, is it, I don't know, 8 years or 9 years or however long that crew's been together on SEC Network, it's always been consistently well-received, reviewed, consumed, all of it. And I am assuming that with guys that talented that there is another announcement coming. It's odd, and I'm not going to assume anything bad until then, but it's odd that there's not a whisper as to what is going to happen yet, because you're right. Like, Uncle Vern did not introduce himself as Uncle Vern. He became that over the decades. Gary Danielson, I've talked about it. When he is, I don't know where the Grove is. I'm like, what are you doing on an SEC broadcast? Gary Danielson turned in just fantastic, and a guy that you'll always remember doing SEC games. So you're right, Heath. You can get to that, but not even Vern Lundquist or Brad Nessler or whoever started there.
1: Yeah, and so, again, we'll see. I'm sure he'll be perfectly competent on play-by-play, but the other parts of it are the part that you only get through time.
0: Yeah. All right, so a lot going on in and around Lubbock, and it's not going to involve Brendan Sorsby anymore. We're going to take a quick break, come back an hour or two, go inside the Red Raiders with Jared Johnson.
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7: I'm Ed Donahue with an AP News Minute. President Trump on social media is blaming Iran for a drone strike on a ship in the Strait of Hormuz and calls it a foolish violation of the ceasefire agreement. The British military said a vessel was hit by a projectile off the coast of Oman. Arsenio Dominguez, Secretary General of the International Maritime Organization, says it's being investigated.
8: The majority of the vessels are reporting either to the coordinates that we have provided that are being operated by Oman, others are responding or contacting the authorities in Iran in order to use the Northern Corridor. This particular vessel, what I can confirm to you, is that it was not contacting the authorities in Oman in order to transit following the evacuation framework.
7: President Trump says one drone hit the upper deck of the ship and damage was done, but the ship was able to proceed. He added the U.S. shot down three other drones. I'm Ed Donahue.
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11: In the South, it's always college football season, and the king of college football reigns supreme all year long. 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It's the Chuck Oliver Show on Southern Sports Today.
0: Chuck Oliver Show rolling along, hour two on this Friday. Talk college football all week, all year. Have since 2014. It's a wonderful thing all across the network every day. Let's welcome on right now from 247, dealing it out at Inside the Red Raiders. It's Jared Johnson. Jared, welcome to the program. How's your Friday?
12: My Friday is great. Chuck, how you doing?
0: Doing pretty good. We have to start where we have to start. The Sorsby story is now an NFL thing. It's not a Texas Tech thing anymore, not in a technical way, but there has to be residue of that. A lot of people, high-ranking folks, put their names out there and kind of on the line for Brendan Sorsby for him to play this year, and now that's not going to happen. Is there a detectable hangover effect from this that you've noticed so far?
12: Not really, other than with other fan bases, media members, that kind of thing. I mean, you look at Texas Tech, just want to frame it for folks who, you know, aren't as close to the program, but, you know, Texas Tech right now, I mean, they signed a top 20 high school recruiting class, a top 10 transfer class. They have the number 7 recruiting class in the country right now. I think they're 7th in the ESPN FPI. In terms of preseason, they look like they're going to be favored in every regular season game they play in next year. Two of their first three games are going to be on national television on CBS and Fox. Their final regular season game is going to be on ESPN. They returned 13 of their starters from the Big 12 championship team. So, I mean, the team itself is excited for the season, feels good about the direction of the program. They got several commits after all the Sorsby, dust settled. But in terms of national thought process, yeah, I think there is a lot of residue.
0: All right, true or false? General thought, and I heard this repeated a few times, that if Will Hammond hadn't ripped his knee up back in October, that there's a chance Texas Tech wouldn't have gone portaling at all for a QB. Do you believe that's accurate, and how is his knee?
12: That is absolutely accurate. I actually asked McGuire right after he hurt his knee in the postgame press conference about that. Will y'all be looking at for a quarterback now? He said maybe. Yeah, it looks like we probably will. And then later in the process of the offseason talking to him, that was why they went out. They thought, hey, if we're going to go out and get a starting quarterback, we might as well get who we think is the best. That was their thought process. Hammond was a former four-star recruit, Elite 11 finalist, had shown a lot of promise, was the heir apparent, and was absolutely going to be the quarterback, and they were going to use that money in the portal elsewhere. Now, in terms of his knee, everything I've heard, everything I've seen has been positive. In terms of when he'll be back, he's supposed to be cleared in August, that being the nine-month process of coming back from an ACL injury. It was just his ACL. McGuire did confirm that, which is good because sometimes, there's other parts of the knee and the leg that get hurt, and that can complicate the rehab process and the return timeline. But he was out there spring ball. He wasn't cleared yet, so he wasn't in pads or anything, but he was standing on it. He didn't seem to be hobbling around or anything, and he's been throwing a little bit. So they're expecting him to be back, if not by game one, then the thought process is game three against Houston, which is the Big 12 opener.
0: Just an overall comment about the defense, because I said with Nick Francis playing, I think that's Kirk Francis playing quarterback. He's the transfer from Tulsa. I was like, I think they can beat Houston like 13-3. And one of my colleagues was like, no, all that talent's in the NFL now. I was like, no, it's coming in from San Diego State. It's coming in from like a lot of other places. Am I overshooting my anticipation? Because Jacob Rodriguez was good. Lee Hunter, like all those guys, David Bailey, really good. I think the defense can be as good in 2026.
12: Yeah, that's a really good question, and I think that's a worthy debate. They lost some really good players. I mean, Lee Hunter's another guy. He was just a stud. You know, being just the nature of the position, he didn't get talked about as much as J-Rod or, you know, some of the other guys, David Bailey, Romello Hyde. Those guys were really good players. I mean, they got drafted, you know, early-ish for a reason. But, yeah, Tech has brought in NFL guys. I mentioned that transfer class. You know, it was, I think, sixth, according to 247 in the country. And a lot of that are, you know, defensive linemen, four-star defensive linemen, you know, a high three-star transfer defensive lineman, guys that have played, you know, power four football that a lot of people wanted across the country, and Tech was able to get them. And I think it's worth noting that James Blanchard, Texas Tech general manager, he has a philosophy of building from the defensive line out. He actually said, and as a Dallasite, grew up in Dallas, wound to the tomb Cowboys fan, I hate to say this, but he's copied the Philadelphia Eagles kind of blueprint in terms of getting as many stud defensive linemen to control a game, to first stop the run and then put pressure on the quarterback. And if you could do that year in and year out, you're going to be a contender. That's his belief. So, yeah, they lost a lot of really good players. And you mentioned J-Rod. They brought in Austin Romaine, who was one of the other best Big 12 linebackers the last couple of years at Kansas State, to replace him. But they returned a lot of guys. The guys they replaced are hard to replace, but they brought in dudes who are going to be playing in the NFL as well.
0: I'm excited for Texas Tech for Malcolm Simmons. He is freaky athletic. Micah Hudson. I mean, if you look at the recruiting stars, they're what they are. And then these are some guys who have actually performed at the D1 level so far. The wide receiver core looks frightening.
12: Yeah, it's funny, is a lot of fans were worried that it might be a weakness because, you know, the running back room, they return, you know, two very good players, add another former four-star guy. But the receivers, people were kind of nervous about. They lost their two outside guys, but starting outside guys from a season ago. But Kenny Johnson's a guy who isn't talked as much from Pitt, but he's been very productive, and he was just lights out in spring to the point that he locked down a starting spot and will probably be the primary punt returner. Malcolm Simmons and Micah Hudson are battling on the other outside receiver spot. And yeah, Michael Hudson's a former five-star recruit. He's a guy who he transferred out after his freshman year. There was some drama there, as there always is with a football program. He went to A&M for spring, left there, came back, walked on last year as a five-star, former five-star recruit, paid his dues, you know, put his head down and just worked, and he looked great in the spring. So I don't know who's going to start between him and Malcolm Simmons, who brings a lot of speed, some experience there, having come from Auburn as a four-star guy himself. But they're both going to play a lot, and they feel really good about those guys. They bring back Coy Aiken at inside receiver out of the slot. That guy, his final year in high school, led the country in receiving and was the state championship MVP here in Texas in his classification. And he was the offensive MVP of the Big 12 championship. So, yeah, they feel really good about the receiving core. It's not even mentioning Terrence Carter, who I believe is one of the best receiving tight ends in the country. And then their running backs are all great receivers as well.
0: All right, let's go off-field. Last thing, Jared Johnson, inside the Red Raiders, 247. So it's funny because from the outside world, we'll see a very well-known, very public booster or fan of a program, and we all form an opinion. That opinion of Cody Campbell is, who's that guy I think he is? He's so loud. He's new money, et cetera. What's the opinion of Cody within the Texas Tech athletic department?
12: Oh, well, they love him, of course. I mean, he puts his money where his mouth is. And, you know, whether you agree with him or not, You know, for somebody who, like you and I, what we do for a living, there's so much, so many times where people are disingenuous. And whether I agree with Cody or not, it seems like he says what he believes, which is rare. And West Texas, that's what that's all about, is being honest, being real. No one's ever going to be right all the time, but the fan base loves him. I mean, obviously, the monetary investment, he's put into the program and the school. And then not just that, but when it seems like the rising tide is against Texas, little old Texas Tech, especially like an SEC or Big Ten country, it seems like Cody Campbell's the only guy out there at times able to really say what he means and say what maybe like other representatives of the university can't say when they're being PC. So Tech fans absolutely love Cody Campbell.
0: Jared, I appreciate the insight, man. It's a wonderful.
12: Hey, thank you so much for having me on. Anytime, man.
0: Yes, sir. From 247. So there's always a view from inside. You don't know the guy. He really is a sweetheart. Or there are times, I hate using my own school as an example, certainly for this, but Heath, everybody outside the Auburn fan base, pretty much everybody knew about Bobby Lauder, even if he was just a characterization. People knew that name, right?
1: Yeah, after the Terry Bowden thing especially, it was pretty hard not to.
0: Okay.
1: Unless you really, really didn't pay attention, it was pretty hard not to become aware of Bobby Lauder.
0: And so it's funny because he was stroking a check for, I think it was like $10 million a year at the most. That's what I heard, was $10 million a year. And the outside opinion was kind of the same as the inside opinion. Every so often you get that really high-profile booster, and whether it's T. Boone Pickens, which back in the day, he's kind of the OG of the $100 million gift. Now you almost got to have one of those. But T. Boone Pickens, I'm going to get the figure wrong. I think it was like $125 million, $129 million or something that he was going to pledge over however many years. And, oh, my gosh, Oklahoma State, they got unlimited checkbook. Now it's like, that's a significant gift. We really appreciate it. Before, it was transformational and it was singular. That's not what it is anymore. But there's always a view inside the program as well. So it's interesting that, no, universally, he's our guy. I wonder if it is sort of that new money thing. Like Texas Tech is a new money program. They're a new to this level program. And so there's no existing power structure or previous way we did it and it worked so well. There's none of that in Lubbock. And so I wonder if that's part of it as well. They don't have as much history to defend, and so maybe that's it. But it's always good to have Jared on. I always appreciate him. All right, short break. More next. I got out my crayon. I have marked my calendar. The Chuck Oliver Show returns to Harris Cherokee in Cherokee, North Carolina on Friday, July 10th. Now, that's when I'm going. It's so close. You can go to Harris Cherokee or Harris Valley River in Murphy, about an hour away, anytime you want. It's within the footprint of the Chuck Oliver Show for everybody. It's only a couple of few hours, maybe at the most, and you're on property in North Carolina at a place with great accommodations, golf, dice cards, slot machines, all of that, as well as the Caesars Sportsbook. That's right, on-site collegiate and pro sports wagering, courtesy of Caesars. 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We're going to be there Friday, July 10th. You go anytime you want at harrischerokee.com.
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1: It is. More college football talk from Chuck Oliver on Southern Sports Today. So naturally, I'll not only talk about Major League Baseball, but I'll talk about like the worst subject possible when it comes to Major League Baseball. And it all starts, I get reminded every time I get asked a college football, one particular college football question, whenever I get asked, I always think of Major League Baseball. I get asked somewhat regularly, a few times a year, hey, what was Bo Jackson's greatest run? And I think it was a screen pass. If you want to YouTube your computer, they were down to Texas A&M in the 86 Cotton Bowl, and I think it was Pat Washington throws a little screen pass to Bo. He caught it outside the numbers on the far sideline all the way across the field eventually, and I mean, there was a rocket on his back. So it was about as impressive as I've ever seen Bo Jackson run. I think it was a screen pass. Well, if you fast forward from that January 1st to August 10th, 1994, Bo was continuing his all-star Major League Baseball career. Went one for two for the Angels. They got the dub. And then the strike happened. And according to Bo Jackson, who had played Major League Baseball into NFL football nonstop for about 5 years, he said, because of the strike, he went home and in his quote, got to know my family and I really liked them. He's like, I want to stay here with them. So he was about to be a free agent and he turned down a $10 million 3-year contract, which was good money at the time. Good money today. I believe $10 million for 3 years is still good money. And Bo was like, no, stayed home for good. No more Bo Jackson as a pro athlete. Any day that we missed Herschel or Dion or Bo as a pro athlete is a day we were deprived. And when it's age, when it's injury, whatevs, that's normal. It's not supposed to happen because of a strike. It's not. And with Bo Jackson, it did. His professional career, he'll tell you, he's like, when I went home, he said, I was playing baseball into football. He's like, and then he said, I had a wife, and we started making smaller people. He's like, because of the strike, I was like, oh, what do I do now? It's August. Okay, I'll go home. I've never been home in August. And he said, I really like these people. I ain't going back. And honestly, he never has. He's still outside Chicago. If it's injury or he's getting old or a religious conversion or whatever it is, we've seen that. It's not supposed to happen because of a strike, and it did with him. With Tony Gwynn maybe hitting 400, we lost that because of a strike. Somebody else can do it. Folks, ain't nobody going to hit 400. Guys aren't hitting 300 these days. So December 1st, there's an MLB lockout almost certainly coming, and you never know what the long-range ramifications are in the moment. When Bo was playing for the California Angels and went home like every other ball player, had no idea that was the last time he had ever stepped on the field as a pro athlete. So there's always some sort of unfolding story that takes a long, long, long time to realize the impact of. So that's what we got ahead, I believe, in Major League Baseball. What's up, Heath?
2: Well, it's funny, Chuck, because I actually want to talk about something related to Major League Baseball, too, and it's this. Major League Baseball Players Association, according to Jeff Passan of ESPN, wants to pursue a ban on all MLB-related prop bets. And
1: saw it, yeah.
2: This is something, the more I think about it, I'm not sure why this is allowed anywhere. Now, the problem you have in trying to pursue something like this is you have, unless you do it on the federal level somehow, you have all these different states that have different ways of handling gambling. Some states don't allow any gambling at all. Some states only allow it in person. Some states, like a Tennessee, don't have in person. They've got where it's all mobile. Certain operators are only allowed in certain states. So maybe you could get one group to say, you know what, MLB, you're right. We here at so-and-so won't take this, but that doesn't mean all the groups would. So I don't know that it's going to be feasible for them to do this. But for for anybody, Chuck, when we've seen the scandals that have happened with individual athletes getting caught up in trying to manipulate the numbers, it's embarrassed the NBA now multiple times, it sure feels like if you can't outright get a ban on it, what you could do is limit it to say the maximum you're allowed to take on a bet is $50 on this. Anything that involves an individual athlete, the max you can have is $50. Because remember, we had the story here in college football where you had that guy in Texas, and this wasn't some guy that on the face should have been the kind of person that would be doing this. This was a guy who was apparently successful real estate agent down in the Corpus Christi, Texas area. But when things didn't work out for him on a bet with Louisville, he went bananas and lashed out and made threats to Jeff Brohm and people on the team and so forth. Anything that allows it to become about individuals, anything that allows somebody to say, the problem is not that I made a bet that I now am upset I lost. The problem is that guy should have thrown the curveball when I bet on him to throw the curveball or whatever. Anything that opens the door to that kind of abuse and somebody taking it way, way, way too far seems like a poor idea. And if you're the kind of guy who's going to lose your head over the fact you lose a $50 bet, then you shouldn't be allowed to bet, period. But I don't know if MLBPA can get this across the finish line, Chuck, but I think everybody across the board in gambling should be looking at this and saying, we want to make money. The kind of people who are betting, if they can't bet on this, they'll bet on the games instead. They'll find other things to bet on. We're not going to lose our shirt because people can't bet on whether or not the next pitch is a strike or a ball from a major league pitcher or whether a college athlete goes over or under a certain receiving yard total. There's other ways to get their money that are not going to put it all on one guy. I really do think that in all the talk about what's going on in Capitol Hill right now, this is the kind of thing that actually should be looked into for college sports and really for everybody.
1: Two problems, and I agree with you. I'm on your side. Two problems is that people get the hackles up when you talk about restricting their freedoms. In America, that's just what we do. I have the freedom to do that. But here's the really big problem. We don't handle freedoms very well. Like, I cringe a little bit. Like, the at-home jab for weight loss that you can just, like, order on your phone now? Heath, we don't handle freedoms well. We don't handle responsibilities well. Gambling, alcohol, drugs, you name it, we just don't handle it well. But by God, we insist we have that freedom. So it's this little seesaw inside us in America. It's this weirdest thing. Do not tell me I can't do that. Even if it's stepping in a pit of snakes, I've got the right to.
2: Yeah, I was all for gambling being allowed because it was the classic example of something that everyone knew. You weren't stopping it from happening. All you were doing was creating offshore markets and the corner bookie that exists in every city in America. You weren't stopping gambling from happening. Are there some people who are willing to gamble now that we're not going to go find the corner bookie or not put the effort in to set up an offshore account? Sure. You will have more people try it if it is legal than if it's not. But you were never stopping it. And I'm sorry, but there are a lot of things I would like law enforcement to be prioritizing on the list of things I want them working on. Any violent crime comes ahead of whether or not some guy's trying to get a parlay win on the Packers versus the Bears in Monday Night Football. So I had no problem with doing that, but that didn't mean that they had to legalize every single thing you could possibly bet on. You remember in the Last Dance where Jordan was betting on with the guy that worked at the United Center on whether or not they could get the quarter closest to the wall, you know?
1: Yep.
2: Some people are like that. They're going to bet on anything you give them. So you don't have to give them every single thing. They'll find their version of the quarter versus the wall with whatever you've got to offer. If you've got caterpillar races, they might bet on the caterpillar race. Look at the stuff Sorsby was betting on. You don't have to offer every last thing. And the corner bookie can't offer whether or not the first pitch of the game is a curveball or a strike. Getting it away from that, I think, would be healthy for everybody. I hope eventually MLBPA gets somebody who can actually do something about this to pay attention.
1: You remember the novelty of the Super Bowl prop bets? It was the one time I could bet who was going to score the first touchdown. I was going to bet over under 4.5 catches. It was just for the Super Bowl. Now it literally is for every match in every sport.
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8: With another ARN News update, I'm Leah Brandon. A $20,000 reward being offered by the Bessemer Police Department for information on that murder at Amazon in Bessemer. Tyler Alexander was shot multiple times and found dead in the parking lot at the Amazon facility January 18th. Governor Ivey issued a proclamation offering a $10,000 reward leading to an arrest and conviction, with another $10,000 offered previously through Crime Stoppers. Alabama expanding one of its best-known early education programs. Governor Kay Ivey announcing the state's adding 64 new first-class pre-K classrooms. This is for the upcoming school year. The National Institute for Early Education Research ranking Alabama's program as the nation's highest quality state-funded pre-K. And a former federal inmate from Talladega is one of 12 charged in what prosecutors are calling the largest prison drone smuggling case in U.S. history. I'm Leah Brandon.
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1: States and 71 sticks. It's a wonderful, wonderful thing. So appreciate y'all making that possible. If you're a college football junkie, and I'm serious, if you are smuggling college football through TSA, you want to be part of this newsletter. I'm talking about at Substack.com. It is Surrender Cobra, and this guy that we've had on for a long time is Jesse Simonton. Jesse, welcome back, brother. How's your Friday?
14: Doing well. Enjoying a little cooler temps here in Florida, which is a bit surprising because some rain has come. So how are y'all doing?
1: Doing good, man. It's June, and there's all kinds of interesting things with college football to talk about. We will start in Baton Rouge. I was began the show today, actually, talking Lane Kiffin and LSU, et cetera. He's got a pretty established track record of how he exits places, and it's usually not great. But he also has a great track record of what happens while he's there. What do you expect in year one on the field, not the drama, the circus, all that other stuff? What do you expect from LSU on the field this first year?
14: Well, they better win right away. And I think, you know, Lane has tried to kind of delicately balance the expectations and reality that, you know, he is coming to replace a guy in Brian Kelly who couldn't get it done, with the notion that, hey, this is going to have a roster, albeit super talented, with some 50, you know, new odd faces in here. But they went out and paid Sam Leavitt a premium for a reason. They got Jordan Seaton, you know, who's probably going to be the number one offensive tackle in the 27 NFL draft for a reason. So with all the pieces they have, Chuck, the expectation should be not only to get to the playoff, but make a deep run in a 12-team playoff. Now, can that buck up against the reality of, they got to get off to a fast start? I mean, September includes games against Clemson, Ole Miss, and A&M. What happens if they stub their toe early? You know, obviously, you can kind of, now in the 12-team era, you can have a loss or two and still make it in. But I think considering that circus off the field, if Lane doesn't get off to a fast start, some folks in Baton Rouge are already going to kind of sour on this act that he's been.
1: I have been one who's talked about, and you were mentioning the LSU, the trip to Ole Miss, and then they got to come right back, and it's a home game, but it's Texas A&M, so that's tricky. I have been one who has mentioned that Lane Kiffin, he'll do the classic coaches thing, get the attention on him and all that. Is that, like, genius stuff from Lane, or is that Lane still acting like a 14-year-old sometimes to get the attention on him?
14: Well, I think Lane wants the attention on him. You know, it's always kind of been the Lane Kiffin reality show, and whether he's moved that, you know, from FAU to Ole Miss and now to Baton Rouge, it doesn't, like, wherever he's been, you know, people have written many things and done a documentary on him and whatever. I'm not sure Lane's really changed all that much. I think, you know, he has maybe perhaps grown in some respects, or maybe some of the off-field philandering isn't kind of part of the Lane Kiffin reality show. But, I mean, Lane Kiffin made it about Lane Kiffin a year ago, or just last offseason, you know, with the move from Ole Miss to LSU. And I think that no matter what happens on the field with LSU, Lane's going to kind of turn that spotlight back on him.
1: So an SEC slate has always been an SEC slate. Now there's nine of them. So with that as the backdrop, talk Auburn, because it's five straight losing seasons, and the fans continue to show up. They got a sellout streak. They purchase players out of high school and the portal. They're doing literally everything except winning on the field. And I look, there are a lot of stuff I feel good about this year, and then I look at the schedule and go, nine-game SEC slate. The win's got to come from somewhere. Tell me how much better you think the Tigers' record can actually be.
14: Well, a lot's going to hinge on that relationship between the quarterback and head coach. The fact that I think Alex Golish, you know, was able to bring his guy from USF gives them, you know, a chip that maybe they haven't had the last couple seasons. Obviously, Hugh Freeze was kind of considered a quarterback whisperer. That, I think, proved to be more in the past than in the present. Because last year, I think we would both agree, Chuck, that Auburn had among teams that were not even a contender, not a playoff contender, but even just a team, obviously, that couldn't even get over, you know, the 500 hump, they probably had the best defense in the country. Now, they lost a lot of pieces off that unit, but Alex Golish has tried to supplement from the portal. He brought, one really interesting aspect, especially compared to, like, kind of what's happening in Gainesville with John Sumrall. Golish bet on continuity. And so he brought a ton of staffers, players, off-the-field guys, what have you, from USF, saying, hey, these are my guys, and this is how it's going to be. I'm not saying one thing is right, one thing is wrong. Obviously, Sumrall took a much different approach. But I do think it's kind of an interesting thing for us to kind of track this season. Because, like you said, I mean, Auburn's got a tough schedule. They still have Alabama and Georgia on there. You got some other really hard SEC games. Getting back even to just a 7-5, you know, 8-4 season with a 9-game slate would, I think, at least be some modicum of progress, even if some Auburn fans, I think, are kind of hoping for maybe a faster start.
1: Let's jump to the ACC. James Franklin is a guy that I've always liked, been a fan of him, but He is very transparently motivated in some ways, and that's jab Penn State, but he's in the ACC, and so we need to talk about him compared to those programs. We all know what Miami is. I think the ACC is there for the taking. I don't know that it's there for the taking by the Hokies, but outside of Miami, nobody really looks different, at least to me. I like SMU a lot. There are some other teams, but nobody looks different.
14: No, I think you're spot on. I mean, I think, and I have written this at this Frederick Club of Substack, I think that with this kind of FU money that James Franklin had, you know, they kind of, Virginia Tech was endowed with like $75 million. Most of that went to the football program. You know, that I think they're one of kind of the wild cards of this 2026 season, because what is Ethan Grunkmeyer, you know, a guy, yeah, a quarterback who followed his coach from Penn State to Virginia Tech. I think he's kind of a wild card. I think that because the ACC is so watered down, it's just kind of a really, you know, it's not angel food cake, but it's a really soft middle. You know, there's the bottom, but then there's just a really soft middle there, that there's an opportunity that if Franklin really is on this kind of revenge tour, if they can get off to a super quick start and go a 9-3. I don't think they're going to be a playoff team or anything, but if you saw them in Charlotte against Miami, I don't think that would be a stunner.
1: All right, let's go outside the footprint of this show then. We'll go to Indiana and Cignetti and his operation there, because that's what it is. They're almost out of the JMU transfers. They've only got one of those kids left, and so it'll be even more about his process, his operational process. Is it foolish in your eyes to, because I'm like, I got to see it a little bit more and look at all these changes. Is it foolish to doubt Cignetti after what he's done the past 2 years?
14: I think I would say this will be Act 3, obviously. Act 1 was a real shock just because no one expected Indiana to be that good three seasons ago. Last season was obviously a complete stunner. But I do believe in Cignetti. To me, the skepticism resides around the quarterback. Fernando Mendoza this time a year ago, while he was a transfer from Cal that maybe some casual fans were not overly familiar with, NFL scouts were already kind of gushing over, you know, his physical tools and his kind of high upside. Maybe not, obviously not as a number one pick, but he was on some of those way too early, you know, late first-round mock draft. Josh Hoover does not come with that same, you know, kind of a plum or even just kind of overall upside. Now, he had his moments at TCU, but he was also a turnover machine. Mendoza, Cignetti was able, and his staff, to their credit, were able to kind of get some of that turnover issues out of Mendoza, who kind of had some, who was plagued by similar problems at Cal. To me, Indiana's success this season is going to hinge on, can they kind of solve that problem with Hoover? Because the pieces around Hoover are just excellent. I mean, you could argue that Indiana has probably one of the top five offensive lines. The receivers are much better. You bring that, or not even much better. Last year they were a strength, but they get Nick Marsh from Michigan State. You still have the one kid who was there who kind of blew up at the end of last season, Becker, yeah. So I like a lot of the running back that they got is one of the blue chip tailbacks out of the transfer portal. You know, they were able to really cash in on their success last season to say, hey, we don't have to just rely on these JMU transfers and a Pat Coogan from Notre Dame. We can kind of go get the best of the best. And so the pieces around the quarterback are still there for Indiana. It's can they get kind of similar results from Hoover that they got from Mendoza, which was obviously kind of such a key element to that team a year ago.
1: Folks, we bring you Jesse every few weeks or so. You can get him all the time. College football newsletter for junkies. 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Jesse, I appreciate your information every time, brother. Thank you.
14: Thank you, Chuck. Thanks for having me.
1: All right, man. We're going to take a quick break. Come back. Me and Heath wrap this up on a Friday.
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1: Like what I told everybody when I got here is we're not here to complain about the past and what we don't have. We're going to go get what we need. We're going to work our tails off to get Arkansas back to where it needs to be. And it's obviously there's certain challenges, but I look at them as opportunities because this is a great place with a lot of work to be done ahead of us.
2: It will only be partially because of him. Like if he were, you know, Nick Saban from 20 years ago, he would win more. So I'm saying, all right, well, kind of it's going to be part on him. He's not going to win at Arkansas. You know who you would never hear that quote from? Hey, we're not going to complain about what we don't have. We're not going to talk about the past. We're going to do the best we can with what we have. You know who's not going to say that? John Summerall. You know who's not going to say that? Alex Golish. Kalen DeBoer didn't say any of that when he got hired at Alabama. Lane Kiffin, he didn't walk into Baton Rouge going, look, I'm not going to complain about what we don't have here. We're going to do the best we can with what we have. He didn't say that. The Arkansas coach says that. And he says it because it applies. I was one game off last year, and I didn't really say it out loud. Nobody heard me. But we were supposed to have Sam Pittman at Media Days last year. And so his guys walking past and, you know, the handler and, hey, coach doesn't have much time. And he was, because I saw he was giving people the excuse, like he's got to get upstairs to the big room. He doesn't have enough. Hey, coach doesn't have much time. And I was like, yeah, like week six. I think it was actually week five. Getting beat 56-13 at home to Notre Dame. That was week five. I thought it would happen in Knoxville the following game. But, no, I was a week late on that. And he gets whacked, and so they need a new coach, and they go to Memphis and get that guy. But the reason that it took quite as long as it did, by the way, this wasn't just Arkansas. Part of the reason it took as long as it did is because also Auburn, to some degree, probably not Florida, even though they wanted Lane. Everybody wanted Lane, and there was only one, so I'm not going to say hold it against you. But Arkansas was a program that definitely had to wait their turn. We can't get our head coach until a couple of the guys that we're playing footsie with get confirmation that they either are getting the Auburn job or the Florida job, and so we can't have them. Or they don't get that and we can't have them. And I'm only assuming that everybody that Arkansas initially targeted got hired because the guy at Memphis is never going to be your first choice. That's just not when you're a team in the SEC. That's just how it is. Now, can that be Charles Huff in a season or two? I don't know. If you're an SEC school, are you really hiring the Memphis coach? I mean, Mississippi State, I know who you hired. You hired an assistant. But in almost every case, is that really what you're doing to turn your program around? So that's where they sit. And it wasn't week five. Yeah, like week five, because I was a little angry. And then it was at that horrible game. Petrino takes over. They continue to lose, but lose closer. And then they move on from Petrino, and this is where we are now with Silverfield. So Ron Roberts is in town. He's calling the defense there, and so he at least got a gray beard on that side of the line, that's for sure. What's up, Heath?
3: All right, Chuck, so a couple of different things here. One, John Bacon is a guy that has been covering the Michigan program extensively for decades, and he raised an interesting point on social media saying, quote, not sure what's happened to the $10 million-plus report UM commissioned from Jenner and Block into the culture of the UM Athletic Department, which they started in 2025. Michigan did an exemplary job making the report on Dr. Anderson public the second it was finished. They're doing the opposite here. There's two different possibilities here. Maybe more than two, but two that immediately stand out. One, Chuck, is that as we head into July 4th weekend, that's also America's 250th birthday, so a little bit of even extra beyond just, hey, let's go on vacation, fireworks, woo, even more distraction, also in the middle of the World Cup, it is possible that this is the kind of thing they're planning on putting out in a press release at 5:55 in the afternoon on July 3rd. That's one possibility.

0: other one is that Paige Shriver has filed the lawsuit. She's the woman who Sharon Moore went to the apartment of, who had had the relationship with him, apparently, that led to the downfall of Sharon Moore there at the end. That she has filed the suit, and they're going to try and keep this under wraps even longer, saying, well, as long as she's got a suit, this is client privileged information with the attorney, and that it might be released like next July 4th, might be when this thing finally comes out. But it sure seems like they should be getting asked about it more, because this was supposed to get to the bottom of it. Hey, what's going on here? How is it that you have had so many different issues, not just with your football program? You had issues in hockey. You had issues in other sports. You've had people getting charged with felonies here. You've had, on top of everything else, now not one but two different coaches win national championships in their sport and then leave within the same year. That's not a thing that happens all the time. Like, Ward Manuel, we're all looking in your direction, man. What's going on with your athletic department? Even if you're not going to give me the details, the whole report, you have to be able to give me something. They told you something by now, right? Like, what did you learn? It feels like there should be more heat here.
1: Yeah, it'd be nice if they were private, wouldn't it be? But they're not. And you're right. It is a process that it has to play out. There can be ways to delay it, and it may be at the behest of someone who is an alleged victim here. But you're right. All of this will come out, and it ain't going to be good. And so if you try to be evasive or seem that you are trying to delay it for other reasons, that's going to be an even worse look. I don't know. The cover-up, the delay, the misdirection, that always will make it worse.
0: So just something to keep an eye out for, because if they're going for the let's bury it approach, there's no question when the time is to bury it, and that's between Thursday, close of business, and Friday, to put that out there. If they're going for that approach, we'll see. Meanwhile, Chuck, Athletic had a fun package this week, and I'm certainly not going to try and summarize all of it, but it's been a whole week around the idea of 90s college football and going back and doing things like ranking the best players of the 90s, best moments of the 90s, a lot of different stuff. Was the 90s the peak time for college football? A lot of different arguments being made. But I did think for fun we'd at least quickly go through the best teams of the 90s. I'm going to guess, Chuck, with very little effort, you can come up with who they selected as the number one team of the 90s.
1: No, I always overthink everything. Is it, oh goodness, who they got?
0: 62-24, Chuck.
1: Yeah, okay.
0: Yeah, Nebraska. Yeah, 12-0 Nebraska, 62-24 over a fellow undefeated team in the Fiesta Bowl with Florida, a Florida team that was good enough to win the national title, and the core of that team won the national title the next year. But after the pasting they put on Florida, it was pretty clear they were going to be number one. I was surprised by who got number two. Number two, they went with Washington from 1991. Oh. Just ahead of Miami, the other team that was a number one. Remember, we had split titles back then.
1: Yeah.
0: So they were co-champs, but they went with Washington, giving them the benefit of the doubt at 12-0 over Miami. FSU, the Charlie Ward team, the 93 version, got fourth, followed by Penn State's undefeated team from 1994, another co-championship year. But Penn State's 94 12-0 team got the fifth spot. That Florida team came in sixth, followed by undefeated Nebraska from 97, which split it that year. Yeah. With Michigan, Chris Winkie and FSU at eight. Michigan, that split team, at nine. And then 92 Alabama, which, Chuck, is there any other game you can think of?
1: No.
0: That the thing that people remember, the number one thing people remember from the game is a play that did not count. Because that play, the stealing the ball from Lamar Thomas by George Teague and taking it and turning around and running with it, that play was overturned because of a penalty. No one remembers that unless you were closely paying attention to the game. That is still the play that's shown as the signature highlight for that Bama win, and it's not even a play that counted.
1: I think there's a painting of it.
0: Oh, there probably is.
1: Yeah. Daniel Moore? Is that right?
0: Daniel Moore. If you get a big first down in a game, there's a chance it might wind up a painting. So I'm sure there's one of that. Tennessee, for the record, undefeated Vols in 98. Ohio State with 12-1, not winning a title in 96. FSU 11-1, not winning a title in 96, losing to that Florida team. And Nebraska 94 going 13-0. Notre Dame 11-1, not winning a title. Those are your other in their top 15 that they selected.
1: That's what matters to us today. Presented by This Stuff Matters and Pastor Tom Gray, former SEC player at Vanderbilt. You can follow him, thisstuffmatters.net. Appreciate all our guests today. Wonderful. Our truest reporter from Mississippi State, from Sports Talk Mississippi, it's Brian Haydad. He joined us in hour one. From inside the Red Raiders, it's a 247 thing. Truest reporter for Texas Tech, Jared Johnson, was with us. Jesse Simonton joined us as well. Render Cobra at Substack. You can get him there. It's a newsletter about college football. It's wonderful stuff. So there's David, there's me, there's Heath, there's y'all, and there's the weekend. We're going to inhale, we'll exhale, we'll recharge the batteries for a couple of days, and then come Monday, be ready, because it's 2 hours of college football talk again on the Chuck Oliver Show.
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9: I'm Ed Donahue with an AP News Minute. President Trump on social media is blaming Iran for a drone strike on a ship in the Strait of Hormuz and calls it a foolish violation of the ceasefire agreement. The British military said a vessel was hit by a projectile off the coast of Oman. Arsenio Dominguez, Secretary General of the International Maritime Organization, says it's being investigated.
10: The majority of the vessels are reporting either to the coordinates that we have provided that are being operated by Oman, others are responding or contacting the authorities in Iran in order to use the Northern Corridor. This particular vessel, what I can confirm to you, is that it was not contacting the authorities in Oman in order to transit following the evacuation framework.
9: President Trump says one drone hit the upper deck of the ship and damage was done, but the ship was able to proceed. He added the U.S. shot down 3 other drones. I'm Ed Donahue.
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14: 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Major League Baseball has sent their latest proposal to the players that includes a 5-year maximum length on contracts if you sign with a different team, and 6 years if you stay with your current team. 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I'm Adam Abdallah.
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22: That's easy, General Charles Cornwallis.
20: Oh boy, he sure got that. How do you know all that stuff, Irwin?
22: Oh, I love the Revolutionary War. 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It's my favorite period in history.
20: Speaking of Franklin, that reminds me. I have a book about him for you, Irwin. It's a big, thick one, too. 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
22: Really? 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
20: It's on one of the shelves in the Bible room. 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

0: Well, hello there. Welcome in. It's River Region Sports. We are in the studio, ready to go at it for a couple hours. I'm Graham Dunn. Tim Gale is here. Is that a new shirt? It looks new.
1: Yeah, it's fairly new.
0: Yeah, I like it. That olive green.
1: Yeah.
0: You been to Italy lately? Or you been sucking on olive oil?
1: I don't know what that means. I'll just say, of all the colors, I mean, whether men wear pink or whatever else, or lavender. Or
0: I'm wearing peach. What does that mean?
1: Okay. Oh, peach. But I'm just saying, out of your basic colors, green is my absolute least favorite. So for me to wear a green shirt, that's...
0: Yeah. Well, I have one green shirt, and it's from the Masters. And it's got a pattern on it. I don't even remember what it is, but anyway. What do we got going on today? Well, we're going to get you ready for the College World Series, the championship. That'll take about 2 minutes, but I mean, really and truly, our teams are gone. Troy's gone. Alabama's gone. Yeah, the SEC's got a team in it, but.
1: Sort of.
0: So, that's where I was going. There's still people who are having a hard time with the fact that Oklahoma is in the Southeastern Conference. Somebody made a joke about it the other day. Finally, the SEC's not going to win the national championship in baseball. I'm like, well, yeah, I guess you could use that. But anyway, I don't know how much there is to say. Two teams that didn't lose a game in the World Series, which is interesting. Neither one of them were favored to win. And here they are. Oklahoma wasn't even a seeded team.
1: Yeah.
0: So we got that going on. We got this business going on in Congress, which you and I were just having a brief conversation about it. I know that you probably hadn't spent as much time reading up on it as I have, but it's fixing to get ugly. It's fixing to get ugly because the lines are being drawn in the sand between the certain members of Congress and certain conferences, namely the Southeastern and Big Ten. And I've got a, I don't know who this person is. They've got a blog. You ever heard of John Canzano? I know you have. I don't.
1: Okay. No.
0: He's got a. It's called Bald Face Truth. Anyway, he assuming the guy that he talked to is.
1: But he doesn't name who it is.
0: No, he named him.
1: Oh, okay.
0: The congressman.
1: Okay.
0: And now whether or not he's really a congressman, I haven't looked that up. But Mike Bumgarner. He doesn't tell me what state he's from. I guess I could look him up. He was asked.
1: I'll
0: about
1: it. Go
0: ahead. Yeah, go ahead. It's B-U, I'm sorry, B-A-U-M-G-A-R-T-N-E-R, yeah. Congressman. He asked this guy about this bill that may be voted on this week, although there's talk that neither side is happy with it, so they're probably not. But he was asked about this idea that they're going to prohibit conference mergers and acquisitions, that's part of the bill now. It wasn't about 4 days ago. Now, we heard Ted Cruz on, I played it earlier in the week. He made comment that we don't need super conferences. And so now that has been added to this possible bill, and that's got a lot of people upset. Of course, the non-SEC Big Ten people are not upset. They're happy. Did you look him up? Let me guess, he's from Washington or something.
1: He's from Washington.
0: It's the state of Washington.
1: You, sir, are
0: which
1: correct.
0: Which has absolutely...
1: You can see the look on my face and answer that one.
0: The minute I said you to look it up, I'm thinking he's from the West Coast somewhere. They don't care.
1: Idaho.
0: He's from some state that has no winning tradition whatsoever. I know the Huskies have had their moments, but I mean, Washington State actually, really? I mean, he certainly wants that because he doesn't want Washington. I guess it'd be Washington State because Washington's already in the Big Ten, right?
1: Correct. Yeah.
0: He, you know, he doesn't care what happens with Washington State. I mean,
1: they're a member of the Pac too, right?
0: Yeah. Well, yeah. actually, they're going full. Yeah. Aren't they going full this year?
1: Yeah. I don't know if I'll say real, but they are going full.
0: And I'm not going to say legit either.
1: Yeah.
0: The thing is, Washington State you know, did they play Washington? Did they? They didn't play last year, did they? I don't think. No, Oregon State do.
1: Yeah.
0: But I don't think Washington State play. And so, you know, Washington State would love to get into one of these big conferences, but it's never going to happen. And so this guy apparently doesn't care. And, you know, you got other schools out there that are probably listening to all this thing. Well, what if we want to go to the SEC, or what if we want to go to, if this law passes, you're not going to be able to. Now, I'm also of the opinion that if it does pass, the next day somebody will be sitting in a courtroom saying, this is illegal. You can't not allow, does that sound right? Someone, any entity from move from one, whether it be conference or city or whatever, to another. You just can't do that. There's nothing in the law that allows that. So, but again, as I said, there's not a whole lot of discussion about this really, because there's very little chance it's going to happen, because the two sides are so split on all of this, which is what we said a long time ago.
1: Yeah, well, I mean, I've learned that a little bit, somewhat on a smaller level, whenever you're talking about the AHSAA, AISA, whatever, the organizations in this state dealing with this state's congressional people, is that what you find is that for every, look at the things that you think this guy's promoting, that you think check off these boxes, you know, you can't jump conferences, you can't do this, you can't do that. For everybody that likes that, I mean, I won't say it's a one-to-one, you know, mix, but for everybody that likes that, there's people who don't. And so you can't get anything done, because nobody's going to get united behind, you know, whatever bill or whatever they want to pass that has these six provisions. Somebody's sitting there going, man, I agree with five of those, but I'll fight you tooth and nail on the sixth one. And that's the way it is across the board.
0: I would make this point, and this is something that it's not just on this particular bill, but anything that goes on in the world of politics. And that is, once a bill gets to the point of which they're voting on it, the actual bill doesn't matter anymore. It's all the, what's been
1: all
0: connected,
1: the riders.
0: To,
1: yeah.
0: Yeah. And I think I heard, this was a while back, one of the coaches, it might have been Nick Saban, I don't know, but somebody who's not a politician made a comment about getting this in and getting it passed. And basically they said, if we can do this without, and he didn't use the word pork, but the additives,
1: yeah,
0: then we'll be fine. Well, guess what? You can't.
1: No, you can't.
0: Washington doesn't work that way. Now, my curiosity is, who pushed somebody to put this in this bill? And some people are blaming the guy at Texas Tech. They're saying because he wants things to stay as it is, and he wants Texas Tech to be the big dog, whether it's in the Big 12 or wherever. And he can go out there and spend all the money he wants. But that's the whole problem. And that's why the Big Ten and the SEC are probably going to be leaving soon, is because you can't, as we've heard a million times, you can't sustain the way it's being done with one or two schools spending all the money that they want,
1: right,
0: when everybody else is limited. And I heard, who was it saying this? I'm trying to remember. I heard it yesterday. There was an actual Power Four football program, that lost several $100,000 last year. I mean, like, so bad that they're scurrying to make sure that they've got enough money to field a team this year. So I don't know where any of that is. I don't know how that's going to work out, but we'll see. But that whole thing has turned into a complete, well, what do you expect, right?
1: That's what I expect. That's why you asked me earlier how much I'd been keeping up with it, and I really haven't until something gets a little traction or something, because you're sitting there going, well, what happened on Tuesday got countermanded by something else on Thursday. I mean, that's how this is moving. Point, counterpoint.
0: Yeah. Well, this Maria Cantwell, I don't know how you say your name.
1: Yeah, yeah, the congresswoman.
0: After everything had gone through, whatever, the committee yesterday, this was her comments. People have to wake up. Now, she's from Washington State. She's a Democrat. The politics of these conference commissioners moving around deck chairs and making millions of dollars. See, they're right there. There it is.
1: Oh,
0: millions of dollars.
1: Okay. I bet you ain't making a dime, Congresswoman.
0: Making millions of dollars themselves and not thinking about the broad interest of to solve these problems has led us to this point. It's time to listen to some other people.
1: I totally disagree with that.
0: It's absurd. It's an absurd statement.
1: The commissioners have led us to this point. I don't see that at all.
0: I mean, 9 out of 10 of the people who are in college athletics right now want some form of legislation. They wouldn't even be here without it. And yet, the ones who have the most, we need to, same old liberal policy, we need to take from them and give to everybody else. And a lot of what has been going on in the last week or so has to do with this. These conferences don't have a right to sign their own TV agreements. And I'm like, so you're going to go back to 1984 when the NCAA was controlling all of that? The Supreme Court has already ruled on all of that.
1: Right.
0: So I don't see how you're going to get away with that. I mean, there's
1: put some more people on the Supreme Court. No, never mind. We won't go down that political
0: rabbit
1: hole.
0: Yeah. Anyway, I'm just, somebody said the gig is up. Yeah, I think the truth is coming out to what this is really about. And that is, we've got certain congressmen, senators, whoever, who are being backed by the lower end of collegiate athletics. And they're saying, we need you to put a stop to all this money going to the same people over and over again. To which I'm like, this is the free enterprise system. If your school, if your conference were bringing in dollars to the television networks, they would be knocking on your door saying, hey, what can we do to get you on our channel? What can we do to put you on 3 nights a week? What can we do to create your own channel, like the SEC Network or the Big Ten? But they're not doing that. And so this is Congress or certain people in Congress who are saying, we're just going to have to force them through law to do that. And I have no doubt, at least I hope I'm right, that they have no way of making this stick.
1: Well, we all know that left hand, right hand kind of thing that we're sitting here going, we don't want Congress to get involved. And then on the other hand, we're going, I think Congress is, or the government's got to get involved.
0: We're seeing our thoughts and everything that we thought would happen is coming to fruition. That's the bottom line here, is that we're looking, we knew going in, and as much as we like Nick Saban, we think he's a smart guy. He's barking up this tree. He's got an idea, I think, of what he would like for this law to do, and in the meantime, it's backing up now, right? I mean, it's going back to what you figured was going to happen.
1: Yeah. What I'm sure he figured was going to happen. He hoped it wouldn't, but he figured it would.
0: I don't know what he thought, but I would make the point. What's the old saying about you can take the boy out of the country, but you can't take the country out of the boy? You can take the government out of athletics, but you can't take athletics out of government. Something like that. So what I mean is you're still going to get what you expect to get because that's just what they naturally do. That's what politicians do.
1: Yeah.
0: If the honesty is, as I've said before, whatever that congressman or that senator is getting as far as donations or who's backing them when it comes to the next election, that's who they're going to take care of.
1: Well, the interesting part, who's worked with Cantwell? There's another one out there that's pretty front and center.
0: Well, Ted Cruz is the other guy.
1: Okay, Ted Cruz. Yeah. That's who I was thinking of, I guess. But I'm sitting here thinking, Ted Cruz aside, and And you can question Ted Cruz if you want to. But Ted Cruz aside, I'm thinking, this argument seems to be drawing some weird, weird people.
0: Combinations.
1: Yeah, weird combinations that just don't match. And I don't know what I expected, but I would expect probably somebody from the Midwest, somebody from Big Ten country, and probably somebody from the southeastern United States.
0: Well,
1: instead, like you said, we got two of them from Washington State, and you're like, huh?
0: The thing about Ted Cruz is this, and I said this yesterday, and I still believe it. I don't know that this is a Democrat-Republican thing, or at least right now. It may end up being that. But here you got Ted Cruz, who I don't have any proof of this, so I'm doing what I make fun of people for doing.
1: You're speculating?
0: I'm going to speculate that Ted Cruz has got some relationship with this guy at Texas Tech. I think there's something amiss there. I think he's a big donor. I know he's a big donor to the attorney general who went out there with that situation with Texas Tech and the gambling. Sorsby. That's his name now, the gambling Sorsby. So wouldn't be, I mean, this guy's probably got his hands in everybody's pocket, if you want to know the truth. So I'm just making the point that it might not be a Democrat-Republican thing here, but as it starts to develop and we get closer to really understanding what's in this bill, I think it will end up being the Republicans are probably not going to back it and the Democrats are. And if that's the case, it's not going to get passed. There's not enough Democrats to pass it on their own. That's what I think. I was just reading some of the things that Ross Dellinger was reporting on yesterday. And I don't know who this is, who they're talking about, but he said that on Capitol Hill today, a U.S. senator accused the SEC and Big Ten of puppeteering and intimidating their schools to oppose the bill while landmark legislation is on the brink of a Senate vote. Without the industry's
1: puppeteering,
0: biggest... Yeah, puppeteering.
1: Okay.
0: Anyway, all right, we got to take a break. We'll come back. We got more to get into. Stay tuned.

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1: With another ARN News update, I'm Leah Brandon. The rough surf at Alabama's beaches claims a life. Authorities say a 40-year-old man who wasn't from the area ran into the water to save his 10-year-old son who was struggling. Both were pulled from the water and rushed to a local hospital. The father did not survive. Double red flags were flying then and now. Fort Morgan Fire Chief Lee Steiner telling WALA people need to heed those flags.
2: My message is when it's rough in the bay or in the Gulf, you know, stay out of the water. When in doubt, stay out of the water. 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
1: The child's recovering at the hospital. 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
5: Ever have a screwdriver slip out of a screw head while working on a project? In the 1930s, that problem was a major headache for manufacturers. Traditional flathead screws often slipped, slowing down assembly lines. Inventor John Thompson came up with a solution, a screw with a cross-shaped indentation that helped keep the screwdriver centered. But Thompson couldn't get manufacturers interested. 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He bought the rights to the design, refined it, and marketed it to major manufacturers. General Motors was one of the first to adopt Phillips head screws, and before long, the design spread throughout the auto industry and beyond. So the next time you reach for a Phillips screwdriver, remember, John Thompson invented it, but Henry Phillips made it famous. And nearly a century later, his name is still in every toolbox. Matt Murphy, Fox News.
6: I'm Jessica Ettinger, CNBC. Wall Street is quiet this afternoon as the financial markets are closed for the Juneteenth holiday. Investors taking a break after that SpaceX initial public offering a week ago today. Shares are up about 10% from the debut. Major averages and a number of individual stock names are at or very near record highs. And we're 2 weeks away from America 250 on July 4th, but Spirit Halloween is already starting to hire. It wants 2,000 more workers for its stores this fall at 52,000 people. Retail Dive is saying the company needs more people as it's ramping up 1,500 locations. 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Banana Nut Bread Peanut M&Ms are in Kroger stores as the company tries to kick up flavors while many Americans are on GLP-1s and not snacking. Jessica Ettinger, CNBC.
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0: All right, welcome back. River Region Sports. You were just saying something about Ross Dellinger and what
1: you wrote something about Ross Dellinger was trying to do some story on whatever, and I'm sitting there thinking, I know where Ross came from.
0: Where did he come from? He's from Louisiana, right?
1: Yeah,
0: I knew that.
1: He was covering some swag stuff back in the day, and I'm sitting there thinking, man, obviously he's done quite well with where he's gone, but I'm like, he thought that he would be writing about college athletics. How do we want to say that the changing face of college athletics, or even the same continuation of college athletics? Not let me go talk to senators and congressmen to see what's going on. No,
0: I agree with that.
1: That is not something any of us would
0: I was going to say, you and I, when we were at the paper years ago, we used to have to cover the elections on Tuesday night. You remember that?
1: We'd
0: have to go get the results. Now for whatever reason, they used to send me to Opelika every year.
1: Ooh.
0: Every election. Yeah. Nothing against Opelika now. Don't get me wrong. I got nothing against. I don't know any of these people. I'm sitting around in the lobby and they're like, what are you doing here? You know, I got my big old tag that tells me where I'm from. Oh, okay. You know.
1: And you're thinking, I don't know how to answer this.
0: Well,
1: I really don't know why I'm here.
0: And so what I have, and I think we had to phone them in once we got them, but, I didn't necessarily have to write anything. I was just there to get results. You remember that? And I was so uncomfortable with that.
1: I had to write stuff, and I'm so uncomfortable with that.
0: Because you don't do that. You were not hired to cover elections. But because they wanted to make sure that they got all of the results from the surrounding area, they used everybody on staff. I remember the first time I got the call from our sports editor. He's like, we need you to go to Opelika and cover the local elections.
1: And you said, do what?
0: Some semblance of that. No. Anyway, I'm like, where do I go? What do I do? And he's like, you've never done that? I said, no, I've never done that. I'm a sports writer. I've never had to worry about covering elections. And I really don't want to start now. I didn't say that, but I was thinking, I really don't want to start now. Anyway, so go back to Ross and what you're saying. Yeah, I don't know if he's in Washington, if he's covering it there in person, or if he's sitting somewhere in a bar phone calls.
1: I'll say that we've had friends, colleagues, let's call them colleagues. We've had some colleagues that have come up through the ranks that have been around and been fired. I'm trying to think of the ones that I know that have covered sports that have been fired. I mean, for something they wrote. I can't think of any.
0: Are you joking?
1: Huh?
0: Are you joking?
1: Am I joking? What?
0: You haven't had anybody?
1: I'm trying to think of people that I know.
0: Well, now wait. Well, maybe we need to define the word fired.
1: No, I'm saying you wrote a story on Tuesday and the story's so whatever egregious or whatever, you're fired before Wednesday rolls around. I'm trying to think of those people, and nothing really crosses my mind. You might have already been upset with those people. They might have already been on probation. There might have been some issues, but I can't think of people right off the top of my head that have written sports and been gone before the ink dried on what they wrote. I can think of several that have written political stories and were fired before the ink
0: based
1: dried
0: on
1: the story.
0: Faulty or incorrect
1: based
0: data.
1: On, yeah. Okay. One person I know that I won't mention her name, that worked with a paper that I won't mention in this area, that had worked there for years and was among their highest one or two or three paid reporters.
0: What'd they do?
1: And transposed a zero. It was something about a gubernatorial, which I won't mention his name, is a governor that, so it wasn't Kay Ivey, but Lane Wallace,
0: right.
1: But it was something about they owed or something 38, or they wrote 380,000 and it was 38,000.
0: And they got fired for that.
1: Yes. Before the day was done, whenever the first call came back, that's how quick they were out of a job.
0: Would that happen today?
1: Hmm.
0: I give you my answer. No. They wouldn't have fired him. I don't even know that they would have slapped their hand.
1: Well,
0: I mean, you're gauging newspapers. Well, of course I am.
1: And I'm like, I can't argue with that.
0: No, right. I mean, that's you're the way right. newspaper, there barely is a newspaper
1: yes.
0: first.
1: Yes.
0: But you and I both, we've had corrections run on stuff that we've written. I've told the story.
1: No, I haven't.
0: You've never had one. I've only had.
1: Where's my drum?
0: I don't know.
1: That was a good one right there.
0: I've never
1: made a mistake. No, I haven't.
0: Well, I mean.
1: Go ahead.
0: I was just going to say, I only got one correction written on a story that it was based on used a quote, and the guy that quoted it, I didn't get his name right.
1: Oh, okay.
0: Which, and we're not talking about this major story. This was just, it was a gamer. It was.
1: Yeah.
0: It was a gamer. And I thought I was talking to the head coach, and I wasn't. It was baseball. And so the head coach called our sports editor or somebody said, I don't remember talking to a reporter after the game last night, but they've got me quoted and I didn't say any of those things. Now here's the thing. There was nothing said that was bad.
1: Kids played hard.
0: Yeah. It's the same old crap. And I get called in and did you do this? What did I do wrong? I didn't even know.
1: Yeah, my name's on the story. Yes, I did that. I
0: mean, and I'm like, what happened? Did I get the score wrong or what? No, you quoted somebody who you weren't talking to. I said, what? And the fact is, it was an assistant coach, and I didn't introduce myself, and
1: you didn't walk up and say,
0: I didn't walk
1: hey,
0: up and
1: are
0: say,
1: you Ron Jones?
0: No, and, I did not. Yeah, I did not.
1: You just assumed, and we do that a lot.
0: And I was in a hurry.
1: Yeah.
0: I was in a hurry. And So this is going on your record or whatever they do with newspaper reporters. I said, okay. That was it. I said, I'm sorry, I didn't realize that. And I said, I'll make sure it doesn't happen again. I took my punishment, which there really wasn't any.
1: But I was about to say, in the overall scheme of things, it wasn't that bad.
0: Compared to some other things.
1: I mean, that's what the coach, that's what the head coach probably would have said, that same stuff.
0: That, as far as I know, I don't know that there's been a situation where a coach has called a media outlet and said, oh, I didn't say that, or that's not me talking. I don't know where you got the quotes from. You know what I'm saying? I mean, it just, what are we doing here? Why is that? And I'm not saying I should. It was okay to do that. It was not.
1: No, but back to the election. That now I'm all encompassed.
0: Yeah, bring it back.
1: Back to the election thing. The amount of things we had to do, whether it's paginate, put out agate pages, do things. The amount of things that we had to do. That I was sitting there talking to somebody one time and said, "Yes, I've covered this. Yes, I've covered that." And this person was like. Really? I mean, think. I mean, we've covered just about everything. And that's what the job required back then. And I think that we are better people for having covered things,
0: I don't know if we're better people.
1: We're better at what we do is what I mean.
0: Well, I think we're not so hard-headed that we're going to tell a boss, oh, that's not what you hired me to do. Yeah, or...
1: No, but my point is that these people nowadays are so, your writers, your bloggers, your, what do you call them? Anyway, your people that are out there covering Auburn or Alabama. I mean, they're just so immersed in Auburn. Let's say Alabama, because Alabama just went to the College World Series for a couple minutes and went to the Women's College World Series and done this. The people that are covering that, this is the perspective they have. They have no other perspective.
0: That's right.
1: They haven't covered other sports. They haven't covered other beats. They haven't,
0: I know exactly what you're saying. And in some ways, I kind of, how do I say this? I don't have as much respect for those people.
1: Sure. Well, you got to earn that respect.
0: Yeah, exactly.
1: We came up and had to earn that respect. It was not just given to us.
0: That's right. All right, we'll take a break. We'll come back, talk a little bit more about who knows.

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1: The handoff, the cutback, to the 10, to the 5, to the end zone. Touchdown, Alabama!
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0: All right, we're back here on River Region Sports. Happy Father's Day, I'll go ahead and tell you. It's Sunday.
1: Oh, it is? Okay. Yeah. All right.
0: Not that you... I said we were going to talk about... Well, let me throw this in here real quick. Because you know this, and everybody knows. But my wife and I are about to go on a trip to California. And so my mind has been all over the place, whether it be on that or this our prep media day, which we're trying to get ready for, which is in July. SEC media days, which is also in July. A bunch of other things going on. And so the other day, my wife said, I got bad news for you. One of my sons, they can't come on Sunday for Father's Day. Are you okay with that? And I looked up and I said, Sunday's Father's Day. It didn't even register with me. And then turns out that none of the children are going to be there for Father's Day. And I'm like, I'm okay with that. Cause quite frankly, we're trying to get ready for this trip and I got things I'm trying to do before we leave and all that. And I'm said, I'm perfectly fine with it. I said, that doesn't hurt my feelings at all. So, I don't know how you are. Both of your sons are living off somewhere doing something else. So I don't know that you'll see them either.
1: Actually, one's sitting in my living room right now.
0: Other than him. Yeah.
1: Yeah. So he actually may hang around till Sunday. Well, and
0: he'll let you take him out to dinner for Father's Day, right? That's the way it works.
1: Now the other one is in Kentucky and I don't know when he's coming back. Or when I'll talk to him again. I guess I'll talk to him again whenever he calls up and says, hey, I need money for this month's rent. So,
0: yeah. Like I said, happy Father's Day. Here's your check.
1: Yeah.
0: But no, I just thought I'd just real quick mention the fact that we're...
1: I think it's really neat that you just mentioned that it was Father's Day and I just totally,
0: didn't register.
1: I just totally went. I started to go when, and you said, and you saw the, you must have saw the look, and you went Sunday, and I went, oh, okay,
0: yeah. Well, I mean, I don't know that you've done much celebrating a Father's Day anyway.
1: Nope.
0: So there you go. I mean, to be honest, neither have we, but we do a little bit anyway. All right, let's get off of that before we get ourselves in more trouble. I don't know if you've been reading the post or the things that have been going on about Alabama football recruiting. You probably have not. I've only seen it when it comes to anti-Alabama people who are taking shots at Alabama.
1: Ooh, there's a few of them out there.
0: There are a few. And the fact that they're, you know, doing so poorly. I'm putting my air quotes.
1: Yeah, your air quotes.
0: And you know me, I don't pay a lot of attention to recruiting. Right. I don't really care about, look, I understand, you know, if you're a top five, top 10 team, you're going to have great talent. I don't doubt that.
1: Right.
0: And yes, when Nick Saban was in his the 17 years at Alabama, they were typically on top of the recruiting rankings. But my question was always, are they on top because it's Nick Saban, or Nick Saban is on top and therefore they're rating him higher because of what he's done?
1: Sure. You know that.
0: Yeah.
1: You know that part of it exists.
0: And I also know that these recruiting services know who buys their services.
1: Right.
0: And they're not going to, if there's a bunch of, I'll use the term LSU people. I'll pick on them for a minute. And you don't like some of the recruits that they're getting as a recruiting service, you are not going to go out there and say LSU is underperforming in the recruiting level.
1: You're going to say Lane Kiffin's the best.
0: You're going to wear it out. In fact, I saw that at some point this week where everybody was, or not everybody, but there were people who were lauding the job that Lane Kiffin was doing as far as recruiting is concerned. Bring it back to the other side with Alabama right now. Nick Saban's not there anymore. Kalen DeBoer has, I don't know how you'd rate his performance so far as a coach at Alabama, but he's certainly not living up to the accolades of what Nick Saban did, but we didn't expect him to. But that does not stop people

0: And that's probably about half the number that Nick Saban would have had by this time. Probably. But that too was a different world. So we don't know whether six is going to be 16 by the time late July rolls around, or whether it's going to be 8, you know, and so I don't know.
1: But back to the different world aspect of this, with transfer portals, you also take into consideration, and this is what the apologists for Alabama are saying, well, they only have seven seniors this year? Does that sound right?
0: It's low, yeah.
1: Now, I would combat that with, yeah, but you're going to lose at least a dozen players due to the transfer portal. You're going to lose a certain number that are going to have to be replaced. Now, there's no way you can really predict that, but that's going to happen.
0: Right.
1: So I don't, but here's my point. If Georgia was 59th in recruiting right now, you'd be talking about it. If Notre Dame was 59th, you might be talking about it. If Ole Miss was 59th, would we be talking about it?
0: Probably.
1: The answer's,
0: how about if Mississippi State was 59th? No, we would not.
1: I think the same is true with Ole Miss.
0: Well, I'll just say the Ole Miss because of the Lane Kiffin. Somebody's going to go out there and paint.
1: Right.
0: Ole Miss is horrible because Lane Kiffin's no longer there or something. So you're going to get some of that.
1: My point is that there's certain schools that are held at a standard.
0: Sure.
1: And everything.
0: Absolutely. No doubt.
1: And wow, that was interesting. And there's certain teams that, oh, we can't wait to take a shot at them. And Alabama's one of those.
0: Absolutely.
1: Alabama's one of those.
0: We know that's true. Yeah.
1: So I just find it interesting. And of course, you got people on here who can't wait to get on there. They're trolls and they can't wait to say things on social media. But it works because Alabama fans, and I think it's true with other school fans too, but I mean, Alabama especially, really love to tangle with these people.
0: They do.
1: It's almost like their game. It's almost like, hey, I'm battling an Auburn guy today on social media. Do you mind? You want to tune in for that? You know what I'm saying?
0: Yeah.
1: Because I know what he's going to say. You know, and that's, I guess people just like to get worked up. One way or the other. And it bothers me to some degree.
0: I'm trying not to say something, you know. I'm trying not to stereotype. I'm trying not to call some group the lowest common denominator. Or I'm trying not, you know, I'm trying to keep this really diplomatic. But some of that I think Alabama fans have probably always been. Some of it you naturally amp up based on the job that Nick Saban did. You were out there competing for a national championship basically every year. And so, and of course, early on, you know, he competed for a national championship in recruiting, or their number one ranking in recruiting every year. So those people, whether they're, I don't know if you want to call you. We can call them obnoxious, I guess, if you want to. But they obviously get amped up a little higher, and those people also get defensive,
1: right?
0: Don't they?
1: Oh, yeah.
0: I mean, so that's just the nature of the beast. Now, you know, you can take the other people. I said I'm trying not to throw people under
1: the bus. But you're going to go ahead.
0: You could take the Florida people, or the Arkansas people, or whoever that haven't had a daggum thing to cheer about in the last millennium. And they can't wait for you to fail. And you're like, you know, take care of your own problems first before you come. But no.
1: Isn't that part of it, though? You don't want to talk about your team's problems.
0: Yeah.
1: You want to throw spit on them.
0: Yeah.
1: On somebody else.
0: Evidently so, because that's the way it's trending. I mean, you know, the Alabama-Auburn deal, I mean, it's always that way. You know, they're always throwing spit on each other, you know, that way.
1: Right.
0: I get that. But you're right. The anti-Alabama.

0: the hatred extends to people that you're sitting there going, you don't have a dog in this hunt, man. You haven't been, you're worried about where Alabama's ranked in recruiting. Look at where you're ranked in recruiting. No, they don't want to do that.
1: Well, it was funny because there was somebody that I remember seeing was saying all these things about Alabama recruiting. And they compared them, they compared Alabama to a has-been. I don't remember which one it was. And then I do this from time to time. So I looked the guy up to see who his favorite team is. And it was like Washington State. And I'm like, so here's your example, exactly what you're saying. This guy has no, his program, his athletic program has basically no life. They have been left for dead by the Pac-12, by the members of the Pac-12, told, go stand over there in the corner. Maybe somebody will come get you later. I mean, he has nothing. So what does he do? He likes to pick on everybody else.
0: Yeah, yeah.
1: And, of course, it may be some 12-year-old for all I know. But point is.
0: But it can also be, and you know this too, it can also be that that person wrote about, we'll say Alabama, that person wrote about Alabama one day, and all of a sudden his hits on whatever he wrote, like, quadrupled. Exactly. And so,
1: well, I was going to go there too. The fact that, you know, it's all about clicks.
0: Mm-hmm.
1: Still is. And we'll, and until we get away from that, which, when is that going to be? We'll be dead by the time that happens. But I'm just like, it's moving me away more and more from social media. Typically, I look at social media for two things, birthdays on Facebook, and then stories that I might need to talk about on the air.
0: Yeah.
1: That's it.
0: Which got us in a conversation at the beginning of this because you wanted to know if I'd seen something, and I was my Facebook whatever doesn't notify me of other people's birthdays for some reason. So
1: really,
0: so I don't ever see that. And then the second part of it is I don't go on social media to find out what you're going to talk about on talk radio. So I don't get it. And I'll
1: blame myself for that. I need to let you know. Hey, we can talk about these. I don't do that. And this morning, I didn't have a chance to do that because I was trying to get ready. Again, I'm doing stuff at home to get prepared for leaving next week. But I'll make this point. And it's not, if I sound, I use the word uppity, like I'm better than that, I'm not. If I was, I wouldn't read all that trash. And yes, sometimes it does bother me. But most of the time, it doesn't. And maybe that is the professionalism in me that understands where these people are coming from. What does bother me is when somebody who is in my profession is acting like those people.
0: Or quotes those people.
1: Or like quotes them like their gospel.
0: Yes. Yeah.
1: And and I know why they're doing it. Clicks. It goes right back to the same thing. And they don't care how they get them. Because their bosses tell them, you better get them. And it doesn't work.
0: And wherever they're working, they're anti-whatever. In this case, Alabama. They're anti-Alabama as well.
1: Whatever it takes to get clicks.
0: Right.
1: So, I don't, again, I don't keep a list of people who do this for a living or write for a living. By the way, you asked a question, was it on the air or off the air, about writing? And where we are on writing, the talent level is so far gone that I can barely read anything now without critiquing
0: the writing style. Yeah.
1: And it doesn't matter what it is. In fact, the other day, my wife sent me something telling me what it was about and how much she enjoyed it. And I'm like, and it just came out of me. I should have not said it, but I said, this thing is so poorly written. I couldn't get through it. And she said, well, you don't understand. I'm sorry, but that's me.
0: That's the nature of what we do. And yeah. You're right. I saw one. I won't name who it was. Not who, but the organization. But it was TV. Well, TV makes their living, right? Filming stuff, sure. And putting it up. And then those ladies and gentlemen that get on the air do a fabulous job of preparing whatever they want to do and doing it that way. Sitting down and writing a story for their website is probably not high on their list or whatever. But I read it and I went, God, that's, I can't say what I said. I said, that's not very well written, you know? And it's amazing because I can guarantee that my three neighbors down the street, if they read it, they'd go, oh, this is great. You know, because it said whatever they wanted it to say, right?
1: Yeah.
0: You know? And you and I are sitting there critiquing it because it's poorly written. Because to us, it's not a professional job if it's not a professional written job. Or in TV's case, a professional presented job on the air.
1: You made a comment to me coming over here. And we were talking about teaching etiquette.
0: Yeah.
1: Professional etiquette.
0: Yeah.
1: And how much you want your sons to understand that. Mine are too far gone at this point.
0: No, what they're not.
1: Well, what I mean by that is they're old enough to where they understand.
0: Well, you hope they understand the way you do it.
1: I'm confident they do. In fact, they're probably better than I am at it because they've both done extremely well in their professions that they're in. But at the same time, I'm watching how all of this is going about. You know what I mean?
0: Yeah.
1: Where are we on this thing? And that to me is the problem, is that where are we leaving this off from this point forward?
0: Well, it's like back to that part of that conversation. It's like, you know, my son had to tell me, you know, just because somebody doesn't respond to you, he goes, that's part of the world today. And I went, no heck it ain't.
1: But you know what? And I'm guilty of that, but you're right. If you can't answer yes, no,
0: text me back, whatever. Sorry, I was busy, I'll call you later, and whatever else. But yeah.
1: Exactly. All right, we got to take a break. We'll be back.
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3: I'm Ed Donahue with an AP News Minute. President Trump on social media is blaming Iran for a drone strike on a ship in the Strait of Hormuz and calls it a foolish violation of the ceasefire agreement. The British military said a vessel was hit by a projectile off the coast of Oman. Arsenio Dominguez, Secretary General of the International Maritime Organization, says it's being investigated.
4: The majority of the vessels are reporting either to the coordinates that we have provided that are being operated by Oman, others are responding or contacting the authorities in Iran in order to use the Northern Corridor. This particular vessel, what I can confirm to you, is that it was not contacting the authorities in Oman in order to transit following the evacuation framework.
3: President Trump says one drone hit the upper deck of the ship and damage was done, but the ship was able to proceed. He added the U.S. shot down three other drones. I'm Ed Donahue.
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8: 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There's also a maximum salary attached to those contracts that free agents can sign. 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I'm Adam Abdallah.
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0: All right, back for more here on River Region Sports on this Friday. You and I were just having this conversation, Tim Gill, about what's happening with Major League Baseball. And it's, I don't want to say it's all bad. I think the game is actually on the field might be as good as it's been in a while. We've got a lot of young players. We've got a superstar in Ohtani. We've got a lot of teams that are, if they're not at 500 or a game or two over, they're right at it. So we got a lot of teams that are pretty decent. And the irony is a lot of the teams like a Pittsburgh Pirates or teams that have not been very good over the years are actually playing pretty much better baseball than they have. They're in contention. They will be in contention for a possible wild card when it's all said and done. But now here's the problem. And this is where we've already started talking about it, but on the horizon is the possibility of a strike and or a lockout due to this business of the owners would like to put in a salary cap. They are the only professional sports team sport that does not have one in the United States. I don't know about soccer, but I'm just talking about the bigger
1: right.
0: Baseball, basketball, football, hockey. The owners have been trying to implement this now for probably 50 years. They tried it in 94. They got a strike. They tried it several years ago. They had a lockout. Now they're trying it again. The problem is the game itself is not capturing, at least it's not bringing in a larger number of fans that maybe it did, I don't know, 20 years ago. Would you agree with that?
1: I would agree with that. Although I would say, I bet that the College World Series in college baseball is as popular as it's probably ever been.
0: Maybe so. Maybe so.
1: So, I mean, that does give you some encouragement that, although I know college baseball and professional baseball are not the same, but it does maybe give you some encouragement that people still love the game. There's other parts of professional baseball that we got to get cleaned up, rectified, whatever the word is.
0: You mentioned in the last conversation, or one of the conversations we had prior to this one, about people having, I'll use the term blinders on, they're aloof, they are oblivious to what's going on around them. They don't understand what the world is trying to tell them. And in my opinion, baseball is in this spot.
1: I would agree with that. You've been saying that for a long time.
0: I have.
1: I would agree with that.
0: And we may get to a point now to where they're going to have to decide, they being Major League Baseball, and I'm not talking about player side or their owner side. I don't care. Both of them. In my opinion, I think the game of baseball, and I know everybody said this the last time they struck or the last time they had a lockout, things are different today. And you've already said it, the declining number of people going to baseball games, and there's reasons that are multifold, including ticket prices.
1: Right.
0: I mean, you can't sit in the upper deck for less than $50
1: right.
0: now.
1: Right. I'm ready.
0: You're ready.
1: Are you ready to turn over the mic for a second?
0: We're going to San Francisco next week. I would like to go see the Giants play. I hear Oracle Park is a great place. I am not going to pay $50 to go sit in that. I'd rather pay, $10 to go sit on a boat and go through San Francisco Bay.
1: And I don't want to sound outdated or old.
0: Get off my lawn type of guy.
1: I don't sound like that kind of guy. I hope this sounds like a modern sales pitch when I say I don't necessarily take sides in this, but I do. I think for the good of the game, I think the players need to say whatever it is that they make. You're talking about salary caps, whatever it is they make. You make $5 million. Dude, that's enough. You're playing a daggum game you've been playing since you're 4 or 5 years old, and you're getting paid $4 or $5 million to do it. You don't need to be making $30 million or, And so I don't think that giving the players more money will save the game. I do think that maybe giving the owners more money may save the game. Of course, we'll have to see. They'll have to sit down at the table and we'll have to talk about this. But one of the things we'll have to talk about is what you just said. If the owners have more money, they don't have to charge $50 for a ticket. They can charge $28 for a ticket, and then you would go.
0: Here's the problem with your theory. Because obviously somebody is still paying $50 a ticket, and it's really more than that. When you the closer you get to the field, it almost doubles, right?
1: Right.
0: You got corporations that are buying up sections of seats, and in a lot of cases those tickets aren't even used. And for me, I'm like, is that all that matters for you? If you're baseball, by the way, this is true in other sports.
1: Sure.
0: But baseball's different. Baseball, look at their television deals. They're having to reach out to Netflix and Apple, and they're all gung ho because, hey, we got a major sport now that we're part of. Well, that's gonna be gone in a couple of years too, because they're gonna realize we're not getting any ratings on this. I got a thing in the email today. Let me read it to you. You know, I get Apple TV. I'm a subscriber. I get it because it's free. Let me see, where is it? They have a Friday night game. They'll have two games every Friday night that you can't watch unless you have Apple TV. All right? This is how their headline. Two blockbuster battles.
1: Sorry. Couldn't contain my excitement.
0: Well, you're going to laugh even more when I tell you who the two games are. Cardinals and Royals. Blockbuster. Twins and D-backs. Yeah, exactly.
1: I guess you need to just lie to the American public.
0: It's not a matter of lying. They probably believe this. And they won't have a million people watch these. They won't have a half a million people watch these games. And the Royals and Cardinals and Twins and D-backs fans are going to be all upset because they can't watch their team on their regular channel. And that's a whole nother matter.
1: Yeah, but
0: blackouts.
1: It goes back. It kind of, like I said, all that goes back to what I'm saying. I'm saying in a broad term. I know you got corporate ticket packages, and I know you got Netflix TV, and I know all that. But I'm saying in a broad perspective, if you had a pool of $100 million and you gave 25 to the owners and 75 to the players, would it help the game at all? And I say no. If you had give 25 to the players and 75 to the owners, then maybe they can work out better deals than Netflix, or maybe they can work out better matchups than the D-backs and the Twins, or maybe, you know, I mean, there's a lot of maybes into that. But and we know that part of the corporate problem is, which is the owner problem, part of the problem is when you give them a bunch of money, they stick it in the bank or they stick it in their pocket and they don't spread the wealth with it. So I don't know, but for the good of the game, I think we're going to have to invest back into it with new sets of rules or new sets of, you know, contracts or new sets of TV deals or whatever. It's the only way we save it, I think.
0: Well, and this leads to what came out yesterday as a possible shakeup of the Major League draft. There's a couple of proposals here, both of which include not including high school players in the draft, that players would have to go a minimum of 2 years to a college program, whether that's junior college, Division I, whatever. They would also wipe out 8 rounds of the draft. Right now it's 20. They would only have 12. That means there would be almost half as many players drafted.
1: Sure, because half of them are high school kids.
0: That's right.
1: Now, do they give a rationale for why cutting out high school kids is a good thing?
0: In their minds, and this is kind of taking the college football aspect of it, they don't have to spend as much money developing them because they'll only have them for fewer years.
1: They'll be better developed by the time they get them.
0: Well, that's the idea.
1: Okay. All right.
0: The other side of this, and this does make a little bit of sense, and that's the NIL part of the deal. Let somebody else pay them. In fact, I don't know if you're going to make as much, but some of them will make pretty good money.
1: Yeah.
0: Now, they're not going to get the signing bonus that they would have gotten.
1: Right.
0: And that's the other side of this is college baseball players, you know, we're watching, you know, the two best teams play this weekend. Not. certainly not the highest paid players. You would agree with me that Texas and I'm trying to remember who all was in it. I don't know about Alabama. I don't know what kind of money those guys made, but you know, most of the teams from the Southeastern Conference are paying decent money but what does that mean exactly? What is decent money to a college baseball player?
1: Well, let me
0: $200,000?
1: Yeah. Yeah, let me back up a half a step on that argument and say, why, knowing what you're watching from NIL and transfer portal and everything else, why would you, in a Major League Baseball, in an MLB perspective, want to surrender that to a kid that signs with LSU for NIL money and doesn't pitch too many innings and winds up going to junior college for half a season or whatever, and then ends up transferring to Texas Tech or something. By the time he's been all over the world, he's not a bit more developed.
0: That's right.
1: And he's just been paid money every stop based on his potential. I mean, why would you, I don't know why you'd surrender, you're surrendering control when you go, let the colleges do it. I don't know about that.
0: Well, I'm going to bring up something that you and I are quite aware of because we work, you know, we write stories with the Biscuits and we see the guys and we talk to them. I do wonder about that because we know how controlling, especially with pitchers, they are.
1: Yeah.
0: They're not going to get the same training that they get if they're in a minor league system. So the question then becomes, you're saving money, but at what cost? I know that sounds like it's a contradiction, but really and truly,
1: no, you're right.
0: That's a legitimate question.
1: It's a legitimate question because of one point that you made. If you're talking to Biscuits guys, how many times have you seen a guy that was at second base at TCU, but he's never played second base for the Biscuits because they evaluated? In other words, the Biscuits or the Royals or the Braves or the whoever, they draft a pool of players and they go, we think this guy's future is at third. Whereas a college goes, I've already got a third baseman. I don't have a second baseman. This guy's got to play second. So now MLB has surrendered the right to how they develop him at what position to a college that's going based on need.
0: Yeah.
1: That dog don't hunt very well.
0: No,
1: either.
0: It doesn't. On top of that, they're also considering what is a international draft. Now, you're saying, well, what does that mean? And I don't know how this works exactly, so maybe I'm about to make a complete fool of myself, maybe more so than I normally do.
1: Here he goes.
0: Yeah. All right, so, and I'm just going to use Ohtani as the example. Ohtani was a free agent that had the right to sign with anybody he wanted to amongst major league teams. Major League Baseball, if you sign a player from
1: Aruba,
0: Japan or wherever, or Aruba, there is a cost beyond the obvious money you have to pay both the player and the team that they are associated with and the league they're coming out of. They have to be paid as well. I think you give up a draft pick. I'm not sure how it works, but you have to, it's not just getting the player. There's other things involved with that. So what they're talking about doing is making it a draft. Ohtani, from what I understand, only negotiated with about two or three teams. Los Angeles, the Dodgers, maybe even the Angels, and Seattle. Obviously, he wanted to stay on the West Coast. Anybody else, he wasn't interested in signing with. So now what they're going to do is kind of like a supplemental draft, what the NFL does. It won't be part of the draft, as far as I know. Now, there may be an age situation here where if a player is under a certain age, But in the case of Ohtani, I don't know how many years he played professional ball, but it's supplemental. And the first team on that list can say, yeah, we want to try to sign him. No, we don't. And you just go down the list until you find the team that does. And I don't know if that's going to work either. I know the international players are not real fired up about that, I would think.
1: I bet they're not.
0: Because they're going to lose them a lot more money.
1: Well, also because they were kind of free agents.
0: That's
1: in,
0: right.
1: In a sense, and now they're not.
0: So.
1: And by the way, back to our biscuit story, we cover a lot of people who come under that category.
0: What do you mean?
1: That have been international free agents.
0: Oh, sure.
1: And stuff.
0: Hey.
1: I mean, Jonathan Aranda comes to mind.
0: Well, I was going to go with his teammate, Junior Caminero.
1: Yeah, he's another
0: who,
1: one.
0: Who, he has a very interesting story how he ended up with Tampa. Now, I was watching them play the other night, and whoever was doing the commentating said he was traded from, I forgot who it was, Cleveland maybe, to Tampa. I said, no, he wasn't. He was out of options. Now, I guess technically, yes, he...
1: Yeah.
0: But he was out of options because he was an international player and he was about to meet a certain criteria. I don't know what it was, where he was going to become a free agent and he could go anywhere he wanted to. But Cleveland felt like the only way, or whoever it was, said, yeah, we'll just go ahead and we'll sell the rights to him to Tampa. Now, Caminero had not proven himself at that point. Obviously, Tampa saw something in him that made him think, oh, yeah, this guy's going to be pretty good. Well, he's been better than pretty good.
1: Yeah.
0: He's their best player on the team right now. He's one of the best hitters in baseball.
1: He leads the third baseman in All-Star votes.
0: And he should.
1: Yeah, and he should.
0: So, I don't know that that would be possible under these new rules. I don't know how that would work. Because it sounds like you're just treating the international players just like you do the American players. And I...
1: I think that's what they're looking at. And I don't know how many programs, clubs, whatever, that there are. We know the Rays because we work with their minor league team here. So we know the Rays are one of them. I don't know how many teams really dive deeply into the free agent, into the international market. Probably more than we think. Some of them are really gifted at it, and I'm thinking the ones that aren't gifted at it want some changes to the
0: rules.
1: Sure,
0: and part of it is because it costs more money when you go to Japan or you go to Korea somewhere and you pick a player and say, "Hey, come over to America, we'll pay you," and then you know 12 hands go out because you don't just pay the player, you pay the organization that owns the rights to that guy, and I think you got to pay the league too. And it ends up being a very expensive. And if that guy's if he's a bust, you will have ended up spending a lot of money on a terrible player. And I think that's happened, by the way, more than it hasn't.
1: Probably.
0: I know, right. We throw Ohtani up there and Ichiro and all them. They are exceptions to the rule. All right, we got more to do. I don't know what it is, but we'll come back. Stay tuned.

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1: With another ARN News update, I'm Leah Brandon. The rough surf at Alabama's beaches claims a life. Authorities say a 40-year-old man who wasn't from the area ran into the water to save his 10-year-old son who was struggling. Both were pulled from the water and rushed to a local hospital. The father did not survive. Double red flags were flying then and now. Fort Morgan Fire Chief Lee Steiner telling WALA people need to heed those flags.
2: My message is when it's rough in the bay or in the Gulf, you know, stay out of the water. 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
1: The child's recovering at the hospital. 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
5: Ever have a screwdriver slip out of a screw head while working on a project? In the 1930s, that problem was a major headache for manufacturers. Traditional flathead screws often slipped, slowing down assembly lines. Inventor John Thompson came up with a solution, a screw with a cross-shaped indentation that helped keep the screwdriver centered. But Thompson couldn't get manufacturers interested. That's when businessman Henry F. Phillips stepped in. He bought the rights to the design, refined it, and marketed it to major manufacturers. General Motors was one of the first to adopt Phillips head screws, and before long, the design spread throughout the auto industry and beyond. So the next time you reach for a Phillips screwdriver, remember, John Thompson invented it, but Henry Phillips made it famous. And nearly a century later, his name is still in every toolbox. Matt Murphy, Fox News.
6: I'm Jessica Ettinger, CNBC. Wall Street is quiet this afternoon as the financial markets are closed for the Juneteenth holiday. Investors taking a break after that SpaceX initial public offering a week ago today. Shares are up about 10% from the debut. Major averages and a number of individual stock names are at or very near record highs. And we're 2 weeks away from America 250 on July 4th, but Spirit Halloween is already starting to hire. It wants 2,000 more workers for its stores this fall at 52,000 people. Retail Dive is saying the company needs more people as it's ramping up 1,500 locations. Workforspirit.com is the website, using the number 4 instead of the word. Banana Nut Bread Peanut M&Ms are in Kroger stores as the company tries to kick up flavors, while many Americans are on GLP-1s and not snacking. Jessica Ettinger, CNBC.
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0: Hi there, welcome back. I just gave Tim Gale the most impossible question. And he still hasn't put it, he's thinking hard.
1: Where to spend all of my spare money?
0: You have spare money.
1: No, that's why you said it was an impossible question. So that's why I came up with that.
0: I was going to say, can you give it to me? Because I don't have any spare money. Let's play a little game here. I talk about this because we're always getting into comments about bloggers and people who are writing things on the internet. I'm going to spin the bottle. No, that's not right. I'm going to spin the wheel and see what comes up when it stops. Okay? And then I'm going to read you an entry on X. This could be very dangerous. I'm going to keep it sports related. I'm not going to read about something Obama said during his dedication of his library yesterday. All right, you ready? Here we go. Oh.
1: Has the wheel already spun?
0: It just spun.
1: Oh, okay.
0: Spun. It just spun. It's finished.
1: It's spinning out of control.
0: It's finished spinning. All right. This is about Central Florida.
1: You mean the University
0: I haven't. Yeah.
1: Okay.
0: And I haven't read this. Maybe I should read it, but I'm not. All right. Central Florida really might have gotten the last lifeboat out of the G5. Maybe there'll be more, but if this does pass, meaning this new law, we should be appreciative of everything O'Leary, Frost. Any idea who those people are? And even...
1: No, O'Leary had a cow, I think.
0: Yes. That was Grandma.
1: O'Leary's... O'Leary's cow. Or O'Leary's cow.
0: Got run over by a reindeer. No, that was enough.
1: Kicked over his kerosene lamp, and now college football is on fire.
0: That was in Chicago, right?
1: I believe it was.
0: Yeah. Even what Josh Heupel did in his 3 years, they all contributed to getting us into the Big 12. You agree with that?
1: Well... I mean, in an abstract way, I guess I do, but what you're coming back with is, hey, all these people jumped out of the Big 12 and they had to find somebody had to prop open the door and let some people in, and Central Florida benefited from that. But I guess Central Florida had to be a shaker and a mover at their own level anyway, just to be considered, I guess.
0: We know why they got into the Big 12.
1: Yeah, we do know
0: why. We know why they got in there. It has absolutely nothing to do with their program being good or bad.
1: No,
0: or not. It had to do with where they were located.
1: Sure. And it had to do with the fact that the Big 12
0: and the Big 12 needed somebody.
1: This many teams right now.
0: That's right.
1: We got Cincinnati. We got Orlando,
0: Yeah. I mean, I'm like, come on. Let's don't make anything more than this is. And this is what's so interesting to me about all this conversation about why everybody deserves the same amount of money. And we're getting that right now. That's what this business about the SEC and Big Ten are, right?
1: All right.
0: That's what it is.
1: Well, yeah.
0: Because they're going to take all the money with them. They already have. They've already taken the money. They've already got the big TV contracts. Why? They have more people that care about them
1: because
0: than any other conference.
1: Nobody wants to watch Central Florida and Texas Tech play each other.
0: And you don't believe us? Look at the ratings.
1: Yeah.
0: Because they're still on TV.
1: And nobody's watching.
0: So don't sit there and tell me how awful it is because, it's not fair. Oh, boy, there we go again. And that's what this really is about. It's whether or not it's fair. And I will make one point, though, about some of the things that Greg Sankey has said, or at least supposedly said, in the last couple of days. And he made some entry into, let me see if I can, I'm going to get off of my game here and pull up Greg Sankey, because I want to know what he said regarding this business about whether or not you can get out of a conference or start your own conference. All right, here it is. Okay, first one on the list. So, this is Greg Sankey. I guess this is directly from him. Maybe he had somebody write it for him. We are correct in our assessment. Interesting admission. And I look forward to actually seeing it in writing. Finally, Now, here's what he's responding to. Ross Dellinger again. The Senate Commerce Committee has released a statement to Yahoo Sports on the issue. The bill's language prevents anyone from realistically forming a super league, including outside firms and entities. What in the world was Greg Sankey talking about?
1: What was Greg Sankey?
0: All right, let me read it again after I read you what he said, what Dellinger said. We are correct in our assessment. Interesting admission. And I look forward to actually seeing it in writing, finally. What is he talking about?
1: He's talking about he wants to see it in writing, finally.
0: But, well, I mean, what?
1: Sorry, I mean, that's, I mean, but for him and for the Big Ten, that's, you're really going to go down this road and you're going to put this in writing. Yeah, I want to see this.
0: I guess he's talking about the law.
1: Yeah, yeah. I mean, that's the way I interpret it, yeah.
0: Because
1: really? You're really going to pass this?
0: Okay. Well, and in my opinion, he knows what's going to happen.
1: Sure,
0: he's got a law degree. He understands how this is going to work.
1: He knows how quick he would be shot down.
0: That's right. He is more than welcome to hear anybody, whether it be a congressman, senator, Tupac Shakur, whoever. That he knows the answer to this, and that to me is. What I find interesting about all of this. All right. I just spun it again. Here you go. Did you know it's mascot week?
1: In whose world?
0: Apparently whoever wrote this. Okay. It's fitting to do a mascot ranking of the SEC. We got all 16 here, and he actually did it, whoever this person is. They don't use their real name. You know, it's like, dying man or something. He did it in a bracket, and he actually rated him. He seated him, which I find rather interesting.
1: Here's my question.
0: Yeah,
1: go
0: ahead.
1: I mean,
0: somebody's got to be really bored to come up with this kind of stuff.
1: I was thinking last night, and I was thinking, you know, it's about time.
0: We're in the silly season.
1: I've gone a few days without posting something silly on social media. It's about time for me to post. This is the time of year where people put out the most insane, whatever, the craziest rankings of things that, and I meant.
0: And this is one of them.
1: And I meant college football teams we're ranking the top 16 SEC quarterbacks from first to 16th. You know, that kind of, that kind of crap.
0: You get that every other day.
1: I'm not talking about mascots. I'm talking about the other junk. Mascot. So here's where I was going to go. This is where I was responding to your comment. I was going to say, you've got LSU Tigers, Auburn Tigers.
0: You got one more.
1: Missouri Tigers, mm-hmm. Kentucky Wildcats.
0: Mm-hmm.
1: Is there anybody else that falls in that category?
0: No.
1: Okay. So you got four that. How could you differentiate and say LSU is better than Auburn or Auburn is better than Kentucky?
0: I agree.
1: How could you say that? So there's four that you just threw away. Okay. One of them is some goofy looking longhorn steer out there or something with a nickname. You're going to say that's number one, probably.
0: You got two Bulldogs. You got one that really doesn't exist. I mean, it's not really a, you know, actually, you know what? I just realized this. This, whoever this guy is, he's got two representing Ole Miss. He's got Colonel Reb and Tony the Land Shark.
1: Oh.
0: So who are we leaving out here? I mean, so everybody.
1: The Black Bears or whatever else they go by.
0: No, I'm talking about what school. If you've got 16 spots, there's somebody left out.
1: There's no Commodore. I don't know.
0: No, there's Commodore. He's got the, what do you call it? The Admiral, whatever. No, we're not going to talk any more about this when we come back. Don't worry.

0: 877-329-0197 or 283-8200.
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0: Okay, I lied. We were looking at this bracket, whoever this person is to put it out. We were wondering, they had 16 competitors.
1: 16 mascots.
0: But they had two from Ole Miss, and we're trying to figure it out. Okay, which school is missing? And it's Texas A&M. They don't have the Aggies. And you said, well, we don't know what an Aggie is.
1: Right. They always hype the 12th man because they don't have anything else to really hype.
0: And I thought an Aggie is considered a cow, but I'm not exactly sure. So, anyway, you can vote for that. And gee, I wonder who'll win.
1: But to finish my thought, I already said something about the four animals, tiger, and wildcat, and I didn't get into four people?
0: Yeah, they're four humans.
1: Colonel Rev.
0: Technically, they're five, but what this guy or gal or whoever it is doing is an actual caricature. Is that a good way to put it? What would you call Big Mo? What is he? A mascot? That's not really a mascot, is it? That's what the mascot is the nickname to me. And Alabama's got Big Al. They don't call it an elephant. They just say Big Al. So anyway, I don't know. Just
1: the mutt, man. We forgot the mutt.
0: The mutt?
1: Yeah.
0: What mutt?
1: Is it Reveille? The Texas A&M mutt.
0: I wouldn't call that dog a mutt.
1: Well, he's
0: that dog probably cost a couple thousand dollars if you had to buy it.
1: Well, he's whatever.
0: You know what I mean.
1: He's the mascot, I guess. Just like you're sitting there talking about Tennessee, we think Tennessee, the guy with the coonskin cap and a rifle or whatever, he's the volunteer.
0: Yeah, yeah.
1: And then they go, well, no, it's Smokey, the mutt, you know.
0: Okay. And I'm looking at the list. God, are we still spending time on this? I'm looking at the list, and they're all these caricatures, like Albie.
1: Yeah.
0: It's not Colonel. Yeah, it is Colonel. I didn't know they did Colonel Reb anymore. I thought that was not allowed.
1: I don't know.
0: Politically incorrect. But they got the hairy dog, Mike the Tiger. Now, see, Mike the Tiger, that's a real tiger, right?
1: Yeah.
0: Do they have another one that walks around in a tiger suit? I think they do. Big Red for Arkansas? What is that?
1: It took me forever to find Texas A&M.
0: I know. I'm trying to figure out what some of these
1: Big
0: are.
1: Big Red's a warthog.
0: The Missouri. Apparently, the Missouri mascot Tiger. Is named Truman, I guess, after the president. Right? He's from Missouri, was he not?
1: He was.
0: Harry S., which the S standed for.
1: S stood for
0: nothing.
1: S.
0: Cocky. That's the
1: route. South Carolina.
0: That's right. Albert for Florida.
1: Yeah.
0: He walks around. I guess that's what this is. And I guess Texas A&M doesn't have anybody. They can't count their yell leaders because they're definitely a. Exactly. I'm glad you started laughing before I did. No offense to Texas A&M fans, but they
1: Okay. Yeah. Next subject.
0: You think the next team that they let into the SEC, there's certain parts of whatever it is that they do, you can say you can come in under one condition, no more fill in the blank. And in Texas A&M would have been no more yell leaders. You can't, because they're embarrassing. Anyway. All right. Seriously, did you pick anybody for the College World Series? Who'd you pick?
1: Did I pick somebody?
0: Who's going to win?
1: This is about to sound like a wishy-washy. I'm going with the second team I name here. It's in case you wonder. But it's hard as heck to pick against Oklahoma right now.
0: I could say the same thing about North Carolina.
1: But I think, and you and I might have talked about this. I've talked to several people about it over the past few days that I just don't think there was much of a, to me, I think North Carolina was probably the second best team in the show, and Georgia was probably the best, and I don't think, you know, Texas
0: why do you
1: Texas
0: say that
1: was third.
0: Why do you say that?
1: Why do I say what? I
0: mean, were the best team in the show.
1: Because I just watched them over the years, and I just think they're the best team. I think they can win with pitching. I think they can win with hitting. I think they can win with defense. I think, you know. And it's the same thing. North Carolina, I don't think, is quite as good a hitting team, but they got some good pitchers.
0: I watched a little bit of their game. Who was the first team they played? Was it?
1: You talking about?
0: North Carolina.
1: They played Ole Miss.
0: I thought. And the one thing that stood out to me was they don't beat themselves.
1: No, they don't.
0: They're solid in the field. They seem to have a pretty good plate discipline, man for man. Their pitching doesn't pitch themselves into trouble. And part of that may have been who they were playing. I don't know. But
1: you mean during the course of the year?
0: Yeah,
1: definitely.
0: I mean, but they just... They don't beat themselves.
1: They've been in this thing before as the
0: 2 years ago.
1: As the quote unquote best team. Yeah. They've been in this thing several times and proven not to be the best team.
0: Right.
1: So I would not have been a bit surprised if Ole Miss would have beaten them in the first round. You know, I'm like, I think they're the better team, but I just don't know. And then now I think we do know.
0: Well, I thought Texas was the same way.
1: I think Texas,
0: They didn't do what North Carolina did.
1: That's right. I think I said Georgia was first and North Carolina was second and Texas was third, and then I don't think there was a clear fourth. I think there

0: that's how they led off talking about him. I said, you have not seen this kid play because he's been racked all over the daggum field all season. Yes, he's a big boy. Yes, he's got talent. Yes, he's a good guy. But he's a freshman, and he looks like a freshman at times.
1: Well, I'll make this point. As someone who's done television and called games with teams you've never seen before, you're fed whatever it is you said. You have nothing to go on. And so I don't know who in the world would tell this guy, oh, he's Clayton Kershaw.
0: And the Oklahoma gang, I'm sorry, the College World Series people that were announcing the Oklahoma game, at least the one with Alabama, was the crew that had seen the Oklahoma Georgia Tech series in an NCAA regional. So they saw this guy and his teammates.
1: So suddenly
0: at their
1: he
0: best.
1: Was considered a can't miss.
0: He's like Clayton Kershaw.
1: And see, I hate that. I tuned it off. I'm looking more for the reasons of the young man himself, yeah, because now the expectations are out the roof, and that's just not fair to him.
0: Yeah, they're out the roof because you had to say something. You could just sit there and talk about what the guy
1: you can say
0: brings
1: he's got
0: to the
1: potential.
0: Table. Yeah.
1: I mean, you can do that.
0: But when you start linking him to other people specifically, then you're right. You painted him into a corner.
1: And I it's time to jump on commentators.
0: Let's go.
1: And unfortunately, it's the events like this where these guys don't get a lot of assignments. They don't get a lot of national TV coverage. And I'm like, but who does in college baseball? It's not a national event. It's not something that people tune in from February to the end of June and say, oh, I can't wait to see what, let's see what Georgia Tech has this year.
0: But the thing that bothers me, and you know where I stand on this, because announcers and stuff do so much yelling and stuff. Can you believe, look at the thing? And I'm like, calm down, dude. It's a football game, you know, but they're obviously being towed, right?
1: Sure.
0: I mean, they are being told to announce that way, correct? Are they not?
1: Well, I don't know if they're necessarily being told to be more excitable or that, but they're chosen because they are.
0: Okay, all right. Well, okay. Same thing, only different.
1: Yeah.
0: Whether it's implied or it's...
1: Well, that's what they want. Yeah, you're right.
0: Okay. So the other part of that is, how many times have you watched much of the College World Series?
1: Me?
0: Yeah.
1: Not as much as
0: okay.
1: I wish I could.
0: Okay, but how much have you watched... that you watch and somewhere these guys come up with, you throw out all the words, impossible, unbelievable, whatever. He just made an impossible play. Dude, I'll see that play on the next game that they televise from
1: Omaha. And part of that, in my opinion, is hyperbole is part of a generation. You see it in social media. They can't wait to call something the greatest they've ever seen.
0: You're right.
1: They can't wait. And most of them... That's one reason why, you know, you see all these, hey, who's the greatest outfielders of all time? And you know, you'll never see Stan Musial's name, or you'll never see, you won't even see Hank Aaron's name.
0: Yeah.
1: Because they never saw him play, or they've never even read the history of these players. But hey, they know about Ohtani, or they know about, you know, pick a guy in the last, you know, Bonds or yeah. They're, and I hate to throw everybody on the same bus, but their knowledge of a sport, you got a thimble, you won't fill it up.
0: Yeah.
1: Because they're easily, it doesn't take much to impress them because they have nothing to go on. And I will say this. I wonder if part of that is due to the fact that you can see everything. You every sport is for you. If you want to spend the money, you can watch everything. And a lot of them do that. And so they see all this stuff and they're basically drugged by it. They see something out of the ordinary, suddenly it becomes the greatest play they've ever seen.
0: Well, I keep seeing the thing that bothers me, and I've only got 120 of them. So I mean, the thing that bothers me, we're watching UCLA lose to St. Mary's. And they're making that out to be like, you know, this couldn't have happened. And I'm like, sure, it happens. And then the question becomes, in other words, they're burning goodwill, right? Because each time they tell you this can't happen, it's like, why don't you tell me it's only happened 3 times ever or something, and that will make the case for you.
1: That's right. All right, folks.

0: Chris the Music. We got to go. Hope you have a great weekend. Tim, happy Father's Day again.
1: All right.
0: And all of you fathers, happy Father's Day to you. We will talk to you very, very soon.

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1: I'm Ed Donahue with an AP News Minute. President Trump on social media is blaming Iran for a drone strike on a ship in the Strait of Hormuz and calls it a foolish violation of the ceasefire agreement. The British military said a vessel was hit by a projectile off the coast of Oman. Arsenio Dominguez, Secretary General of the International Maritime Organization, says it's being investigated.
2: The majority of the vessels are reporting either to the coordinates that we have provided that are being operated by Oman, others are responding or contacting the authorities in Iran in order to use the Northern Corridor. This particular vessel, what I can confirm to you, is that it was not contacting the authorities in Oman in order to transit following the evacuation framework.
1: President Trump says one drone hit the upper deck of the ship and damage was done, but the ship was able to proceed. He added the U.S. shot down three other drones. I'm Ed Donahue.
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11: Hello again. It is Friday. Yes, indeed. The 26th of June, 2026. Glad you folks are watching. If you're online on Facebook and those that are listening, thank you too, via the radio airwaves and internet. Susan Woody in the studio this morning. Good morning, Susan. Hope you're well.
12: Morning, Michael.
11: Good to see you.
12: Thank you. Beautiful day today.
11: Yes, looking forward to the weekend.
12: Did you all get massive rain last night?
11: You know, I don't think we got, if we got any at all.
12: Oh my god, did you?
11: Okay, big time
12: rain in Montgomery.
11: Okay, well, I didn't recognize any rain. I was so tired yesterday, I actually went to bed before 10 o'clock for a change.
12: Wow, what were you doing?
11: I washed cars yesterday at the house.
12: Oh, goodness.
11: I decided to, mine needed a good cleaning. You notice I parked it over there because the tree has been giving it a beating every day.
12: I was going to ask you, why were you parking in a different place?
11: Yeah, I moved it up. My wife said, you need to move your car. So I said, all right, I'll do it. So I parked it regularly because it was just, you know, instinct. And I was like, oh, yeah, I'm supposed to move it. So I'm going to see if that helps.
12: I bought a cover.
11: But I also washed my daughter's as well.
12: Oh,
11: you know, just
12: what
11: to be a
12: dad
11: nice
12: you
11: guy.
12: Are.
11: Just be a nice guy. It sure needed it.
12: Yeah. But you can buy a cover. They're like $30.
11: You cover yours?
12: Yeah, I do.
11: Really?
12: Because I have to park under a tree as well.
11: And you cover it every time or no?
12: Well, only when it's going to be there for a while.
11: Yeah. It'd be kind of, you know, I got to pull the cover off every time. If it's sitting there for a while, I get it. That's a good idea.
12: It's easy to do. Maybe not for your car because it's a little bit bigger than mine.
11: Yeah, you got that little thing. What are you driving? Is that a Miata?
12: It's a Miata.
11: Okay, I thought so.
12: It's what I'll be buried in. It's my coffin. I hate to say that in a bad way.
11: Oh, gosh. Yeah.
12: People do get buried in their cars. Surely in history that's happened.
11: I'm sure it probably has. maybe not intentionally.
12: Have you done history yet? Because this was a big day, and actually in not only in technology, but in the way we live.
11: No, I have not. I was going to do the weather, and then I'll get to it, but I want to give that, whatever you got there, you teased us with first.
12: All right.
11: After we tell the, 20% chance of rain today. Okay. I think it was 20% yesterday. You say you got flooded on. We didn't.
12: Last night it started about 5:30, and it just poured.
11: Okay. Well, we didn't have. You're in Montgomery. We had some raindrops yesterday afternoon, but I didn't really notice any heavy rain, not where I am. 20% chance today, though, high 91. Slight chance tonight with a low of 74. Tomorrow, 92, no mention of rain. Partly sunny skies, 74 for the low, 93 Sunday, and 75 for the low. Looking to next week, which is the week of the 4th, and I'll say it now, just so in case I forget, we'll have a special show on the 3rd. I got to take a day off for the 4th, and it happens to fall on a Saturday.
12: The 4th?
11: So Friday, Friday of next week.
12: So are
11: we have
12: singing
11: special programming?
12: The national anthem?
11: Well, we ought to do the God Bless the USA or something like that.
12: Well, both of them. Why not?
11: Yeah, we can do. Well, you want to do the anthem?
12: It's the hardest song in history to sing.
11: Is it really?
12: It is for
11: Trey
12: me.
11: Trey thinks it's nothing. Everything's a piece of cake to him.
12: I've got
11: just
12: a
11: not
12: song.
11: Sing. He can sing anything, just not very well.
12: I've got a karaoke suggestion for him today, too.
11: Oh, golly.
12: Yeah, I heard it on the way up here, and I thought.
11: Several ideas today.
12: This is perfect for him.
11: We may have to just get to those in just a minute.
12: Burning Love. What do you think?
11: Oh, a little Elvis Presley.
12: Listen to him. Who?
11: Haka Haka.
12: Not who, idiot. It's a song.
6: Susan, I did come through that rain last night at about 8 o'clock.
12: Oh, yeah.
6: It was awful.
11: Serious. Where were you? Oh, you were driving back. He went deep sea fishing.
6: Gulf Shores last night, and I could not see. But then it kind of quit a little bit. It's so glassy, and I got glasses, and finally I went straight on through, and got off at the northern bypass because I can't stand driving on the interstate when it's like that.
12: I know, me either. That's why
6: the big trucks, you know, get beside you and it starts blowing up. I can't see it. And I said, well, I'm gonna go on the northern bypass and go back through.
12: That's a good idea.
6: And come down Redland Road.
12: Yeah, it was serious rain last night. I felt kind of bad. We have a little bougie bar in Cloverdale called the Pine Bar, and a wonderful artist was playing there. Tyrone Mulcahy, I think is his last name. Really, really good. He'd all set up outside on the sidewalk to play, and it was like, wow, the rain just came.
6: It was pretty good. And it started at Hope Hole. And it ended over by the Northern Bypass.
12: Yeah. It ended about maybe 8:30, 9 o'clock last night.
11: Mm-hmm. Hope Hole, the home of?
6: Ella Langley.
11: Yeah. We, the most famous resident of Hope Hole now.
6: All right. Oh, yeah.
11: Second, number one.
6: I mean, she's top of the line right now.
11: At least
6: now. She's right up there with Taylor Swift right now.
11: But, you know, we got probably the most famous resident of Tattlesee of all time coming in this morning.
6: I thought Carl Ryan was dead.
11: Derek Ansley.
6: Oh, yeah.
11: Now, you know, I will. That is to be debated. I just got on Wikipedia yesterday just for fun to look, and they have Osceola listed. And, you know, that's pretty big. They claim Tattlesee is his own.
6: You're right there with Osceola.
11: Yeah, that's what I'm saying. But I think Derek Ansley is listed on Wikipedia. He's a coach with the Cowboys now. He's coached in the NFL and college.
12: The Cowboys?
11: The Dallas Cowboys.
12: Whoa.
11: Yeah. So Derek Ansley, he's holding a youth football camp this weekend.
6: You know
11: who
6: Osceola
11: coming
6: is?
11: You have heard of Osceola.
12: A town?
11: No, Osceola, the
6: chief,
11: the native.
6: He was a Seminole chief.
11: But you know, you watch Florida State football sometimes, you see the horse come out with the guy on it,
6: spear.
12: Yeah.
11: He's Osceola. That's who he's supposed to be, at least.
12: Okay, so we're going to have an NFL football coach in today?
11: He's coming in about 7:15.
12: Yeah. Oh, neat.
11: Yeah, Tattlesee Tiger.
12: Cool.
11: But he's gone up the ranks. He's coached with Nick Saban. He's coached with great coaches in the NFL.
12: And he started here?
11: He grew up in Tennessee, played ball here, and
12: went
11: to Troy, and now, has moved right on up that ladder. So look forward to seeing him again around 7:15, Derek Ansley, Coach Ansley, a little bit later on. 68 degrees, we'll get going, and I'll do the history today, and I'm curious to hear which yours is, because I think I might see it on our list. Let's see if it's the same.
12: Okay.
11: Today is National Take Your Dog to Work Day. Doggone it, I left mine at home.
12: I take mine to work most of the
11: time. If I brought him in, I don't think I could have done the show. He is just, he's got to have attention the whole time. He's all in your face. National Coconut Day. Of course, he didn't want to get up this early either. Chocolate Pudding Day, Beautician Day, and Barcode Day. Is that right? It's not the barcode?
12: That's not the one.
11: Okay, I'm going to keep going. All right, here are the birthdays for today. Maybe you've heard of a few of these. Happy birthday to Getty Wannabe. Actor known for his role as, oh, man, Long Duck Dong. That's who that is. I had no idea. He's born 1955. Today is his birthday.
12: Was that a show?
11: No, you ever watch 16 Candles, the movie? Well, you know, golly.
12: Oh, yeah, I love you so much. Come on. Can you go with me? I know. Oh, I love you so good. You're so good. I love you. Long Duck Dong.
11: That's him. You got to watch that.
6: 16 Candles. He was the most important character in 16 Candles.
11: He's
6: to me.
11: The funniest one, yeah. I think. Yeah.
12: Oh.
11: Grandpa. Richard Garfield, born this day, 1963, the designer of the game Magic the Gathering. Do you have anybody on your list that's having a birthday today that's big time? Because these don't seem to be, other than the guy from 16 Candles.
12: Oh, no, you keep going. I just opened my
11: eyes. All right, here we go. The famous historical events now. And here we go. Cyclone, the roller coaster, opens on Coney Island, 1927.
12: Oh, wow.
6: Man.
11: It was, 99 years ago today.
12: Have you ridden a roller coaster lately?
11: The last one was Six Flags Scream Machine about probably 10 years ago.
12: Really?
11: Mm-hmm. And it jarred me pretty good. And Trace talked about this. When you get old, you can't handle it anymore.
6: Oh, no.
12: Oh, no,
6: well, the metal ones that rolls over that doesn't have that vibration in it, I can handle those. But I say that now, and I got on one at Six Flags, which was Goliath. And it pulled G-force, and I'm done with roller coasters.
11: So I think.
6: Yeah, I got up on it. My wife's like, "You go ride it and make sure it's good, okay for the kids." I got on it, and I was like, "Oh my, I'm gonna die!" And then I got back, and she's like, "Is the kid? Can the kids ride?" I said, "No, because if I gotta ride with them, I'm not going."
12: There's a pretty special one at Owa. Owa is a wonderful place if you have
6: come out yesterday.
12: You came from Owa.
6: I was coming back from.
12: Have you ever been there?
6: No, I've never been there, but I would love to go. I mean, I'm that type of guy. I love water slides and.
12: Yeah.
6: You know, I've always wanted to be a surfer.
12: Well,
6: I just didn't have the blonde hair.
12: Wait a minute! I just had a visual of Trey on a surfboard.
6: Back in my young days when I looked like Patrick Swayze, you said you went, ooh.
11: All of a sudden, Patrick Swayze. It went from Magnum P.I. to Tom Selleck. I was Patrick Swayze.
6: I meant Tom Selleck.
11: I'm wondering. I don't know.
12: Let's see. Here are birthdays. I found birthdays. Let's see. Ariana Grande.
11: How is she not on this list?
12: I don't know. She's 33 today.
11: She's not on my list.
12: Oh.
11: Well, but she should be. I mean, she's big time enough.
12: Derek Jeter.
11: What? Is this today? Because I thought it was yesterday.
12: Wait a minute. Am I looking at
11: Friday? Maybe ours was wrong. It seems like I saw him this week. No, he's not on the list either. He was on Brian's list. That's right. Keep going.
12: Yeah, 52. He was Gretchen Wilson. She's a...
11: Yeah, she was on Brian. See, Brian's doing a better list than these folks now. But this is a dumb list. They have nobody on there other than the... Did he have Wannabe on yours, though? From 16 Candles. If you don't, then your list is phony as well.
6: Well, you need to do a Gretchen Wilson
12: song.
6: Getty
12: Wannabe 71.
11: It did make the list.
12: Kaz and Gung Ho, At Tune and Volunteers, and Nurse Yash Takata on ER.
11: All right, you ready for this? This is me on the roller coaster. How many years ago was this? This is the Six Flags roller coaster. 2017. I told you it'd been almost 10 years. It's nine. All right, you ready? Here we go.
6: Which y'all on, the mind bender?
11: Yeah. No, this is the Scream Machine.
6: Oh, Scream Machine. Okay.
11: Yeah, it was me screaming. But in Leanne, I think you could hear her a little bit and a couple others there. But But Daniel, he wanted to ride it, and he hung in there. He's just a little kid then.
7: Oh,
12: so and, you have Daniel and Jack in Georgia?
11: That's correct.
12: The three of them?
11: Yes.
12: No more than that?
11: Yeah.
12: And they're all amazing. They've accomplished wonderful things.
11: No, we're real proud of them.
12: Yeah. Jack is a superstar athlete.
11: Well, thank you.
12: And Georgia just graduated from college?
11: Right.
12: Where's she headed, by the way?
11: She's staying in Mobile. She's going from Spring Hill to South Alabama for a master's. So.
12: Gosh, yeah. I just found out, I don't know that anybody really cares that I share this, but, you know, our children do amazing things.
11: Yeah.
12: My oldest grandson, who's 24, 25, he went to Auburn, graduated from Auburn, got his master's at Auburn, got a job with the National Forestry Division, and he applied to Columbia University, and I found out this weekend he's moving to New York City.
11: Unbelievable. Now, that's pretty big there.
7: Yeah, that is
12: He
7: big.
12: Was grew up in Montgomery, for heaven's sake. Yeah,
11: Columbia, man. He's going to have an Ivy League education to go with it.
12: I know. I'm just shocked.
11: That is impressive. So we'd brag on you, too. By the way, Miles Hathcock, Trey looks more like Carol O'Connor than Tom Selleck.
12: Come on,
11: we sit back. He said back in the day, Miles, back when he was in his prime.
12: Yeah. We were all a little prettier back in the day. Come on.
7: Oh, yeah.
11: And let me read the last few that I've got, and we'll see if you got anything else to add to this. I thought that your technology thing was going to be the UPC because it was first scanned for a pack of gum back in 1974, you know, the scan code thing.
12: Right.
11: 1977, Elvis Presley on this date in history proves what becomes his final concert, performed in Indianapolis. 18,000 were there to watch it, 1977. Now, he was on the tour through Montgomery the same year.
7: Mm-hmm.
11: He was not far removed from the Montgomery concert. And
12: his final song?
11: Was, they released one posthumously, the Way Down song.
12: Well, this says his final song was Can't Help Falling in Love.
11: Must have re-released it.
12: Well, maybe that was at the concert.
11: Oh,
12: he sang it at the concert.
11: Oh, I got you. That was his walk-off, yeah.
12: Yeah. As a matter of fact. No, wait. I've got a song. I heard it on the way up here.
7: Okay.
12: From Montgomery. And I thought, that is so Trey. He has got to sing that song karaoke today.
11: What is it?
12: Burning Love.
11: Okay, you said that. All right.
7: Okay.
11: Now, Joey Foster has said that Trey needs to stick to his Chinese. He says it's much better than his karaoke.
10: Oh, I love you. I love you. I love you, Joey.
11: I can't believe he did that.
7: Oh, man. You got my surfer, man.
11: He was in his chat GPT this morning. He's got you as a Chinese radio guy. I think you look a little bit. I better not post that one. All right.
12: Oh. Have
10: you
12: done
10: so funny, Joey. You're so funny.
11: Good morning, BLT.
12: Good morning, BLT.
11: Christy, good morning to you. Joey's better half over an eclectic with where Brian is. He's an eclectic as well. Also this morning, Kelly in Realtown. Good morning to you. On the lake, Gary, good morning. And in Tallahassee, Alabama, Sean, hello as well. All logged on, watching on Facebook. I think I got all of them in there that have logged on at least. Thank you for the kind good mornings this morning. All right, so what was your thing? What was it?
12: You know, it's not on this list, but I looked yesterday on other things on my phone, and it said in 1967, it was the first time we experienced the ATM.
11: Oh, really? Where
12: you go to the bank and just get your money. That changed the world.
11: You know, I don't ever use the ATM anymore.
12: Why?
11: I just use a card for everything. I don't
12: need that.
11: Cash.
12: Yeah,
11: I don't get cash.
12: I
7: don't use ATM either. I'm a cash man.
11: But he just keeps the cash in his pockets, unrolls the folds of wallet.
12: Need to announce that on the radio.
11: Oh, he's just loaded. He doesn't.
7: I got a gun too.
12: Oh. Okay.
11: My apologies for all the people who sent these messages. Actually, like I said, I went to bed a little bit earlier last night, so I missed all these messages last night.
12: Yeah, Tom Parker, Colonel Tom Parker.
11: Colonel.
12: Was Colonel born Tom on this day.
7: Oh, really?
12: Colonel? I met him, actually.
7: When
12: Elvis came through Montgomery for a concert, I was working as a restaurant hostess in a hotel. Oh. And so Elvis and the guys stayed up on the top floor, but Colonel Parker came down to the restaurant.
11: I know. I've heard about that. Yeah. He did have the stuff over the windows so he couldn't see it. No, the light could get in. Is that correct?
12: I don't know. He was on the top floor. Yeah.
13: I've been to, somebody told me that they stayed in that hotel one time. It was
12: downtowner at the time.
13: It
12: was the first open atrium configuration.
11: It was on Madison, right?
12: Yes.
11: Okay.
12: Yeah, it was. And they would stay in the room and do whatever they did in the room until the ladies filled the lobby. Every age you can think of, it was covered wall to wall with ladies.
13: They did it.
12: Exactly.
11: Yeah, it's a weird. But you know what? Did the dynamic of the these crazy groupies change as he got to be Fat Elvis? You know what I mean? Because when he was young and the man, I understand.
13: Still Elvis, man.
11: I know, but still, I mean.
12: I don't know.
11: You know what I'm talking about.
13: Well, I mean, I look at it like this. It's Elvis, whether he's fat or skinny. It's like you marry your wife and you put on 60 pounds after you get married. You're fat. You used to be skinny Trey, and then you're fat Trey. Okay. Same thing, right?
11: I guess so. I understand he's Elvis, but it just, maybe the appeal wasn't as big.
13: My wife likes me to dress up like Elvis sometimes.
11: Oh, God.
12: Was that be to go out or?
13: A hug, a hug, a word, a hug.
11: All right. So stay the song. Let me throw this at you. I had a couple ideas, you know, already this week coming in. We don't have to do this. I was thinking of Hall & Oates maybe because Daryl Hall just had some sort of kidney transplant.
13: Oh, really?
11: Yeah, it just was an idea. Of course, we got Hunka Hunka Burning Love.
12: Well, I just heard it on the way up.
11: Yeah, we can do
12: and
11: that.
12: And I immediately thought, this is something you got to do.
11: And with a fourth right around the corner, we got God Bless the USA. That's another suggestion.
12: Oh, that's great.
11: But I also had a couple others that just came up. One was, well, guy just had a birthday. He's a one-hit wonder.
12: We're going to sing Happy Birthday?
11: Glenn Medeiros. Do you remember him?
12: He
13: looks familiar. He's part of Menudo.
11: He looks like he's part of it. He had the one-hit wonder, Nothing's Gonna Change My Love For You. But that might be kind of hard to do. The other was a death. The lead singer for Blood, Sweat, and Tears passed away yesterday. David Clayton Thomas. He was 84 years old. So I thought, you know, we could do some Blood, Sweat, and Tears. Just a thought, you know, we could throw all of them at you and just do, you know, rapid fire, get them out of there.
13: Well, I was going to do In Constant Sorrow, too. I thought I had that picked out for y'all to do some backup for me last week, and Susan didn't show. But
12: it was raining.
11: And now we got like five choices to pick from here.
12: I didn't want to drive on the interstate that time of the morning in the pouring down rain.
13: You can come up 80. You ever been up 80? I go 80 now. I don't go down the interstate no more. I don't like the interstate. It's too many wild drivers. 80 is like you turn it on Middleton and and it just goes up the and comes up and goes into shorter and then
12: I do. I went back that way the last time I was here.
13: Well, you used to live in Tallahassee. You realize that was you here when they didn't have the Tallahassee exit and you had to go through shorter to get to Montgomery?
12: Yes, I was.
11: Ladies and gents, the king of rock and roll, Elvis Presley.

0: Go on and do that. The end of it. Ready?
1: Hulka burning love. Yeah. Hulka burning love.
2: That was so wonderful.
1: Oh, yeah.
2: Thank you. Perfect.
0: I didn't think you sounded anything at all like Elvis.
2: Oh, goodness gracious. Got a phone call?
1: Oh, yeah.
2: A real phone call.
1: Probably women wondering if Elvis is down here. You know, I'm that trucker. I'm that trucker guy. You know, he's supposed to be. You become a trucker, right?
0: Yeah.
2: Okay.
1: You know that? You didn't know that?
2: No.
1: And he lived in Alabama.
0: Hello.
1: So somewhere up around Jasper or somewhere like that.
0: I'm trying to answer the call. Hello.
3: I make a button.
0: We thought it was Brian. Actually a woman and a fan. We didn't know it was going to be BLT.
2: It is a fan. He's a fan. And thank you, BLT.
1: Yeah, I caught a bunch of fish, Brian.
3: What kind of fish you catch? A mahi-mahi?
1: No, I didn't catch a mahi-mahi. I caught some snapper and some grouper.
2: I saw your video.
1: Oh,
2: is that
1: yeah.
2: what you were doing?
0: You know, I was let down by that video. I was sitting there waiting on that guy to get that fish, and it never happened.
1: No, it didn't. It didn't come up.
0: Like that. Yeah, that was a terrible live video. It was like we're all sitting there like clickbait. You know, oh boy, we're gonna get to see a big one. Never got it. And here's the first problem with it.
2: His boat.
0: You're not fishing.
1: Huh?
0: If you don't have a reel in your hand and reeling it, that's not fishing. Electric reels is not fishing.
1: Well, here's the thing about it. It's 640 feet deep.
0: I know.
1: You got to reel. You would be reeling that for like, 20 minutes.
0: BLT, is it fishing if it's electric reels?
3: I like bass fishing.
0: No. I asked you a question. Is it real fishing if it's electric reels doing all the work for it? Well, you don't ever touch the rod.
3: Did you fish it for 8 minutes and 24 seconds?
2: Whose boat was that? Trey, it was a big boat. There were lots of people on that boat.
0: You can't get him to answer the question, can you?
1: You can't.
0: I tried, I mean.
1: I don't think he understood the question. See,
0: well, he's not listening, apparently.
1: So
0: I asked him two times.
1: What it was, BLT, it was an electric reel. We were fishing so deep that it took so long. If you was reeling it yourself, you would just wear out your arms. So they had these electric reels that would reel it up.
2: I didn't know there was such a thing.
1: Oh, yeah. They're expensive, though.
2: But so you hold the reel or you just stick it in the back of the boat?
1: You can stick it in the side or you can hold it. They want that sticking in the side so you don't drop it because the whole reel itself is probably worth about $600.
2: But any sort of control over it, or you just sit back, and enjoy it?
0: Hey, what a great trip.
2: And then all of a sudden you have a fish?
0: Yeah, right. What is doing? Oh, well, look at this big one here. Just sit back watching the reel do its work.
2: Yeah, that doesn't sound like fishing to me.
1: The scary part of it was we were out there fishing, and this helicopter come and hovers over us.
0: Oh.
1: Like this. Wow. And he stand up and he says, "Are you Americans? Are you with the cartel?
0: Oh, my God.
1: We're fishing! Oh, don't shoot us!"
0: Lord, that's scary, really.
1: It's a joke.
0: Yeah. It would be scary, though. Goes up, you know it's right, must come down.

0: guy had a very distinct voice, though, didn't he?
1: Yeah.
0: The lead singer, may he rest in peace, of Blood, Sweat, and Tears.
2: Interesting name for a band.
0: Yeah, it is. All right. I want to throw that in there. I'm not trying to do too many here.
2: Delicious. The biscuit is delicious. Thank you.
1: I got gypped.
2: What?
1: I got gypped.
2: Why?
1: Because I ordered three. And you order three, right? He just puts two in one. I was like, why did you do that?
0: Oh.
1: And I had to go.
2: Do I need
1: but it's okay. You get two. I don't need it. I'm on a diet.
0: Well, you take that one.
1: I don't want it. No, it's two in it. What I'm saying is two in it. I wasn't going to reach in it.
0: I don't care.
1: I know.
0: But I'm not that hungry. Okay. Here you go.

0: On a night when... Well, I ain't that good on that song. I can't read it that fast. Because I really don't know what the words say. You know, as I'm going down the road.
1: It's pretty high.
0: You hit those. Yeah.
2: What goes up? Let's see if I can make this thing tight. I'm trying to knock all these out real quick before I forget them again. Now, this guy, his daughter always puts his videos on TikTok. Nothing's going to change my love for you. The Glenn Medeiros version. It's a one-hit wonder. But he did do one song with Bobby Brown, but he just had a birthday. And he's still fairly young. He was young when it started. All right, we'll try to. You know this song, Trent?
0: No.
2: You don't know this song? I'll start it off. You jump in. I know you know it.

0: I can't sing it either. It's too early in the morning.
1: That's one of the. I
2: remember the song, but it just it wasn't my flavor. It's kind of you got too much sugar in the tank.
0: It's a little bit yacht rock, maybe.
1: But it's so beautiful. It is a good song.
2: I mean, that should have been probably on the date tape. I was looking, you know.
1: Well, that would have been a little. I don't know. Maybe at the end of the date of the second side.
2: Oh yeah. That's it.
0: Why am I getting this bottom screen? I can't seem to get out of there.
2: I don't know.
0: Not getting full screen.
1: I need to ask you a question because y'all all know. Well, especially Michael. He's young.
2: Yeah.
1: How to do your phone? I changed my plan.
2: Oh.
1: To a cheaper plan.
2: Mm-hmm.
1: And all of a sudden, I've lost my hotspot.
2: Oh.
1: And I can't. Apparently, UVerse was keeping me connected to my television set.
2: So you mean you find your hotspot?
0: Oh, God. Let me see.
2: Susan, I love you when you
0: are you not on the internet right now?
1: Excuse me. Take a break.
0: Yeah. You want me to look up your, you want me to get you connected to the internet? You're not on the internet. You had to be on the internet to get your stuff on there, I'm assuming.
1: I've never been on the internet.
0: Really?
1: No.
0: I can only
1: be here on the internet.
0: Oh, so you don't have a provider on the phone?
1: No. Oh, yeah. It's consumer cellular.
0: Well, it doesn't work. You're saying when you're on there, you're not connected?
1: I am connected, but not to my television set, because I turned my television set on and it said there's no support.
0: Oh, you're going to have to go to the settings on there. There's a settings thing and you have to search for it and then you have to key in the credentials for it.
1: This is hard for us old people.
0: Well, it'll be, if you go and you do Wi-Fi on there, it'll show up and you should be able to connect, I would think.
1: Now, I don't have internet at my house.
0: Well, can you do it off that phone, though?
1: Well, normally it says hotspot.
0: Yeah.
1: I don't have that anymore. It doesn't
0: Now, you can share that. You can share that. You should be able to as a hotspot. Is it an iPhone?
1: Yeah.
0: This
1: connects. From my phone here, so I can see it.
0: Trey will explain it after the show. Trey, right?
1: No, Trey's got to leave. That's right. I'll find some 14-year-old that can
0: That's the best thing
1: me.
0: To do is find a 14-year-old. You're right.
2: I'm not no computer guru or phone guy. Look, I switched phones not long ago, and I can't stand this phone. Hmm. Every time I put it in my pocket, it goes to silent. Every time I pull it
0: automatically?
2: I recommend whatever. I touch it.
1: Yes.
2: And it's always, I can't never keep my calls. It drives me bananas.
0: Oh, boy.
1: Well, I had used the same, I don't know if, should I say the name of my carrier? They don't buy ads on this radio station.
0: If you're going to dog them, go ahead, because it's probably, I can guess who it is.
1: Well, it's AT&T.
0: Oh, well, I was going to say, if it's Verizon, I know it's bad.
1: No, it's AT&T, and I've had them since, early 2000,
0: Are you pleased?
1: I was, but I've cut my phone bill in half, honestly, per the ads on television. Yeah.
0: Yes, of course.
1: But
0: And you say consumer cellular?
1: Yeah.
0: But they run ads on the network spots we run here. They got, I think it's...
1: But the best part,
0: Mike Rose,
1: is that I am talking to a real person.
0: That's what they say on their ads.
1: And it's true.
0: Yes.
1: It's absolutely true.
0: And that's the thing now. Could you understand what they were saying, though?
1: Absolutely.
0: Oh, that's even better.
1: Yeah, it's not like AT&T where it's from a foreign country and even you're talking to a real person, you can't understand what they're saying. Right.
2: This old jitterbug thing?
0: Dude, the jitterbug.
2: You remember the jitterbug thing you could do? They had it for the older people.
0: Yeah.
2: You don't remember that?
1: I wasn't old back then.
0: What? Is that your phone that's making the interference? Some phone's bleeding through now.
1: Maybe mine.
0: I hear it. It went away. That was it. All right. You ready for the 4th coming up and our independence? In 250 years as a great country, God bless the USA. Now, we should do this one a little bit different. We should go back and forth between.
2: Okay.
1: We're doing it today?
0: Yeah, because next week, I get a special.
1: Oh, that's right.
0: You can rerun this show. So when people hear it again next Friday.
1: Okay.
0: Maybe.
1: Well, the most, I've sung in a lot of different places, but the most nervous I have ever been of all the places I've sung, of all the songs I've sung, was at the Biscuits game on the field singing a cappella.
0: The national anthem. Did you get it done?
1: I got it done.
0: Did you almost get mistaken with the lyrics or anything like that? No.
1: No, I took my ukulele with me.
0: Oh.
1: I found the range key.
0: Yeah.
1: Blink, blink, blink. Because if you start on the wrong note,
0: you're
1: singing the national anthem, it's done.
0: Do you want to, after we sing this, do you want to do the anthem?
1: No. It's the hardest song ever written
0: to
1: sing. No.
0: Because if we do, we have to stand up. If we sing it, we could sing it together. We could all do it together if y'all wanted to.
2: No matter to me.
1: Depends on the key.
2: You can play the music.
0: Ooh.
2: Put it on there, we'll go.
0: All right, let's do this one first, all right? You want to start it, Trey? You want to, and we'll just go.
2: I'll try.
0: All right, let's do it like this. Let's first person sings a line, next person sings a line, next person sings a line.
2: All right, who's going for first? You said
0: I'll actually start it off because I want to make sure we start on the right key.
2: I pick up that key.
0: I'm not saying I can do it, but I don't know. I'll try. Now, this is kind of a tough song to sing, too, really. He did perform a concert in Tennessee one time. If tomorrow all the things were gone, I'd work for all my life. Go ahead, Trey.
2: And I had to start again with just my children and my wife.
0: Susan, your turn now.
1: Thank my lucky stars to be living here today.
0: Everybody. Because
2: the

0: I could do the Towsy version. You want me to?
1: Sure.
0: From the fields of Tuckapatchee to the hills of Goldmine Road, across the plains of friendship to Cricket Hollow, from Gilmer down to Jordan and
2: Barnett now.
0: Driver Range, and every Tallahassee heart, and it's time we stand and say, hey, hey.
1: Okay, everybody, join in.

0: And now, please stand for the national anthem.
1: Thank you, all the servicemen who actually did defend us.
2: Yeah.
1: Are we actually going to do the
3: national anthem? Are we?
2: I don't know. That's up to y'all.
3: Are we?
2: Yeah.
1: Maybe you could do it next week. Next Thursday.
2: We won't be here. This is going to be the replay. That's why
3: we're going to do it. We need to let you do it with us now.
2: Yeah.
3: So I'm standing up now.
1: I was about to say, I got to stand up to see that.
3: Oh, yeah. We got to find it, don't we?
2: Yeah.
3: Don't
2: want to mess up the words.
3: Is there a karaoke version of it?
1: Sure,
2: there's got to be one for the national anthem, right?
1: I'm surprised at how many people don't know the national anthem.
3: I've seen people stumble, but I think they were just nervous. The Star Spangled Banner. All right. Well, we got it. It's not karaoke. I mean, it's not a cappella, I don't think. I think this is going to
2: have some music.
3: Which we probably need. All right. They're standing up behind me.
2: Let me get into my Star Spangled Banner voice, okay?
3: Yeah. You can barely see y'all back there. You're going to see only part of the.
2: I'm going to put my hand over my heart.
1: I'm going to step back.

0: I think that was pretty good.
1: Oh, that makes me.
0: We're going to play it back.
2: Trey was blaring in that one. I just kind of stood back and let him have it.
1: That makes my heart.
0: Oh, sick. I told you I was going to get it.
2: Hey, you did it. You did it. All right. Congratulations. Play ball. Thank you, Brian Kephart. Yes.
0: I love my country. And, you know, I get chills every time I hear this.
1: I stuff. Do, too.
0: I just love it that much. That's how much I love my country. God, country, or God, family, country. Is that which one do you do?
2: God. Family country?
0: Is it God family country?
2: I don't know. It depends on who you are, I guess.
0: Yeah, I reckon.
2: Ken Baker, good morning, sir.
0: And Tate.
2: And Tate from Orange Beach. Wow.
0: Just come from down there. I'm surprised I didn't see y'all down there.
2: Yeah. Christy, good morning to you. Ruth Ann, good morning to you. I know she's calling, but you got to call on the station line. You can't call on a cell phone. If you wanted to say something, I have to put you on the air.
1: That's
2: that
1: your mother-in-law, right?
2: Yes.
1: Yeah. Hi, Ruth Ann.
2: Thank you to all the messages there. Ashley Merritt put the American flag. Thank you very much. After God bless the USA. We do have some messages from Joy. Oh, boy. Let's see. Number one, Trey, the king of bad karaoke on the Burning Man.
0: I don't claim to be good now. You know, I'm talking about.
2: Number two, that was the Hall & Oates.
0: Yeah, that was terrible.
2: Susan saved the day.
1: Thank you.
2: What was that? Which one was that one? Oh, that was Blood, Sweat, and Tears. She did.
0: Yeah.
2: That's right.
0: Yeah.
2: On the Hall & Oates, Trey makes my nightmares come true. on the Glenn Medeiros, nothing's going to change my love for you. Nothing's going to change my hate for your singing.
0: That was you.
2: I know it was bad. I know. Number five was way too many, by the way. Susan should have gone solo. And finally, on the very last one, I'm actually surprised it wasn't bad. It wasn't good, but it wasn't bad. Ruth Ann says great. Thank you, Ruth Ann.
0: Thank you, Miss Ruth Ann. Oh, here we go.
2: Yeah. Hello.
3: Hi.
2: There you are.
3: This is Ruth Ann.
0: Hey, Miss Ruth Ann.
3: Y'all did great. Susan, you are a wonderful addition to karaoke.
1: Well, thank you. That's what I come all the way up here for.
3: I know. I sent Michael a text, but I'll just tell y'all. I taught fifth grade for years and years, and I had a cassette with God Bless the USA on it, Lee Greenwood. And I always played patriotic songs with my kids because I taught American history. And they would beg for me to play God Bless the USA. They would all sing. And I had a group usually in every room. They would get up and march around the room. And one of them would hold the American flag.
1: How about that? Ruth Ann, that's a wonderful memory. I bet they're still talking about it.
0: Oh, yeah.
3: Yeah.
0: Look, that's where your patriotism comes. You get it from your teachers and stuff. Because I remember every morning getting up and saying the Pledge of Allegiance every day in school.
1: Right.
3: Yes.
1: Do they still do that?
0: That was just a part of our routine.
3: I had one student one year, and he would sit under my desk in the big hole when we did that. What? He wasn't unpatriotic. He would just get so emotional. He sat under my desk when we did that.
2: Goodness.
1: Oh.
3: Isn't that odd?
1: Wow.
0: Wow.
3: Well, I loved it.
1: If we need to go to, like, brunch some Friday, Ruth Ann.
3: That would be fun. I know it. No, I had one student, Courtney Steele, and she lives in Mobile now. And Courtney could sing. She was everything. And she always held the flag when we'd march around the room. Mm-hmm. And I saw her at homecoming at their 20th reunion, and we talked about it. And she said, oh, my goodness.
0: Ma'am.
3: But we had talking about it.
0: That's the thing about it. They ought to put that back in that, you know, you say, if you can't say the Pledge of Allegiance, then you shouldn't be in this country.
2: Well, Ruth Ann, thank you for the kind words.
3: Okay.
2: Y'all we appreciate
3: have a great
2: it.
3: Morning.
2: You too. Thank you very much. I wanted to get this. We got one more caller. I cannot believe he's listening. No. But he did do a concert here on our 100th anniversary of the city. It was Lee Greenwood. Lee, good morning. And what did you think? Did you like it?
4: Thank you and all the folks at WTLS.
2: Thank you, Lee. We appreciate it. My gosh. Have a good day, Lee. Appreciate it. Lee Greenwood called in.
0: That Greenwood.
2: It was Lee Greenwood.
0: Yeah.
2: Yes.
1: Wow.
2: He liked the song. He thought we did a good job.
1: Has, well, thank you know, it has almost become more popular than the national anthem. It's almost the national anthem.
2: It is. It's crazy how big that song was.
1: Did he write it?
2: Yes. You know, but he has a lot of music outside of that song that's good. He had some hits. I mean, it wasn't like that's the only song. That's what he's known for. But, you know, we played a lot of his records here on WTLS, not just God Bless the USA.
1: What I don't hear anymore, I haven't heard it for a long time, Tie a Yellow Ribbon.
2: Yeah, oh, Tie a Yellow
1: that
2: Ribbon.
1: That was a big song at the time, and it was very popular and meaningful.
0: I remember that song. And I tell you what, we used to go out and had this pole out at the elementary school, uh-huh. and we would weave it. And then the teacher would be playing that on a record player. Fun. Yeah. Tie your yellow ribbon
1: round. The teachers realize what an impact they have on the lives of their kids.
2: I hope they do. They should. Cynthia, good morning. And Tuskegee, thank you for the kind words. She said it was great. Thank you. We appreciate it. We did okay. I'll take it, though.
1: Well, it gave everyone a chance to join in.
0: Yeah. There you go.
2: Derek Angeli will join us here in just a little bit. We'll have him in to talk about the big youth camp he's got coming up this weekend. This is a regular annual event that comes up every summer, and he's got it going on Saturday, tomorrow.
1: Michael, I forgot to mention, I'm sorry to interrupt you, but if I don't say it, I'll forget to say it.
2: Okay, go ahead.
1: But WSFA had a contest in Montgomery, but you didn't have to be from Montgomery, on who could sing the national anthem best.
2: Oh.
0: Are you going to put us in?
1: Well, it's too late now.
0: Oh.
1: They've already chosen a winner. But the young woman who won did an incredible job.
2: Oh, yeah?
1: Yeah. And I'm sorry, I don't know her name. I can look her up.
2: I've got my thoughts on how you're supposed to do it. I don't want to overdo it. That's the thing.
1: Do you feel the same way?
2: You've done it yourself, right?
1: Absolutely. And I've told you that story. When I sang it, that particular night at the Biscuits game, it was Military Appreciation Night.
2: Mm-hmm.
1: And I believe in singing it very straight, just straight, very respectfully.
2: You should.
1: It's not a blues tune.
2: No, you're not trying
1: to
2: overdo
1: it. It's not jazz.
2: Yeah. I mean, I understand you want to put your own touch on things, but this is the national anthem. Yeah.
0: Just sing the national anthem and get it done.
1: Well, yeah. I had a gentleman come up to me who was retired military and thanked me for singing it respectfully.
2: Exactly. Right. Well, you know, I think when people ask who did it the very best, and they always go to the Super Bowl, they think of Whitney Houston.
1: Absolutely.
2: And Whitney Houston had a great voice, and she could have overdone it, but she really didn't.
1: No.
2: I didn't think. So
1: you're right.
2: She pretty much just sang the song in her style and out over, you know, going crazy with it, and it was great. Sometimes I think people try to impress too much with that.
0: Chris Stapleton sang it about a year ago or two. And he knocked it out, too.
2: Well, let's just sing the song, yeah.
0: Yeah.
2: All right. Well, it is 6:58. Time for the local news.

today's report from the Tallahassee Police Department, a total of 38 items. We'll start on the day shift yesterday with harassment. This was on Main Street. Citizen inquiry, Gilmer Avenue, assisted the fire department on a call to Gilmer Avenue. 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Motor vehicle accident with injuries. No injuries. It's Friendship Road. Harassment, again, Gilmer. And another motor vehicle accident with injuries this time on Gamel's Store Road. A busy page one, the day shift. Moving along, page two, the night shift. Motor vehicle accident, injuries. That's a carryover from page one at Gamel's Store. Then they had some traffic stops and extra patrol calls.

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2: Score!
3: Yes!
4: He got it. Yes, a three. Yes.
2: Great run.
5: Touchdown.
6: He will hit it deep to right. That
2: nice
6: ball's got
2: shot.
6: A chance.
2: That's gone.
6: It is gone.
2: Oh,
6: the bases are loaded.
7: We region champs right here in 5A football.
2: You celebrate, Tigers. You celebrate, baby. Go do it right there on the field.
0: In sports, in the World Cup. No, I'm kidding. Should I be doing a World Cup? That's the biggest thing going on right now. The United States did lose to Turkey, but it's the way it's written, Turkey. Was it Turkey or was it Turkey? Did you watch, Trey? I know you've gotten into the World Cup, but you were driving.
8: No, I was driving back last night.
0: You couldn't do it.
8: From a fishing trip. That's my fish caught. You see it?
0: Oh, man, that's a good one. What is that?
8: That's a grouper.
0: Is it?
8: Yeah.
0: I can barely see it from here.
8: Oh, okay.
2: It's
0: all right,
2: huge.
0: I got you.
2: It's almost as big as Trey.
0: Almost as big as his gut.
2: Well, there's that.
8: I just got three. I had a gut.
0: I do. My daughter loves to get these shots of me, the most unflattering shots. When I'm sitting down, it's like, oh, my God, is it that big?
8: Oh, yeah.
0: It's like, yes, it is. I was like, gosh.
8: Look, my son sent
0: one. Made me go on a diet yesterday.
8: We was down there fishing. My son sent one the other day and said, here's my dad, the guy who wears his shirts too tight.
0: Oh, yeah. Yeah, I know. I know the feeling.
8: I said, if you still got it, you still got it.
0: Yes.
2: That's a big gift.
0: A couple of things. Well, here's one that's interesting. Serena Williams is going to play at Wimbledon. She got a wild card, and wow. She will play a 20-year-old in her first match.
2: Oh, my
0: Maya
2: God.
0: Joint of Australia.
2: How old is she?
0: She's 46 years old.
2: Oh.
0: You know, around the 4th of July is always, to me, when you think of sports in the 4th, I think of Wimbledon.
8: I do, too.
0: It's always playing on the 4th of July.
8: Sure.
0: We got our independence from the same country, right?
8: Right.
0: It's in England.
8: Go over and whoop them up.
0: I would love to. You say bucket trips. I would love to go to Wimbledon.
8: I would love to go see.
0: I think it'd be cool.
8: Championship match.
0: Yeah. I just wish we had somebody that was United States male that was competitive now.
8: Yeah, we ain't got.
0: I mean, when's the last good, solid? Was it Sampras?
8: Sampras was the last one.
0: I think it was the last real champion. I mean, dominant champion we've had. I know Agassi he was in there and had some success as well. He kind of had his run a little bit towards the back end of his career, which was interesting.
8: Connor had a little run there, too.
0: Jimmy Connors. Obviously, was good, and he and John McEnroe was great. Yeah. I mean, they were winners.
8: I loved McEnroe.
0: How could you not? But, you know, on the female side, now you had Serena and Venus. You know, Venus was supposed to be the great one. Serena became the great one. But and Serena, to me, is the GOAT of women's tennis.
8: Oh, shoot, yeah.
0: And now at 46, I just want to see if she can make a little bit of a run. It'd be fun. And I think about runs as an older player. I think of the U.S. Open and Jimmy Connors and that crowd up there when he won up there, beat Aaron Krikstein when he was a teenager and Connors was on the back end of his career, really shouldn't have been there, and he made a run.
8: Yeah.
0: And he's playing the crowd. I mean, it was wonderful.
8: Yeah.
0: But, yeah, I don't know if you got a real hope if you're a United States fan with the independence of our country coming up and expecting an American to win either side. But it is cool to see Serena in this field, coming back, trying to make a comeback.
8: What if she wins it, dude? What
0: it'd be crazy.
8: That would be absolute asinine, just crazy, crazy.
0: Yeah. We'll see. Other sports news. Here's one. Auburn. This has just caught my attention. Their basketball team. I don't even know how he says his name, Narcisse Nigoy, a 57th pick of the draft, second rounder, went to the Clippers, says he's going to play at Auburn next year. And you say, wait a minute.
8: He
0: got drafted and he's going to play at Auburn, but he can. There is a thing where, and they basically knew what they were getting when they drafted him because they'll have the rights to him next year after the season. The Clippers say, that's fine. We expect he'll play at Auburn, just kind of develop more. We got him now. I've not seen things like that. It is allowed. He's going to turn 22. And here's what it says. This is through ESPN. It says he's automatically eligible at 22 for the draft. That allowed him to do it, not be an early pick. So he can, as they call it, be a draft and stash. Well, you get drafted and we kind of stash you away –

0: said after his rights are done at Auburn, he will become a player with the Clippers program, their franchise. Interesting. And that certainly helps Auburn's roster. And Auburn's apparently doing pretty well in the offseason with their basketball roster.
1: Where is he at? Where's he from?
0: 22 years old.
1: Where's he from?
0: Golly, you asked after I'd closed it.
1: Well,
0: I really don't know. He's not from here. I can tell you that. Not with a name.
1: Not on a name like that.
0: Yeah. The SEC wins the Learfield Cup with Texas. The Learfield Cup is what they measure all athletics through the sports year. Just wrapped up with baseball. And Texas is your champion nationally, of course, from the SEC. It's called the Director's Cup from Learfield. They were in first place, but across all sports. I don't know how, again, we talked about how do you measure this thing, football, basketball, baseball, soccer, tiddlywinks, everything you got on the campus gets counted. Florida was the second highest rated SEC team. They came in at 6th, Georgia 7th, Texas A&M 12th, Alabama was 13th. They had a great year, but it's only good enough to be 13th. Again, it's across every single sport. Some of them you don't even play, like water polo and things like that. Alabama, 13th. Arkansas, 14th. Tennessee, 15th. Oklahoma, 16th. They still, the best SEC is still the best conference in all sports based on these numbers. Just about every team in the top 25. LSU, 18. Auburn, 26th. Then you get past them. You get to Kentucky, which is 27th. Ole Miss is 34th. Vandy, South Carolina, Mississippi State, and Missouri. So we, how many? 1, 2, 3, 4, 5, 6, 7, 8, 9 in the top 25.
1: Is that where you get the Learfield Sports from?
0: Yeah, Learfield is the same. Yeah, they have their name on it.
1: Okay.
0: Yes.
1: I just knew that.
0: Yeah, Crimson Tide Sports Network from Learfield.
1: This
0: that's
1: is
0: right.
1: Learfield Sports.
0: Yeah, that's right.
1: Okay. I knew that.
0: And they do so many college broadcasts that it was a natural that they kind of, you know, use that to tie their sport together with. Well, they're broadcast. So many college sports are done by Learfield.
1: Yeah. They have okay. I just knew I heard that. I was like, okay, that sounds for me.
0: Yeah.
1: Now I know because I listen to the radio all the time.
0: Thank you very much.
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0: 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Toughest places to play in college football. What's the toughest place to play? Yeah, without seeing the list, if you just basing this on... Yeah, this is a hard part because is it based on the fact that your team is good? I would think that has a lot to being a tough place to play because you got to have a good product on the field to be good, to win. Well, but wait, as far as the environment and atmosphere being the key, which one is it?
2: LSU.
0: LSU says Susan. What do you say, Trey?
1: I'm going to say now. I think it used to be LSU, but I'm going to say Alabama now. With their records.
2: Be careful.
1: At home.
0: Well, the number one answer on this, which is put out by Next Round through EA Sports, they do this because their game is based on this. There's a home field factor. LSU's Tiger Stadium.
1: I don't see it.
0: You know, Alabama will tell you it's not that tough because Alabama's
1: dominated
0: extremely well at LSU over the years. Now, they've had tough games, but they have won plenty more than they've lost.
2: Right. I'm thinking we're talking more about the behavior of the fans, perhaps.
0: Yeah. Well, let me add, Derek, come on in here now. I'll ask a guy who has played Tiger Stadium. There's no reason not to ask a guy who actually has been there. And I think he actually had an interception in a game that was won by Troy. Is that correct? Is my memory fuzzy or is that right?
3: We came up short 4 points.
0: Oh, well, they came back one, didn't they? Yeah. Come on up to the microphone so we can see you and hear you too. All right, so you played there. At Tiger Stadium, you made a pick in the game, didn't you?
3: I did.
0: Yes. So
3: did.
0: Talk about is it the toughest place you played?
3: I guess me playing at Troy, yeah, it probably was the toughest place. But coaching in the SEC all those years is probably the toughest place.
0: Yeah, and you coached in multiple places, certainly. Yeah, so.
3: I will say this, South Carolina is the loudest, though.
0: Really?
3: Gamecock Stadium
0: is loud. Now, what year was that? Was that the 2010, the year that they beat Alabama?
3: Yeah, that year. It was loud that time. But being at Kentucky, played over there a lot of times. So it was loud. Every time.
0: That's right. You were a coach at Kentucky, too. So, yeah. Yeah, LSU. I have actually been to LSU. And I don't know if you – when were you at Alabama? When was your last year there when you
3: – 17.
0: 17. So, was it the Reuben Foster year?
3: Or
0: was it? Okay, that's the one. That's the game I was at. I've only been one time. And I got to, you know, I got, you're in the box, right? I assume you're up in the press box.
3: Yes, sir.
0: And I was in the press box, but I got to go down on the sideline at the end of the game, and I got to see that hit about, and I was about 50 feet from that hit. That's the hardest hit I've ever seen, and of course, to see it in person.
3: We're talking about
0: on Fournette.
3: When he hit Fournette.
0: Yes, on the kickoff return.
3: Oh, yeah. That was a real hit.
0: Unbelievable.
3: Two big-time guys collide, full speed.
0: Yeah. One was full speed. The other was trying to get going, and he laid him out. I mean, that was, I think that was almost a turning point, but. Okay. Well, so you said South Carolina's the loudest play.
3: In my opinion.
0: Okay.
3: Once that game clock starts cocking, it's pretty loud.
0: All right. Well, Derek Ansley is here. We're going to take a quick break, and we'll talk with him more about his big camp coming up this weekend as we return on this Friday morning wake-up call, WTLS Score 94 Fun 101. Here's your weather for the weekend as we get ready for the camp here in Tallahassee. Saturday morning is when it starts over at J. Hildebrand Stadium. It'll just be hot, but they'll hydrate them. It'll be good. 20% chance of showers today. High 91, low tonight of 74. Tomorrow's high 92 with some sunshine, and then 74 tomorrow night. Weekend wraps on Sunday with a high of 93 and 75 for the low. Next week, mid to upper 90s. Yes, 95 on Monday. Right now, 68 degrees. More coming your way on WTLS. 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
1: This is Clint from First Methodist of Tallahassee. Jesus tells a story about 10 bridesmaids waiting for the bridegroom, and all 10 looked the same. They all had a place at the feast. They all had lamps that were lit. The only difference was that 5 of them brought extra oil and 5 did not. And when the bridegroom came at midnight, the 5 without oil rushed off to buy more, and they missed his arrival. The door was shut, and he said to them, "I don't know you." They had done nothing evil. They simply were not truly ready. The difference was the heart. 5 treated the wedding as one event among many. 5 cared about nothing except being there for the bridegroom. And Jesus says that that is how we should be toward him. Let's pray. Lord, let me be like the wise bridesmaids, ready and longing for you above all. Keep my heart fixed on you alone. Amen.
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5: Sometimes, especially after about 2 years old, those well child visits kind of decrease a little bit. 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